0: China says at least 39 people have died and dozens more are injured in flooding after days of heavy rainfall from a tropical storm. Many died after a dam breach in the southern Guangxi region. I'm Karen Shamas.
1: And former Olympic canoe racer David Hearns pleaded not guilty to deliberately damaging the Lincoln Memorial reflecting pool.
2: It is not a crime to touch the reflecting pool, to touch water in the United States.
1: His attorney, Norm Eisen.
2: This is a case that should never have been brought. Davy Hearn is innocent, and we are going to fight this case.
1: This is AP News.
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0: awaiting trial. Sagar Meghani, Washington.
1: In Iran, Supreme Leader Ayatollah Ali Khamenei was laid to rest early Friday after days of public mourning. He was killed in the opening salvos of the Iran war. The U.S. carried out more strikes Thursday, while Tehran responded by targeting Gulf countries, Bahrain, Kuwait, and Qatar. Economic news: home sales slowed in June, down 2.4% from May, according to the National Association of Realtors, though they were higher than June last year. Alex Vega reports mortgage rates are up again.
2: Freddie Mac says the average rate on a 30-year mortgage rose this week to 6.49%. It's now back to where it was 2 weeks ago. When mortgage rates rise, it can add hundreds of dollars a month in costs to a home loan, reducing homebuyers' purchasing power. Mortgage rates have been mostly trending higher for months. Higher oil prices due to the war with Iran raised expectations for hotter inflation, pushing up the long-term bond yields that influence mortgage rates. The trend has contributed to lackluster home sales this year. I'm Alex.
1: This is AP News.
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0: a ball watching it, but you know, I'm a big Premier League fan. I'm a Spurs supporter, so I'm still watching.
1: You're used to this.
0: Yeah.
2: Yes, I'm soccer for dummies, man.
0: I knew that was coming. You know, I'm having fun watching Christian Romero, you know, with Argentina, and watching Harry Kane and stuff like that. So I'm used to the disappointment. That's why USA didn't bother me too much, but I'm still going to enjoy the rest of the tournament.
1: There you go, boys. Well, I'm glad you guys enjoyed it, and I hope the 40 million that tuned in enjoyed as well. But there's so much context here. It's a 100-year tournament almost. Next World Cup will be 100 years, and only 8 countries have ever won it. The slogan was, why not us? And, you know, I was like, well, how much time do you have? But at least believe. At least have fun with it.
2: That's exactly what we did. That's exactly what I'm continuing to do, is having fun with the whole tournament. The World Cup has been fantastic, and I salute the USA team because they had me locked in for sure. Hercules, great stuff, man. Thanks so much.
1: Anytime, boys. Be well.
2: You too. Great stuff right there. Hercules Gomez,
0: always
2: one of our favorites here, ESPN soccer commentator on Game Night on ESPN Radio and the all-new ESPN app. He's Emmett Golden. I'm Q Myers. You know, Emmett, it's still the summer of LeBron, right?
0: Yes, it is.
2: Still the summer
0: I know.
2: Of LeBron. Don't you know? That's next here on Game Night on ESPN Radio.
3: 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A power surge is detected in Philadelphia. It's the 2026 Home Run Derby with a new format. 20 swings in round one, 15 in round two in the finals. 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
5: AP News, I'm Ben Thomas. The death of Lorenzo Salgado Araujo this week in Houston has prompted Mexico to request criminal charges be filed over the 17 Mexicans who have died in ICE custody or during Trump administration immigration enforcement operations. Ed Donahue has details.
6: Mexican President Claudia Sheinbaum says we cannot turn a blind eye to the Mexicans who have died during ICE operations or who are or were detained in these detention centers, which are operated by private companies contracted by ICE. The request, which carries no legal weight, will be submitted to state prosecutors and the Justice Department. It will be accompanied by civil lawsuits against the companies that operate the detention centers. Sheinbaum said Mexico decided to escalate its complaints after an ICE agent killed Mexican citizen Lorenzo Salgado Araujo in Houston this week. I'm Ed Donahue.
5: Iran's late to rest Supreme Leader Ayatollah Ali Khamenei after days of mourning. He was killed in a strike at the start of the Iran war. John Gambrell reports the U.S. and Iran continued to exchange fire Thursday.
7: In Iran, they say bridges apparently were targeted again for the first time since the ceasefire has been put in place. President Trump had threatened to begin targeting infrastructure in Iran over its continued attacks on ships trying to go through the Strait of Hormuz through a route around Oman to the south. Tehran doesn't like that. It wants to control the Strait of Hormuz and decide what ships go through, potentially even charging fees.
5: Ukrainian drones hit more oil facilities in Russia Thursday and set two oil tankers ablaze in the Sea of Azov. Ukraine strikes have triggered a fuel crisis in Russia. And former Olympian David Hearns pleaded not guilty to deliberately damaging the Lincoln Memorial reflecting pool. His attorneys argue the charges are based on what they call a concocted narrative about the problems with the multimillion-dollar renovation President Trump ordered. This is AP News.
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0: platform and a lot of assets for those guys. But if you're in a position to get whoever, you know, it is, if it's Arch Manning, if it's Dante Moore, whoever it is, a lot of times that front office and ownership will go, we need an offensive mind. We need an offensive coach because we got this young quarterback, and it, our whole franchise depends on their success. Do we want a defensive guy to be in charge of this, you know, new toy, for lack of a better way to describe it? That is what worries me most about Aaron Glenn, that he just might – they just might look for somebody else that's an offensive guru, young, up-and-coming offensive guy, if they get that first overall pick or a top-three pick.
1: I just saw it happen here in Las Vegas, right? The Raiders earned the number one overall pick. Pete Carroll was out. Clint Kubiak's in. Sharp, young, offensive mind on the come-up. Pete Carroll, defensive-minded coach, older, you're out, right? So that's how it goes, and you want to have that reset when you have that quarterback. 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So those are my top five head coaches on the hot seat here on Game Night on ESPN Radio. He's Emmett Golden. I'm Q Myers. We talk about LeBron James and where he can end up. How about out west? 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
15: I'm meteorologist Mace Michaels. Mostly clear for tonight, a low in the upper 50s. For tomorrow, a mixture of sunshine and clouds, chance of storms in the late afternoon and evening, a high in the low 80s. Then sunny and hot for the weekend, upper 80s Saturday, low 90s Sunday. Lakes, great food, and friendly faces. It's all in Worthington, Minnesota, and it's worth a look. Currently at 64 degrees.
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0: 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Bon appétit.
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9: I'm meteorologist Mace Michaels. Mostly clear for tonight, a low in the upper 50s. For tomorrow, a mixture of sunshine and clouds, chance of storms in the late afternoon and evening, a high in the low 80s. Then sunny and hot for the weekend, upper 80s Saturday, low 90s Sunday. Lakes, great food, and friendly faces. 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

0: And that would be the final score. Phillies 1, Reds nothing. Still ahead, we take a look around the WNBA and we'll take a look ahead at what's coming up at the All England Club. That's here on SportsCenter All Night.
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1: Well, as the World Cup marches on, it's proving that France very much living up to its billing, and that is by far and wide thanks to Kylian Mbappe. He just keeps topping himself. He broke the scoreless tie in the 60th minute against Morocco on Thursday in the quarterfinal matchup. He had his 20th goal on the World Cup stage in 20 World Cup games. He's on a tear. He's the second player to reach that mark after only Argentina's Lionel Messi. Is there anything he can't do? Here's Hercules Gomez, ESPN soccer commentator. Doing them.

0: 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Coming up next.
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1: Well, as the World Cup marches on, it's proving that France very much living up to its billing, and that is by far and wide thanks to Kylian Mbappe. He just keeps topping himself. He broke the scoreless tie in the 60th minute against Morocco on Thursday in the quarterfinal matchup. He had his 20th goal on the World Cup stage in 20 World Cup games. He's on a tear. He's the second player to reach that mark after only Argentina's Lionel Messi. Is there anything he can't do? Here's Hercules Gomez, ESPN soccer commentator.
2: Kylian Mbappe is distinct in the term that he kind of does it all. And I've really never seen anything like him at the international stage. Like, if you go player per player, Erling Haaland is a complete nine. He's a nine. That's like, his job is scoring goals. He's up front. He's powerful. He's a freak. Like, he's just athletically unseen in our game. He's powerful. He just wants to score goals. That's all he does. He wants to score goals. Harry Kane is refined. He's a goal scorer with a delicate touch that facilitates others. You know, they're all great in their own just way. But there's a guy who does both. And there's a guy who does both, whether he's playing in the center or he's playing out

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1: Well, as the World Cup marches on, it's proving that France very much living up to its billing, and that is by far and wide thanks to Kylian Mbappe. He just keeps topping himself. He broke the scoreless tie in the 60th minute against Morocco on Thursday in the quarterfinal matchup. He had his 20th goal on the World Cup stage in 20 World Cup games. He's on a tear. He's the second player to reach that mark after only Argentina's Lionel Messi. Is there anything he can't do? Here's Hercules Gomez, ESPN soccer commentator.
2: Kylian Mbappe is distinct in the term that he kind of does it all. And I've really never seen anything like him at the international stage. Like, if you go player per player, Erling Haaland is a complete nine. He's a nine. That's like, his job is scoring goals. He's up front. He's powerful. He's a freak. Like, he's just athletically unseen in our game. He's powerful. He just wants to score goals. That's all he does. He wants to score goals. Harry Kane is refined. He's a goal scorer with a delicate touch that facilitates others. You know, they're all great in their own just way. But there's a guy who does both. And there's a guy who does both, whether he's playing in the center or he's playing outside and can facilitate. And he's done it from such a young age. Like, he was 18 when he played in his first World Cup final and scored a goal. The only other adolescent to do that was Pelé. And Pelé is one of the all-time greats. He's in that stratosphere when it comes to international football.
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0: event.
1: Good idea. And happy 50th.
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1: Amazing outside, then you walk outside, and it's just beautiful, man. I don't know what it is, but every time we go on these trips, I'm like, I need a sweater to walk outside. It's just beautiful here in Detroit Lakes.
2: You can't see the sky, but the reflection off, like, it's got to be like a beautiful pink.
1: It must be a beautiful pink sunset rise.
3: That's the first time you've ever said that.
4: What happened to you in Vegas?
1: I don't know what happened to me last night. Ladies and gentlemen, Meat Sauce Paul Amber. Look at him.
4: Hello, everyone. Thanks for coming out. I appreciate all of you more than you know.
1: Don't say it, Sauce.
4: That guy just fell. That was one of the weirdest moments of my life. And then screaming for my 9-month pregnant wife to come help me up on slippery stairs. I'm a big idiot. I don't know how I got this far, but I appreciate all of you, especially all the people
1: We're
4: up here.
1: We're so glad you're here. Look at him. Saucy, yeah, everybody. We rode together last night in the van. It was great because it was his dream come true, ladies and gentlemen. I have a bed in the van, so Sauce literally reclined like a lady. I don't know how else to say it. The entire time we were here, he literally, I looked back there, and at one point he was laying. I don't even know. I couldn't do it if I tried. I don't even know how you did it.
4: I was full spread eagle.
1: Were spread eagle. Yeah. Okay, we'll say it like that.
4: Here's the other thing. And I know you told me not to say this, but when we got in the van this morning, that bed was soaking wet, and there was no form of rain at all. I don't know what happened.
1: The problem is you were the only one back there, so the only one who could have made the bed wet was you.
4: Yeah. Yeah, it's a rarity if I do that, though.
1: Touche. Touche.
4: But, it was super fun. That's a cool van, man. I like that you can stand up in it. It was super fun.
1: Thank you very much. Yeah, the van is here, man. We call it Dexter because everybody accuses it of being a serial killer van, but it is not. But now it does have a damp bed that I'm going to need to buy a brand new mattress for.
4: It was very damp. My gummy worms were damp.
1: Speaking of gummies, I don't know if he used gummies. I don't know if he used any other substances last night. But ladies and gentlemen, it is official for the first time ever in Detroit Lakes, Minnesota. Please say hello to Maxo!
5: Hey! What's good, y'all? What's good, Detroit Lakes?
1: How are you, Max?
5: Dog, I think I was a mermaid back in my past life because I got by the water. And your boy, you know, smoked a little J.
1: I heard you might have.
5: Lit up a little bit. I started getting tearful. I feel like Detroit Lakes is a second home, man. Like it was. I started getting tearful just looking out at that water.
1: Woo. Yeah, listen, is there anybody here? Have you seen him? Do you want to apologize to anybody that you flat stood up last night because you were too high?
5: Yeah, these people right here, I straight up stood them. I pulled a hawk. I was like, I'll be right back. And I got back in the hotel, and I was like, dog, I'm too stoned right now. I should be in the house. I shouldn't be in public. I'm going to get arrested.
1: Now, you guys can back me up on this because we had told everybody, and I mean this. I say this to people all the time, but this is one of my favorite days of the year because we always come down for Water Carnival and broadcast live down here. And I try to explain to people who've never been to Detroit Lakes before how beautiful it is. We told you, but we didn't. I mean, it's beautiful,
5: it's
1: right?
5: It's beautiful. Like, legitimately picturesque.
1: Yeah, it's great. A lot of good people out last night hanging around. There was music in the park last night. And, of course, kegs and eggs today. So we've got the major, though. I mean, we've got a lot of things to do on the show today. As you guys were walking in, if you're here, I'm sure you signed up. But we are signing up because one of you is going to play the initials game against us here on the dais today. The person you do not see on the stage, well, two people you don't see on the stage, Marnie. But Marnie's gone and no one cares.
4: Yep, she's history.
1: Yep. So she couldn't be with us because she has to work for the Twins. And then, of course, Corey Cove is not with us today. And that's because he went to Vegas and actually played poker pretty deep. I don't know if like nobody else showed up or if he was cheating. I have no idea. But he made it deeper than even he expected for the second year in a row. Zach, could you give us a full update on the Corey Cove experience?
2: Yeah, he cashed and was able to make some money out of it. So I believe he cashed 15 grand, which is a minimum cash, but still to in a field of 9,200 plus to be in the top 1,360 or 50. I think it was like 1,350 was his final spot. So.
1: Wow.
2: That is, to back-to-back years to cash the main event is pretty impressive and good for Corey, but he'll have to come back to Earth next week.
1: Yeah, he'll have to come back here next week. But, no, I mean, that's good. Good for him. I got to believe he's pleased with his performance, although I'm sure that if he was going to have to stay and miss a major in Detroit Lakes, he'd rather have gone a little higher. Do you know what happened? Did he get a, what does he call it, a bad beat off?
4: No.
1: That's what he calls it, I think.
4: A bad beat.
1: What the hell's the difference?
4: I don't know, a bumpy van?
1: Is that why the bed's wet? I knew it, son of a... No, do you know what happens, Zach? Like, what he got knocked out for?
2: Well, cause, you know, he had a short stack to begin with anyway. So
1: yeah,
2: at that
1: story
2: point,
1: of his life.
2: Yeah. Yeah, you're just kind of firing whenever you can at that point, whenever you get some sort of a hand. And I think it was ace-king versus tens or something, and just your standard typical loss at that point of the session, so...
1: I don't know what you're saying.
2: Yeah, he was...
4: He stopped listening.
3: I thought you started rapping.
2: Yo.
4: No.
1: You have a Stone Temple Pilots shirt on, sir. Did you go to the concert last night?
6: I did.
1: How was it?
6: Wonderful.
1: I was laying in bed taking care of business.
4: Yep.
1: With my phone in one hand.
2: Oh, a bad beat.
4: Yep.
1: And last night in Fargo, Stone Temple Pilots played.
6: Oh, hell yeah.
1: I can't believe... I mean, that's driving, obviously, very not very far from here. We should have gone to Stone Temple Pilots last night. Was it... Where was it? Was it at the fairgrounds?
6: River Valley Fair, yeah.
1: Who else was on the bill?
6: Candlebox.
4: Oh, hell yeah.
1: Oh, yes.
6: I can't remember the first band.
1: It might have been Dorothy, or that might be a different tour.
4: The lady from Oz?
1: That's right. Yeah, she flew in. Yeah, that's exactly right. Stone Temple Pilots with the new lead singer, were they still great?
6: Very good.
4: Yeah. Who is it? Who's the lead guy?
1: Oh, isn't it Carol Burnett?
6: I believe so.
4: Wow. Carol Burnett show? She can rock out?
1: She's 99, but she still
2: Happy
1: got
2: birthday,
1: it.
2: Happy birthday, Carol.
1: Yeah, I don't know if it is or not. It was the first name that came to mind for some odd reason.
4: Why?
1: But I don't know. I don't know. Yeah. Well, I'm glad you went. We're glad you're here. What's your name?
6: Rocky.
1: Rocky, appropriately named. I love it. That's cool. That's a cool shirt, too, man. I love Stone Temple Pilots. Did I see you yesterday? That's what that. What's your name?
7: Ryan.
1: Where did I see you at?
7: Music in the Park.
1: That's right, Music in the Park. I saw my Music in the Park. Did you have fun?
7: It was a great time.
1: You said you were going to come, but you weren't sure your wife was going to be able to make it. I don't see her.
7: She's in bed.
1: That's right. Good job. Mm-hmm. Yeah, that's the way we do it right
4: Good
1: there.
4: Good job.
1: She couldn't get up, guys, you know?
4: Wow.
1: She's going to need another hour or two. Well done, dude.
4: Your Hell yeah, brother.
1: On. Congratulations. Yeah.
4: Your mic's on.
1: I know. Yeah, I don't know. It's one of those mornings, I guess. I have no idea. So, again, make sure you sign up because we are playing the initials major today. And Max is excited, man.
8: I'm hyped. I went back to the place last night. I was trying to practice, you know, listen to some old initials games. Dog, it didn't work. Yeah. My brain wasn't functioning. No, it didn't work. I did myself no good. I'm actually less confident than I was when I started.
1: Yeah. I do think it's pretty... I mean, how long does it take for you to, like, come to after you get that high?
8: Well, I haven't in, like, 2 months. I mean,
4: that's a private question.
8: Yeah, it depends on what video.
2: Usually try to wait a half hour, make sure
1: You know what's funny about that, Mark? You know what's funny about that? You know what's funny about that, lovely listeners in Detroit Lakes? I don't even know how to say this without getting fired.
4: Oh, no.
2: Don't say it.
4: Don't say it.
1: One of the conversations I've had the most with Zach is, you need to try doing that while you're high.
2: I'm trying to spread the good news.
1: All the time.
4: Poor choice of words.
2: It's the best feeling in the world.
1: I don't know.
2: It'll change your life forever.
4: I mean, he's not wrong. He's not wrong.
2: It's, Tommy's the one who told me first.
1: You got to believe Tommy.
2: And he's the expert.
1: He definitely
4: That's
1: is.
4: Not a good selling point.
1: No. It definitely is not. Mark, do you have any comment on that?
9: What?
1: Yep, that's what I thought. Yeah, exactly. Did you enjoy your drive up to Detroit Lakes, Mark?
9: I did. It's a beautiful drive up.
1: Yeah, you should have ridden with us, man. I tell you, it got crazy in the old van on the way here.
9: Yeah, I probably would have snuggled right next to Sauce until he started sweating.
1: Yeah, he must have sweat. I can't imagine
4: what I don't know what it is. I thought maybe my Red Bull exploded, but it wasn't that. I couldn't...
2: Did you just wet the bed, you think?
4: No, I didn't sleep in the van. I slept in that Fairfield.
1: Yeah, it's a beautiful hotel. Yeah, yeah. I don't know. The bed was definitely wet, and there was nobody in there.
4: For sure.
1: Yeah, for sure.
4: That was sticky, too.
1: We'll figure it out. Yeah, I don't know. You know what? I'll just leave that wet bed alone for me. Leave that alone. So we have a lot of top stories of the day when it comes to real news and things going on. But if you haven't opened up your sports page yet, who's going to volunteer to tell the Stephon Diggs story?
4: Ooh.
2: Does that go? I'll take one for the team.
1: You're going to have to. I was hoping you'd raise your hand. Now, I'm sure that you guys and those of you listening, but those of you who are with us here have been maybe following what's going on with Stephon Diggs and that what he's being accused of and stuff like that. But it got it took a turn last night that I didn't see. It took a left-hander when I thought it was going to go right. And the accusations are pretty aggressive. And apparently there's plenty of text messages to back up the accuser.
2: Yeah. He had hundreds of text messages he turned over.
1: Yeah, yeah.
2: And, yeah, TMZ reporting that, yeah, court documents. His accuser claims he produced over 100 pages of communications, including texts on iMessage and Instagram between himself and Diggs. And if those are, you know, at all incriminating, it's...
4: Man.
2: The story just continues to unravel. He was, Stefan previously sued this guy for defamation, claiming he was spreading lies. And then Christopher, the guy who is the accuser, claimed he countersued, claiming he was drugged and sexually assaulted at Stefan's home.
1: Jeez. I know. Ugh. Yeah, that thing just keeps getting harder and harder for him to avoid as we go towards another season. I can't remember. Did he sign with somebody yet?
2: I don't think so.
4: I think he's a free agent.
1: And we should have known the fact that he wasn't signed with anybody yet, that things were going to get greasier, if you know what I mean.
2: Yeah.
1: Because somebody could definitely use Stefan Diggs on their team. There had to be a reason nobody picked him up yet.
4: Yeah, he's also kind of at a stage in his career where I don't think he really wants to go to training camp. He could be, he's kind of like a hired gun.
1: He's busy texting people and doing weird things.
4: He can't get off his phone.
1: Yeah. I saw you on your phone last night, too.
4: He wasn't texting.
1: Okay, I was wondering.
4: No.
1: Yeah?
4: No, he doesn't want anything to do with me. I met him once. He was very nice.
1: Good story.
4: Yeah. He was. It's like 15 years ago, but he was.
1: Yeah?
4: 10 years ago? Yeah. Doesn't matter.
1: It was a miracle.
4: Yeah, it was, yeah.
1: Minneapolis miracle, ladies and gentlemen.
4: Yeah, how about that?
1: So we'll keep you up to date on that. Also, our second top story of the day is a much worse story. Have you guys read the story about the pilot?
10: It's unbelievable.
2: Pontius?
4: Unbelievable. Yeah. Oh, what?
1: Pontius, yeah.
2: That's a hell of a story.
1: Yeah. Yeah, it's a, you know, let's talk about the Bible this morning. That's
4: way to go. One time Corey's not here, let's do it.
1: Yeah, if we did that, I don't know if Corey's flown home yet, but he might follow the advice of this gentleman. Yeah. Now, this is a terrible story, honest, if you haven't read it, literally. But as we talked about it yesterday, right after the show, the story came to fruition, and we were like, can that be the whole story? And it is. A flight instructor was teaching another pilot how to fly, and when he felt like the guy knew enough that he was going to be able to land the plane, he jumped out of the plane. Mm. Just opened the door and jumped out of the plane.
4: Horrible.
1: And I haven't finished the rest of the story this morning. The kid was able to land the plane, obviously, safely. Do you guys know?
10: Yeah, I think so.
2: Yeah.
1: I can't even imagine.
4: Yeah, it's unbelievable.
1: Yeah,
4: it's unbelievably sad.
1: You wake up in the morning and you read, you know, the top stories, and you never know what you're going to get. But the two top stories on my phone this morning and now on my computer were two stories I wasn't sure how we were going to talk about this morning. But this one, holy moly, can you imagine? You're going up and you're learning, and you think you might know how to fly as long as there's an experienced pilot to your left, and then he decides to exit the plane.
4: Yeah,
1: that's just the whole thing, man. Unbelievable.
4: Yeah, the whole thing is terrible.
2: You guys have flown in Black Hawk helicopters, right?
1: Yeah, we have. Yeah,
2: like with the door open.
1: Yeah, for
2: and you
1: sure.
2: Look over, and I did that once, and I'm just looking out the edge there, the wide open door. Even though I'm belted in, you have that like feeling that of like you know,
1: yeah,
2: the fear, and to be able to, you know, not even have that, and to just that's such a terrifying mindset.
1: Terrifying to just, mindset.
2: Get past that and just go.
1: You know, it's funny that you bring that up because the only time I've ever been, one of the only times I've ever been on a Black Hawk helicopter, we were with the Minnesota Wild, and Mark, we were going up to Camp Ripley.
9: Yeah.
1: And we had some Minnesota Wild people with us, and Bernsey, they asked if anybody wanted to go sit on the back of the helicopter and dangle their feet out the back of the helicopter like you know, one of the guys did. They strapped him in and he did it. But he couldn't have been happier. He was ready.
9: Oh, yeah.
1: He was dangling out of there with just like one arm hanging on. Man, I'm like, that guy ain't right.
9: Yeah, no, he's not. He's pretty fearless, and he doesn't mind doing something extreme.
1: Yeah,
2: was he like waving a snake around?
4: Yeah, it sounds like him.
1: You know, I thought he had a snake in his trousers.
4: Wow,
1: I really did.
4: Good for him.
1: I really did. I mean, a lot of good things for Bernsey this morning. But anyway, so there you go, ladies and gentlemen. Again, we are live. It's Water Carnival. Believe it or not, it is already July 10th.
4: How about
1: it's
4: that?
1: My big brother's 60th birthday back there in Indiana. Yeah. Happy birthday, Mike. Happy birthday. And thanks for everybody already for coming out. I can't believe the crowd is this big already
4: at not even
1: 6 a.m. But if you're not here with us at Kegs and Eggs, what's the name of this arena, ladies and gentlemen? What's the name of the
2: Kent
1: arena?
2: Kent Freeman Arena.
1: Kent Freeman Arena. So, yeah, I guess I don't know how I'm going to figure it out. How am I going to remember that? Kent Freeman Arena. We are here and we are live, and it is initials major. So we are literally a half hour away from the first round
2: of
1: the Ignatius Majors. So if you're not here and you want to get here, you want to sign up when you do get here, make sure you do when you come in, because one of you is going to play against these people on the dais. This is the Power Trip Morning Show, live from Detroit Lakes. 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
16: Trojan shirt right there. I love it. Yeah,
17: you
16: we do.
17: Matching Paul, your hands
16: yeah.
17: up.
16: Yeah, a couple of them over here. Yeah. I saw them last night. And absolutely.
17: Yes, he would. Yeah.
16: For sure. Yeah, I don't even know who you're pointing at, but the answer is yes.
17: Spent
16: some time with the two guys on the way here last night.
17: You're in.
16: I'm going to need some female company at some point. These two, man, I'll tell you what.
17: You're mine.
16: You guys are all right. I will say this, though. We talked about it during the break, and lovely ladies and gentlemen. Again, I want to make sure we mention, because if you're just getting here, I'm sure you signed up on the way in because these good people are making sure you do, but we are going to draw a name about, I don't know, 10 minutes from now, 15 minutes from now, to get somebody involved in today's initials. Anybody want to play the initials game, especially today, knowing Marnie's not here?
17: Hell
16: I mean,
17: yeah.
16: she,

0: She's good at these initials, Major. She really is. There's no way around it. Marnie?
1: Yeah.
0: You know, we don't even know.
1: She's history.
0: She just disappeared on us. We would send out the authorities, but nobody seems to care.
1: Yeah.
0: We called 911, and they were like, eh. We're like, Marnie's missing. They were like, eh.
1: Yeah.
0: It was the weirdest way to greet me. I have no idea.
1: They hung up. Yeah. Dispatch hung up on us.
0: Yeah. So make sure you sign up. But as I was talking to you guys during the break, I know there's algorithms and stuff like that, but I have websites I check every day for news to talk about things on the show. There are so many maulings and animal attacks in my news stories today.
2: My God.
0: The animals are sick of us. I think it's over, ladies and gentlemen. I've got a mauling in Yellowstone of a 12-year-old by a bison. I've got a tourist. That's the Zamboni job. I'll tell you about that in a second. It's the worst one of the day.
2: What?
0: I've got a bear charging a father out in Lake Tahoe who's trying to protect his kids.
2: Lawyer Lambert?
0: Yeah. What? No. He would have left. He'd have been like, "Go on by, sir."
1: Yeah. Have at it.
0: Take the one with the big head.
1: Oh. 100% he would have.
0: Yeah, no doubt about it. An alligator and a lady in. Where was that at? Florida, of course. Duh. And then a strange thing where a bear attacked a lady in Ireland, which I didn't know there were bears in Ireland. That may be dumb. But listen to this headline. An Irish woman was mauled to death by, quote, a very determined bear.
1: What?
3: Very determined.
1: How do they know?
0: It's like, Caleb Williams, relax.
1: Yeah. Take a deep breath, Brian Urlacher.
0: But.
1: Yeah, that's how you say it now. Yeah. He changed his name.
0: So throughout the show, I'll sprinkle in a terrible death story, I guess. I don't know what else to say.
2: What did that lady say to the bear?
0: I have no idea. Probably, you know, go Vikings.
1: Yeah.
0: Actually, probably go Packers. They really do not like each other. So lots going on. But can I tell you guys, again, this is a short segment. Do you want to hear this is a terrible story. But do you want to hear about the tourist in the Zambezi River and her safety line?
1: Yes.
0: A 22-year-old tourist took her very first bungee jump.
1: Ugh.
0: Over the Zambezi River.
1: Oh, no.
4: Oh. Zambezi River would be a great rap name, by the way.
1: Yeah.
0: Zambezi? It's never too late, Zach.
1: I think it's Tommy's rap name.
4: Oh, yuck.
0: Zach Zambezi. Oh, yeah. You're right. Oh, you're right. The Zamboni.
4: I told that story again last week.
1: Why?
4: I threw up in my mouth telling it again.
0: Did he ever tell that story on the air?
1: Yeah.
4: Unfortunately, he did.
1: That was when his dad texted him and was like, maybe take a step back. Yeah, his dad and her mom was like mad at him for sharing it.
0: Do you think they knew the story before he told it, though?
1: No.
4: His parents?
0: Yeah.
4: I hope not.
2: Probably.
1: Yeah.
4: I think they're pretty open.
1: They're a pretty open family.
0: I would love to tell, because there's a lot of people looking at me with confused faces. I know the story and I have a confused face, first of all, but I don't know how I would tell it on the air.
4: Well, it is. We got 4 minutes.
0: Yeah, you're right. So basically,
2: it's going to be like one of those explicit rap songs where every other word is bleeped out.
0: Yeah. So if we do it in stages, like the telephone game,
2: right.
0: Is it going to be more like okay? I'll start. Okay, you got to go second. Here we go. So Tommy's by himself in his bedroom.
4: Not always by himself, by the way.
0: Good point. Now, Sauce, go ahead.
1: And he's hammering himself.
0: Okay, thank you.
2: And he made a mess.
0: Okay.
3: I'm the only one up here that doesn't know the story.
0: Yeah, that's a good point. He does too, ladies and gentlemen. You do too. That's a good way to get out of it, though. So he didn't have any way to do cleansing.
4: But he does have basketball shorts with elastic waistband.
0: So he...
1: I mean, he pulled him up like he was Urkel.
0: Well done. That's really well done. Yes, yes.
1: Thank you.
0: And then he, Max?
2: Much like a Nickelodeon, he got slimed.
0: He'd already been slimed.
4: Yeah. He'd already been slimed, yeah.
0: But he zambonied the slime. And so and then he called it the Zamboni and then looked at us as if we should have known what that meant.
1: Yep.
0: Like everybody in America's done that before. I got to believe he invented that.
1: He had to.
0: Or at least the term for it, so...
4: That story hits different while you're on an actual hockey.
0: That's what I'm saying. Yeah. It really does.
1: Yes, it does. Yes.
0: Yeah, so when you're taking your 9-year-old to the ring tomorrow morning, remember that story,
1: ladies
0: and gentlemen. That is the Zamboni story.
1: It's terrible.
0: If you didn't know it, now you do, Mark.
3: Yeah, now I do.
2: That was one of those times he came to the trust circle like, right, guys? And we were like, no.
1: No, dude.
3: He does that more often than you think.
0: Well, the weird thing is, though, and, you know, right before we started telling the story, I said I can't remember if he told the story on the air or not because I have to be careful.
1: He did.
0: because I can't remember what he does say on the air and what he doesn't. And he tells us some of the worst things.
1: Yes, he does.
0: And I got to be, I'm like, did he tell that story on the air about his cousin? I can't remember.
1: Oh, no.
0: Should I have not said that on the air?
1: No.
0: Whoopsies. Zambezi River.
1: Yep. Go on. Sorry. Yeah, back to a death.
0: A place known for powerful currents and crocodile-filled waters. I'm not going to do a Zamboni.
4: You're thinking about it.
0: I'm not going to do a bungee jump anyway, but I'm definitely not going to do it over crocodile-filled waters.
1: No. All right. Have you seen Temple of Doom?
0: Yes. I looked in the back of my van last night, and there you were, all spread eagle, and I'm like, there's the Temple of Doom.
1: Well, I'm taking a nap on the way home.
0: You certainly are. Whether you like it or not, go to sleep, sauce.
1: Yeah, please stop talking.
0: The jump seemed normal at first, but seconds before the end, the cord snapped, and sent her plunging 360 feet into the river. But her legs were still tied. And the part of the rope that held her dangled her into the water. So she's now...
1: Oh, Maros.
0: I got to have some respect. Nice job, Brett. That's a pretty good place at the Roosevelt, I have to be honest with you. So she's in the water, and she can't get out of the water because her foot is tied to a rope, and she knows it's crocodile-filled. And by the way, the current is very, very strong. So she finally breaks free of the thing around her ankle and then has to find a way to fight the current. And 40 minutes later, rescuers finally got to her, and she lived. She didn't get eaten. She didn't drown. She didn't die. She made her way out after 40 minutes in alligator-filled water, crocodile-filled waters.
5: My God.
0: Don't bungee jump, ladies.
3: Yeah, hope she's got a good lawyer.
0: Yeah. So I guess the alligators lost that time, or the crocodiles lost that time.
1: That's terrible.
0: But how about that? Why do people bungee jump? Who's done it on the – have you done it? You've probably done it, right, Mark? Have you bungee jumped?
3: No.
2: No, I totally would, though.
0: Has anybody in here bungee jumped? That's amazing. Not a hand went up.
3: They like life.
0: Well, yeah. It was like the rage for the longest time, and nobody in here has ever bungee jumped.
1: Yeah, they're also a little shell-shocked from the Zamboni story.
0: Yeah, I think they're probably not willing to talk to me. I can't say I blame them. Absolutely. I would never do that. There's no way about it. So, anyway, well, if you ever decide to do it, Max, please don't do it over crocodile film.
2: I'll try. Yeah. Depends on how life's going at that point. Yeah.
4: No, you can always call me.
0: So today, by the way, we haven't mentioned this yet, I don't think. It's a really big day because we have a very, very big announcement. We'd only...
1: Oh, hell yeah.
0: We haven't even mentioned it, have we?
4: No.
0: Yeah, there's lots going on. Obviously, again, we're in Detroit Lakes, if you're just tuning in. It's a beautiful morning for the Water Carnival, I should say. We're at the Kent Freeman Arena here in Detroit Lakes, broadcasting live for Kegs and Eggs. But today at 8 o'clock, we're finally making the announcement about how we are going to, in the biggest way, celebrate our 25th anniversary in November this year. Again, thank you, all of you. You guys are here. That's the reason we've been on the air for 25 years. Thank you very much. Everywhere we go, it's huge. Can't believe it.
1: Every one year.
0: Let's go. But we're doing our big party at Treasure Island, which I hope you got your tickets because they went quickly. They were free. And there's, you know, get your name on the waiting list. Let's get on down to Treasure Island. But that was only the first half of our celebration. The second half we're going to announce today. And at 8 o'clock when we make this announcement, have your phone or your computer ready to go because you're going to want to be involved in this. The details are huge. It's a, I don't even know. I don't want to say too much because I've been told to wait until the big announcement. But it's enormous.
1: It's probably the best announcement we've ever had.
0: It's going to be a really, really big thing. I don't want to make it sound too big because I don't want you guys thinking, you know,
1: it'll be great.
0: We're going to the moon. But it's going to be a huge, huge deal. It's going to be super fun. It is taking things we've done in the past to the biggest level possible. Everybody's going to want to be involved. So get your phones ready. 8 o'clock today, we're finally making the announcement of how we're going to celebrate as a giant, one big group of people on the morning show and all of our friends. For the 25th anniversary. So make sure you tune in at 8 o'clock for that. I'm very excited. Do you know the details of this show?
3: I do not. I'm looking forward to it.
0: I hope you do.
3: I hope I'm invited.
1: No, I hope you do. You've been on like 16 emails. I hope
3: you do. Yeah, you guys, Penny. Emails and I are.
0: Yeah, no.
1: Yeah, good point.
4: But we should go to the moon sometime. We should do a broadcast from the moon.
0: Anything's possible.
1: It'll be the first time anybody went there.
0: Yeah.
4: Oh. I've been hanging out with Randy too much.
1: I have, yeah. I've needed light bulbs fixed in my house. I have been hanging out with him a lot.
0: Oh, my gosh. Beautiful.
4: Do you ever get that fixed, by the way?
1: Hero Home Services came over and fixed it for me. No joke. And even the guy was like, this was put up poorly. I'm like, no, it wasn't. No. I ripped it off the wall.
0: Yeah, he did.
1: But yeah.
0: You should be fixed, too.
1: I should. You can't say it. Don't say it.
0: You should be. You live in a nice home.
1: Yeah, thank you.
0: Very nice place, by the way.
1: Appreciate it.
0: I saw his home yesterday. It's very, very nice.
1: Yeah, appreciate it.
5: Dog,
1: yeah.
5: It was like a mansion.
0: Yeah. Beautiful, beautiful place, man.
1: Yeah, I'm very fortunate because of all of you.
0: Well, I don't know about that, but your beloved wife came out and looked at my van and seemed very frightened. Yeah. I don't know why. Yeah. Why ladies are so frightened of my van, I have no idea.
1: It may have been the bed in the back.
0: It is a bed, but it folds into a couch. Yeah. I had it laid out as a bed because I knew you'd want it that way.
1: Well, yeah, you know I needed to beach somewhere at some point.
0: I'm like, bed's going to be good for him. He's going
1: to need it.
0: He's going to need to recline.
1: After that 2-foot fritter I had last night.
0: Did you guys see that?
1: That was so good.
0: So I tweeted a video of it. He came out of the Cross Lake truck stop.
1: What's that place called?
4: Clearwater Travel Plaza.
0: Yeah, there's a lot of
4: Nelson
0: lakes,
4: Brothers.
0: A lot of water.
1: Take a deep breath.
0: He came out of the Clearwater truck stop with the biggest apple fritter ever made, like World Guinness Records. Yeah. I can't believe. And he ate that sumbitch.
1: I ate all of it.
0: He ate all of it.
1: All of it.
0: So quickly. I think it surprised him. At one point, he said, where'd my apple fritter go?
1: Yep. It was so good.
0: I still can't believe it.
1: And I have this weird thing when I get any kind of like baked good, I always grab the one behind it because the one in front has been probably touched by hands. So I always grab the one behind it. So there were two of them. If there was only one of them, I would not have got it. None of you asked for that. I don't know why. I just shared one of my OCD weird moments. Sorry. You're looking at me like,
0: well, there was a.
1: How is he on the radio?
0: There was a darling moment, though, because we got here to the hotel like at 7:15 last night. We were checking in, and I go, you guys want to go do something? And after eating, literally, and you guys can see him.
1: I mean, it was like this big.
4: It was the size of a baseball.
0: You can see him. Yeah. An apple fritter the size of his own head.
4: Yeah, it was half the size of his head.
0: Yeah. Okay, I'm exaggerating.
1: It was so good.
4: If only Thor could lift an apple fritter that big.
1: Oh, boy.
0: I looked at him and I go, do you guys want to go do anything? He goes, I think I'm just going to get DoorDash and go to sleep.
1: And like, I did.
0: Are you going to DoorDash some Imodium? Yeah. What are you?
4: You went from not DoorDashing at all to DoorDashing.
1: Oh, I DoorDash all the time.
0: That's all he does.
1: It's the greatest thing of all time.
0: He tried to DoorDash as we were driving down the road. Yeah. Throw the food at us, sir.
1: Yeah. Oh, yeah. I have a problem.
0: You need another apple fritter.
1: Oh, if we stop on the way home, I'll get one.
0: They don't have any more. They ran out of dough.
1: Okay. Sorry.
0: All right. Power Trip Morning Show. We got a break. You guys got to keep me on track today because it's 6:05 already. And again, if you haven't signed up, please do. If you're not here, get here and sign up. We're going to do a quick sports when we get back. And then, ladies and gentlemen, the very first round of the Initials Majors today. Thank you for tuning in to the Power Trip Morning Show live from Detroit Lakes. 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
7: AP News, I'm Marcela Sanchez. In Texas, U.S. Representative Silvia Garcia says the man fatally shot by an Immigration and Customs Enforcement officer was not the intended target during an operation in Houston. Lorenzo Salgado Araujo was a Mexican national who had lived in the U.S. for decades. He was killed Tuesday while driving his construction crew to a job site. His death set off protests in Houston and prompted Democrats and Salgado Araujo's family to call for an independent investigation. The shooting has also increased tensions over immigration between the U.S. and Mexico. The AP's Donahue has more.
8: Mexico plans to request criminal charges over the deaths of 17 Mexicans in ICE custody or during immigration operations under the Trump administration.
9: Podemos ser omisos.
8: Mexican President Claudia Sheinbaum says we cannot turn a blind eye to the Mexicans who have died during ICE operations or who are or were detained in these detention centers, which are operated by private companies contracted by ICE. The request, which carries no legal weight, will be submitted to state prosecutors and the Justice Department. It will be accompanied by civil lawsuits against the companies that operate the detention centers. Sheinbaum said Mexico decided to escalate its complaints after an ICE agent killed Mexican citizen Lorenzo Salgado Araujo in Houston this week.
7: Democrats in Maine say hundreds of delegates will gather for a convention to pick a new Senate candidate. Progressive nominee Graham Plattner announced he was withdrawing from the race after a sexual assault allegation. Authorities say a wildfire in southern Spain has killed at least 11 people. About 150 firefighters are battling the fire while soaring temperatures grip much of the country. This is AP News.
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16: We have a slight chance of an isolated shower or thundershower this afternoon. Otherwise, partly cloudy today with a high near 85. Tonight, mostly clear 62 tomorrow, mostly sunny 89. On Sunday, sunshine with a high of 94. 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
0: A lot of people here, man. It's good. By the way, this is no blank. I just told you guys that story about the bungee jumper.
1: Yeah.
0: My good friend Andy, not only has he bungee jumped, he's bungee jumped in that place.
1: What?
0: That exact river.
1: What is wrong with Andy?
0: Yeah, he's done it on that exact same spot where that lady dangled in front of the crocodile. So
2: Andy's low-key like the Dos Equis guy. Like, oh, he's like the most interesting man in the world.
0: He really is very
2: interesting.
0: He's loaded. Yeah. So that is the truth. Also, we're going to be drawing here momentarily at the end of this segment to get somebody to play against us in the initials major. But real quick, a quick segment of sports. This is Front Page Sports featuring the one and only Meat Sauce Paul Lambert.
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1: 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Because one is never enough. Only at Holiday. They're the absolute best. Hawk, you were talking to me about it last night. You were really excited. The Wolves won their summer league opener 105-92.
0: It's finally happening, guys.
1: Yep. Let's go.
0: We're finally going to win the championship.
1: Yep. He made Max drive so he could watch it on his phone.
0: Yep. We're finally going to win the Zach Halverson Cup for the championship of the season.
1: Juan Berenguer had 18 points, 12 rebounds, and 4 blocks.
0: Three Berenguer.
1: And then, as you said last night, Hawk, you were excited for the Wizards against the Jazz in Summer League. because it was the top two picks. Well, the Wizards won 92-88. Your thoughts?
0: I can't wait for Eric Lindmark and all the good people on that team to win.
1: Eric Lindmark?
3: Is he on the sign back here somewhere?
0: Yeah, he is. He's right there.
1: Brilliant. Happy birthday, Eric.
4: He's blind.
0: Yeah. He looks. He's wearing glasses.
1: France beat Morocco 2-0 last night, so they will advance. And then Spain will battle Belgium today at 2 o'clock, Max. So.
2: Yeah, get some revenge for the USA. Go Spain. Bleep Belgium. And, yeah, France is the favorites, man. Mbappe showed up again. He's the man, dog.
1: Your Twins snapped their four-game winning streak after losing 5-2 to the Guardians. Your Twins are 46-48. They battle the awful Angels tonight at 7:10. Zebby Matthews goes for your Twins. They play three against the Angels, and then they are off for the All-Star break.
0: It's been a good run for them, though, right?
1: Yeah, I mean, they've done fine, yeah, with what they have, yeah. The coach should get a lot, or the manager should get a lot of credit, but as a lot of people pointed out, they had a similar record last year, and then they just fell in the tank.
0: Nobody pointed that out.
1: Yeah, a few people did.
0: I've been with you for 24 hours. Nobody said a word.
1: No, not you two. You two were talking too much summer league basketball.
0: We love it.
1: Yeah, you do.
0: Don't hold us down.
1: Where does it take place?
0: In basketball courts.
1: Well played.
2: Not wrong.
1: No, he's not wrong.
0: Tell me I'm wrong. They play it at the Holiday Inn on the lake.
1: Oh, you're just reading signs.
0: I don't know what you're
1: us.
0: Talking about.
3: Guys are so zen this morning.
0: Yeah, I'll tell you, man.
1: The All-Star game is next Tuesday.
0: I can't wait to see John Howe and his people play at the Ascensia Hello. Health Arena.
1: Name some of the sponsors of the All-Star game.
0: I don't know any. How would I know? Central Market, I think. Probably Paymasters, because they're big fans of, what are we talking about? Basketball? They love basketball over at Paymasters. I love the people. I can't see that far. I wish I had my glasses on. I'm very limited here.
1: They're huge signs.
0: I am 55.
1: It is true you go blind.
0: Alcohol and eats.
1: What?
0: I don't know. That's all I can read on that sign.
1: Just alcohol and...
0: That's a weird name for a business.
2: I was like, they just ran out of creativity.
0: We're just going to tell them exactly what we do.
4: In that order.
0: Yeah. Yeah. Yeah. Is that enough sports?
1: Yeah.
0: Okay, good. Because we got to draw a name. And real quick, you know, it was 10 years ago today that a big, giant moment. 10 years ago today.
1: What was that?
4: No way.
0: I know that a giant moment happened here in Detroit Lakes. Sir, what is your name?
20: Josh Hine.
0: Does everybody remember when Josh won the initials in Detroit Lakes?
1: That was sweet.
0: How many times has a listener won the initials game? I mean, it's maybe the only time. Yeah, I think
1: He's
0: you're it,
1: it
0: man.
1: Yeah.
0: How
1: yeah,
0: was
1: yeah.
0: that 10 years ago?
20: I can't believe it's been 10 years. It feels more like 4.
1: Yeah.
0: Yeah, or 40. Isn't that a weird thing, right? I know. And you said it literally changed your life. How?
1: Hello.
20: Oh, you know, a whole 3.5 weeks of super Twitter stardom, and then it tailed off pretty quick.
1: Oh.
0: Yeah, I understand. That's how my career's been, too. How would you feel if your name got drawn again today? Would you feel like that you just should be a permanent member of the Power Trip Morning Show?
20: I'd feel like someone's playing a trick on me.
0: That's a good point. Did you put your name in?
20: You bet.
1: Yeah.
0: Let's find out if it's you. Maxo, would you do the honor, please,
2: yeah,
0: of drawing
2: let's do
0: a name?
2: It.
0: Because who wants to play the initials? Come on, make some noise, ladies and gentlemen.
1: Come on now.
0: We got a whole bunch of people here in Detroit Lakes, and it is a major today. Even without Corey, he's prepared Zacho to run the entire thing. We've got names in this bucket. We're going to draw a name right now to find out if Eric Lundmark's initials game is going to be a big one today.
1: Quit reading the signs
0: I can't
1: now that
0: help
1: you're
0: myself.
1: Closer to the wall.
0: I can see them now.
2: All right.
0: And the name.
2: One more time. Who wants to play the initials game out here? Make some noise real quick. Is there a...
1: Dusty Mon?
2: Dusty Mon. That's the
0: name.
2: Oh, my
0: God. How ironic is that?
2: How did you see that? Marty Gray.
0: Marty.
1: Marty.
0: Are you kidding me? That's awesome.
1: Marty.
0: Marty is here, and he is ready to go, ladies and gentlemen. We are just moments away from playing the initials game. Mark, you do so well in these games. And Marty almost always... snipes you at the very end. She's not here today.
3: Yeah.
0: How do you feel about your chances at winning the initials major here in Detroit Lake?
3: About the same as when she's here.
0: Me too. Oh, I feel the same way. Who wants to hear Mark Parrish finally pull off an initials major's bid?
3: My daughter was giving me crap last night about it. You finally got to win one tomorrow.
0: Today could be the day. This could be it. Maxo playing in his very first initials major. How do you feel about playing in this?
2: Dog, I'm ready to go. We're in Detroit Lakes.
0: Yeah, man.
2: Exactly where 8 Mile happened. I'm ready to channel Slim Shady.
1: and do the damn thing.
0: It wouldn't
1: I got the people behind me. Detroit Lakes, let's go!
0: No, you make a great point. I gotta believe if Eminem was born in Detroit Lakes and not Detroit, he wouldn't have been so angry.
1: No, I don't think
0: you know what I mean? I think he'd have been so happy. He'd have been pissed and then he walked out, looked at that sunrise and been like, it's okay.
1: It would have been okay that Clarence had two parents.
2: Brilliant.
1: And he went to private school.
0: Right, so good, so good. Yeah, it sounds like the crowd is behind Maxo Meat Sauce. How do you feel about that?
1: I feel great. I love Maxo. Maxo's my brother from another
0: mother. That's not what you said in the van yesterday. You said a lot of terrible things about him.
1: That is true. I did not.
0: I did not. It's the Power Trip Morning Show. The initials majors next. Thank you for being here, Detroit Lakes. Stick around. We'll be right back on the Power Trip Morning Show.
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28: Minnesota News Network, I'm Tasha Radel. Canine brucellosis, a bacterial disease that can spread among dogs and in rare cases to people, is proving difficult to control because it can be transmitted from one generation of dogs to the next. Dr. Steve Cavisto is with the State Board of Animal Health.
29: So just through the process of reproduction, reproductive fluids, birthing, the puppies would get it from an infected mom.
28: There are several active brucellosis cases in Minnesota, and each one connects to imported dogs, many of which originated from the same geographic area in South Dakota. State Senator Rob Kupek of Moorhead toured the tornado damage Thursday around Floyd Lake in Becker County. After touring the damage, Kupek called Governor Walz and asked for the state to provide immediate assistance. And a biology instructor at Lake Superior College in Duluth faces 19 privacy-related charges after police say he secretly recorded people in campus bathrooms. This is MNN.
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10: We have a slight chance of an isolated shower or thundershower this afternoon. Otherwise, partly cloudy today with a high near 85. Tonight, mostly clear 62 tomorrow, mostly sunny 89. On Sunday, sunshine with a high of 94. 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

0: Welcome back to the Power Trip Morning Show, ladies and gentlemen, live here in Detroit Lakes, Minnesota at Kent Freeman Arena for Water Carnival and an initials major. Huge things happening here today. Meat Sauce Paul Lambert, Maxo's here, Mark Parrish is over there. We've got a cast of thousands. Jared Wells running everything as the engineer. Let's hear for Jared, making sure things get done.
1: Yeah!
2: Jared's the best.
0: This big crowd who came to see the initials major. We got a listener who's ready to go. In fact, come on up here, sir. Let's get you up on the dais. Come on up here. We're going to meet you momentarily.
1: Marty.
3: That's
1: Marty.
3: Right.
1: Where's Zach?
0: Where did Zach go? Is anybody?
2: He ran away.
0: He ran. Why did he run? Why did he run?
1: He.
0: Well, here's the situation. Corey Cove is not with us today, am I right?
1: You are correct.
0: Because he's out playing poker or something, right?
1: Yeah.
0: Who's running the initials game today?
1: Zacho.
0: Who forgot to bring it?
1: Zacho. He doesn't have it. He doesn't know where it is.
0: Ladies and gentlemen.
1: He was on the phone with the hotel. He ran to his car. He ran over here. He doesn't know where it is.
0: Did you guys watch that happen
1: on
0: stage?
1: Did you see that?
2: Yeah.
0: Were you guys wondering what was going on? Did you notice that one of us seemed really, really panicked and was running back and forth? Here's the weird thing. I saw him run to the back of the arena like it might be there.
1: Yeah, like it's in the penalty box.
0: Like, did it get in trouble? Did it punch somebody?
4: Yeah, he started shaking people down in the crowd.
0: So, yeah. Do you have the initials? Can you think of two letters quickly, please?
1: He's just going to come back and wing it.
0: So I just want to say to the authorities here in Detroit Lakes, please let that man speed as he goes towards our hotel at a high rate of speed. Now, in all seriousness, if he gets there and it's not in his hotel room,
1: I mean,
0: I don't know what we're going to do.
1: I mean, I don't know what we're going to do either. We're going to rip for 2.5 hours.
0: Because I have planned nothing.
1: Yeah, I've just banked on this. We can do sports again.
0: You guys want to see somebody stretch?
1: Yeah.
0: Because at some point, that's what we're going to be up here. Okay, 1, 2, 3. Everybody stretch.
1: Yeah, we're going to hold an aerobics class.
0: In all seriousness, and I know he's listening right now, Zach. If you get there and it's not at your hotel, just keep driving.
4: Yeah, no, don't come back.
1: Just keep going, man.
0: Just give
4: keep
0: up.
4: Keep going right into the sunrise.
0: That'll do it. Yep. Because I think it's funny. I know Mark Parrish. Am I right, Mark?
2: Oh, I love
0: funny.
2: This.
0: Max is giggling.
1: Oh, yeah.
0: This is like Sauce's birthday. Yeah, he's so happy right now.
1: Yeah, it's not on me.
0: But if there's one person who's not going to be thinking this is funny, it's Corey Cove.
1: It is Corey.
0: I don't think he's going to like that this is happening at all.
1: No, he's not. You love hitting that button.
0: I do love hitting. I love hitting all the buttons. So, ladies and gentlemen, we will take a moment here to meet our lovely listener whose name has been drawn. Hello. How are you, sir? Let's get you close to the mic.
5: All right.
0: How are you? What's your name?
5: My name is Marty Gray.
0: Marty Gray. Let's say hi to Marty, everybody.
1: Marty.
4: Marty.
0: Marty, where are you from?
5: Barnesville, Minnesota.
2: Barnesville.
0: No, okay. How close are we to Barnesville?
5: Like 40 miles.
0: Okay, not bad.
5: That's not bad.
0: Yeah, not bad. Tell me a little bit about Barnesville.
5: I don't know. It's a town of about 2,500.
0: You're from there. I mean,
1: you could make something up.
5: Yeah. I wasn't expecting that question.
0: No, I understand completely. Yeah, that's I ask the hard questions, Marty. That's how I do it. Are you a Power Trip listener?
5: Yes.
0: Okay, thank you for saying that. There was a moment I wasn't sure.
5: Nope. Yeah, daily on the ride to work.
0: Oh, I love it, man. That's great. Are you a fan of the initials game?
5: I am.
0: Do you feel like you're going to do well?
5: I do in the car.
1: Maybe.
2: Nice.
0: Excellent. Great, great.
1: Let me ask you this, Marty. Do you know where the game is?
0: Yeah. Yeah.
1: Do you have it?
0: Do you listen enough to make one up on the fly? We may need you. We may need you to do that. Yeah, I'm with you. It would be really, really Mark Parrish's luck.
1: Yes.
0: For Marty not to be here.
1: No, Marty.
0: And we choose a listener who just cleans his clock on the game today.
2: Yeah. It'd be fitting.
0: It certainly would. Yeah. So, again, thank you. Are you excited? I mean, do you feel like this could be your day, man?
5: Yeah, I hope so. I'm very nervous.
0: Yeah. Do you have any people listening back home you want to say hi to? Anybody might be listening at work wondering why you're not there?
5: I got family and friends over here.
0: Oh, yeah. Let's say hi.
1: Yeah.
0: They seem way more confident than you do.
1: Yeah.
5: I think they are. Yeah.
0: Yeah. Are you at this point cheering that Zach doesn't find the game? Is that how nervous you are?
5: I wouldn't be upset.
0: Yeah, I understand completely. Yeah. Yeah. Yeah. I think I just can't even imagine if he doesn't find it.
1: I mean, can I just ask the obvious question?
0: Sure.
1: I know that he went to get it from Corey's wife. What did he do with it? Leave all his windows open and drive down the highway? Like, how is he going to lose it?
0: Well, that is the question.
1: Did it get stolen?
0: And that is the only thing that makes me feel good right now is I know he picked it up on his way here.
1: Yeah.
0: Right?
1: Yeah.
0: But he might have left it in a rest area in a puddle of something. Who knows? You know what I mean? So you never know. But I do feel like it must be in his car or in his hotel.
4: Or
0: I
4: mean, some random truck driver has it. Yeah. No.
1: It is weird that we haven't heard from him.
2: Yeah.
4: Maybe this is Corey's heist.
1: Yeah.
4: It'd be the least expected thing for Corey's heist.
0: What if I finally pissed Zach off enough
1: yeah.
0: that this is his punishment?
1: Yeah. yeah.
0: He's just going to drive away from here, middle fingers in the air, driving away from Detroit Lakes.
4: He just lit a cigar on fire last night and burned the whole thing.
0: Yeah. Sure did. That would be great. So, well, no, that's the situation at this point, ladies and gentlemen. So, and now with this, Meat Sauce Paul Lambert.
1: Hello, everyone. I'm glad you're all here. It's really weird because I was really looking forward to play because all of us without Marnie here have a shot to win. But hold on. He texted us.
0: Did he text it?
1: He found it.
0: He's found it, ladies and gentlemen.
1: Yeah. Zacho.
0: We need a police escort for Zacho to get back here to the lovely arena to make sure that we can play the initials game. So actually, it works out just fine because we've stalled long enough now that we can actually break him when we get back. We will actually be able to play the initial game. But I would think that the people here at Detroit Lakes are saying, this is the finest segment of the Power Trip Morning Show they've ever heard. They've witnessed something that no one's ever witnessed. And I can go ahead and go out and turn my van off because my van was idling. I was going to get the hell out of here.
1: Yeah.
0: I was going to just leave you guys to your own devices. Yeah. But we are live again in Detroit Lakes. We will break. Kegs and Eggs is happening, so stop on by. And when we come back, a very sweaty, out of breath, Zach Halverson will lead us in the initials game. Oh, there. Wait a minute. Is that him? Don't go to break yet, Brett. Hold on.
1: Did you find him?
0: He's here, ladies and gentlemen. Make some noise for Zach Halverson.
3: Hey!
4: I had everything else. I forgot the initials game back at the station, but Brett's sending me the stuff. We'll have it.
1: What?
2: What?
0: Wow. Wait a minute. You don't have a hard copy of it right now?
2: What do you mean you have everything else? That's the most important thing.
1: You left it at the station?
4: Well, I went to put it in my backpack, and I got accosted by somebody, and then I left it in their office. So,
0: ladies and gentlemen, Zach Halverson!
1: You go!
2: How's the heart rate, Zach?
0: This is unbelievable.
1: What? Why did you take it out of your car?
0: You got to know, this is going to go down in history, ladies and gentlemen. You're witnessing the moment that Corey Cove started hating Zach Halverson. This is it.
1: Yeah, if you hear, listen quietly, you hear Corey saying to Hawk, did we just become best friends?
0: Yeah, that's right. No, this is great.
1: Why did you take it out of your car?
4: I never got to my car.
1: How did you get here? What?
4: It's at the, I don't have a hard, co- it's at the
0: it's,
4: station.
0: It's at the station. So Brett is going to take pictures of it.
4: Yeah.
0: And send it to
4: and
0: us.
4: And
0: fax it to you, because that's how we do it.
4: Oh, my gosh. That is the dumbest thing I've ever done in my life.
0: Oh, my gosh. This is literally, guys, it's my brother's birthday, but it feels like it's my birthday.
1: Yeah.
4: And I did talk to Corey already, and he did not
0: really
4: sound happy. So.
0: What?
1: Well, yeah.
2: Oh, what do you mean?
4: Some
2: black
4: bands are pulling up behind you as soon as you leave here.
1: I'm not happy. This is literally the stupidest thing I've ever done in my life.
6: So did somebody drop it off at the station for you?
4: No. Well, yeah. So, actually, Emily got it from Angie.
0: Okay.
4: And then she gave it to me.
0: That was the hottest handoff in the history of handoffs, by the way.
1: Oh, now Hawk's back on your side.
4: I've never wished I was a piece of paper so bad.
1: Oh, my God.
4: Genius.
0: No, I just thought this is great. And by the way, Corey wasn't mad. That's his default sound on the phone. He sounded angry.
1: Let me ask you a question. Did he blame me?
4: He did not.
1: Okay, good.
0: He does, sort of.
1: Yeah, he does.
0: He does. He's for everything else. Thank you for the Diet Coke, by the way. So there you go, ladies and gentlemen.
4: You.
0: Brett's going to save the day. And Zach is going to calm down. We're going to be fine. We got this. We're going to play the initials after this break. I swear to you, everybody. For those of you who came, let's hear for Detroit Lakes. Thank you very much, everybody. We'll be right back. Power Trip Morning Show live from the Bender Family Chiropractic Arena on The Fan.
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8: KBUN Sports Radio, this is a score update. The Bemidji Titans Legion softball team swept Red Lake Falls in a doubleheader at Black Duck yesterday, winning the opener 7-2 and the nightcap 14-10. In the first game, Izzy Rudnicki and Jill Polkrabic each drove in two. In game two, Olivia Burt was 3-for-4 and drove in three. Rudnicki and Polkrabic each had three runs batted in. Mackenzie Bullock, the winning pitcher in both games. And the Titans will be at the New London tournament on Saturday. Twins win again. They rallied for a win in the bottom of the ninth. Alan Roden's deep single drove home the winning run, 6-5 the final. Roden was 2-for-5 and drove home a pair. He was recently called up from AAA St. Paul to replace Byron Buxton. Cody Clemens and Luke Kuechel each had a double in the win. Twins are 46-47, just two games out of first now, and only a half game out of the final American League wildcard spot. Same two teams today as they wrap up the series at 12:40. Three games at noon. 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
24: We have a slight chance of an isolated shower or thunder shower this afternoon. Otherwise, partly cloudy today with a high near 85. Tonight, mostly clear, 62 tomorrow, mostly sunny, 89. On Sunday, sunshine with a high of 94. 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I'm meteorologist Sean Cable. 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
28: The reported NBA trade sending Kawhi Leonard from the Clippers to Toronto is still not official. The deal on hold while the NBA completes an investigation into the Clippers. The World Cup quarterfinals resume today with Belgium facing Spain. The winner will meet France in the semis. France a 2-0 winner over Morocco yesterday. And the men's semis in the spotlight at Wimbledon today. The headline match, top seed Jannik Sinner facing 7-time champ Novak Djokovic. I'm Matt McCoy.
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0: And welcome back to the Power Trip Morning Show live in Detroit Lakes. Good morning, Detroit Lakes. How are we feeling? All the tables are almost completely full, but we got a little room for a few more people, so stop on by. We will be here till 9 a.m. The Power Trip Morning Show live at Kent Freeman Arena. And this is the Detroit Lakes Water Carnival. A beautiful, beautiful weekend. Man, every time I come here, I'm going to say it again. I don't know why I don't live here.
1: Yeah.
0: I love this place.
1: Yeah,
0: this place is beautiful. In fact, I was sitting in a bar last night playing electronic pull tabs, and there was a couple sitting beside me who said they had just... What are you shaking your head for? I love electronic pull tabs.
1: No, I know you do. I'm proud of you.
0: It scratches the itch, man. All right?
1: Yeah, relax. You might want to get that looked at.
0: Yeah, well, you might want to get your dad looked at.
1: Why?
0: I don't know what that means.
1: Sorry. He's the one that gave these.
2: He's got right. The itch, too.
0: And they said they just moved here, and the look on their faces was like, we finally did it. We finally made the move. And I was like, oh, lucky. That's great. Anyway, I digress. It's beautiful Detroit Lakes. Come on by. And Zach has finally calmed down. We finally do have the initials game. We're set, and we're about to play this initials.
1: What's the Rube's name, by the way? I missed
0: that's Marty.
1: One. Marty.
0: Marty.
1: Okay.
0: Good morning, Marty. How
1: morning,
0: are you?
1: Marty.
3: Morning, fellas.
0: Okay, so we've got a lot to get to. We're going to get started. We're going to try to give away some big money as well. There's lots to do. So without further ado, ladies and gentlemen here, in case you've never watched us play this live, please be silent during the initials game because it's hard not to yell out if you know the answer. Try to avoid doing that because I don't want Saucy to blow a gasket here. We've already seen Zach blow a gasket. I don't want to see two people do it. But other than that, let's get this thing started.
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7: Hey! 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Thank you, By the Yard.
0: Good guy.
7: I still get fourth even when...
0: Yeah, I understand.
1: It happens.
0: We're just passing the phone, brother.
1: And finally, Marty.
8: Hey, yeah. Marty!
0: Yeah.
1: Marty's playing for initialsgame.com. Please go there. Sorry, Corey. Everybody's happy now.
0: Yep, everybody's zappy.
1: Everybody's zappy.
0: Because we're at Zorba's being zappy. Yeah.
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0: That's exactly right. We know where that's at. Yeah. That's
1: it
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1: 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It's
0: and we have a lot of money we can give
1: we
0: away
1: do.
0: Right now.
1: We do. 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
0: 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Thank you so much. Somebody's going to be on the phone. Brett is getting us a caller. He's going to let us know as soon as he has a likely winner. Today could be the day. All you got to do is say the right two initials. You got them? All right, Brett, bring up that phone. Listener, who do we have here? What is your name?
9: My name's Mike from Apple Valley.
0: That's what I like to hear, Mike from Apple Valley. Do you feel lucky today, punk?
9: I do every day.
0: Good. I love it. That's the way to be, man. What are your initials? What is your guess?
9: I'm going double M.
0: Mm. Ooh, as in M, Mickey Mouse?
1: Mickey
0: M,
1: Mouse, Minnie M&Ms. Mouse.
0: I almost says as
9: right.
0: In M&Ms.
1: Yes, brilliant. Brilliant.
0: I'm frazzled by you losing the initials.
1: Yeah, everybody.
0: M-M. Today could be the day. Zach, take it from here.
1: All right, Mike from Apple Valley guessing M-M. Is he the winner of $119,500? Does he at least have one right? He did not.
6: That would have sent you to the ring, Mike. Zach.
1: Great, great guess, though, Mike.
0: Thank you, Mike. Yes, good job. Good job.
1: Okay. All right, again, if you're just new to majors, we have three rounds of 10 items. So, and just the cumulative score, three different sets of initials. And if you're in the crowd here, shh.
0: Yeah.
1: Our first round of the initials major, the initials are S-I. That's S-I.
0: Oh, my goodness.
3: Wow.
0: That's terrible.
1: Not fun.
5: Yeah, he hates
0: S-I.
5: Those.
1: S-I. All right, here we go. Item number one of S-I.
8: Clue number one.
1: Up to 20 plus feet long.
0: Hawk.
1: Hawk.
0: Small intestine.
10: That's right.
1: Oh! Oh! Oh! Right
0: good
1: away.
0: Guy!
1: Well done,
7: Atta
1: Hawk.
7: Boy, Hawk.
0: Woo!
5: Well done.
1: Just one item in, Hawk, up 1-0. Oh,
0: just like everything else, mine's abnormally small.
1: Oh.
0: So I knew how long it was supposed to be.
5: Well done.
0: Thank you.
1: It is pale pink to light tan.
5: Relax, please.
0: Yours is.
1: All right, Hawk up 1-0-0-0-0.
7: Item boy, Hawk.
1: Number two of SI.
8: Clue number one.
1: Might require a physical book.
8: Clue number two.
1: You're going to be asked for information.
8: Clue number three.
1: Often aligns with an arrival.
8: Clue number four.
1: Allows access.
0: Hot?
1: Hawk?
0: Sign in?
10: That's right.
7: Oh, my Lord! Oh. Hawk!
5: Wow, Hogs. Well done. Hawk.
0: All Hawk right, good guy.
1: Hot wow. Start.
0: Good guys, okay. That seemed too simple, but
7: let's
0: I'll take
7: go,
0: it.
7: Go, Hawk.
0: All right.
1: Small intestine and sign in, and it's 2 points for Chris. Everybody with zero. Item three.
0: All right. Thanks, well everybody. Let's balling. Do this, man.
7: Keep going, Hawk.
0: All right.
1: S-I.
8: Clue number one.
1: Often used with a child and a parent.
8: Clue number two.
1: Might be used while looking at old photographs.
8: Clue number three.
1: Most commonly involves just two people, but technically could involve more.
8: Clue number four.
1: Has nothing to do with saliva.
5: Paul.
1: Paul.
5: Spitting image.
10: That's right.
7: Oh, my. Ooh. Saucy.
0: That's good.
5: Thank you.
7: That was good, Saucy.
0: That's good. That's hard. That's a good one.
1: Sauce on the board. He has one. Hawk has two. Item four of SI.
0: Good guys. Come on.
7: Good guys. Turn up.
0: Petty. Come on, Maxo. Come on, Maxo.
5: All right.
8: Clue number one.
6: Locking in.
1: Features intentional concealment or deception.
8: Clue number two.
1: Might be used to protect loved ones.
6: Max?
1: Max.
6: Secret identity.
10: That's right.
7: Oh!
1: Max.
7: Come on, Max. Leo! Let's go!
1: Let's go!
0: Ah! The Let's afro go. Is hot! The afro is hot!
1: And the crowd goes wild. Here
0: Pick
1: we go.
0: Pick it out! Pick it out!
7: Yes, sir!
1: Love it.
7: Ah! Atta boy, Max. Ah.
1: Well done.
7: I ain't got no secret identity. I want them to know who I am, though.
1: Yeah. Brilliant.
7: Turn me up, y'all.
1: Hawk with two. Sauce and Max with one. Item okay. five okay, of SI.
8: Clue number one.
1: In everyday speech, some people use a slightly different second word, but the correct answer ends in an N.
0: All right.
5: Jesus.
6: Rosie.
8: Clue number two.
1: Around 30 million visitors a year.
8: Clue number three.
1: Named after a British scientist.

0: awesome. Well done, man.
1: You sniped me.
2: Halfway through round one,
0: Hawk. Look at the crowd going crazy for them. Look at it.
2: Everybody else except for Parrish has one.
1: I'd like to go back and hear who rang in first on that.
2: Item six of SI.
3: Clue number one.
2: Heavily leaned on Walter Ayus, James Drake, and Neil Leifer.
3: Clue number two.
2: Has featured JFK, Gerald Ford, Ronald Reagan, and Bill Clinton.
3: Clue number three.
2: Around since the 1950s.
3: Clue number four.
2: Its frequency has changed.
4: Paul.
2: Over Paul, Sports Illustrated.
5: That's right.
1: God dang it.
0: Got it. Yeah.
1: I did too.
0: I got to pull the trigger faster.
1: Yeah. Go for it.
4: That was in my mind.
1: I did there.
5: You got to do it.
2: Sauce shares the lead with Hawk.
0: Nobody cheered when he got it right. Did you notice that?
1: God dang it.
2: Yeah.
0: It's does anybody want Sauce to win? Anybody? All right, good.
2: There we go.
0: There you go. You're all right, buddy. See? It's all right.
2: Yeah. Saw some golf claps.
0: I just heard your dad boo all the way from Brainerd.
2: Why is he in Brainerd?
0: He's trying to scare people.
2: Sauce and Hawk with two. Max and Marty with one. Parrish yet the score, but still
0: way. You got this, buddy.
2: A lot of time here as we head to item number seven of SI.
3: Clue number one.
2: Can be acquired or developmental.
3: Clue number two.
2: Might feature repetitive sounds.
4: Max.
2: Max.
4: Speech impediment.
5: That's right.
1: Oh, my Lord.
2: Max.
0: Let's go.
4: Well done, Max.
2: What a start to this one.
4: Sir.
2: This is fun.
4: Man. I told y'all. Once I stop smoking as much, I'm locked in now, dog.
1: This is really fun.
0: So when are you going to stop smoking?
2: As much.
4: When did you stop smoking?
2: I said as much.
0: Okay, right.
2: The keywords there.
0: Wow.
2: Oh, man.
0: Wow. Marty, you picked the day. I mean, people are locked in today. Well, almost everybody's locked in.
1: Yeah, I'm still here.
2: Marty just one back from the lead.
1: The cheerleader today.
2: Parrish just two back from the lead as Sauce Hawk and Max all have two item eight of SI.
0: Man.
3: Clue number one.
2: Attached to between 10 and 30% of Americans annually.
3: Clue number two.
2: Is very common across all ages.
3: Clue number three.
2: Might come with rain. Make that pain.
1: What?
2: Might come with pain.
4: My God.
5: Same thing.
3: Clue number four.
2: Might require a spray.
3: Clue number five.
2: Sometimes caused by air pollution or smoke.
4: Paul.
2: Smoke inhalation?
0: Hawk.
2: Paul. Or Hawk.
0: Sinus infection?
5: That's right.
2: Oh,
1: it's a hockey.
0: Nice.
1: Yeah. Okay. I had the infection.
0: Yes. What'd you say?
1: Nothing. Yeah, I realized right when I said it. No, I'm not repeating that.
4: Hey, we know you went to St. Cloud.
1: Not going to say that again.
2: Doesn't have it anymore. At least let's hope. Hawk has the lead now. He has three. Okay. Sauce and Max with two.
1: Attaboy,
2: Marty with one. Parrish, plenty of time. Item nine.
0: Come on, Marty.
2: Of SI.
3: Clue number one.
2: Debuted in 2017.
3: Clue number two.
2: Is for convenience.
3: Clue number three.
2: Appears in a rectangular shape.
3: Clue number four.
2: Gives you the option to save a little time.
3: Clue number five.
2: Requires one touch, one click, or one push of a button.

0: And finally,
1: clue number six.
0: If you've watched a Netflix show a lot, this gives you the option to bypass the
2: opening. Marty.
0: Marty. Five.
2: Mark.
0: Four. Three.
2: Sign in.
0: Two. Mark. Five.
3: Paul.
0: Four. Three. Two. One.
2: Skip intro.
0: Paul. Five.
4: Skip intro.
5: That's right.
6: Oh, Marco, no! Marco!
0: I have. Oh. I have.
6: Marco!
7: I hate this game. So close. Zach, I can't believe you found this game after I hit it on you.
4: Petty.
3: Man.
4: I did have it.
3: I had skip. I couldn't think of the second word.
0: Skip intro.
8: That was a good one.
4: Yeah.
0: The answer. Sauce now and Hawk
3: Marco!
0: Tied for the lead with three.
6: Hey!
0: Fuller with two. Marty with one. And Parrish almost with
7: one. Oh, zip it.
3: Can we give him a half? Yeah.
4: Petty.
0: Maybe later. All right. Item number 10. Okay. The final item of round one of SI. Here we go.
1: Clue number one.
0: Might need a bow.
1: Clue number two.
0: Might be part of a larger group.
1: Clue number three.
0: A couple of popular ones start with a V.
1: Clue number four.
0: Often plucked.
3: Hawk. Mark.
0: Hawk.
3: Sorry, buddy. String instrument.
5: That's right.
0: Oh, well done.
8: Nice.
0: Well done, Hodge.
8: Nice.
0: And Hawk.
3: Yeah, come on.
0: Takes the lead at the end of round one. He has four. Sauce has three.
3: Man.
0: Max has two. Marty has one. Parrish with zero. Round two coming up very quickly, actually.
3: Marco, did I snipe you? Did you know that one?
0: Yeah.
3: Oh, man. So close. That's all right. That just means
0: plenty of time.
3: You're gonna be good.
4: Well done, Perry.
3: So that's the first round.
0: That's the first round.
3: The second round will be coming up after the next segment. So one segment in between. So, ladies and gentlemen, the first round of the. How are we feeling? Everybody good? All right, good. See, Zacho, it all worked out just fine.
0: It worked out.
3: And
4: well done, Zacho.
3: Corey, put down the rope. It's going to be all right. We made it. You're going to be just fine.
4: I can't believe it's painting out. I mean, raining out.
3: Oh, dear God.
4: That was brilliant.
3: The Power Trip Morning Show live from Detroit Lakes. We'll break and come right back with Fan 5 and more right after this on The Fan.
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11: This is MNN Sports. I'm Mike Krim. The Twins saw their four-game winning streak come to an end with a 5-2 loss to Cleveland yesterday at Target Field. Guardian starter Gavin Williams carried a no-hitter through five innings and was tough on the Twins. Minnesota manager Derek Shelton says Williams had great stuff.
12: Well, two things. Number one, the movement of it, which is elite. And number two, today, I mean, the execution of it. I mean, I think, like you pointed out, I mean, we're no-hit through five, and we really didn't have anything on the barrel. I mean, Royce hit the homer, but other than that, he just kept us off the barrel the entire day.
11: Royce Lewis had a solo shot in the seventh. Minnesota will open a three-game weekend series tonight at home against the Angels. The AAA Saints got blasted in Iowa yesterday by the Iowa Cubs 21-7. The Timberwolves Summer League team dominated the fourth quarter and beat New Orleans in Vegas yesterday 105-92. Nathan Bubis is coaching the Wolves in the Summer League and says the entire coaching staff was good in this one.
13: We're lucky because we've got such a deep bench of staff here at the Timberwolves. Like James White was awesome, Kelly McCarty, Scott Tom, that whole group, Mahmoud, who does our G League. Like those guys are always in my ear, and then credit to the rest of the guys. And it's just fun because everybody felt like, you know, was giving me suggestions, and I may not have responded, but they were awesome. And so credit to everybody. It was a team effort. All the guys on the bench and everybody contributed to this win.
11: The Wolves got 24 points from Zion Polan. Center Joan Berenger added 18 points and 11 rebounds, while reserve forward Nate Santos had 20. Minnesota plays Denver tomorrow in Vegas. Lynx head coach Cheryl Reeve will coach in the WNBA All-Star Game in Chicago later this month. Her Minnesota team will host New York tomorrow. And Gopher football defensive end Jackson Howard of Crystal says he and his teammates have been working hard this offseason.
14: Summer's been good, man. It's been hot. It's been full of a lot of good work. And, I mean, aside from academics, man, we've been in that building just building trust. And I mean, it's going to be a good season for us.
11: This is MNN Sports.
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18: We have a slight chance of an isolated shower or thunder shower this afternoon. Otherwise, partly cloudy today with a high near 85. Tonight, mostly clear, 62 tomorrow, mostly sunny, 89. On Sunday, sunshine with a high of 94. 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I'm meteorologist Sean Cable. 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
3: But it has happened. 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And here we are, one round into the game, and a great crowd of people on the hand for Kegs and Eggs. 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
7: Hi.
3: Parrish.
7: Didn't hear my voice much, but I'm still here.
3: No, you are. Penny. Listen, you were close on a bunch of them, but here we are with Derek from the lovely fan affiliate up here in Detroit Lakes. Derek, how are you, buddy?
20: Hey, how are you guys? Good to see you again, man.
3: Good to see you as well. Did you go to the Stone Triple Pilot show last night?
20: Yes, it was awesome. Candlebox is great. I think Pop Evil is one of the more underrated bands as far as bring to the table. They are so much fun. It was like my 8th time seeing them. So, yeah. No, great time. We've got the Ritter Rally Fair going on over in West Fargo. So, busy time here in the upper Midwest for sure. So
3: we want to say thank you for having the Power Trip Morning Show. Great crowd of people here for Kegs and Eggs.
20: So much fun. It's great to see you all, guys. Thanks so much for being out. And, it's great to have the fan, of course, the affiliate up here in Fargo, 740 The Fan, and always great to see you guys up here. And the initials game, keep on rocking. Marty, my hometown hero here. Yeah, we're both from Barnesville, so yeah, it's great.
3: You got one. I mean, he's leading Mark right now. I mean, he's got a...
7: That's not that impressive.
3: I don't mean to be that guy, but Eddie. You know, somebody told me, I think last night, somebody stopped by last night when I was over at a local establishment here and said that they listened to 740 The Fan in Canada. That's a big old boomer of a signal.
20: You can get all the way to Montana. It's amazing. Yeah, it covers, I think it's like 5 states and 2 provinces, 2 or 3 provinces. Yeah, we get people, get calls from Wisconsin, all the way from Williston, out in the oil country in North Dakota. So, yeah, it's really a booming signal. 50,000 watts blasting out there, and they love it all the way. So if you're heading out to Bozeman to, see everyone out in Yellowstone, you can hear us almost all the way out there. It's great.
21: Wow, sweet.
3: Yeah, it's awesome. Derek, now, obviously, you do a lot of different jobs, a lot of different hats that you wear. But, of course, this area, huge college football fans as well, huge Vikings fans. So I'll get your thoughts before I let you go here as we get ready to head into sports and much, much more. How do you feel about your Vikings this year, man?
20: I feel good about it. I mean, the defense seems like that's going to be pretty stacked. I'm going to miss Jonathan Gennard, obviously. way Dallas Turner finished up the season, though, I think he's really going to be stepping up here, coming up in his third year, and I think he'll be that edge rusher that they need out of that outside linebacker spot. So I'm looking forward to it. Of course, the quarterback battle, will figure it out. I'll be heading down to those Ravens joint practices. That is always the best thing to go to if you're looking to go to training camp. So, yeah, I'll be down in Eagan soon. It's hard to believe it's almost here. It's ridiculous. We got to soak up summer as much as we can. But looking for the season, and who knows. A lot of people, of course, around here like Carson Wentz, too. So you never know. All those quarterbacks might have to play unless they can stay healthy. But I'm looking forward to everything about the season, especially when they kick the Packers' ass in the first week. That's for sure. So.
3: Yeah. Derek Hanson, everybody, man. A man who wears many hats. We appreciate it. Without you, we don't get on the air up here. We appreciate it. Obviously, people love it, so thank you. We appreciate that. You know, I don't think anybody loves Carson Wentz more than Paul Allen loves Carson Wentz, though. I was listening again yesterday to the PA Project.
6: Loves him.
3: He was going on and on about him again. And you know, we've talked about this, Saucy. He doesn't do things like that without having a reason to do it.
6: No, and it's the same. He's the reason that I think whoever loses the quarterback battle will be the third quarterback.
3: Yeah,
6: I think Carson Wentz will be the second quarterback, and I think whoever loses the quarterback battle will also probably be traded, because I don't think they're going to have Kyler or JJ as the inactive third string quarterback on game day.
3: We'll do a short segment here. We normally would do the news, but we're just moving on through the show. This is brought to you by Friends of St. Paul Saints. They'll be back on the 17th. Go to saintsbaseball.com. We love you, Derek, and the good people at the St. Paul Saints. He said yesterday, and I'm sure you heard it, he said it before, but Paul Allen speculated that he thinks Carson Wentz would be a good starting quarterback for 5 or 6 games. Again, he specifically said 5 or 6 games. Paul doesn't say things like that unless he has a reason to say it.
6: Yeah, it's weird for multiple reasons, because, you know, that's like a quarter, or excuse me, like a college mentality.
3: Yeah.
6: Like, it would be weird to start if one of the two guys, if JJ or Kyler isn't ready to start week one, you've probably made a massive mistake in picking those two guys. Like, you can't let Carson play for 5 or 6 games and then say, all right, we're going to bring in, now that Kyler's up to speed,
3: sure,
6: we're going to bring him in. Because if you start Carson week one, you should just start him the whole season.
3: Well, I think when what he said, and you guys correct me if I'm wrong, I don't know if anybody else heard it, but I believe what Paul said, the reason he said 5 or 6 games is because he doesn't think he can stay healthy for an entire season.
6: There is that, yeah. Well, I don't think the combination of the three of them can stay healthy for an entire season.
21: And PA's been talking about this for a few months.
3: Yeah.
21: Like, he's been on this Carson Wentz wave for a while now. It's like you said, it's not for no reason.
3: And when he talks to somebody about it, his defenses are up. Like, you just wait and see. Do you know what I mean?
21: Yeah.
3: So I'm starting to be like, okay. Yeah. He doesn't say stuff like that for no reason, man. How old is Carson Wentz? Does anybody know off the top of your head? Just guess.
21: Like 32 he's got, maybe?
6: I bet
3: he's gotta be older than that, right?
6: Perry, do you know him?
7: No.
6: I thought 35?
7: Yeah, I wish I did.
3: Yeah. Well,
21: 33. Wow.
3: He's only 33. If he's healthy and he's the best quarterback, start the sumbitch. I don't care. Let's play quarterback, man.
7: Whoever gives us the best chance to win.
6: You were in L.A., Hawk, in that Thursday night game. When he could barely get on and off the field, and they wouldn't pull him from the starting quarterback position. He was so hurt.
7: That proved how tough he is.
21: He looked a Mortal Kombat character before the fatality.
6: Yeah. or after. Yeah.
3: Yeah. I'll just say.
21: But he's a dog.
3: You know, with all due respect, John Kreisel walks better than he does. Honestly, I can't. And this was after the game, seeing the damage done. I mean, Jared, you and I saw him. I mean, you got to respect that kid.
6: Yeah.
3: I know it's a quarterback, and I know I'm being, you know, I'm saying the sports cliche thing. I don't think I've ever seen anybody that tough in that much pain ever in any sport. And you've seen some stuff, Mark, but you playing through pain, there's something to be said for that, man.
7: Absolutely, yeah. I've played through a broken leg. You play through things you just do what you got to do to stay on the ice or stay on the field.
3: Why did you play through a broken leg, Mark?
6: Yeah, what?
7: I didn't realize the doctor messed up the x-ray, and I didn't realize it was broken. That didn't help. Do it very well. How about that?
3: You didn't break it very well?
7: No, I didn't skate very well.
3: Oh, okay.
7: It took me a long time to get from one place to another.
6: Can I ask a question? How did the doctor on an x-ray miss your broken leg?
7: The swelling was so bad in my knee that he couldn't really see it. And the type of hit it was, they were more worried about ligaments. And so he was checking my ligaments, and they, you know, structurally were fine. So I got the okay to play.
3: Son of a bitch.
6: Jeez,
7: and for the record, I played a one shift that game.
3: I don't care.
6: Right.
1: Yeah, that's pretty tough.
21: I couldn't even ride my bike with a broken jaw.
3: That's pretty bad, too, though.
21: That was pretty bad, too. Yeah.
3: But my gosh, man, you are tough as nails, too.
6: Yeah, you are.
7: Thank you.
3: But that said, man, you know, again, I hate to do this. And Zach, you're going to be upset, but you know what? You deserve it. I'm just kidding.
6: Aww.
3: But I think part of the reason people have a kind of a bad taste in their mouth about J.J. McCarthy is because people perceive, you know what I mean?
6: Your mic's on.
3: How dare you say that, by the way? I heard what you said. People perceive that J.J. was looking for any excuse not to play. I don't believe that's true, but I think that's the perception, that he took any small injury and said, I can't play, when Carson Wentz didn't have all of his, he couldn't feel any part of his body at one point, and he was still out there playing. Whether it's unfair or not, I believe that's the perception, Sauce.
6: I think you're 100% correct, and I think we saw it. We talked about it. When he self-diagnosed himself with a concussion, and you have a guy like Ryan Kelly who's doing everything, he had to retire because of it, and you have a guy who's self-diagnosing himself and is like, I can't, like you said, I can't play. And he, I don't know, man. His teammates, I think a lot of his teammates like him, but he does find any excuse not to play.
3: We're going to do an informal poll. Oh. We're going to make noise, okay? Oh, I'm going to mention the three quarterbacks. Who do you want to be the starting quarterback, okay? So make noise by saying, when I say the name, you want to be the starting quarterback for your Minnesota Vikings this year at the beginning of the season. Who wants Carson Wentz to be your starting quarterback? Okay.
6: Wow.
3: Sorry, Paul. Sorry, Paul.
6: Wow.
3: We have one person.
21: Oh, it doesn't bother me.
0: This is Wentz country.
3: Okay. Who wants J.J. McCarthy to be your starting quarterback?
6: Yeah! Woo! That isn't attracted to him.
3: That poor gentleman's so confused back there.
6: He just nodded at Zach.
3: I guess we're going to say it then. Who wants Kyler Murray to be your starting quarterback? There you go. It's interesting because I have to admit, I mean, I want the best quarterback to play. I don't care who it is. I don't have a dog in the fight. But I would love, because of what he offers, for Kyler Murray to be the perfect fit for this offense, Mark, because I tell you, if we get a guy who can scramble and he can get out of the pocket, it's going to make Justin Jefferson the big giant star of the league once again, you know?
7: I got to be, he's probably the most excited about it whatsoever. I mean, that was a tough year for him. It was tough for to watch him. Just, you know, JJ was having her, Justin Jefferson.
3: Yeah.
7: He was just frustrated. You could see it. And he was a leader. He said all the right things, but you could just see it on his face how frustrated he was. And we need him excited. We need him going to win football games.
3: Yeah. And we just need football to talk about, man. Yeah. I'm super excited.
7: Correct. Amen.
3: Yeah, right. All right, Max, so we haven't heard from you. You get the last word on the quarterback situation.
21: I think Perry's exactly right. Justin Jefferson is probably the most excited. Him and Jordan Addison and Juwan Jennings are probably super excited because they just didn't have that deep ball. They weren't able to take the tops off the defenses like me and you tend to take tops off, you know, after hours.
3: Yeah.
21: You know what I'm saying? Well, so they just didn't have that long ball last year, and that's a key part of a KOC offense.
3: Absolutely. Well, I guess we'll find out soon enough because, again, we are under 20 days until the rookies report to camp and we get things started.
6: Yeah.
3: I know it.
6: 16, I think.
3: It is almost football. You know, that is one of the things about coming to Detroit Lakes. You know, as weird as it sounds, we're turning the corner towards 100%. Football season already when we come up here.
6: 100%.
3: Again, thanks to our friends at the St. Paul Saints for bringing you the news, which is what we normally do at this point. But real quick, one other thing I did want to mention. The money in the NHL isn't nearly what we say when we say contracts when it comes to the NBA, the baseball, obviously, the NFL.
7: No.
3: But Leo Carlson is going to remain in Anaheim after the Ducks announced yesterday they would match Philadelphia's record offer sheet of 5 years, $90 million.
7: Yeah.
3: He's Leo Carlson.
7: He's an absolute beast. He's a young guy.
3: He's 21.
7: Like a Peter Forsberg style. Like, we're talking, this guy could be one of the greats that's ever played. He just is a spectacular hockey player. He's big. He's strong. He's incredibly skilled. I'm not surprised Philadelphia tried to snipe him away from Anaheim, and I am not even close to surprised that Anaheim made sure they kept him in the lineup. He is a huge piece to wherever he goes, even at 21 years old.
3: 21 years old, and he's going to be making $18 million a year.
7: Good for him.
3: I know. Man. It's unbelievable, man.
6: Good for him, man.
7: Yeah. And not saying that he's maybe earned it, but he is going to be worth every penny.
3: Well, that's. I mean, it's good to see the money coming up for the NHL.
7: Maybe. Amen.
3: That means the, you know, you missed it by just a few years, Mark.
7: Just a few.
3: Absolutely.
7: A couple.
3: Yeah. Any? I mean, what do you think the next likely offer or the next likely move by the Wild is going to be? Any ideas right now? What are you thinking? Either of you? You can obviously too, Zacho.
7: I mean, I still think Billy Guerin and the Wild are looking for a number one center and trying to get somebody that can play with Kaprizov. You lose Zuccarello. So you got to get somebody that can finally be a true number one centerman, get up there with Kaprizov and watch how, you know, those two just light up the league. Once Eriksson Ek gets back, he can kind of fall back into his second, third line center, not have to play as many big minutes. He'll be a better, more dominant player for that. The number one center is absolutely still the prime objective of Bill Guerin and the Minnesota Wild.
0: Yeah, I mean, we're in the Dylan Larkin sweepstakes till we're not. So it's, again, the longer it goes, the less likely it is. But if there's anybody who can get that deal done, it's Billy Guerin. So if not, then they're going to have to pivot. But that's kind of where, you know, in the same way the Wolves are kind of waiting for this LeBron stuff to figure out what the rest of their plans are. Dylan Larkin is kind of holding up the Wild a bit on what to do next. But hopefully that gets resolved soon. And well, hopefully. Oh, man, if we get Larkin, that'd be...
7: Unbelievable.
0: So cool.
7: Unbelievable.
1: Larkin and LeBron, though?
0: Oh, man.
7: Let's go.
1: Think about it.
3: The LeBron thing's dead, right?
1: I mean...
8: No, they're still involved.
0: No, they're and he's keeping the teams in the dark, I guess. I saw a report last night that none of the teams have any idea what he's going to do. So I think that's good news for the Wolves.
8: Yeah.
0: Because you don't want any sort of steam anywhere else.
1: Well, and it's also... Sorry, Max. Oh, it's also holding up the LaMelo Ball trade. Because they are, if they can pivot, if LeBron tomorrow or whatever says, no, I'm going to Miami, then they will make a move for another power forward. It's literally holding that trade up.
0: Wow.
8: But it's also nice as people that have to talk about sports in the middle of July. Shout out to LeBron.
0: Yeah,
3: thank you. No doubt about it. We'll take it. We need about anything at this point. There ain't no doubt about it. So, by the way, this headline I was looking for while you guys were talking about the NHL, though. Athletic this morning, the headline reads as follows. Let me get to it. The 9 best contracts signed so far, and then later on it says this year's free agent class was one of the worst in NHL history.
1: Oh,
3: so there weren't many things to choose from. So
7: no, there wasn't much out there.
3: Yeah, so that's a tough time for your Minnesota.
7: It's a great time to be a free agent.
3: No doubt about it, man. No doubt about it. It's never too late, Mark.
0: Yep.
3: You're in great shape.
7: Yes, it is.
3: You're in great shape. You're back and better than ever. It's time. Just give up the initials dream.
7: Yeah. Oh, I gave up that a long time ago.
3: Speaking of that, we need to break. We got round two. You guys ready for round two of the initials major? Marty, get your A up here, brother. It's time to play. We'll break right after this on The Fan. It's the initials game on the Power Trip live from Detroit Lakes.
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2: AP News, I'm Marcela Sanchez. A series of mysterious unclaimed airstrikes that hit southern Iran are raising questions about who else may be targeting the Islamic Republic. The strikes came after the U.S. said it had finished its attacks and happened yesterday, just as Iran prepared to bury the late Supreme Leader Ayatollah Ali Khamenei. Iran has not directly blamed anyone, but one lawmaker warned the United Arab Emirates over allegedly providing support to the U.S. in its campaign against Iran. Eight men have been indicted on murder and terrorism conspiracy charges for their alleged roles in a planned drone and sniper attack on the UFC cage fighting show staged at the White House in June. Spanish authorities say a wildfire has killed at least 11 people in Almeria in southeastern Spain as soaring temperatures gripped much of the country. The AP's Karen Shamas has more.
4: Some 150 firefighters were battling the blaze, and 220 soldiers from a military emergency unit had been deployed. Local media reported that several victims of the fire were found inside burnt-out vehicles. Authorities have not confirmed the cause of the fire, but said people who called to report it also said that a fallen power line had sparked a blaze that spread rapidly into a nearby forest. Spain has battled frequent and severe heat waves in recent years, and this June, record temperatures in the country led to over 1,000 excess heat-related deaths. I'm Karen Chamas.
2: France beat Morocco 2-0 yesterday. The team is headed back to the semifinals for the third straight World Cup tournament. More stories at apnews.com. This is AP News.
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18: We have a slight chance of an isolated shower or thundershower this afternoon. Otherwise, partly cloudy today with a high near 85. Tonight, mostly clear 62 tomorrow, mostly sunny 89. On Sunday, sunshine with a high of 94. 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
21: 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I'm sponsored by the good homies over there at Great Clips. 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
0: And finally, Mark Parrish.
7: Hopefully they will still be my sponsor after today. 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
3: Yeah, that's exactly right. And our friend Marty from Burnsville is brought to you by St. Paul Police Officer Mark Farrington. Thank you, Mark Farrington. This is big of you to sponsor Marty. Marty, how are you feeling after your first round?
6: Not too bad. Nerves have calmed down a
3: little bit. Yes, you got one. You've done great so far.
0: You're locked in, Marty.
6: Can I say who I'm sponsored by?
3: Please do, yes.
6: Sponsored by MGI Landscapes.
3: Ooh, oh, MGI Landscapes. 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I thought maybe they were up on a sign around here or something.
0: Yeah, I thought you were doing Hawk's bid.
3: That's exactly right. Fantastic. So, but we actually have another shot to give away big money as well. Ladies and gentlemen, let's do this.
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3: 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Take it away, Zacho.
0: All right, here we go. Going to get a caller two of three today for an opportunity to win almost 120 grand. This is crazy. Brett, do we have a caller? All right, what's your name?
16: Steve.
0: Steve, where are you from?
16: Steve. From Elk River.
0: Elk River. All right, Steve.
3: Is this Steve Lombardozzi?
17: Yeah, hi, Steve.
16: Yeah.
3: It is.
7: Oh, there you go. Nice.
0: Lombardozzi. All right, Steve, what letters are you guessing?
16: I'm guessing LC.
0: LC, as in like Larry and Charles.
16: Oh. Sure. Yep.
0: All right.
1: You pissed off Lombardozzi.
3: LC.
0: LC, do we have at least one?
3: Come on, give it to him.
0: We get at least that 250 hit. If not, the 119.5. We don't.
3: Poor Lombardozzi.
0: One more chance. And by the way, we should mention big announcement coming up in a little over half hour now. Massive announcement, 8 o'clock.
3: Unbelievable. Yeah, we are announcing our giant celebration party coming up at 8 o'clock, so make sure you stick around for that. But right now, again, for all of you who are with us here in Detroit Lakes, please don't yell out the answers because I know it's hard not to do that, but this is very important. Round two has begun, Zach.
0: All right, here we go. Here's the scores here. It's Chris Hockey 4, Meat Sauce 3, Max Fuller 2, Marty with 1, and Parrish with 0. The initials of round two, this initials major, RF. That's R. F.
3: Man, RF.
0: Here we go. Round two begins now.
19: Clue number one.
0: Might not have anything on it.
19: Clue number two.
0: Makes up 20%.
19: Clue number three.
0: Known to contact a keyboard.
19: Clue number four.
0: Has one nail.
1: Ball.
0: Paul.
1: Right finger.
0: Max. Oh, Max.
1: Ring finger?
20: That's right.
0: Well done, Max.
3: Right finger?
0: I don't know.
3: Which one is your right finger?
0: It's the pinky.
1: Oh, good point. What an idiot. That's a terrible guess.
0: I don't know, man. I'm not smart.
3: You're correct, sir.
1: That's a dumb, dumb answer.
0: What? What an idiot.
3: You're so, so lucky. Both of you are so lucky Corey is not here.
1: Yeah, yeah.
0: Oh, man. What an idiot. He's writing that down right now, though, for when he's back.
7: Right, yeah.
3: Yeah, you finally made him smile.
1: Yeah. What an idiot.
3: All right, who got that?
0: Max
3: Fuller. Way to go, Max Fuller. So, all right, let's hear it.
0: Hawk still in the lead with 4. Sauce and Max with 3. Marty with 1. Parrish.
7: You can stop saying the
0: scores. This is your time. This is your time. Now go out there and take it. Item 2.
19: Clue number 1.
0: RF. You can be in this.
19: Clue number 2.
0: Relates to a state, condition, or performance.
19: Clue number 3.
0: Memorable or extreme.
19: Clue number 4.
0: Loud, unusual, drunk or outrageous?
19: Clue number five.
0: Especially witty or entertaining.
7: Mark.
0: Mark.
7: Rare form.
4: That's right.
3: Yeah.
0: Perry got one. Got it.
3: All right,
0: Perry.
3: He's on the side.
7: Finally.
3: He goes now.
0: So man.
21: Eating up.
0: Mark and Marty.
3: You
0: with
3: got it.
0: One.
3: Okay, Marty. Okay.
0: Still plenty of time for both of you. Max and Meat Sauce with three. Hawk leading still with four. Item number three of RF.
19: Clue number one.
0: A plane crash nearly killed him in 1975.
19: Clue number two.
0: Went on to work with Sting.
7: Mark.
0: Mark.
7: Ric Flair.
0: Got it.
3: Oh!
0: Perry. Perry.
3: Wow, that's very creative.
1: Yeah, that was very well done.
3: Because obviously, I wasn't thinking about the wrestlers.
1: Yeah.
3: That's really good, man.
1: Yeah, he's good at this.
3: Oh, there's an ambulance out there. I don't...
0: Perry surging. He's surging. Got two.
3: Yeah. Surging.
0: Hawk with four, Sauce and Max with three, Marty with one as we head to item four of RF.
19: Clue number one.
0: This is the informal everyday term.
19: Clue number two.
0: Cambridge Dictionary says it's something that strongly encourages to do something.
19: Clue number three.
0: In slang, it's a strong alcoholic drink or drugs.
19: Clue number four.
0: This burns.
19: Clue number five.
0: Creates thrust.
7: Mark.
0: Mark.
7: Rocket fuel.
0: Three.
1: Wow,
0: rocket.
1: Perry.
3: What the hell is going on?
1: Perry.
0: Dang.
3: What is going on?
1: Wow.
3: Wow, Eddie. Dude. Wow. He heard about all the money these rookies are getting, and he's all fired. Yeah.
1: Way to go. You got him going.
3: Wow, dude. Good
7: I've
3: job.
7: I've been focused on, on coming back.
3: You have?
7: Playing
3: yes.
7: again.
3: It's happening.
1: Well done, Perry.
3: We're in a rink. He's ready.
0: Yeah. Perry started with zero, then round two.
3: Holy
0: he now
3: moly.
0: Has three.
1: Oh, Perry.
0: And we head to item five now with Hawk leading four, Parrish with Sauce and Max with three, and then Marty
3: sakes.
0: With one.
1: Well done,
3: come on, Marty. Come on, buddy.
7: Come on, Marty.
3: Let's go.
7: Here we go. Good guys.
0: One of the terms originates from specific clothing.
19: Clue number two.
0: You could argue they are productively waiting.
19: Clue number three.
0: You could argue their goal is development.
19: Clue number four.
0: Eventually will be used.
19: Clue number five.
0: Study. Workout, practice, possibly travel.
19: Clue number six.
0: Academically, are in their second year.
1: Paul.
0: Oh, Paul.
1: Red shirt freshman.
7: Nice sauce.
0: Wow. Red shirt freshman gets Paul tied for the lead.
1: Thank you.
0: Him and Hawk have four. Parrish and Max with three. Marty still in there with one. Item six now, the second half.
3: Come on, wake up.
7: Come on, Mark.
3: Come on now.
0: Round two.
7: Go, guys.
0: Initials major.
19: Clue number one.
0: You could argue involves two men and one woman.
1: Oh, yeah. Whoa. Hey, call me.
19: Clue number two.
0: Cannot be beaten.
7: Come on.
3: Ouch. Call me.
0: Oh.
19: Clue number three.
0: Is extremely rare.
3: Hawk. Royal flush.
4: That's right.
0: Oh, oh, nice.
1: Well done.
0: What a pull from Hawk.
4: Nice. Not a boy, Hawk. Good guy.
1: Who says you don't
0: know
1: poker?
0: Got the mind out of the gutter.
3: Right. I, yeah, it well took done. Me. I had to reel it out of there.
4: Well done, Hawk.
3: All right.
0: Oh, Hawk nice. Back Hawk. In the
4: got
0: lead.
4: There you go.
0: Lost it for one item. Got it right back. He has five. Sauce has four. Parrish and Max have three. Marty has one. Item seven of RF.
19: Clue number one.
0: The first word is a possessive noun.
19: Clue number two.
0: Some argue for it to work. It has to be back left.
19: Clue number three.
0: Often dyed bright colors.
19: Clue number four.
0: Likely originates from Celtic folklore, but modernized in North America in the 19th and 20th centuries.
19: Clue number five.
0: Might be currently found on your keychain.
1: Paul.
0: Paul.
1: Rabbit foot.
4: That's right.
0: Nice.
4: Oh, my Lord.
7: Attaboy, Sauce.
3: Ah, nice job, dude.
0: Thank you.
3: So dang
0: Sauce.
3: It.
1: Do people have that on their keychain stuff?
3: Sure, sure, sure. Yeah. I have a whole rabbit.
7: It's got to be the back left foot, huh?
3: I didn't know that either.
1: Yeah.
3: Man.
1: I didn't know that.
0: Eighth item coming up of RF. Sauce and Hawk in the lead with five. Parrish and Max with three. And Marty with one.
3: Okay.
0: Here
3: okay.
0: we go.
3: Here we go.
4: Come on now.
19: Clue
4: right.
19: number one.
0: Became widespread in the early 21st century.
3: Hockey.
0: Oh, my. Sick. For you.
19: Clue number two.
0: Is going to cost you money.
3: Hockey.
0: Here we go.
19: Clue number three.
0: Has unfortunate but accurate connections to Las Vegas.
19: Clue number four.
0: Are being legally challenged due to existing consumer protection laws.
1: Paul.
0: Paul.
1: Resort fee.
4: Oh, my Lord.
0: Sauce back in the lead.
4: Wow.
0: Nice.
3: Cripes.
0: Sauce has six. Hawk has five. Parrish and Max with nice three. Job. Marty with wow. one.
4: Sauce.
0: Item number nine.
3: Okay,
0: two
3: Marty.
0: To go oh. in round two.
19: Clue number one.
0: Involves multiple nights.
3: Matt Hockey.
19: Clue number two.
0: Features plenty of music.
3: Hawk.
7: Mark.
0: Hawk.
3: Rock festival.
0: Mark, you want to go?
4: Ooh.
0: You good? Okay.
4: Yeah.
0: All right.
3: Poopy.
1: Paul.
0: Hawk, Paul.
1: Renaissance Festival.
4: Got That's it. Right.
0: Nice.
4: Wow. Good one, Sauce.
0: Nice.
7: Hawk, I was with your brother.
3: Ah, damn it.
0: Started with a Parrish surge, finishing with a Sauce surge. He has a 2-point lead now. He's got seven. Hawk has dang five. It. Parrish has three. Max also with three. Marty with one. Sauce trying to win
7: dang
0: his second
7: sauce.
0: Major of the year.
3: Man, oh man.
1: Thank you.
0: Final item of round two of RF. Here we go.
19: Clue number one.
0: Turkey.
1: Okay.
19: Clue number two.
0: Vietnam.
19: Clue number three.
0: Morocco.
19: Clue number four.
0: Albania.
19: Clue number five.
0: China.
6: Marty.
0: Marty.
6: Red flags.
2: That's right.
17: Oh!
0: Marty.
3: Dude, that's
2: wow.
3: awesome.
2: Put that together.
1: That was great.
3: Holy crap, Marty.
2: All right.
3: Nice. Dude, that is
2: that
3: awesome.
2: Was impressive. Right.
3: Make some well noise done. For MJI Landscaping, ladies
2: yeah.
3: and gentlemen. Yeah.
1: Well done.
7: Took me years to get a sponsor. Took him one round.
3: Yeah. Wow, well dude. Nice
1: that
3: job.
1: Was, great.
3: Was that the last one of
0: that
3: this round?
0: That was the last one. So Sauce heads into round
3: Man,
0: three with the lead.
3: Saucy.
0: He's got seven. Wow. Hawk has five. Parrish and Max tied with three. And Marty gets his second point, so he has two. With one more round to go, 10 items left in this initials major.
3: Well done. Man, that's awesome. All right, we'll break. Nice job, Marty. Well done. And Saucy Surging, well done. We'll break and we'll come back. And don't forget, ladies and gentlemen, we'll come back and do a little Vikings, do a little sports as well. 8 o'clock, we got a giant announcement from the Power Trip Morning Show regarding our 25th anniversary. So stick around for that. A big announcement and have your computer and phone at the ready. It's the Power Trip Morning Show live from Detroit Lakes. We'll be right back.
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24: 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Town Ball Baseball, busy weekend for the Bemidji Bucks. 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Doubleheader with the Rainy Lake North Stars here in Bemidji tomorrow at noon and 2 at BSU Ballpark. That'll be broadcast by Beer Belly Sports on YouTube. And then Sunday, a doubleheader at the Agassiz Gamblers at 1-3. Meanwhile, the Bemidji Titan Legion softball team is at the New London Tournament tomorrow, fresh off their sweep of Red Lake Falls in the doubleheader. And youth golf, Bemidji's Jackson Fogelson finished in a tie for 30th at the Minnesota Boys Junior PGA Championship, June 28th and 29th at the Jewel Golf Club in Lake City. He posted a score of 9 over par, had rounds of 78 and 73. Twins didn't get much offense yesterday, fell to the Cleveland Guardians 5-2. They are sitting at 46-48, third in the Central, 2 games out of first, and a game out of the final American League wildcard spot. Now they have the Angels for a weekend series, 7-10 start tonight from Target Field, 6:30 pregame. 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
4: We have a slight chance of an isolated shower or thunder shower this afternoon. Otherwise, partly cloudy today with a high near 85. Tonight, mostly clear 62 tomorrow, mostly sunny 89. On Sunday, sunshine with a high of 94. 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I'm meteorologist Sean Cable. Current temp, 62.
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0: And welcome back once again to the Power Trip Morning Show, 744 live in Detroit Lakes, Minnesota. Ladies and gentlemen, hello, Detroit Lakes. How are we feeling today? Thank you for being at Kegs and Eggs. We love coming up here. Corey Cove not with us if you're just tuning in, because he did very well at the World Series of Poker thing. And actually got a little money, got paid a little bit. So he's not with us. So we had to pull an audible. And Max is experiencing Detroit Lakes for the first time.
1: Thank you.
0: Absolutely. Again, and performing well in the initials here.
1: I'm trying.
0: In the initials majors, you're doing fine.
1: I'm caught between these two beasts, though. Perry had a surge.
0: I know Saucy
1: had a surge.
0: I know it.
2: Yeah. Not even shines on a...
1: Marty's balling on these hoes out here.
0: Yeah. I can't believe Red Flag. That was
2: incredible.
0: That was a good one. And lots going on. And again, thanks to all the people up here in Detroit Lakes for having us. We appreciate it. Over at the Kent Freeman Arena, as opposed to over near the shore like we normally are, because that building's gone. I wonder what they're going to put over there. Do you guys see any? Do you have any idea what the plans are for that?
3: We're talking. It sounds like a nice new
1: Hooters.
3: Pavilion.
1: Right? Yeah. They're putting a Hooters over there?
0: Wow. Yeah. That makes perfect
1: sense. That's sweet.
2: They're family friendly.
0: Complete lack of Hooters in Detroit Lakes.
1: Well, then they know they can get Rosie up here.
0: That's exactly right. Yeah, he was up here making fun of that last guest. I heard him on the stage a little bit ago. So, but you know what? We've got a huge announcement in the next segments about 15 minutes from now regarding the Power Trip Morning Show's 25th anniversary. You're going to want to be tuned in for that. It really is going to be a giant thing. He's super excited about it, so stick around for that. But right now, we're going to let Saucy talk a little bit of sports and get you caught up on what's going on in your world. Saucy?
1: The Minnesota Twins lost yesterday afternoon 5-2 to the Guardians. That snaps their four-game winning streak. Yep. That also snaps the Guardians' four-game losing streak. Your Twins are 46-48. They battle the Angels tonight at 7:10. Zebby Matthews goes for your Twins. Your Twins will play three more games, and then they will have the All-Star break with the Home Run Derby on Monday and the All-Star game on Tuesday in Philly.
0: That sounds great. Anybody care about the All-Star game? Anybody?
1: No? I mean, it's like...
2: I like the Home Run Derby.
1: It's like the only one left, though, where they actually play a game,
4: right?
1: Like, the football one is just a bunch of nonsense. The hockey... Do they even do a hockey All-Star game?
2: Yeah, they do. Thanks for paying attention.
0: Now, of course they do.
1: And, well, Hawk loves the NBA All-Star game.
0: It's my favorite because I like watching people put balls in holes.
1: You need help.
0: What?
1: But, yeah, I think the Home Run Derby's fine. I think it'll be fun. Whatever. We'll probably...
5: They're bringing it back in old format this year, right?
1: Yeah, they're going to have no... I think they're just going to go by outs or swing.
5: The clock kind of ruined that.
1: Yeah, it did. Because then they'd have to... Yeah, the whole bit is... Yeah, I don't know. It's something fun to look forward to, and it just means we're that much closer to football season.
0: Yeah, I was talking to my friends over at the Driving Innovation team last night. We were talking about the Baseball Hall of Fame game.
1: Oh, yeah? Anybody else you were talking to?
0: The people at J.K. Marine, they're super excited about it.
1: Yeah.
0: Over on South Bay, I was hanging out in their Marine place last night talking about Marines.
1: Any idea how Fair Hills feels?
0: Who? Me. The people at Fair Hills Resort, you mean?
1: Yeah.
0: Were you there with me last night over Five Lakes?
1: Yeah.
0: We were talking to the people at the real estate company of Detroit Lakes.
1: How about that?
0: We were having so much fun.
1: Yeah, you and I were in the pool, sauna, and hot tub at...
2: what's that say?
1: Maple Lag Resort.
0: Whoa.
1: Take a deep breath. You all need to take a deep breath.
5: Extra sticky.
1: Zach.
0: Oh.
5: Hawk sounds like a NASCAR driver doing an interview.
1: Yeah, brilliant. Well played.
0: I do, yeah. I want to thank my friends at Bell Bank and Detroit Lakes Sports Shop and the good people at Council of Realty at Detroit Lakes. Car was pushing a little bit. We went into the right-hand corner.
1: The most important thing that happened yesterday for Parrish and Hawk was the NBA Summer League started. Your Wolves won.

0: I love it. That sounds good. Man.
1: Sir, it doesn't open for 2.5 hours.
0: It's got to be open 24 hours.
2: Yeah, but you got to get in line early.
3: Yeah, good point.
0: Exactly right.
3: The MLB draft is tomorrow. Your Twins pick third, the White Sox pick first, and Tampa pick second. It starts at noon. I know Hawk's excited.
0: I can't wait. You know, I was talking to my friends over at Pemberton Law last night and going over the things, and they were like, you know, when we were over at Timberland Exteriors, they said we were going to pick Juan Barron J.
3: He plays baseball, too?
0: Wow. He's a good player. Wow. Yeah. Yeah, right-handed pitcher. Left-handed catcher. Oh,
4: when you were talking to your friends at Builders First Source,
5: what other players did they say that the Twins were thinking about drafting?
0: They mentioned J.C. Detroit Lake.
3: You're just reading your mug, you guy. World Cup has continued. France beat Morocco 2-0 last night. Spain will battle Belgium today at 2 o'clock.
0: It is amazing. You guys said it was going to happen, and I kind of doubted it a little bit. And Brett, don't get pissed off, but it is amazing how much less excitement there is, even though we're getting close to the end of the entire thing, how much less excitement there is since the United States is no longer in it. I mean, that's the first time we've mentioned it today, I think.
3: Yeah,
0: maybe that's on us. I don't know.
3: And I think it was Gardzi was talking about it. But when they, at the end of the USA-Belgium game, when the announcer was basically begging people to keep watching the World Cup, knowing that the U.S. would be out, that's not good for business.
0: See, I don't. I mean, Brett, am I wrong? I mean, did you watch that game last night yourself, Brett, back at the station?
6: I mean, I'll be honest. My level of interest has gone down from 100 to, 65.
3: Meat sauce.
0: Wow, yep. See? Even yep. You. No kidding. Wow.
2: That's Hawk when he's driving and sees a cop.
0: Man.
3: Well played.
0: Especially when I'm trying to get to the radio station. 394 is shut down. I am still I feel stupid about it. You guys ever get so mad and yell at somebody that didn't deserve it and you feel bad about it for the rest of your life? That's how I feel about how I was driving
2: that poor
0: the
2: guy
0: other
2: playing
0: morning,
2: the piano in the lobby.
3: He was there at 5:40?
0: I was so angry.
2: You didn't have to MF the janitor, Hawk.
3: Man. Leave the ladies at D. Bryan's alone.
0: Just, don't tell me what to do. And they love me, I believe, because I buy all the burritos.
3: You used to.
0: Well, I did, man. I ate so many burritos at that place. Did I not see you at Zorba's last night?
7: No, that was my twin brother, Michael.
0: Are you kidding me?
7: Yeah.
0: Okay, I was going to say, all right. I was going to say, if you have a twin that looks that much, he got me, guys.
3: Brilliant.
0: He was the guy that checks the IDs at Zorba's last night, and I'm like, I'm pretty sure that was you. He got me. That was good. Yeah, he got me.
3: My twin brother.
2: When were you there?
0: I was there not for long before you. I must have been there, as you were getting there.
2: Because
0: I saw my friends over there.
2: Okay.
3: Yeah. What were you doing over there?
0: Just kind of scoping out. You know what I mean?
2: Talk about it.
0: I was hoping they might have had some slot machines in there. So I don't know.
3: Oh, my God.
0: I was looking. I had the
3: Where is the closest casino?
0: I don't know. Right down the road. About 40 minutes a mile. Wow. That way.
2: Shooting star?
0: I'm just guessing. About 40 miles that way.
3: Did you go last
0: night? No, I didn't go last night. I thought about it, though.
3: Yeah. Is that why the van's wet?
0: How dare you? You are the one. You're the one that did that. It had to be you.
3: Yeah.
0: You did put your right finger in your mouth.
3: What a dumb guess. That was so dumb. I'm so dumb. I don't know how I succeed in life. Oh, that guy fell.
0: Yeah, that was you.
3: On his right butt cheek.
0: Hello, how are you? What's your name?
8: Christy.
0: Christy, thank you for the Diet Cokes.
2: Thank you.
8: You're very welcome.
0: You've been coming to watch the Power Trip Morning Show for a very, very long time.
8: We figured it out. I think over 10 years in person, but listening for about 20.
3: Oh.
2: Wow.
0: Are you surprised it hasn't gotten any better?
8: Not the least, no.
3: Brilliant.
0: What is your opinion of the Power Trip Morning Show featuring Max in Detroit Lakes?
3: Hey.
8: Max, I am so excited to see you in person.
3: Oh, stop it,
8: you
3: Christy.
8: You are fantastic.
3: Oh, stop it. If I was white, I'd be blushing right now, Christy. Stop it.
2: What a great line.
0: Yeah, we told him he was going to love it up here, and he may just stay up here. He might not come home with me, so if he might need a place to stay.
8: Well, there's always room. You can stay in.
3: Appreciate you.
8: Detroit Lakes, yeah.
3: Detroit Lakes, y'all want me to stay up here? Can I stay up here? I love y'all. It's beautiful up here, man. Beautiful people, beautiful landscape. I love it up here. You were right, Hawk.
0: It is, I tell you.
3: I don't even want to go home. Plus, I got AC in the hotel. I don't got AC at the crib.
0: Yeah, good point.
2: Oh, man.
0: Good point. There's nobody fighting outside your window right now.
3: Or shooting. Yeah, nobody's doing fentanyl.

0: short legs.
1: I mean,
0: there might be.
2: All right, so here's the thing. We have to break because we have a giant announcement.
0: Hell yeah.
2: In the very next segment, a really big announcement regarding the Power Trip Morning Show's 25th anniversary, which I know we haven't mentioned at all. But we are going to turn 25 in November, and we've already talked about our Treasure Island party. That's going to be a giant thing. It's free. We got some great comedians coming in, and it's going to be a huge celebration at Treasure Island right there in November. But the next announcement at 8 o'clock is somehow even bigger, and it's going to involve some super fun things and something we literally have never done before on the Power Trip Morning Show. So stick around. In the next segment, we're going to make our big announcement. 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
0: Yeah!
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4: AP News, I'm Marcela Sanchez. A series of mysterious unclaimed airstrikes that hit southern Iran are raising questions about who else may be targeting the Islamic Republic. The strikes came after the U.S. said it had finished its attacks and happened yesterday, just as Iran prepared to bury the late Supreme Leader Ayatollah Ali Khamenei. Iran has not directly blamed anyone, but one lawmaker warned the United Arab Emirates over allegedly providing support to the U.S. in its campaign against Iran. Eight men have been indicted on murder and terrorism conspiracy charges for their alleged roles in a planned drone and sniper attack on the UFC cage fighting show staged at the White House in June. Spanish authorities say a wildfire has killed at least 11 people in Almeria in southeastern Spain as soaring temperatures gripped much of the country. The AP's Karen Shamas has more.
5: Some 150 firefighters were battling the blaze, and 220 soldiers from a military emergency unit had been deployed. Local media reported that several victims of the fire were found inside burnt-out vehicles. Authorities have not confirmed the cause of the fire, but said people who called to report it also said that a fallen power line had sparked a blaze that spread rapidly into a nearby forest. Spain has battled frequent and severe heat waves in recent years, and this June, record temperatures in the country led to over 1,000 excess heat-related deaths. I'm Karen Chamas.
4: France beat Morocco 2-0 yesterday. The team is headed back to the semifinals for the third straight World Cup tournament. More stories at apnews.com. This is AP News.
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12: We have a slight chance of an isolated shower or thunder shower this afternoon. Otherwise, partly cloudy today with a high near 85. Tonight, mostly clear 62 tomorrow, mostly sunny 89. On Sunday, sunshine with a high of 94. 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I'm meteorologist Sean Cable. 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
2: I'm ready. Stuff. And then, of course, we still have one round of the initials major to go here in just a few moments. And Marty's already back up here on stage. He's ready to go. He's excited. And he got the last one, and he thinks he's going to go on a little tear here.
1: It was a good one.
2: Great.
1: Let's
2: absolutely
1: go, Marty.
2: So that was a good one. But I think it's time that we make this announcement.
13: Hell yeah, man. Let's do it.
1: Can't wait
13: about it. This is going to be so great.
2: We're super excited about it. Now, again, we've talked about it. You can still get on the waiting list to get to Treasure Island for our big event coming up here at Treasure Island in November. But this one is what is happening to the next level, I guess is what you'd say. So I'm going to read from my email. Let's get the Power Trip 25th Anniversary Vegas Bash off and running. You heard me. The 25th anniversary Vegas Bash is happening at the Power Trip Morning Show. So here's what's going on. We are going to Las Vegas November 18th through the 23rd.
13: Hell yeah, brother.
2: Live broadcasts, an anniversary celebration, a purple watch party, and we are staying at and broadcasting from and having a party at Circa Casino in downtown Las
13: Vegas.
2: Hell
13: yeah, dude.
1: Let's go.
13: Hell yeah.
2: Not only that, the purple game, the Vikings game, the purple watch party will be happening at Circa Swim outside at the greatest bar I've ever been to with the hottest people I've ever seen walking around serving drinks and having a great time. It's going to be a giant bash. Now, here's the thing. We always go to Vegas and do it. We've been doing it for a long time. It's so much fun. We appreciate our friends at Planet Hollywood, everybody who's helped us out. We are going to be switching to Circa downtown for a number of reasons. Number one, we are going during Formula One weekend.
13: Wow. Hell
2: so
13: yeah, man.
2: We're going to be out there while they're racing down on the strip. The cool thing about that is if you want to get in a Uber or something and head down the strip and see that, you can. But there is absolutely no reason to have to do that. We're going to have everything happening downtown in Las Vegas and staying at Circa. And I'll tell you, as we get you the all the information so you can actually purchase your hotel stays here. Zach is going to give you that in a moment. I want you to know that we've been working on this for a long time. There's a reason we are just announcing it now. It is official. Every member of the Power Trip Morning Show is going on this trip. So if you come with us out there and you stay with us and hang out with us out there, the entire party is going to be every member of the Power Trip Morning Show, including the late Mark Rosen.
13: He passed away, but he will be there,
2: He will be joining us. So everybody's going to be there. Everybody's going to be involved. And the deal to come out there and stay at Circa and at the D downtown is fantastic. So with the information, here's Zacho.
14: Yeah, so the easiest way, by the way, to get all these details, KFAN.com, keyword Vegas. 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Wherever you're staying, whether it is Circa or the D, they're very close to each other. 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
2: Exactly. It's November 18th through November 23rd. November 18th through November 23rd. We're going to have all kinds of parties. We're going to have a get-together at the Circa when everybody gets there for people who are involved in this as well for Power Trip listeners. Obviously, we're going to have the Purple Watch Party because that weekend the Minnesota Vikings are playing someplace special. Am I right about that? Where are the Vikings playing that weekend?
13: Mexico City.
2: That's right. It's the weekend of Mexico City. So we'll be out there, Ben and I, for the Power Trip to do live broadcasts, to be involved in the parties, to have a good time, to hang out at the Circa, and then he and I will head off to Mexico to actually join the Vikings. But the rest of you guys will be outdoor at the Circa Swim watching the Vikings play. Tell us about Circa Swim, if you would, Saucy.
13: If you've never been to Circa, it's literally the greatest place on the planet. It's also the greatest place on the planet to watch sports. It is it's like watching sports in an omni theater. That's how sweet it is. It's the best place to watch a Saturday of college football, a full slate of NFL football into the Vikings game. It is elite. You will absolutely love it. And as Zacho said, it's such a good deal to go out there. Everyone's going to be out there. It's going to be such a fun time. I cannot recommend Circa enough. You will have a blast how much fun it's going to be.
14: Yeah, I was there on Monday. We did a walkthrough, kind of seeing, getting a good lay of the land. I actually still have my Circa Sports wristband on.
1: Black.
14: And the area that they are talking about marking off at Stadium Swim, we're going to have a giant area of Vikings fans watching the game on a giant screen in a heated pool.
2: In November, downtown.
1: Oh, man.
2: In
14: with
2: November.
14: The lights and everything. I mean, it's going to be wonderful. We have two show broadcasts Thursday and Friday morning from the actual sports book. We mentioned the people coming. Marnie Gellner, Mark Parrish, Ben Lieber, Mark Rosen, John Kreisel, Max Fuller.
2: Max Fuller.
14: Hey.
2: Coming to Vegas with us.
14: And then Tommy Olsen will be there. He might not know he's there, but he'll be there.
2: No, for real. I mean, think about what we're saying. Tommy Olsen broadcasting live in Vegas from a bar with ladies in bikinis and gentlemen in bikinis. I don't know why I shouldn't have mentioned that.
13: And Lieber.
2: At Circa. And Lieber's going to be there. Everybody's going to be there. It's going to be huge. Again, it's November 18th through the 23rd. We used to put a whole package together where the flight came and everybody jumped. But we figured out really, really quickly that everybody wanted to book their own flights. They wanted to have a situation where they could get themselves out there. So we made it easier. But I will say this. No matter where you go, no matter where you stay, no matter what, if you get yourself to Vegas, come and watch us broadcast live. That's fine. I can't encourage you enough to check out this deal, because the deal they put together, our friends, John Poliska, everybody put together with Circa to make it really, really inexpensive to have the time of your life in Vegas with the Power Trip Morning Show for the 25th anniversary. You can't beat it. So check it out. Give me the information one more time.
14: There's again, KFAN.com, keyword Vegas. The promo code will be on there as well, but it's promo code Power Trip. When you get a great deal at Circa, the D is even a better deal. And this is a perfect opportunity. Go down, bring your friends too. There's plenty to do, obviously. We should mention the Neon City Music Festival will be on Fremont. So they put a huge
2: Fremont Street festival
14: for free that you can go and just watch these, you know, nationally touring bands. We've in the past, they've had the All American Rejects, Good Charlotte, Waka Flocka Flame.
2: Let's go.
14: So if you're,
1: wrong guy.
14: We're getting there though. We're getting closer.
1: It's actually not far away.
2: Okay, well, good. Good.
1: Are Meat Sauce and the Wailers going to be there?
13: No, they broke up.
2: Oh,
13: Smitty died.
2: He's right there. He's sitting.
13: No, the other one.
2: Oh, got him. Well, rest in peace, dude. So yeah, we're very excited. And again, it's going to be a real celebration of 25 years, and we encourage everybody to come out there and join us. And even if you just came out there just because you wanted to watch a Vikings game with a bunch of friends, even if you just came out there because you want to come to Vegas in November, why wouldn't you want to do that? But of course, the fact that we're all going to be there together and celebrating this show, and we are putting together some other things, some things for everybody to be involved with, that's going to make it an even bigger deal. So November 18th through the 23rd, 25 years of the Power Trip Morning Show. We're very excited. Please join us. Go on KFA.com. Use that promo code and get yourself booked soon, because obviously there's only so many hotel rooms at both those places, and they're going to book up fast, I'm sure about it. So book it today and join us. And the flights are really, really inexpensive to get there right now, so you better take advantage of that as well, because everybody's been booked and ready to go. And you were taking care of that, Zacho. Right now's a pretty good time to be booking your flights, right?
14: No, they're not bad at all. And, you can get your fly your own way. That's the beauty of this. Vegas your way. Fly down there whenever you want.
13: Brilliant.
14: And fly home whenever you want. And I should note, too, I mean, Circa's got two, like, king rooms. So bring the boys, bring the girls, bring everyone.
2: All right, relax.
13: Yeah, relax. Boys. Relax. But quit reading Tommy's text message.
14: You're welcome, Tommy.
13: It'll be elite, man. I'm telling you.
14: I'm so hyped.
15: I cannot wait.
14: I'm so hyped.
2: So there you go. Thanks for, supporting us for 25 years, and let's go party. Marty, are you involved? Would you like to go to the Power Trip in Vegas?
16: Sounds like a great time.
2: Have you been to Circa before?
16: I have not.
2: Have you been to Vegas before?
16: I have.
2: And how'd you do?
16: It wasn't good.
2: Yeah.
14: Oh.
2: You know what? I'm going to go out there and get your money for you.
14: Sorry, Daddy.
2: I'm going to go get your money for you. They're just holding it for me. Thank you very much. I appreciate it. You can join us, though. Come on out there. So please make your plans and do that. Before we get to our last round of this this initials major, here's Saucy with a little bit more sports. Saucy brought to you by our friends at the St. Paul Saints.
13: Well, how about this? So this broke yesterday. The Cowhai Leonard trade between them and he's going to Toronto is on hold, because if you remember from a few years ago, there was the bit where they were like giving him odd jobs but paying him a ton of money. Like they were putting him on company payrolls of companies that, like, some of the owners of the Clippers had, but then paying him, like, no-show jobs, correct?
15: Yeah, they were paying him under the table.
13: And now the trade is on hold because, A, they think he might be suspended next season, and, B, Toronto doesn't want to be responsible if he gets suspended. They don't want to have him on their team.
15: 100%. He tried to go to Toronto to escape the feds.
13: Yeah.
15: But Uncle Sam wants his money, though. Yeah. He's coming for Kawhi. Yeah, it's a really interesting situation that they got going there.
13: They were putting him on, like, payrolls for, like, tree companies, but paying him, like, $10 million.
15: It was a significant amount
13: of money. A ton, yeah. So,
15: I believe it was Pablo Torre that broke the...
13: Yes,
15: the
13: it was.
2: Record. That's so weird. That's like a college thing.
13: Yeah, correct.
2: Right? I mean, that's... I can't believe they did that. That's
13: and,
2: weird.
13: And the owner of the Clippers is one of the richest guys in the world.
15: Yeah.
13: It's such a weird story, yeah. But, yeah, they think he's going to be suspended, so this trade could get real weird.
15: It's interesting because at first they all tried to downplay, including Adam Silver in the NBA. They kind of just acted like it was no big deal, but I feel like as they dug a little deeper, they're like, oh, man, this guy owes us some money.
2: Wow.
13: Yeah, I mean, and then the LeBron watch is on. ESPN is saying it's possibly between the Cavs, Heat, Denver, the Sixers, the Warriors, and the Wolves. So, as long as it's still out there, the Wolves are still alive in the LeBron watch.
15: It's the most basketball. It makes the most basketball sense, but obviously there's a lot of other things going on. And I think Cleveland, everybody kind of thinks Cleveland still has the upper hand. He was literally hanging out with the GM last weekend, so I would say that they have the upper hand. But in terms of basketball sense, I don't think there's a better fit than the Minnesota Timberwolves. Anybody want LeBron James for the Minnesota Timberwolves? No?
13: There we go. Two people.
2: Oh. Yeah.
17: I sure. do. I would like to add my name.
15: Thanks,
2: Echo. Okay.
17: What?
2: Calm down.
18: I see on the enthusiasm.
2: Yeah. Right? Yeah.
13: Hawk, your thoughts on LeBron, and what position would he play?
2: He'd play tight end.
13: For the Wolves.
2: I was talking to my friends at Midwest Bank over there.
13: Yeah.
2: And we were talking about Ames Orthodontics.
13: Wow.
18: Orthodontics.
2: I don't read well.
13: Yeah, that's sad. He hasn't found his glasses yet.
2: I can't see him.
13: So, yeah. Twins play tonight. Then they're off for the All-Star break. Buxton will not play. He's on the IL. The Wild haven't done anything. Training camp start here in about a week and a half for some teams. Your rookies for your Vikings report in, I think it's 16 days now, so we've got that to look forward to. The Hall of Fame game is under 30 days away, which we're still going, right, Hawk?
2: We better, man. You ruined the bed last night, but the van's all primed and ready to go, man.
13: Yeah. Anybody you want to thank that's sponsoring us going man, to the Hall of Fame game?
2: I love BLDC.
13: Of course you do.
15: You've looked that up before.
13: Yeah, of course. You were Googling that last night.
18: I don't think that's a B.
2: I can't tell.
13: He can't see, I'm telling you. He doesn't have his glasses on.
2: I like Trinet Financial.
13: Oh, it's Thrivent.
2: I can't see, man. I'm old, dude. I can't see. What's happening here at Carl Farm and Arena?
13: Let me guess. The billboard below that is the reason you went to Zorba's. Pull tabs now available.
2: I know what you're talking about.
13: Yeah. Electronic pull tab.
2: I don't know why you make fun of me. You have a bigger problem than I do.
13: I do, yeah.
2: You
13: yeah,
2: really
13: yeah.
2: do. Oh, yeah. Absolutely.
13: It's because of you, though.
17: Hi, I'm Zach.
13: Yeah. Hi, I'm Paul.
2: Well, my name is Chris, and we are ready for the initials third round. Yeah, go ahead, buddy.
17: Real quick, KFAN.com struggling a bit. So,
15: what?
17: I just tweeted out the direct links to book your rooms. We'll have it up hopefully shortly. But again, you can go to Circa's website, you can go to the D's website, and just put in the promo code POWERTRIP, no space, and you can book it there. But hopefully we'll get the website working somewhat soon.
2: And by the way, the D.com is not Corey Cove's personal website.
13: Yeah. Hawk tried to buy it.
2: I did. Absolutely. Yeah. Thank you. It looks like the website's crashing because of the amount of people trying to check it out. So thank you for that. But you can do all those alternate things. Just go to Zacho's pages and let's book that trip. Again, the Power Trip's going to Vegas, the 18th through the 23rd. And I mean the entire Power Trip. So check out all the information. Thank you so much. And Detroit Lakes, are you ready for the final round of the initials major? Who's leading? Who's leading?
13: I think I am with 7. I think you're a few behind. Parrish is... And Maxo have done great, and our guy Marty has 2.
2: 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Live from Kegs and Eggs, the Power Trip Morning Show. 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
4: Minnesota News Network, I'm Tasha Radel. Canine brucellosis, a bacterial disease that can spread among dogs and in rare cases to people, is proving difficult to control because it can be transmitted from one generation of dogs to the next. Dr. Steve Cavisto is with the State Board of Animal Health.
5: So just through the process of reproduction, reproductive fluids, birthing, the puppies would get it from an infected mom.
4: There are several active brucellosis cases in Minnesota, and each one connects to imported dogs, many of which originated from the same geographic area in South Dakota. State Senator Rob Kupek of Moorhead toured the tornado damage Thursday around Floyd Lake in Becker County. After touring the damage, Kupek called Governor Walz and asked for the state to provide immediate assistance. And a biology instructor at Lake Superior College in Duluth faces 19 privacy-related charges after police say he secretly recorded people in campus bathrooms. This is MNN.
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26: 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My name is Dale Pazinski. I'm 19 years old, and this is how I live United. 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
12: We have a slight chance of an isolated shower or thundershower this afternoon. Otherwise, partly cloudy today with a high near 85. Tonight, mostly clear 62 tomorrow, mostly sunny 89. On Sunday, sunshine with a high of 94. 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I'm meteorologist Sean Cable. 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
2: The phone number is 1-800-320-5326. Welcome back to the Power Trip Morning Show. I say those numbers because we still have $119,500 to give away momentarily as we get ready to play the final round of the initials major from Detroit Lakes, ladies and gentlemen.
0: Thank you all for being out here once again.
2: Thank you to this great crowd. Please make some noise if you're still out there, if you're still listening to us. Big crowd of people out here. They've been all morning, and they just did last call for alcohol here. It's just so sad. People get so sad.
0: Yeah.
2: It's like, what time? A couple of people looked at me like, is it really 3 a.m.? No, yeah. Sir.
0: You must be lonely.
2: It is not. But thank you again for everybody up here for having us out. And again, the information has been handed out. We are going to Vegas to celebrate our 25th anniversary. Please join us November 18th through the 23rd. Circa downtown Las Vegas is going to be the best ever. Every member of the Power Trip Morning Show going out there, going to be super fun. But, ladies and gentlemen, it's time for the final round of this initials major.
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0: All right, here we go. The final round of this major, and we have Chris Hockey.
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0: And to the right of Hawk's right finger, it's Paul Meat Sauce Lambert.
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2: 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We're going to get a phone call right now. Zacho.
0: We are a lot of people here in Detroit Lakes trying to call in. We'll see if one of them gets it. Brett, do we have a caller?
11: We do.
0: All right. Who are you?
2: Thank you, Roger Daltrey.
1: Brilliant.
0: What's your name?
1: You can't call me.
2: Hello.
1: Max.
2: Hello. Phone caller, you're
0: caller,
2: there?
0: You there?
2: Phone caller.
1: Hello.
0: Hello.
2: Oh, no. They
11: Maybe we don't.
7: No. Oh, no.
0: Hello.
2: Were they in a bungee cord?
1: What happened? Oh. Were they with your good friend, Andy?
2: Andy? Caller. We'll get another caller. 3, 2, 1. Oh, I hear somebody there. Hello, caller. Are you there? How you doing? Oh.
1: No, you can't win.
14: Okay. Is your refrigerator running?
0: All right. Going once, going twice.
2: Help us out, Brett.
11: How about now?
0: Hello?
2: Are you kidding me? Hello, are you there? Say your name.
16: Eric.
2: Oh, it's not him. Oh, no.
0: Great.
2: What is your name, sir?
1: Well played.
16: Eric.
2: Eric, hey, where are you calling from, Eric? Where are you calling from, brother?
16: Red Wing.
2: All right. That's awesome. Eric and Red Wing. Take it from here, Zacho.
0: All right, Eric. If you give me the correct initials, you're going to win $119,500. Yeah. What are you guessing?
16: I'm going to go with G-T.
0: G-T.
2: Gin and tonic.
0: G-T. Could we have, on the 10-year-ish anniversary of Josh in Detroit Lakes, another magical moment here in Detroit Lakes?
2: Yes. Come on.
0: We have at least one right with a chance at $119,500.
5: That's right.
2: Okay, we got one.
0: One right, at least.
2: Eric, make sure you stay on hold because we'll get your information. No matter what, you got $250. You may have $119,500 thanks to the friends at St. Paul Federal Credit Union. Man, this would be the coolest It would be the coolest
9: Corey not here.
0: From how it started without Corey.
2: I mean,
0: could we hit the jackpot without Corey?
2: This would be the greatest day of my life.
9: This would be so great.
2: This would be the
0: Eric from Red Wing.
9: Come on, Zach.
0: The third ever jackpot winner.
9: Say it.
0: Six figures, big money. No. So close. Stay on hold, Eric. You got
2: nice
0: 200,
2: job.
0: 250. You got close. It's our first. Oh boy, there you go. Give it up for Eric.
9: Eric.
2: Jeez Louise.
0: Oh, so close.
2: Yeah. It wouldn't have surprised me today.
0: No, it would not.
7: That would have been the best.
0: I was waiting for it.
9: My heart was racing.
0: But no, the correct initials, MT, MT. Are the
2: like my existence,
7: like Montana?
0: Oh. Yes.
9: Oh, that took me a second. I'm not smart.
0: Oh my god!
9: Oh, heck. I gotta ride back with you.
2: Yeah, I know. You might want to hold on.
9: Yeah, well, I'll lay in my bed.
2: You might want to Uber.
9: That's so far.
0: You might want to perish.
2: I'm just kidding. I'm very happy.
0: Oh,
2: let's
0: man.
2: Go.
0: All right. So again, the scores here: Sauce with 5, Hawk with 3, Parrish and Max with. I'm sorry, Hawk with 5. Parrish with 3.
2: Let's go, buddy.
0: The Roo.
9: Oh, no.
0: 2. Marty, here we go.
2: Okay, come on now.
0: The round 3, the final round of the Michels Major.
2: Let's go.
0: MT.
13: Clue number 1.
0: Are a part of entertainment events.
13: Clue number 2.
0: Known for their donuts.
9: Max. Monster truck.
5: That's right.
9: Max.
2: We lost another button.
5: Let's go.
0: There we go.
2: Wishes do come true, Zach.
5: Wow.
0: Keep it going, Max. Hope you got the answers,
5: attention. Boy, that'll be Max.
0: All right.
2: Wow, okay.
0: So Max,
9: I'm back.
7: I want that.
0: With 4, he's within 3 of Sauce.
2: Wow.
0: Hawk is within 2 of Sauce.
2: Okay.
0: Still time for Parrish and even Marty here as we add item 2 of MT.
13: Clue number 2.
0: I'll make that
13: Clue
0: one. There we
13: number
0: go.
13: 1.
0: Attached to a specific time.
13: Clue number 2.
0: G6, for example.
13: Clue number 3.
0: Historically ripped or torn.
9: Max.
0: Movie ticket?
5: That's
0: unbelievable.
5: Right. Let's go!
0: We've seen the Sauce surge. We've seen the Parrish surge. We got the Max surge.
2: There's a bunch left and right.
9: It's about to be a movie in Detroit Lakes, though.
2: Wow.
7: That a boy.
2: Holy moly.
7: Wow. Max.
0: My goodness.
7: Holy.
2: Wow.
0: So Max now within 2 of Sauce. He joins Hawk in second with 5. So Sauce with 7. Hawk and Max with 5. Parrish with 3. The Rube Marty with 2 as we head to item 3 of MT.
13: Clue number 1.
0: Are white.
2: Not Max.
0: Sorry, Max. You might be out of
9: half of Max.
2: Which half?
13: Clue number 2.
9: Deep breath.
0: Prove it. Rectangular.
13: Clue number 3.
0: Sometimes individually wrapped.
13: Clue number 4.
0: Often follow a mess.
7: Mark. Moist towelette.
5: That's right.
9: Nice.
0: Well done, Eric.
2: Nice job.
9: Nice.
2: What a weird word, towelette.
9: Very weird word.
2: Yeah.
9: Moist.
2: Towelette. Moist towelette.
0: Yeah.
2: It's not just moist. It's a towelette. It's a
9: Your
2: towelette.
9: Dad loves a towelette.
2: Your dad needs a towelette on his chin.
0: Oh my gosh.
9: It's 8 o'clock.
0: It's 5:29 somewhere.
9: Yeah. Well played, Zach. I mean, technically, it might be.
6: Clean yourself up, Lawyer Lambert.
12: Dad.
0: For real, though.
6: Dad.
0: All right, Sauce still leading with 7. Hawk and Max with 5. Parrish pulls closer. He has 4. Marty with 2.
2: Let's
0: item
2: go.
0: 4 of MT.
13: Clue number 1.
0: At times, yellow, orange, red.
13: Clue number 2.
0: Extremely common in Asia.
13: Clue number 3.
0: Sometimes cut.
13: Clue number 4.
0: Sometimes tapped.
13: Clue number 5.
0: Part of Canadian culture. And finally,
13: clue number 6.
0: Good option for climbing.
2: Hawk.
7: Mark.
0: Hawk.
2: Maple tree.
0: Got it.
6: Well done.
7: Nice. Right.
2: Dang it. Thank you.
7: Well done. Attaboy, Hawk. Attababy.
2: Thank you. Great thank job.
0: Hawk within 1 now of Sauce here.
2: Did you say something about Japan or China?
0: Extremely common in Asia.
2: Oh, yeah, there you go.
7: That threw me off.
2: I came back to Canada.
7: That was a left turn.
2: I know. Yeah, yeah, exactly. Yeah.
0: Well done, everyone.
2: Oh, thank you.
7: So, okay, baby.
2: Here we go.
0: Hawk within 1 of the leaders. Sauce has 7. Hawk has 6. Max with 5. Parrish with 4. Marty with 2. 6 items to go here as we head to item number 5 of MT.
13: Okay. Clue number 1.
0: There are 9 in the U.S., 1 in Canada.
13: Clue number 2.
0: Gained popularity in a 1996 movie.
13: Clue number 3.
0: They like to advertise libations for all.
13: Clue number 4.
0: Has horses.
13: Clue number 5.
0: Includes a 4-course feast. And finally,
13: clue number 6.
0: This is an immersive dinner theater with knights and swords.
7: Mark. Mark.
0: Paul.
2: Paul.
0: Medieval times. I've been there.
2: I said, I was thinking magic times.
6: That was good.
2: Son of a.
0: The leader.
7: Those were good clues.
0: Extends his lead.
6: I've been there.
7: Clues.
2: Quit bragging.
6: Yeah, it was sweet. Me and Will Buckland and David.
2: That guy doesn't exist. He doesn't exist.
6: My buddy Will.
2: He doesn't. Son of a.
0: Halfway through round 3, Sauce extends his lead back to 2. Now he has 8. Hawk has 6. Max 3 behind with 5. Parrish has 4. And Marty with 2 as we head to item 6 of MT.
13: Clue number 1.
0: The nickname came from Curly Bird in 1932.
13: Clue number 2.
0: Most often appear on the East Coast.
2: Hawk.
0: Hawk.
2: Maryland Terrapins.
5: That's right.
0: Wow. Back within 1.
6: Hawk. That was really good.
0: Beaten up.
2: Thank you. Yeah. Okay.
7: Let's go.
6: That was really good.
2: Whew. Okay.
0: Big one for Hawk there. He keeps pace with Sauce. 1 behind there. Sauce with 8. Hawk with 7. Max with 5. Parrish with 4. Marty with 2. Here we go. Item 7 of MT.
13: Clue number 1.
0: Means 2 fathoms deep.
13: Clue number 2.
0: Often seen along the Mississippi River.
13: Clue number 3.
0: Has had a couple of famous adventures.
2: Hawk.
0: Hawk.
2: Mark Twain.
0: Tie game.
5: Right. Oh!
6: Well done.
0: Well done.
2: Whew. Don't blow it, fatty. Come on.
0: I'm trying.
7: Attaboy, attaboy, Hawk. Oh.
0: That's not what you said in Colorado.
4: Oh.
0: Brilliant. Brilliant. Brilliant. So here we are. Are item 8 of MT. Hawk has 8. Sauce has 8.
7: Let's go.
0: Max, you have to run the table to tie. Let's Parrish, you are mathematically eliminated, as are you, Marty. But keep playing here.
2: Nice job. Here we go.
0: Item 8 of MT.
13: Clue number 1.
0: One is a cowboy with an unusual pairing.
13: Clue number 2.
0: One is a swimming bird.
2: Hawk.
0: Hawk.
2: Misfit toys.
15: That's right.
2: Yeah. Oh.
0: Wow.
2: Hawk. Good guy.
0: Ooh. Hawk surging into the lead.
2: I need your help down there, guys. Jeez. I need your help down there.
7: That's feel like it right now.
0: That eliminates Max, but of course, keep playing.
2: Keep playing for me, Max.
0: So Marty with 2, Parrish with 4, Max with 5, but the two-horse race now. Hawk with 9, Sauce with 8, with 2 items to go. It's item 9.
1: Well done, Hawk.
0: Of MT in this final round of the initials major.
13: Clue number 1.
0: Debuted in 1988, named after a mini golf course in Michigan.
13: Clue number 2.
0: In a literal sense, each is about a half foot long.
13: Clue number 3.
0: Could be followed.
13: Clue number 4.
0: Might appear in dirt, snow, or mud.
1: Paul. Moose tracks.
0: Tie game again.
7: That's right. Sauce.
0: Wow.
2: Nice job.
0: After 29 items. 29
7: My
0: items.
7: Lord.
2: Damn it.
0: We are tied and are guaranteed a walk-off here. Sauce and Hawk tied with 9 at the top. If Max, Parrish, or Marty get this one, we head to a tiebreaker in the initials major. What a game. The final item, number 30 in all, 10 of MT. Here we go.
13: Clue number 1.
0: Might be portable.
13: Clue number 2.
0: Most commonly, there's only one per room.
13: Clue number 3.
0: Also, these are for one person at a time.
13: Clue number 4.
0: Are padded.
7: Mark. Massage table.
0: Got it.
15: Right.
0: Well done.
1: Nice.
0: Well done.
2: Bitch.
0: We head to...
2: I am not good at these.
0: A tiebreaker.
2: Son of a B.
0: My goodness.
2: Actually, you know what? I'm really great at these.
7: Yeah, you got this.
2: Positive
7: you
2: energy,
7: got this,
2: right?
7: Good
2: here
7: guy.
2: We go. All right.
0: Wow. So, Marty, sit this one out as Mark and
2: good luck.
0: Well done, Max as well. It's all down now to
2: Barry.
0: Meat, Sauce, and Hawk. Reminder, don't say anything. Don't mouth anything. Here we go. Can Sauce win his second initials major of the year? Can Hawk go back-to-back in Detroit Lakes? Here we go. Tiebreaker number 1 of MT. And just 3 items here.
13: Clue number 1.
0: Used to have a different name.
13: Clue number 2.
0: Often seen wearing one or two gloves.
2: Hawk.
0: Minnesota
2: Twins.
0: Got it.
2: Yeah!
0: Oh,
7: well done.
2: Boy, Hawk, good
0: well
2: guy.
0: Done.
7: Go, Hawk.
0: Well done,
2: Hawk. Come on,
0: Hawk.
2: Baby.
0: phenomenal round three.
1: Well,
0: that was great, Augs.
2: Man.
0: Puts Hawk back on top.
2: I care way too much about this game.
1: Yeah, it's fun, though.
2: Wow.
1: Misfit Toys was outstanding.
0: That was outstanding.
2: Incredible. Man, thank you very much. Thank you, guys. 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Thank you, Radco. Woo! My goodness.
1: Well done, Hawks.
7: You were,
1: locked in.
2: Thank you.
7: Incredible.
2: What a game. Yeah, well thank you, Radco. And let's hear it for Zacho.
1: Yeah.
2: Who, against finding it.
1: Boom!
2: Found it.
0: Thank you to Brett as well for finding it.
4: Yes, sir.
0: Getting that up
4: thank
0: here. You. And my goodness, what a game.
2: And let's hear it from Marty from Barnesville. Energy Landscaping. Nice job. Marty, how was your experience on the power trip playing the initials? How do you feel like you did?
10: It was good. I wish I could have done better, but I'm happy with two.
0: Hey, two ain't two's legit, man.
1: Yeah, two's good.
4: And your two was worth a lot. You were balling on those two.
2: Yeah, that's... See, yeah. I don't know, but
1: I don't know
2: they're
1: what
2: right.
1: That means.
2: Absolutely. Congratulations. That's right.
1: I think they're mad that last call happened.
10: Might be.
2: Man, fantastic.
1: Well done, dude.
2: What about you, Mr. Maxo? Your first time playing an initials major. What'd you think?
4: It was a lot of fun. I mean, I got some energy from the crowd. Thank you, Detroit Lakes. I appreciate y'all. I don't know what I would have did if I kept getting answers right. I was running out of buttons, man. I would have had to take the shorts off or something.
2: It was happening. I know. Yeah, I'm surprised we didn't have the game rigged by the other end of the building here.
1: No kidding.
0: Next
2: That's
0: time.
2: Fantastic. Yeah. No, oof, man, I am telling you, I am spent. Somebody else is going to have to drive home.
1: Man.
2: That is tough.
0: That was intense.
1: I'll drive.
2: When you got that last one, man, that was...
1: Man, I thought you were going to ring in and say Mike Tyson because that...
2: Oh,
1: the glove
2: bit.
1: And I'm like, ugh.
4: Yeah, that would have
1: been. Yeah, I was waiting on Mr. T or Mike Tyson.
2: I didn't think he'd use Minnesota Twins.
1: I didn't think he would either.
2: As soon as you said MT, I was like, I don't think he'll use Minnesota
1: Twins. Well,
2: he was
1: hoping Marnie would be in the tiebreaker, and she works for that.
2: Yeah, it was. Yeah, you're right. I thought about it a few times. I'm like, yeah, I saw would have had a few choice lines if Marnie was here, but she was not. So there you go. Yeah.
0: Man. We got Marty instead.
1: Yeah, Marty did a great job. Perry did a great job.
2: Fantastic. So, thank you. Thank you very much for everybody. And thank you to Radco. Don't forget to go to Radco.com. Promo code initials all weekend. And don't forget, by the way, we've been keeping an eye on the website to make sure we believe now you can get through to KFAN.com. 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The Power Trip Morning Show, November 8th through the 23rd. We're going back to Vegas, and everybody is coming along. I can't wait. Parrish, are you excited to go to Vegas?
7: I cannot wait to go to Vegas. It's been a little while.
2: It has been a while for you, hasn't it?
7: Yes.
2: Yeah, it's going to be great. Every member of the Power Trip, again, including Rosie. Were you guys surprised that Rosie said he wanted to go?
1: Parrish is excited to pay for a few meals out there now.
2: Yeah, it's going to be
1: great. It'll be great, dude. I'm telling you, if you're listening or you're here in the crowd, Circa is the absolute best place to watch sports. They have a ton of slot machines, and everything around there is super close. It's an awesome spot. The D's great. I love it. And as Zacho said, the price is really tough to beat. So,
0: and the gambling is so much better at Circa.
1: It's so fun.
0: They've got, they got 3-2 blackjack, which you can never find on the strip anymore. They got really good limits, especially at the D.
1: Oh.
0: It's a wonderful spot. That too.
2: No limit on the D.
1: Yeah, it'll be fun, man. So it'll go quick, but sign up. And if you're just going out there for the hell of it, you can obviously join us at Circa for the two shows. It's going to be one of the most fun trips we've ever done. I cannot wait. I'm so excited.
2: Yeah, it's going to be, as you can imagine, just a giant celebration for everybody. And it's our 25th anniversary. We've got a lot of parties going on. Treasure Island happening as well. We're also going to be doing some other things as well. But as we put this trip together, we were thinking about different ways to make it special. So get your trip out there. You can obviously stay down there with us. Go out there. Get out there somehow. Stay wherever you're going to stay. But just join us at the Circa for the live broadcast, which are going to be free on Thursday and Friday morning. So that would be the 18th and the 19th.
0: And the 20th.
2: Yeah,
0: yes.
2: That's the broadcast. Man. And again, that's the weekend the Vikings are going to Mexico. So if you're not going to Mexico to watch the Vikings, what better place to go to watch football of any kind, but especially a Vikings game with your friends than Las Vegas at Circus Swim?
0: And we had
1: your mind.
0: We had so much fun last year with that Vikings watch party. There were so many Vikings fans. There's nothing like being in a completely different city with a ton of other fans with you rooting on. Now, we wish we had a better game.
2: Yeah.
0: We wish Carson Wentz didn't almost die on the field.
1: We can all boo Brock Purdy together.
0: Correct. Well, I mean,
1: yeah.
0: Let's be nice.
2: Yeah, absolutely. So that's all happening. So that'll be a lot of fun.
1: Yeah,
2: so again, join us out there.
1: So excited.
2: And thanks again to everybody up here in Detroit Lakes as we round out the show with a few things going on in the world. Again, you've mentioned it a few times, man. It is All-Star Weekend. I know you're super excited about that, but that's not all that's going on. Tomorrow, the Chris Hockey Band is playing Kickin' Up Country. Tomorrow. Vicky's Country Jam tomorrow.
7: Let's go.
1: What time will that be?
2: That's in Redwood Falls tomorrow. We go on at 5:30. You remember Joe Nichols? We played with him a few times. Joe Nichols, a great country artist. He is the headliner tomorrow night.
1: Oh, that's sweet.
2: Little Texas is playing tomorrow night after we're done, which is God Bless Texas, that song. That's huge as well. But Vicky's Country Festival tomorrow night. We're super excited about playing Chris Hockey Band at 5:30. So thank you, Vicky's, for having us out there tomorrow night. I love playing these country music festivals, man. Super excited. So if you're not hanging out here in Detroit Lakes, please meet us at Vicky's for Chris Hockey Band at a 75-minute set, which we normally don't get that kind of thing during a festival set.
1: That's sweet, dude. Yeah.
2: It'll be fun.
7: Love it, Holly.
17: Yeah,
2: it's going to be fun. What are you guys doing this weekend? Anything fun at all?
1: No, I'm going to probably take a nap when I get home. And
2: you're
1: going to
2: take a nap on the way home. That's why you're...
1: Well, yeah, probably. No, I don't have much planned. I think it's going to be decent weather, but it's going to be a great weekend.
2: Anybody else? Nothing?
17: I'm going to go see the Minions movie.
1: Absolutely.
2: Isn't Odyssey out this weekend? Is this the weekend?
1: I think it's next weekend.
2: God, I keep asking that question. I keep thinking it's this weekend. I saw a couple reviews that weren't very... I don't know.
1: Good?
2: Yeah. I
17: heard it was good enough. Mostly good review.
2: That's what I thought, too, but I'd seen a couple that weren't very good. Did you guys know that Who Wants to Be a Millionaire is still coming on television from time to time? Do you remember that show, Who Wants to Be a Millionaire?
1: Is it really still on TV?
2: The new season of Who Wants to Be a Millionaire premieres Wednesday, the 22nd, on ABC. This season's going to include Ben Affleck and 31-game Jeopardy champion Jamie Ding and a Seinfeld reunion with Jason Alexander, Wayne Knight, and a few others.
1: Dude.
2: Clayton Kershaw's going to play. Larry David's going to play. All kinds of people playing. So they're doing, I guess, a celebrity edition of it this year.
1: I mean, can you think of a game show that when it premiered on TV, you were more blown away? I mean, that show, when I think it was, 2000, 2001? That was a game-changing game show because of the concept of it. That was one of those things that everybody watched.
17: It lit the world on fire.
2: It really did, man.
1: And it was Regis, right?
17: Yeah. Who would you guys call as your friend? You get to phone a friend, right? Yeah.
1: I probably would have called Smitty
2: Yeah.
1: You would have called my dad.
2: I would have called your dad, and he wouldn't have been able to answer any of the questions.
0: He would have been like, all right, 30 seconds, your time starts now. Jeff, what are you wearing?
1: No, you're trying to win $1 million.
2: Yeah, actually, I'd have called a bunch of people and nobody would have answered.
1: Aww.
2: You can't find a single friend?
1: Aww. So sad.
2: I loved that show, though. I didn't even realize. I kind of, to be honest with you, kind of forgot about it, but I will watch it.
1: I forgot it. Yeah, it'll be fun.
2: Check this out, guys. I was looking at the new releases coming out this weekend in music, and, you know, I'm often, like, when I look these things up, I'm like, I don't know who that is. I don't know who that is. I don't know who that is. But listen to the new releases for albums this weekend. Rolling Stones have their 25th album coming out this weekend.
1: Really?
2: Rolling Stones releasing a new record called Foreign Tongues. Jack White's 7th album is out.
17: Been there.
7: Let's go.
2: Let me tell you, this new Jack White record, there's some great tunes. I've heard two of the songs off of it. That's very
1: sweet.
2: Yeah. Bring Me the Horizon has a new record coming out.
1: Really?
2: Neo's got a new record out. Yay!
1: No, you're not close.
18: Boy.
2: Is that it? Is that Pat Kessler doing Neo?
1: Pat showed up just to yell.
17: You got karaoke audio, Pat Kessler?
2: Is Finn Wolfhard the guy from Stranger Things?
17: Yeah, I think so.
1: No idea.
17: Yeah.
2: He's got a new record coming out.
1: Yeah.
17: Really?
1: What's the name of his album? Because I think you had that in the 80s.
2: Awana Moana.
1: No, it's Fire from the Hip.
2: Oh, sorry.
17: Awana Moana.
1: That movie's, speaking of that movie's getting terrible reviews.
17: Yeah, it's getting savage.
1: It's too early for, right? Like,
17: it just came out.
2: Yeah.
1: The second one was like a year ago.
2: Is this, it's live action. Yeah, okay, got it. Yeah. So the live action version of Moana with The Rock and everybody else comes out this weekend. Something called Evil Dead Burn, which is what you had on your crank, I believe, Sauce.
9: Are you voice texting my dad?
2: No. Why would I do that?
9: That movie can't be good. The Evil Dead movies are terrible.
17: Hawk, I think Paul McCartney is on that new Rolling Stones album,
2: too. Oh, is he really?
17: Yeah, I think reading something about that a little bit earlier this week.
2: That's pretty cool. Yeah. But here we go, ladies and gentlemen. The World Cup quarterfinals conclude this weekend. And again, we talked about it earlier, but I haven't heard much about it. Even Brett admitted he's not as excited since the U.S. is out. But if you do care, today at 2 o'clock, Spain versus Belgium. Tomorrow at 4 o'clock, shout out to Andy, Norway versus England.
1: Is he still here at these games?
2: Is he like, still what?
1: Here.
2: Oh, sorry. No, he went. I believe he went home.
1: Wow. You guys hate me. But he was here for a long time.
2: He was, yeah, he was. And then Saturday as well, tomorrow at 8 o'clock Eastern, Argentina versus Switzerland.

0: really good for business.
1: I do want to say this in regards to non-sports television, though. One of my favorite books of all time is getting another adaptation, and it comes out tomorrow. Well, today, actually. I guess it's probably out right now on HBO Max. Stephen King's got a book called The Long Walk.
2: Yeah.
3: Oh, yeah.
1: I read it when it was brand new. I've read it, listened to it multiple times since then. It's had a few different adaptations, which have been very good. But it's really hard because it is the longest book he ever wrote. It's a very, very long story. And it was the very first ever zombie virus slash just virus kind of film, right? Yeah. It's about a virus that takes out most of the world. And the few people who are left are either good people or bad people. And they gather the good people in Colorado, the bad people in Vegas. It's called The Long Walk. It's getting a new adaptation. The star of the movie is Philip Seymour Hoffman's son, Cooper Hoffman.
0: Yeah, he's the guy in Licorice Pizza. He's really good.
1: There you go.
0: I've heard it's really, really, really gory.
1: Well, listen, it is a great book. It's a great story of good versus evil. And again, for me, it's one of my favorite books of all time. It's one of Stephen King's best books. If it's done well, it could be a great, great series. And it starts tonight on HBO, The Long Walk. And Mark Hamill, by the way, is one of the guys in the main characters in charge of the Death Squad as well. But that, wow. I believe, is Obi-Wan Kenobi. Am I right?
0: No, Luke Skywalker.
1: Close. I was close, though, was I not?
2: Obi-Wan Kenobi.
3: Yeah, I think Philip Seymour Hoffman's son, he was also the executive guy in the Saturday Night Live movie that came out a few years ago.
2: Oh, yeah.
3: With Ebersol.
1: Oh, no kidding.
3: Yeah.
0: God, his dad was such a good actor.
4: Incredible.
3: Oh, one of the greats.
1: Yeah.
0: So good.
1: So
0: sucked.
1: Wimbledon is this weekend as well, I guess.
0: Yeah, they had Coco, I think, lost on Thursday in a 12.
1: Hot chocolate?
0: No, the Coco Gauff lost in like a tiebreaker on like the 12th point.
2: Yeah.
0: It's my wife has watched a ton of it.
2: And I love it.
0: I think who's the guy? Who's the
1: Joker? Octavia Spencer?
0: No, you're making words up now. The Joker plays today, and then the men's
2: Heath Ledger?
0: Yep.
1: Zach Bryan?
0: Yep, they're all back.
2: Zach Bryan.
0: What?
2: The country singer?
0: Yeah, I guess.
5: Wow.
1: Yeah.
3: They lost a lot of star power on that women's side. Well, they almost got Naomi Osaka versus Coco.
0: Yep.
2: Yeah. They got this fairy guy who's...
1: Everybody be cool. I mean, you can say what you want, but let's just take it down a notch.
2: Arthur Fairy.
1: Wow.
2: The aardvark?
1: Every day when you're walking down the street.
0: It's the second straight tournament where they've had a qualifier in the final round. Because last the French Open had a lady who had to qualify to get in.
2: Yeah.
0: She got killed, I think, in the final.
1: Oh,
0: yeah.
1: What?
0: That's an over. Yeah, they killed her.
1: My gosh.
0: She passed away.
1: Wow. Anyway, okay, so there you go. As you can tell, it's the end of the show, and we're all spent. Detroit Lakes.
0: Yeah, thank you very much for having
1: us out. The Kegs and Eggs. We appreciate it very much. Thank you to Derek, everybody, for having us out here.
0: Well done.
1: Everybody who puts this on, we love coming to Detroit Lakes. We're already excited about coming back next year. Thank you so much for everybody helping us put together the Vikings 25th anniversary trip. We're excited. Jared, thank you for being here, always being with us. Jared Wells, let's make some noise for Jared Wells. Thank you very much.
0: Well done.
4: You're the best, Jared.
1: Mark Parrish, thank you for making the drive. Max, I'm so glad you were here with us. Zach, thank you for making it happen, even though it almost didn't happen.
2: Thank you for your patience.
1: No, dude, that was one of the greatest moments.
0: It was so good.
1: Power trip.
0: Hey, shout out to Hawk and all Hawk does for us. Appreciate you, Hawk.
1: I appreciate it.
4: Love you, Hawk.
1: We love you, Detroit Lakes. Vicky's Camp and Country, we're coming tomorrow. Can't wait to see you. Thank you very much.
0: What time will that be?
1: We're on at 5:30 tomorrow. No matter what.
0: Boy.
1: We're celebrating 25 years because we can't. We believe we made it. Thank you for making this morning show possible. We love you. PA is next. Good night, Detroit Lakes. Thank you all. Have a great weekend, everybody. Everybody have a wonderful day.
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7: 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Town ball baseball, busy weekend for the Bemidji Bucks. 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And then Sunday, a doubleheader at the Agassiz Gamblers at 1 and 3. Meanwhile, the Bemidji Titan Legion softball team is at

0: The New London tournament tomorrow, fresh off their sweep of Red Lake Falls in a doubleheader. In youth golf, Bemidji's Jackson Fogelson finished in a tie for 30th at the Minnesota Boys Junior PGA Championship, June 28th and 29th at the Jewel Golf Club in Lake City. He posted a score of 9 over par, had rounds of 78 and 73. Twins didn't get much offense yesterday, fell to the Cleveland Guardians 5-2. They are sitting at 46-48, third in the Central, two games out of first, and a game out of the final American League wildcard spot. Now they have the Angels for a weekend series. 7:10 start tonight from Target Field. 6:30 pregame. 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
9: We have a slight chance of an isolated shower or thunder shower this afternoon. Otherwise, partly cloudy today with a high near 85. Tonight, mostly clear 62 tomorrow, mostly sunny 89. On Sunday, sunshine with a high of 94. 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

to Brandon Miller. Miller's got good size at 6'8". He's only 210 pounds. That will improve. Ball to drive wide open in the corner is Bridges, and he cans the corner three to put Charlotte on top. Ball's got 2 points. He's got 2 assists. To the corner, Miller again. This one's going to be offline. Hits the side of the backboard. Comes right back to him. Now Ball, angle three. Yeah. That's a tough break. Against Highland, takes him inside, scoops and scores. A 35-point night for LaMelo Ball in just 31 minutes.

0: LaMelo Ball with it up top. Drives on Ant. Swings it out to the corner. Rozier catch and shoot three. It's good.
1: You got
0: to
1: skip that pass. He went head high.
0: Easily picked off. That's three possessions in a row. The Wolves have turned it over. LaMelo Ball, little runner right of the lane is good. Wolves got points. They got him in a hurry. 1:30 left to play in the game. Ball with it up top. The number three pick against Anthony Edwards, the number one pick from 3 years ago. Here's Ball switched on to Kyle Anderson. Top of the key. Pass right wing. Hayward drives back out. Ball straight away on the three. Clutch.
2: Time for two more. You take it on faith,
3: you take it to the heart. Oh, please.
2: Oh, my.
4: It was a nice run.
5: Waiting is the hardest part with this LaMelo Ball situation, and definitely played into the inclusion or lack thereof of the 9 to noon radio show trying to make it a Finchy Friday. But nevertheless, whether it's a front court, forechecking, fastball, Finchy, or football, Nine to Noon is by your side. The vocalist for the feast, producer Eric Nordquist, and I'm Paul Allen. All of this is like waiting for a baseball or hockey draftee to actually make it to the big squad. It's like you draft a baseball player, you draft certain hockey players, and you're like, yes, I got that guy from the Icy Strait. Yes, I drafted that baseball player from Cal State Fullerton, and I know he can ball. But then it's crickets, and you got to wait years for them to play in the ballparks or the stadiums with multiple decks. That's to me what waiting for this deal to go official has become. It was supposed to be early yesterday, middle yesterday, then late yesterday, then early this morning. But the waiting has become the hardest part. Are we expecting the official sign to illuminate today at any time for this LaMelo Ball to the Wolves deal? And then when it gets done, we're like, well, what took so long? And we got press conferences and everything. And all right, but here's the deal. We can put that in a box with a bow and put it off to the side until training camp, the state fair, when it definitely will be a Finchy Friday. And then training camp, and then the Timberwolves season, then we start sweating the games. I just, and Nordo kind of voiced this yesterday, we just have no idea why the waiting has to be the hardest part. LaMelo Ball said coming to the Minnesota Timberwolves is a dream come true on his dad's podcast.
6: Huh.
5: I saw it on social media. So if he can breach the rules, why can't we breach the rules with Finchy? And good morning.
6: Good morning. I'm watching the summer league bits, is trying to follow it as best as I can yesterday. And by the way, Berenger looked good in the summer league effort down in the 702. So digging that.
5: Mm-hmm.
6: Where's Isaiah Evans? Hello.
5: Well, there's that too. That's right.
6: Hey, can our draft pick play
5: right
6: in the summer league, please?
5: I mean, in the business, we call him Showtime Slim. It's not No Time Slim or No Show Slim, because it ain't his fault.
6: Yeah. So I'm rolling in. It's like, okay, let's see. Actually, I see the Minnesota Timberwolves played the New Orleans Pelicans in the NBA summer league. Okay, so I dig that, and I'm just going to jump in.
5: Yeah.
6: Let's look at the T-Wolves depth chart. Why is it that ESPN gets to throw Ant and DeSumo and Jaden McDaniels and Rudy Gobert, and then at that PG spot, they put LaMelo Ball there?
5: Right.
6: How do they know that's even a thing that's going to happen? Is it ever going to happen? Is the trade a real thing that exists? Is it a thing that took place? Because I can't hear my favorite basketball team talk about the guy that we supposedly acquired, but
5: right,
6: it's going to be official at some time. Is he even allowed to wear Timberwolves merchandise? Could he put a T-Wolves hat on, or does he have to wait for the trade to become official before he can get a new color on the Lamborghini to match his outfits.
5: And why does LaMelo Ball get to go on a popular podcast and say it's a dream come true to be part of the Minnesota Timberwolves?
6: Well, do we know if LaVar's podcast is popular?
7: Hey, that's
8: Can you repeat the part of this stuff where you said all about the things?
5: There's a leg up on the competition line there that I'm just going to go ahead and stay away from.
9: I always love that one.
5: I mean, Rubes, Timberwolves fans, they wanted to go official too so they can meet the new guy.
10: Oh, Rubes. So many Rubes. Rubes, please, no Rubes.
5: They just want the official sign on the Totalizator board to become illuminated.
6: How many jerseys are A-Rod and Lori not selling right now because it's not official?
5: Oh, wow. Yeah, they missed the the buzz of the break, the buzz of the breaking news. With
6: I think they'll be fine.
5: Get you, I think they'll be fine too.
6: I think be okay.
5: Get your fresh LaMelo Ball jersey right now.
6: Better for the image if they can make it official.
5: Meanwhile, listeners, those who are not afraid, or those who genuinely appreciate the option 9 to noon gives you. Well, let's unpack it from contextually from the bottom. 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Now, that's been quite beneficial, and it's been quite popular in the 9 to noon covenant since yours truly was coerced and talked into.
9: I always love that.
5: Since
9: one.
5: Yours truly really recognized the potency of the talkback machine. Took a little while. Happens with old guys. But
6: you love talkbacks now.
5: Yes, especially in June, July, and part of August. But the question today, for those of you who are not afraid and genuinely appreciate the opportunity for your quips or your takes or your talkers or your tedium to be heard, the question is, are you ready for a fight?
11: Oh my gosh.
5: Are you ready for a fight via the talkback contraption? And here's what we mean. We have 5, maybe 6 button bar spots left for Super Bowl slogans. So there's going to be a show-long fight today as we put a bow on Super Bowl slogans 2026. And we got about 5 or 6 spots left because the ones that we've received have been so good over the 2 or 3 segments that there are maybe 4 that we've orchestrated it this week. We have some that most likely will stick.
6: Yeah.
5: What are those? Or top of the head, what do you remember?
6: Well, I mean, 61st time's the charm. That's going to be in. We're just going to keep running that thing up every year.
5: Love it.
6: From so cold to SoCal, a bit of tongue-in-cheek, but to SoFi we hurry on the arm of Kyler Murray.
5: Mm-hmm.
6: From destitute and awful to Roscoe's for chicken and a waffle. Frostbite on your nose to sand between your toes.
5: Always.
6: So-so to SoFi. That was Nick K. Jason offered us from the pits to the glitz.
5: Always.
6: Drunk John Creasel DM'd me on X. Hoisting the crown in Tinseltown. I dig that. Those are some of the ones that that we're absolutely feeling good at Inglewood. We dig those.
5: Yeah.
6: But I also, you know, some examples, if you're cool with this, PA, I compiled 5 or 6. I actually downloaded them from the talkbacks themselves.
5: Okay, because I have some late ads if you are so inclined.
6: Yeah, no, I'm in. We need as many as we can.
5: Yeah, this and we're not fixing the race here, but these are some late ads, and they may not make the equation, but if they do, cool. And it's for Super Bowl 61 slogans, Minnesota Vikings tie. The game is in Los Angeles, adjacent to Hollywood, in a city called Inglewood, next to the Fabulous Forum. Around the corner from Roscoe's Chicken and Waffles, close to the ocean. The coach is KO. The defensive coordinator is B. Flo. The quarterbacks, Kyler Murray, J.J. McCarthy, and Carson Wentz. Justin Jefferson does the gritty in a certain city. So you got banks. I mean, there's so many things off which we can play. And the listeners, Rube Nation, has been terrific. Here are some late ads. And here we go. Bringing KO to the land of no snow. Bringing KO to the land of no snow.
6: Yeah, I mean, you know, it's available.
5: Yeah, it's a mixer.
6: Yeah.
5: Super Bowl 61, Money in the Banks. Money in the Banks. Or
9: L.
5: Yeah, all of mine suck. I know they do.
6: I like Money in the Banks.
5: Money in the Banks.
6: I dig that.
5: Next. Yeah, you'll like this one. In fact, I'm willing to guarantee this one sticks.
6: Ooh.
5: Why do Super Bowl liners when you'll all end up whiners?
9: I always love that one.
6: Well, that's a bit fatalistic here. In fact, that's the opposite of what we're trying to do here.
5: Why do Super Bowl liners when you'll all end up whiners? All right, how about this one?
6: That's fair, but true.
5: Why do a Super Bowl phrase when it's our team that always gets its ham glazed?
9: I always love that one.
5: those probably won't work.
6: No! Can I ask you how long you had ham glazed in your head? So that was a thing that popped into your brain.
5: No, I was trying to rhyme with slogan.
6: So phrase entered first.
5: Okay. And then I tried to rhyme with phrase. So phrase and glaze. And why seek a Super Bowl phrase when it's your ham that always gets glazed? See, it's making you laugh.
6: That's the point of it.
5: That's what we're here to do, is to give you distraction on this muggy Friday and make you laugh. And I don't see why that can't stick.
6: Jeez.
5: Why look for a Super Bowl phrase when it's your ham that always gets glazed?
6: Well, it's mildly inappropriate, but from the city with big lakes and big gritties to the city with big fakes and fake.
5: Come on! This show is naughty.
6: This is a family show, all
5: it
6: right?
5: It might make you a potty mouth.
6: But keep those text messages coming because they are awesome.
5: Yeah. So do you have any more?
6: Well, so what I was going to do, I read out some of the ones that I had written down, but but some examples, like keep these talkbacks coming. For instance, you can offer us great ones like this.
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5: Spearfish, you ain't listening right now. You're in some place called like Ketchikan or something, right?
13: Yeah, I might punch him in the face.
5: I mean, holy cow.
14: Check your watch and tell me what time it is.
5: 9:15.
14: Now peek your head out and tell me what the climate is.
5: 78 for now, but high 80s later, and it's bound to be muggy. I like that that last one that you played that involved the car.
6: What about this one?
15: From Vikings ships to Botox lips.
16: Hi, Rube.
5: Yeah, that's you can't dispute it.
6: I swear, once we played that, I've received no fewer than 20 different ways to include Botox and lips.
5: Oh, I thought
6: into a slogan.
5: Yeah, that beats the other portion of the equation where it'd be like, how dare you tell me I cannot inject things into my lips and my forehead and around my eyes and stuff like that.
6: What about via the text machine from the Wizinator to the Terminator?
14: Check your watch and tell me what time it is.
5: Well, it's 9:16 now.
14: Now peek your head out and tell me what the climate is.
5: Thermometer just went up one. It's 79, still set to be muggy as a mug.
17: APA and Ordo, it's Tommy here. From snow and sleet to the LA heat.
6: I think that's simple.
5: I dig him.
6: And yeah. I dig it a lot.
5: Yeah, see, that's why we only have 5 or 6 spots left today. That's why there could be a fight on the talkback machine, because today is officially, unofficially, the last day we're going to do this. so we can fill the button bar with all these elite Super Bowl slogans. So you know what to do with the talkbacks, free iHeartRadio app. By the way, also, if you are so inclined, now we have Vikes Bites around the corner. Then we're going to play a bevy of talkbacks at about 9:40, 9:45. Alec Lewis from The Athletic will be in studio at 10 o'clock. Wobble from the Star Tribune will be in studio at 11. But that doesn't mean the talkback submissions have to stop, including Super Bowl slogans with Alec and or Lavelle Neal III. But we could throw this out, too. You know, like during the football season, you'll hear 9 to noon occasionally do a topic exchange. Then we'll say something about a route to beating a team, drop a highlight in, and read a paragraph or two, and then move on to the next one. So what is your sports A topic? Let's have an A topic exchange where you control the narrative. Let it out so we can psychologically analyze your prattle. Anything. I mean, local sports, specifically the core four preferred. I'm not negative on sliding Mbappe in there. I'm not negative. If the World Cup is your A topic, that's what the talkback contraption is for. Wild, where's Dylan Larkin? Wolves, is LaMelo Ball a real person? Viking season on the horizon, first preseason game, 5 weeks from tomorrow. World Cup, Minnesota Twins have won 7 of the last 8 series. It can be anything, but please make it yours. Make it your A topic, exchange it with us, and we'll be prepared to react on the fly. Plus, that talkback fight that undoubtedly is set to unfurl. 4, 5, maximum 6 spots left.
6: Yeah.
5: Hey, get one of your button bar spots and be 9 to noon immortality when you hear it back on the podcast and you're like, Billy, Johnny, Christy, Susie, Tamika, Antoine, gather around the table and listen to mom or dad on the radio with a Super Bowl slogan that the 9 to noon team liked.
6: Yeah.
5: I mean, that is family camaraderie right there. That bring the neighborhood into your home. That's community, ladies and gentlemen.
6: Well, you're going to have to work hard if you're going to beat that sleeping in cars to SoFi Star. And that's your opportunity. It is a true fight. Mm-hmm. If you want to knock some of these off the board, you got to hand it to the free iHeartRadio app.
5: Yeah, if you want to beat... Why do Super Bowl liners when you'll all end up whiners?
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5: That's all part of the Timber Tech What's on Deck set list, courtesy of 9 to noon. It's 9:19. Good morning. Vikes Bites featuring Kevin O'Connell and some things he had to say recently. 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
21: 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And then Sunday, a doubleheader at the Agassi Gamblers at 1 and 3. Meanwhile, the Bemidji Titan Legion softball team is at the New London Tournament tomorrow, fresh off their sweep of Red Lake Falls in a doubleheader. In youth golf, Bemidji's Jackson Fogelson finished in a tie for 30th at the Minnesota Boys Junior PGA Championship June 28th and 29th at the Jewel Golf Club in Lake City. He posted a score of 9 over par, had rounds of 78 and 73. Twins didn't get much offense yesterday, fell to the Cleveland Guardians 5-2. They are sitting at 46 and 48, third in the Central, 2 games out of first, and a game out of the final American League wildcard spot. Now they have the Angels for a weekend series. 7:10 start tonight from Target Field. 6:30 pregame. 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
22: And how about that Mbappe? I mean, you can't stop him. You can only hope to contain him. Mbappe scores his 8th
0: goal of the tournament. France wins 2-0. They advance to the semifinal. Now, he scored the first goal of the game. It was in what, like the 60th minute, something around there. Mbappe
6: Perfect.
0: Scored.
6: Nailed it.
0: It was scoreless at that point, the first 59-plus minutes of the game. France was dominating the whole game. Like, I felt like Morocco never had the ball. Mbappe got stuffed on a PK in the first half. He ended up essentially getting iced because they did the VAR. It took a very long time. But like when Mbappe finally got that goal to put him up 1-0, and then they scored again a few minutes later. But once Mbappe got that one goal, it's like, yeah, this avalanche that's about to fall on Morocco.
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5: Prized sponsors here, 9 to noon and a KFAM. Yeah. The Vikings Super Bowl drought has been so long, Steve's Appliances wants to sponsor it.
9: I always love that one.
5: Brought the marathon right into the mix, didn't you, wow. Marathon Muzay?
6: Well, I got a couple of texts during the break as well. Let me hit you with these and see if you like them. From the land of spam to glitz and glam.
5: Mm-hmm. I dig it. And along the same line, Dustin Patton tweeted me. And writes, from the land of lakes to the land that shakes. Earthquakes.
6: That's actually really well done. Get that to me.
5: Yeah. From the land of lakes to the land that shakes.
6: All right. One more. I don't know if this is going to fit, but I kind of like it. From arm punts on loop to fat blunts with Snoop.
9: I always love that one.
5: Rolling down the street with K.O. sipping on gin and juice, laid back.
6: Yeah, with my mind on my money and my money on my mind.
5: Now that I've won SB61.
6: Ooh. I can't read that. Kyler Murray's on the run. JJ's having fun. Yeah.
5: I'm trying to send this from the land of shakes to the, from the land of, 3-2, from the land of lakes to the land that shakes. I'm trying to send it to you via direct message. It's done. It's it's below Jordan Peterson and
9: I always love that one.
30: What is Dobber right there?
6: From the land of lakes to 10 million fakes. Yeah, we can work with a lot of these. All right, keep them coming, and the talkbacks are in play too.
5: Yep, it's a very, very important day for you, ladies and gentlemen.
6: The fight is on. 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And you mentioned Kevin O'Connell. He chatted with Dan Patrick on the DP show, and it was sweet. I have some audio clips that I would like to play for you. First,
5: digging that.
6: This kind of opens. I kind of liked KO's answer here, or just getting to know a bit more about it. As Dan Patrick, he's like, hey, you know, you want a Coach of the Year award. Like, where is it?
2: It's in my office at home.
3: Okay.
2: Yeah.
3: All right.
2: Sean McVay gave us a kind of a replica Lombardi trophy after the 21 Super Bowl.
3: Okay.
2: It's got a couple of those things.
3: Okay. All yeah. right. But if I walk in the house, I don't know what you do for a living.
2: No. No. No,
3: like jerseys up in the living room, bedroom.
2: You got to travel. You got to either go to the basement or into the office to see anything. I'm hoping the goal I think about every single day is bringing a Lombardi Trophy to the Minnesota Vikings. We got the greatest fans in the world and an unbelievable football history with the Vikings. That I've really admired learning about, but we need a Lombardi Trophy, and it's the hardest thing to do in sports, but our fans deserve it.
6: So in Kevin O'Connell's house, PA, if you were to walk in the front door,
5: mm-hmm.
6: you don't know what he does for a living. Modesty.
5: Right. Well, let's think Bill Belichick or Andy Reid or... You know, those who have either recently or have won Super Bowls. I mean, I don't expect to walk into their home and, like, there's a TV playing with all the great play calls, Reed, McVay, Belichick, or whatever displayed. And then over there, game-worn Aaron Donald jersey, and you walk around there and you got more highlights. I don't... I would imagine most are pretty modest that way.
6: I've seen some on the other end of it. But I would agree with you for the most part. And hey, you know what? No one's going to blame him if you walk in and instead of a little drop area for your keys someday, it's the Lombardi Trophy because mm-hmm. they finally won it.
5: Yeah,
6: I don't think anybody's going to give him guff about that.
5: Well, when you started the bite and Kevin said Sean McVay gave me a replica Lombardi Trophy, I'm like, has it come to that? I mean, are you getting trolled by one of your best friends sending you a replica Lombardi like you're never going to win it?
6: Here we go, Paul!
5: But it turns out it was after the Super Bowl before Kevin O'Connell got here.
6: Another interesting part of it before there, I have a few quotes specifically on the football team, but this one was interesting talking about at some point being traded, playing for different teams, and maybe being that guy with the sneaky intel from your former team.
3: Were you ever picked up by a team and they were playing the team that you were on? Were late? Am I making up a story that I didn't know if you helped with information?
2: Oh,
3: like,
2: yeah. No, yeah. Mark Brunell told me one time, you know, once they figure out you can't play, try to get two more years in. That's a guy that played 20. That's a guy that played 20 years, and he's one of a very close friend of mine, actually the quarterback coach of the Detroit Lions. Wow. I started here, and, you know, you get released that first time. I was with New England. Ended up, in a roundabout way getting to the New York Jets.
3: Yes.
2: And then
3: okay.
2: we played... played the Patriots, and a couple weeks later, and I might not always been able to throw it from point A to point B, but I was going to take every last note. I was going to learn every possible thing I could, being around the greatest coach of all time, the greatest quarterback of all time. So
3: they just downloaded.
2: I had some information,
3: okay.
2: but I had to be smart about it. You couldn't give it all at once. You know, it was like, hey, I'm gonna hey, about 60-70%. There's more where that came from.
6: And back to football, though, however, at some point he had to be the coach of the Vikings and talk about various aspects of the squad, which, of course, the A topic with our team right now is this quarterback competition. But yeah, I think Dan Patrick just sounds like this open competition thing. What is it really open?
3: Mm-hmm. Like it's open between J.J. McCarthy and Kyler Murray.
2: I'm not really familiar with a closed competition. So, you know, I've heard that.
5: Stop, please.
2: You know, everyone's like fascinated.
5: Yeah, can you stop, and we'll play the whole thing again. With respect, do the Kansas City Chiefs Well, let's say Mahomes is fully up to speed.
6: Yeah.
5: The Kansas City Chiefs have a closed quarterback competition. The LA Rams have a closed quarterback competition. The Dallas Cowboys, whether you like Dak or not, they have a closed quarterback competition. So that comes with respect to our favorite head coach, but there is such a thing as a closed quarterback competition. Go on, hit it.
3: Like it's open between J.J. McCarthy and Kyler Murray.
2: I'm not really familiar with a closed competition. So, you know, I've heard that, you know, everyone's like fascinated with that aspect of it. Here's what I would say.
5: Yeah.
2: You know, two players and really the goal going into this offseason was to elevate the quarterback position, because when we have a certain standard of play that we feel like we have multiple guys in that room that are capable of achieving that standard, the Minnesota Vikings win football games. And so the best way to achieve that is having a daily attempt to have guys push each other and not just always need the outside noise or not always need what the narratives may be. Let's roll the ball out there and let's try to, you know, help the Minnesota Vikings get better. Kyler has come in and done a great job. JJ, I think, has benefited from it. He had a really good spring. Carson Wentz is this veteran quarterback in the room that, as a guy who's played 7 or 8 quarterbacks in 4 years, the 2 years we had our starter, you know, play the whole season, we won 13 and 14 games. Dang. So we want to try to get back to the standard of having the quarterback position be a driving force behind us winning by doing their job.
5: You know what we want to get back to? A closed quarterback competition.
9: Box.
5: Don't you think?
6: Well, yeah, and I've heard him mention that. It is important that you remember that from time to time, the fact that at some point when people were healthy and happy that this team saw immense success. And it's not, you know, you could say it 100 more times, and it's the thing that everybody knows. That, you know, as valuable, as important and vital as that position is, given what Kevin O'Connell asks his quarterbacks to do, the fact that it's been so wonky, we saw it post Achilles for Kirk, and then we saw what transpired a year ago, and it just the stability of that position. And, you know, J.J. McCarthy, it may be an open competition. I believe, and I am taking the head coach at his word. I still have kind of framed it up as it's a bit on tilt. It's a bit of an unintentionally rigged game from the standpoint that one of those two has immense experience and the other one's trying to work back from 10 games that mostly didn't go the right way. So, but on the open end of it, the idea of iron sharpening iron, all the cliches and things that you'll hear, I think at this stage, you know, this needs to be a solution-oriented process that finds its way to an answer before we start maybe even playing preseason games. I don't know where your head's at on that. Like, I don't want to be like we go to the Giants mid-August. I don't want to be talking about joints with the Baltimore Ravens and thinking to myself, I wonder who's going to get more number one reps,
5: right?
6: McCarthy or Murray. And so, but to the coach's point, when we had stability at that spot, we won a bunch of games. Now it's time to win some playoff games, right? We need to win those.
5: Yeah.
6: But the stability at that spot, if this is the best process, I'm gonna trust that KO finds the right answer again, hopefully before we start playing preseason games.
5: We have a set list change.
6: Uh-oh.
5: Alec Lewis goes to 1015.
6: Okay.
5: Alec Lewis goes to 1015. NDN goes to 1003. 1003, and here they are.
6: Perfect. Vikes Bites, Kin Mount Exteriors.
5: Mm-hmm.
6: He also had a little bit to say on the defense and the run game as well.
2: We got a great defense. Brian Flores has done an unbelievable job. If we can limit giving the football away and generate some explosives and get a run game going, which is, although no one's really talking about that, that has been a major emphasis of this offseason, both from a coaching staff standpoint and a player development and offensive development standpoint. I'm excited about where we're at, but we won't really know until we, you know, go start calcifying, forging our team together that we're going to compete in the NFC North. It's a very, very competitive division.
6: So I guess maybe I was looking at it the wrong way, because you kind of corrected me on it yesterday. We chatted more about it with Lieber, and then you hear the coach there.
5: What happened?
6: At every turn, the mentioning of, and he didn't, I don't think he mentioned Frank Smith's name there specifically.
4: Oh, Frankie Smith.
6: But that this has been the, you know, what's your A-topic, 9 to Noon listener? You asked people that last segment. It sounds like the A-topic inside that building has been, from a coaching staff standpoint, he mentioned that. That's where Frank Smith comes in. But the run game in particular has been stuck in that man's craw, and he's ready to pry that thing out of there and improve the run game. So when I said, I think that's a weak spot, sounds like it might be a strength, might be a focus in 2026.
5: The first carry of the season against the Green Bay Packers cannot sound like this. First and 10, Vikings from their own 23. Handoff, Aaron Jones. Oh, he's stuck by Van Ness in the backfield. It's a TFL for four.
6: Javon Hargrave.
5: Yeah, because on your couch, Javon Hargrave got through the middle, and he has tackled Jordan Mason for a three-yard loss. Because fan line's going to be like, well, that's great. I mean, Frank Smith, that.
6: I'm sure glad
5: we talked about that for 6 months.
6: It has to be elite. Day one, week one against the Green Bay Packers, or fire everybody, and I'm pulling my tickets. last little bit from, and I love this, though, after the conclusion of that answer on the defense and run game.
3: Paul, how many coaching cliches did we get?
7: Dan, we got six cliches in 2 minutes. So
2: let's run this.
7: excuse me, Coach. Run out the balls for practice is a cliche.
2: It's a better way to say it. We're going to start practice in 3 weeks.
7: We're going to take it one practice at a time. You didn't say that.
2: Well, we're not going to take it one practice.
7: You have to, I think.
2: We actually go three and then an off day, wow, and then we go three. I mean,
6: it was
5: a cliche-ometer.
6: It was a cool exchange, a great interview with Kevin O'Connell and Dan Patrick. So you can check that out on YouTube on the DP show. That is Vikes!
5: Provided by
6: Kinmount Exteriors. And again, the website, kinmountexteriors.com.
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0: Minnesota News Network. I'm Tasha Radel. The Minnesota Department of Employment and Economic Development announced more than $1.4 million in child care economic development grants. The money will be awarded to 11 programs and organizations around the state. More than 80% of the funding will be awarded to programs in Greater Minnesota. 71 cats are getting the medical attention they need and recovering at the Animal Humane Society. The cats were rescued this week from horrific conditions inside a Sibley County home. Dr. Sarah Lewis, Vice President of Veterinary Medicine, says if you suspect animals are in trouble.
1: You know, if you can, ideally, chat with your neighbors, see if there are similar concerns. But give your local law enforcement a call. Okay. 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
0: The Animal Humane Society only has two investigators statewide. And Hockey Day Minnesota is coming to Brainerd International Raceway in 2027. This is MNN.
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31: I'm meteorologist Rodney Price. A few clouds popping up with the day's heating, and also a shower or storm could pop up. Mid-80s for highs, light winds. Showers ending tonight, mostly clear, mid-60s. Warming up this weekend, near 90 on Saturday with mid-90s Sunday. 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

0: Did Roop Nation creating its A topic? Did anybody bite on that?
1: There's some that are mixed in. Okay. I'm fever. We have nearly a couple hundred.
0: In that short amount of time with the slogans?
1: Yeah,
0: you got your work cut out for you today.
1: It's a Friday. The LaMelo trade isn't official. Rubes are restless on a Friday. I'm sure it's also related to Team USA not being in the World Cup anymore. So there's a lot of people with bite this morning. Let me see here. Talkbacks, heavy on the Super Bowl slogan side.
2: Morning, PA. Morning, Nardo.
1: Hey.
2: Todd from Andover. Got one for you. From the Lake of Leech to Huntington Beach. What do you think?
0: I don't mind it.
1: Okay.
0: I would change the beach to Redondo.
1: Ooh, Redondo.
0: Or Santa Monica.
1: Is that closer?
0: Yes.
1: Okay.
0: It's, where Inglewood is located. So you go Inglewood, then you go Torrance, where LAX is, the airport. So Inglewood, as the crow flies, is probably 5 miles from the ocean, maybe seven.
1: How long would that drive take?
0: About 35 minutes.
1: It really would.
0: That's ridiculous.
1: Oh, man.
0: So, yeah. So, I mean, you change that thing to Redondo Beach, and I think we're in play.
1: All right.
3: They've been used already, but I haven't heard it.
4: From deep freeze to palm trees.
0: Mm-hmm.
4: Thank you.
0: Thank you.
1: Thank you. I'm absolutely downloading that.
0: Where's LaMelo?
1: Where is he? Let's see here.
5: APA Nordo from 41 zip to Cali and winning the chip. Skol.
0: I mean, the 41 zip, you got to dust off your, you have to massage your elite football memory to recognize not the last time the Vikings were in the, three NFC title games ago.
1: Yeah.
0: We went to the New York Giants.
1: Oh, goodness.
0: At the Meadowlands. And
1: Sean Payton cheated.
0: Was Payton on that staff?
1: Payton was the OC.
0: Are you kidding me? Jim Fossil was the head coach, God rest his soul, I believe.
1: It was either QB coach or OC. I'm 99% sure Sean Payton.
0: All right.
1: He was absolutely on the team.
0: So PA and Dubé are doing 9 to noon in our set. No, excuse me, 10 to 1 just for fun at AM 1130 KFAN in Bloomington on Xerxes.
1: Yeah.
0: And after that game, because we Common tapped out a Vikings fan line in 98. He just didn't want to do it. So Bossberg was like, you guys want to do it? And yeah, for sure. I had just gotten here full time and just started. Down memory lane we go. And Dubé was, lifetime Vikings fan, just like you. And so after the 99 season, we take that 41 zip L. And within a week after the game,

0: it takes a lot to beat somebody 41-0 in a conference championship game. Well, the New York Giants, the 2 weeks later, played the Baltimore Ravens in the Super Bowl, might have gotten beat by 35.
1: I always love that one.
0: So there was that too, but that Toronto newspaper had intel from sources. The New York Giants all game, not a few times, all game were stealing plays.
2: Yeah.
3: Oh my God.
0: And now you're telling me Sean Payton was on the staff.
2: Let me find out exactly what position. He was absolutely on the team.
0: Boy,
2: and I'm pretty sure it was
0: the OC. Depth of this anti-Vike analogy. 9 to noon put on Sean Payton many years ago. The one with the visor and the 10 horns coming out of the visor.
2: Yeah.
0: It, little did we know. I mean, that, you know, that 09, biblically speaking, from the Gridiron Gospel, would be like the New Testament version of Sean Payton. I mean, we're getting back in the Torah with this in 1999, if it really goes back that far.
2: He was the quarterback's coach in 1999, but the 2000 season, which was 41 Donut,
0: yeah.
2: He was the offensive coordinator.
0: Yeah, 2000. Thank you very much.
2: He was the offensive coordinator.
0: Holy cow.
2: And his headset worked.
0: Right.
2: His headset worked. And you could say his career skyrocketed after that particular 2000 season.
0: Of course it did.
2: With what he was able to do.
0: Wow, man.
2: With a re-emerging Kerry Collins that 2000 season.
0: Yeah, then the Ravens just destroy. And yeah, I mean, it's – so this is before I was calling Vikings games. And KFAN used to have Vegas trips where like the Power Trip does now.
2: Yeah.
0: I think they have their 25th anniversary or something, 25th.
2: Yeah, they're going to Circa.
0: Yeah, there you go.
2: It's going to be a big blowout. It's cool.
0: That's going to be sweet. So we used to do it all the time, PA and Dubé. And Charch went on this trip after the NFC title game. And that story had come out in the Toronto Star. We were completely pissed off that Dreams. I mean, I just got here, so like I'm completely new to this heartbreak, but I'm living it with everybody else.
2: Yeah.
0: So we and there are so many losing stories that I can share from over the years that permit me to actually share a positive story that we and Charch put me on this. So FICA Fairness and Charch Act. It was his idea. We were so incensed at what we were learning about these sources and stolen plays and the whole thing. We took the Baltimore Ravens in that Super Bowl. We're in Vegas, and I'm not working for any form of the NFL. We took the Ravens -3.5, 7.5, 10.5, and 13.5.
2: Run it up the flagpole.
0: Biggest scoop ever.
2: My goodness. Which hurts worse? Because I was only 16 at the time. 2017 Philly flop or 2041 rip?
0: I'm going to say 2000 because okay. I had just moved here full time. I mean, I'd been here like a year and a half doing AM 1130 KFAN in Bloomington. So I was a young man. So at that time, I'm 33 years old. At that time, I had no favorite football team. I grow up in Washington, D.C. I'm a Redskins fan. Well, then after mom divorces multiple times, I end up in Southern California. So I'm not a Rams fan. They're playing their games at Anaheim Stadium, coached by John Robinson and Jim Everett's their quarterback. So, like, I watched the Rams play football at Anaheim Stadium. Middle of the 90s. Al Davis moves the Raiders to the L.A. Coliseum. Well, I'm not a Raiders fan either. So then I start racetrack announcing in 93 in the Bay Area. I mean, I'm watching Steve Young, Joe Montana.
2: Yeah.
0: I'm not a Niners fan. So when I got here, I was a kid without a team. And when Common taps out a fan line, Bosberg is like, it wasn't do you guys want to do it. It's you guys are going to do it from, see if you remember this. America's original sports bar at Mall of America.
2: Hell yeah.
0: That's where we did fan line after so awesome. Every single game. We watched it there and there was food and it was really cool. But I mean, seriously, when you're a person without a team and you love sports, now all of a sudden God has chosen, I get to work in sports with a microphone. That's crazy. But I don't have a favorite football team.

0: the when your first year is the 98 Vikings, and that's the first year of doing something called Vikings Fan Line.
1: Yeah.
0: Like, I'm not going to fall in love with everything involving this purple and gold production. Hmm. I mean, I fell in love with that team like I'd lived here all my life.
1: Yeah, that's beautiful. And that was the 98 season for me as I was 13 into 14. That was the first time because, you know, I remember the Twins World Series in 91, but I'm 6 and 7 with my dad, right? Yeah. So you can love it at that point, but still I was kind of in on players. Like, I was fascinated with Bo Jackson and Deion Sanders and eventually, you know, Ken Griffey Jr., those sorts of things.
0: Oh, yeah.
1: Wanted the Vikings to win, but didn't really understand it at a more emotionally compelling level.
0: So that's the 90s, right?
1: Until Randy showed up. Yeah.
0: So you got – so, I mean, when you were getting bit by the sports vibe, just give me a yes or a no as to whether you loved them or not, but they were big.
1: Yeah.
0: Michael Jordan.
1: Absolutely.
0: Ken Griffey Jr.
1: Absolutely.
0: Patrick Ewing.
1: Yes.
0: Bo Jackson.
1: All time.
0: Daryl Strawberry. Dwight Gooden.
1: Dwight Gooden, I know, yes.
0: Remember?
1: Well, the Bulls championship parade, so down in Vankato with Basic Cable.
0: Randy Johnson had just started pitching.
1: Randy Johnson all time, absolutely. So
0: Roger Clemens, this is the bomb.
1: Channel 14, I think it was like Bresnan Cable or something back in the day. Channel 14 was WGN, and Channel 15 was TBS. Mm-hmm. And on Channel 14, you got White Sox games, you still had Harry Carey. I had Sean Dunstan and Mark Grace.
0: Oh,
1: and
0: yeah.
1: You're watching Turk Wendell with the teeth necklace.
0: Ryne Sandberg. Jerome Walton in center field.
1: Unbelievable, right? And like Ray Durham and some of these guys with the White Sox in the 90s.
0: Yeah.
1: So you get those. But every year, because it was Titletown USA with Jordan, you get the championship parade. And I would sit at home because I was babysat by television as a child.
0: Mm-hmm.
1: And I'd watch those championship parades and just, as a kid, I immortalized Michael Jordan.
0: Well, especially that channel that at a certain time of the day would have the squiggly lines in it. And you'd be like,
1: oh, yeah.
0: Dad, what's she doing behind these squiggly lines?
2: I always love that.
1: I believe that was Cinemax. It was Channel 22. And when a free preview weekend hit,
0: holy cow!
1: Watch out! Yeah, but no, that's wow. Yeah, 2000 was tough. 2017's tougher for me. Maybe just because of the recency. Thankfully, I've been beyond it. You know what we should do? Let's pause and jump back into the talkbacks.
0: Okay.
1: And instead of NDN, we'll kind of continue on with the talkback theme, and maybe some listeners can create their A topics via the free iHeartRadio app as well. But I'm still sifting through about 200 of these things.
0: NDN on the fly. Twins lost to Gavin Williams yesterday. I'm going to bring it up with Lavelle Neal III, columnist for the Star Tribune, when he's in studio in an hour because he was at the game. Shelty can't be happy with the way things developed yesterday, for it was on 9 to noon. I asked him, like, Gavin Williams, he can be really good, but the last six starts, he has some five and fly to him. What's going on? And Shelty could not have said it any more plainly and loudly. Lay off the sweeper. If they lay off the sweeper, they're going to be good. So then I'm watching the game, and every single Gavin Williams pitch was this sweeping curveball, and everybody was taking L's on it. So we win a series, but we lose yesterday. Mbappe had an unbelievable goal yesterday. France advances. And Nordo has an appearance today at 2 o'clock. Yeah. Where are you?
1: Yeah, McHugh's in Savage at 2 o'clock. It is Spain and Belgium. Sadly, not our favorite team. But we're going to have beer towers and McUltra and Stella Artois. Mm. And we're going to watch soccer. Or, hey, they got a lot of TVs in there.
0: Yeah.
1: But regardless, hang out at McHugh's. It's such an awesome spot in Savage. I'm going to be there from at around game time, around 1:30 to 4:30 today. I'll be there. But the game with Spain and Belgium's at 2. Thank you so much, McUltra, Stella, for creating these World Cup watch parties. I just wish my team was involved, but we'll still have fun.
0: And all topics are in play. I mean, it can be a dealer's choice at McHugh's today in Savage. I mean, roll up to Nordo with the, what do you think of them Queens?
3: What do you think of them Queens?
0: How about them Queens into 2026? And let's talk out the quarterback situation. You work with Paul every single day. Is he drunk thinking the team would go 5-1 with Carson Wentz? Can you please unpack that thing for me? Talking about them Queens. That's 2 o'clock today. All of that.
1: I always get two questions since I've been working at the Fan.
0: Mm-hmm.
1: And one is meat sauce that dumb? And then the other one is, does PA really love the Vikings?
2: Here we go, Paul!
1: What? As much as he does on the, those are the two questions I get most often. I mean, tons of questions.
0: I'm coming into my 25th season of calling their games on the radio.
2: You homer!
0: No, it's I fake the funk. Jeez, that's crazy. You get that question.
1: Do you really love them Queens?
0: I love dem Queens, and I love talking about dem Queens.
1: Hell yeah.
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7: AP News. Good morning, I'm Ed Donahue. President Trump says he will let a bipartisan housing affordability bill become law without his signature. The AP Sagar Magani is at the White House.
8: It's the most sweeping effort in decades to its housing costs, but the president's refusing to sign it in protest of Congress not passing a strict voter ID bill.
9: We want to keep America great, and we will do so by approving the Save America Act,
8: which does not have enough support to pass. The president was to sign the housing bill 2 weeks ago, but scrapped it.
10: He's petulant, he's angry. And he looks ridiculous.
8: Top Senate Democrat Chuck Schumer. The president's refusal is boosting GOP concerns about addressing rising costs in an election year. The housing bill will become law either way. The president had 10 days to veto it, but chose not to. Sagar Magani at the White House.
7: A series of unclaimed airstrikes hit Iran after the U.S. said it ended its, raising questions about who targeted Iran. The strikes hit areas in southern Iran as the country prepared to bury the late Supreme Leader Ayatollah Ali Khamenei. Iran hasn't directly blamed anyone. Most of America's lower 48 states are about to swelter under an unusually large, strong, and long-lasting heat dome. Daniel Swain, climate scientist with the University of California Agriculture and Natural Resources, says it's not just about the heat.
11: I think probably more because it's going to be a very broad event from a spatial perspective. So it's going to extend really almost all the way to the West Coast and all the way east to the Ohio River Valley. So that's a huge extent going, you know, thousands of miles across the country.
7: Temperatures are expected to be 15 to 25 degrees warmer than normal, including at night. Not much movement either way in early trading on Wall Street. This is AP News.
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17: I'm meteorologist Rodney Price. A few clouds popping up with the day's heating, and also a shower or storm could pop up. Mid-80s for highs, light winds. Showers ending tonight, mostly clear, mid-60s. Warming up this weekend, near 90 on Saturday with mid-90s Sunday. 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
19: All right, PA Nordo, let me know what you think. From Lake Mille Lacs to Brazilian wax, Super Bowl, baby.
0: In. I'm in because it's self-explanatory on both sides.
1: Well, you were just telling me, though, off air, that you don't have to go to L.A. to get the Brazilian wax, so...
20: We're coming! We're coming!
0: That was A. Well, A, you weren't supposed to share that.
1: It's a private conversation, sorry.
0: And B... That was for my eyebrow waxing.
21: I always love that.
0: Nothing to do with my hinterlands, the nether regions.
1: I shouldn't have said anything. Simple mistake on my part.
22: Hey, guys. This is Jim in Minneapolis. How about from Lava Land to La La Land?
0: From what to La La Land?
1: Well, the transcription says lava.
0: Oh, Lava Land.
1: We did have lava here like a billion years ago, but
0: did we? From yeah. Lava. Maybe you meant Lavelle.
1: Oh.
0: Maybe Wobble Land to Ketchikan. 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
23: Morning, PA. Morning, Nordo. Dan from Rochester. Liquidated the 401k on the plus 8.5. How about...
0: Good for you, bud.
23: From kicking the Norse butts to Randy's donuts.
21: I always...
1: Is Randy's... That's an iconic spot out west, isn't it?
0: Not that I know of, unless it's popped up within the last quarter century.
1: What's the spot with the big... Somebody's holding up a donut. Is that Randy's?
0: It might be Randy's.
1: Oh, okay.
0: It could be Randy's. We had...
1: seen it in cartoons and
0: you
1: movies.
0: You got Roscoe's Chicken and Waffles. That's immortality. Fatburger is immortality. Fatburger is immortality in SoCal. Not super familiar with Randy's, but there is a big donut bit. Der Wiener Schnitzel is also Southern California immortality.
1: What about this?
24: Hey, Paul. Hey, Nordle. Charlie from Adrian. From fishing with leeches to making them our beaches.
0: You know what? You nailed it, Nordo. World famous. See, so I've seen the donut, but I guess I never picked up on the Randy on Manchester, which is close to SoFi. It's Randy's Donuts. It's that giant donut you mentioned with the name Randy's on it. And with respect to Krispy Kreme, I mean, my, oh my, these, holy cow, do these things look good. Man, Randy's got a nice website. Yeah, I get the Randy's bit. I thought he was talking about Moss, but he's talking about the donuts.
25: As the Vikings are known to pillage, they set their sights on the SoFi Village.
0: Village! The autumn wind is a Viking, pillaging just for fun. He'll knock you round and upside down and laugh when he's conquered and won.
26: APA Nordo, Alan and Afton. From 0-4 to Lombardi lore.
0: Mm.
1: Okay.
0: That's in.
1: I like that.
0: Four lost Super Bowls. Last time they were in the Super Bowl, 77. Everybody knows that. 0-4, Lombardi lore. digging it.
1: Alan and Afton doing some heavy lifting. Thank
0: He's got a nice voice, too.
1: All right. Let me see. Blowing the horn in the land of, okay. Let's get to the next page.
0: They ain't playing the game in San Fernando Valley.
1: Is that, that's where it is? Okay.
0: Where, what is?
1: Where the a certain industry.
0: Vividly speaking, I believe that is a polarizing part of the old Southland.
1: All right. So where do we go here?
0: I can't get confirmation on young Alec, whether it's studio or phone. He's in a bit of a meat grinder right now. It's not a bad bit at all. It's a positive bit for him. Just popped up this morning. Involves editor-in-chief at New York Times.
1: Oh.
0: So, yeah. So, I mean, I told him, hey, man, you got to cancel or you got to postpone. No sweat. Like Nordo says, it's not sus. It's antithetical to mid, and it certainly is no cap. And he left me on red. So, he could be in here within the next 8 minutes, or maybe we'd be calling him in about 10 minutes.
1: Okay. Either way.
0: Well, that fan survey bit that he did, I don't know if you read it.
1: Yeah, I did.
0: It's really, really good.
1: No, I was going to use it for Vikes Bites, but then it just made more sense. Let's just get Alec in studio if he can, or...
0: Either that, or I talked too long about something that means absolutely nothing, and we clomped on Vikes Bites, and... Like squirrels conserving nuts. We stored them off to the side, didn't we?
1: It's mid-July.
0: It's a big stored them nuts off to the side time of the year for old 9 to noon.
1: 2 weeks before camp, we store.
2: Hey, this is Mitch from New Brighton. From the land of 10,000 lakes to the state of big old fakes.
0: Man, you're just all over this fake vibe. Everybody is, actually.
1: Let me see here.
0: Hollywood. Wow. Hollywood.
1: I don't like this one.
0: I want to hear some more gritty in a certain city.
1: That's what, yeah, again, we're on the grind
3: APA.
1: Over here.
3: Hey, Nordo.
1: Hey.
3: It's Shaggy from Zembroda. How about from Green Bay to L.A.? Thanks, guys.
0: From Green Bay, so that is...
1: Hold on.
0: He's saying...
1: I'm trying to figure out which way he's going with this.
5: Never heard anyone in my life who's more insane than Paul Allen.
0: What he's saying is the Green Bay Packers are going to the Super Bowl. Green Bay to start of the season.
1: Maybe week one.
0: Yeah, because the Vikings will win that game.
1: So we have to stretch. So you could do week one in L.A. or week one with Green Bay to V-Day in L.A.
0: Oh, it's Valentine's Day,
1: it's
0: too.
1: Valentine's Day.
0: I mean, how many... Honestly... How many broken heart lines are you guys missing?
6: Check your watch and tell me what time it is.
0: It's 10:14. Where's Alec?
6: Now peek your head out and tell me what the climate is.
0: Starting to get hot in here. Norder's got to take off all his clothes.
1: That's not good for anybody. I'm saving that one, Shaggy. I'm saving it. I'm going to tweak it if that's okay with you.
0: Shaggy.
1: Could we just do like Lombardi is for lovers?
0: PA, do you really love the Vikings?
5: Of course he's a homer. You know, they told me I was a homer.
0: Who the hell would ever ask if I really love the Minnesota Vikings? I mean, I can't stop thinking about that now. Either that or you have misconstrued what people have said and you twisted it for the benefit of the producer and... much to the chagrin of the announcer.
1: I've encountered people over the years. They cannot believe that you are as passionate and
0: I'm not from here?
1: All in on the purple. Maybe it's part of that.
0: Okay. Well,
1: we didn't have 20-minute conversations about it. I'm just like, yeah.
0: 08, 18, 26. In the business, we call that 28 years. Let's go ahead and call it 28 to 29 years.
1: Sure.
0: I'm 60 years old. I've lived here almost half my life. I've called races at Canterbury Park, your beloved racetrack in Shakopee, for more than half my life.
1: You raised your kids here.
0: Raised my kids here. And one liked it so much, she left for Colorado.
6: Check your watch and tell me what time it is.
0: 9:15 Colorado time, and I miss Coley.
6: Now peek your head out and tell me what the climate is.
0: 69 and smoky in Amsterdam for the fan traveler's forecast, though.
9: This is Scott from South Minneapolis. We're doing the gritty and all that drip all the way to the Sunset Strip.
1: Mm-mm. I like that.
0: My oh my, so am good.
10: Hey guys, Max from Egan. I shortened mine up from yesterday.
7: from TCO to Marilyn Monroe. Thanks, bye.
0: What about, pretty sure he's dead, but some kind of Hugh Hefner line, some kind of Playboy line.
1: Ooh.
0: Some kind of, I mean, Hugh, what does Hugh rhyme with? Hugh, boo, who? Alroofing.com.
1: Yeah, there's got to be, let me see here, you know, getting blotto in the grotto.
0: Lombardi. So like last year, I can't buy it. Like last year.
8: From wild card defeat to a San Francisco treat, silence the whiners in the home of the Niners. Destination Denim.
0: It's SoFi's the home of the Rams and the Chargers. So you can play off Rams and Chargers.
1: Santa Monica Pier.
0: Really easy to rhyme with the word Chargers. But Pier. Yeah. Pier.
1: Trophy case getting larger. Yeah, that's tough.
8: From Loserville to Levi.
0: Yeah, there you go. From Loserville to SoFi.
10: Turn that frown upside down. Vikes raise the Lombardi in Tinseltown.
1: Like Tinseltown.
0: My dig that. Ding-a-ling. My ding-a-ling.
1: Should I have big voice guy just say that? My ding-a-ling.
0: My ding-a-ling.
1: He's gonna.
0: My ding-a-ling.
1: He might quit after I send him all these.
11: From the snow to the big show.
0: What?
11: From the love boat to the gold coast.
1: Oh.
0: Rob, how did I not know we had this on the button bar? I mean, it's. And the smart homeowner has dodged the storm chasers.
1: Yeah. Just received an email.
0: As gave somebody some ideas.
1: Yes, you did. From the love boat to a gold coat. What do you think about that?
0: What's the gold coat?
1: I don't know. Assuming it'd be a Hall of Fame, I guess the implication of
0: winning
1: at a high level. I think they just wanted to use love boat.
0: What about getting high at SoFi? I mean, it is the land of dispensaries.
1: So high at SoFi.
0: So high at SoFi. I mean, First time I had the privilege of going to SoFi, I believe it was the Minnesota Vikings and the Los Angeles Chargers. And I'm on the sideline. I think it's a late November, some December game in Southern California.
1: Yeah.
0: You know, as I'm on the sideline faking my adoration for the Vikings.
12: I always love that one.
0: Because I'm an interloper.
12: I always love that one.
0: But anyway, when I'm not interloping, I'm on the sideline and dripping sweat. And it's hot as bleep. And so I'm doing the first part of the pregame with Moss. So that would be, let's call it 10 a.m. cornfields and like 8 a.m. I don't know what time it was. No, we'll call it 3 o'clock game. So it's whatever time it is, I'm on with Moss. And I'm melting down, man, because I'm sweating. I just learned that SoFi did not have air conditioning. There's no air conditioning at SoFi Stadium.
1: Technically, it's open air, right?
0: Correct. But it wasn't open, but it's December, and it was abnormally hot. Unseasonably hot in the land where they have dispensaries. So I think I said on the radio with Moss, I'm like, how did I put it? I'm like, they don't have air conditioning here. Little did I know in the land of dispensaries, they hydroponically are growing people.
12: I always love that one.
0: And I got this purple and gold hair coming off of me right now.
12: I always love that one.
0: I'm being hydroponically grown right now. Little did I know I was in a greenhouse. Oh, Alex Dexter, what do we got?
13: Hey, PA, it's Mitch from New Brighton.
0: Hey.
13: From soda pops to flip-flops.
0: Yeah.
1: It's simple.
0: All right.
1: That.
0: Alex is going to be on the phone. That's fine.
1: Yeah, all good with that.
0: That's fine.
1: How about, I like this one.
21: What up, PA and Nordo? How about from mittens and stocking caps to Speedos and bikini straps?
1: That is awesome.
0: Yeah, that's a very, very good one. The con! The full-time package handler, Lonnie Anderson, just wrote.
1: Oh, did he punch up his from the other day at all?
0: Well, the second of two texts was, please don't repeat that on the radio.
1: Oh, fair enough.
0: So I'm going to repeat some of it, Lonnie. From the Gjallarhorn to the land of
4: This show is naughty and might make you a potty mouse.
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19: This is MNN Sports. I'm Mike Grimm. The Twins saw their four-game winning streak come to an end with a 5-2 loss to Cleveland yesterday at Target Field. Guardian starter Gavin Williams carried a no-hitter through five innings and was tough on the Twins. Minnesota manager Derek Shelton says Williams had great stuff.
27: Well, two things. Number one, the movement of it, which is elite. And number two, today, the execution of it. I think, like you pointed out, we're no-hit through five, and we really didn't have anything on the barrel. Royce hit the homer, but other than that, he just kept us off the barrel the entire day.
19: Royce Lewis had a solo shot in the seventh. Minnesota will open a three-game weekend series tonight at home against the Angels. The AAA Saints got blasted in Iowa yesterday by the Iowa Cubs 21-7. The Timberwolves Summer League team dominated the fourth quarter and beat New Orleans in Vegas yesterday 105-92. Nathan Bubis is coaching the Wolves in the Summer League and says the entire coaching staff was good in this one.
28: We're lucky because we've got such a deep bench of staff here at the Timberwolves. Like, James White was awesome, Kelly McCarty, Scott Tom, that whole group, Mahmoud, who does our G League. Like, those guys are always in my ear, and then credit to the rest of the guys. And it's just fun because everybody felt like, was giving me suggestions, and I may not have responded, but they were awesome. And so credit to everybody. It was a team effort. All the guys on the bench and everybody contributed to this win.
19: The Wolves got 24 points from Zion Poland. Center Joan Berenger added 18 points and 11 rebounds, while reserve forward Nate Santos had 20. Minnesota plays Denver tomorrow in Vegas. Lynx head coach Cheryl Reeve will coach in the WNBA All-Star Game in Chicago later this month. Her Minnesota team will host New York tomorrow. And Gopher football defensive end Jackson Howard of Crystal says he and his teammates have been working hard this offseason.
29: Summer's been good, man. It's been hot. It's been full of a lot of good work. And, aside from academics, man, we've been in that building just building trust. And it's going to be a good season for us.
19: This is MNN Sports.
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3: Being scheduled. It had already been scheduled, but ran a little long. So it happens. It happens in the real world. You just got to get over it, improve, keep grinding. And, things are great. How are you?
0: Things are well. Thank you. I was looking forward to seeing you, but I'll get over it. We'll get over it. It's great to have you on the radio show. Alec Lewis at Alec_Lewis, The Athletic and TheAthletic.com. And the purpose of the conversation was, did you tell editor-in-chief guy that?
5: Jerkass!
0: The fan survey piece at The Athletic and TheAthletic.com. And Nordo read it a couple of days ago. We were going to use it in Bikes Bites, but we held off because we knew we would chat with you today. I got caught up on it over the last day and a half. You got a bunch of votes for this. For the individual topics, people love bits like fan surveys that you can read at The Athletic or TheAthletic.com, don't they?
3: Yeah, thanks for promoting. I mean, we are KFAN has been talking about the Athletic fan survey for the Minnesota Vikings for like 2 weeks, which is probably revelatory in the sense that the other topics are World Cup and when is the LaMelo trade going to be official. So appreciate the conversation about it. But yeah, fans, I always think every summer it's a great potential opportunity to just take the pulse of fans. You see stuff on social media. You hear things when you're at the grocery store and you see somebody who wants to talk Vikings with you. But yep. Like, what does the collective actually feel about the team? So we do this survey every summer and have done it for 4 years and got like 3,000, something responses, and it was interesting, certainly.
0: Well, so whether it's Shauna Riker or Sarah Ziegler, the higher ups with the New York Times sports department, why did they have to do it this morning? We wanted to see your cheery face. The happiness on your countenance brings joy to the Love Covenant.
3: I've been on PTO because I'm trying to refresh my brain, and you can probably hear in my voice, like I am, there is a joy today in knowing that we're almost back, Nordo, we're almost back.
0: Almost
3: at
0: back.
3: Training camp. And so I'm starting to think about training camp, and you can just hear the giddiness, I think, a little bit in the voice, but they wanted to get it over with on a Friday, have a little review, and then move forward. But
0: that's fair. I mean,
3: there was some survey talk, so we'll get into it.
0: Obviously, without oversharing, like, how did the review go? 9 to noon thinks you do a great job. We love you at the Friday football feast. We have all your albums and read all your stories. Did they bang on you for non-essential clauses or prepositional phrases or something?
3: No, I thought it was a pretty solid review. I mean, I was pretty proud of the work over the last year. I definitely, to have to go to Dublin and wear England and be in Europe for 2 weeks, that was probably the amount of expenses that were sent in probably needed to be discussed a little bit. But no, I think things are good.
0: Wow.
3: But it's not about. It's not about reflection. It's about how can we be our best when our best is required
0: Amen.
3: For the 2026 season. That is what it's about right now.
0: Amen.
1: He led the review with that, didn't he?
0: And we're, as the football season would go, we are in the high red. I mean, we've just come into the red zone. The low red probably would be the Baltimore Joints. And then when we get into the end zone, that's the game against the Green Bay Packers to begin things at US Bank Stadium. How about this? Determining how this review went from a fiscal standpoint, let's say, the Vikings have a preseason game in New Jersey against the Giants 5 weeks from tomorrow. Assumedly, you'll be there.
12: I always love that one.
3: So I haven't in past years gone to the preseason games, but I have been thinking, an early fall trip to New York. I mean, that sounds pretty phenomenal to me. Mm-hmm. And then the idea of, you know, would the quarterbacks be playing? And if they are, shouldn't you be there for that? I think that would be a really
0: 100%.
3: I think that's a pitch that I could provide coming off this review. So we'll see what's possible. I'll be very curious.
0: All right. Well, I'm going to be serious here too. I mean, I mentioned it.
3: Okay.
0: We've all mentioned it in passing a million times. I'm gonna be poignant or pointed with it. The first preseason game 5 weeks from tomorrow, which means training camp is just a few weeks from right now. Do you envision the 2026 Minnesota Vikings entering training camp with one quarterback getting most of the primo reps? Or are we going to take that OTA minicamp competition and roll it right into training camp?
3: Yeah, I would say, I mean, from the very outset, so the first few days, like, and I don't say this with any intel because I really haven't, you know, a lot of the staff, front office, coaching staff has been on vacation. You probably are familiar that Kevin O'Connell is on the golf course in Tahoe the next 3 days playing in the American Century championship. So everybody's kind of out. So these questions haven't been asked a ton, but I would say in the first few days, I'd expect the competition to continue to really be vivid and visual in terms of the amount of reps each guy is taking. And then at some point, I think the staff probably will hope it reveals itself. There will be an advantage one way or another, and that will help the team discern what they're going to, you know, the player that they're going to provide more reps. And I would say, I mean, I still maintain that Kyler Murray is going to get the opportunity to win this job, but JJ McCarthy will show up with the chance to, you know, to show growth and improvement every day in practices and instances where Brian Flores is not taking it easy and is mixing calls the way he would on a Sunday.
0: So should McCarthy inherently, because he's been here, if that's the scenario, and I'm not going to predict the cut, you know, like Kyler 65, McCarthy whatever, Wentz whatever, but should McCarthy have an advantage in that situation heading into training camp?
3: No, I don't. I don't think McCarthy would have an advantage because I would just say, and I, you know, we've talked about this before. One guy started for seven seasons in the NFL. One guy started 10 games, and that doesn't dictate anything other than, you know, an experience level. Obviously, Kyler Murray is you saw it in June. We stood on the sidelines next to each other. He was working his way through the system that the Vikings had not dumbed down for him at all to try to get him up to speed. But I don't think there's any clear advantage other than the experience level and factor that both guys have had. And I would just I really think training camp is so revealing because it's open to everybody. You see everything. You see throws made. You see interceptions thrown. You see reactions from teammates, from coaches, and the more sample size that you get, four practices in, five practices in with pads, it's hard to, I'd say, you know, it's hard to really lie about what your eyes are seeing. And so I think it will just work out, based upon what everybody, fans, media, coaching staff, front office, what they see. Like, I think it will just play it, you know, play itself out in front of everyone's eyes.
0: To the survey Alec put together at The Athletic and theathletic.com, you can download the app too. That's where I read most of my stuff. This is in no particular order. But since we're talking about quarterbacks from the survey, and it's a confidence level type thing where, you know, there's certain shades of colors where it's like if you're this light purple or this fuchsia, incredible confidence, straight purple. You know, you got confidence, then you got the gray area in the middle, burnt orange, and some other color all the way on the far left. Quarterback play, level of confidence that the quarterback play will be much improved from last season. About 60% think it'll be better. About 30% are in the gray area and are not sure. And that's with well over 3,000 people contributing. There also are comments tied to this, but 60, quite confident that it'll be better. 30, not sure. What do you think?
3: Yeah, I mean, I absolutely think the quarterback play is going to be better. And it's obviously Kyler Murray's experience is part of that. But I've been very open about this. Like, J.J. McCarthy, regardless of how 2025 went, I mean, we all remember it was better down the stretch of the season. And he's also a 23-year-old who, because of this competition, has been really motivated to improve. So I would expect him to be better. I would also clarify that the room is deeper when you include Carson Wentz. And so even if players do get hurt, even if there is drop-off or a need for multiple quarterbacks, you know, there's more confidence in turning to those guys than there was last year with Sam Howell and Max Brosmer, and obviously eventually Carson Wentz. So I think I'd be probably more than 60% confident that the quarterback play is going to be better, and it better be, I'll say.
0: There is a predictive side also to this survey. It's not everything is your level of confidence in. For instance, The Alec asked those taking part in the survey to predict who the Vikings starting quarterback will be, I believe, when they play Green Bay week one. Kyler Murray received close to 70% of the votes. McCarthy got about 29%. Wentz got 1%. Really, 70% is, really no surprise here, but do you think that number's too high, too low, or right where it needs to be?
3: No, I think I think the question might have been, who do you want to be the quarterback in 2026 for the Vikings? And this was interesting. It was like you just said it, but 70% of people wanted Kyler Murray to be the quarterback in 2026. Excuse me. But then the next question was, who do you want to be the quarterback of the future? And it was more than 50% said J.J. McCarthy. So it's an interesting, like, I think. There are, the way I describe it is, my sense from the fan base through this survey was that people very much want better quarterback play in 2026, obviously. And however it needs to happen to where that is the result, that's what people want. But the fan base also wants a young quarterback that it can cling to that gives you a chance every single fall. And that's what the Vikings drafted J.J. McCarthy to be. And so, like, I almost felt like my sense from the fan base in this survey was that, you know, there's a push-pull between those two worlds that everyone's kind of sorting through and sifting through and trying to conceptualize in your mind. Not everyone, but a lot of people, and that is interesting.
0: Well, the quarterback of the future part you just talked about, McCarthy goes 54.5%. Kyler is 18 and change. But someone else was at 27.5%. So, I mean, Vikings fans are just all mentally twisted up over that part of the equation, aren't they?
3: Absolutely. And I've said this, like, on my own podcast, and I've said it in writing, like, one of the most interesting parts of this entire quarterback, I'd say, saga going back to, let's just say, the drafting of J.J. McCarthy in 2024. I believe it was, is just the psychology behind it all and from the fan base in terms of, like, I totally understand why every Vikings fan would want the young quarterback that provides what Patrick Mahomes has provided in Kansas City, what Josh Allen has provided in Buffalo, where every fall, once August rolls around, because you have that guy, you feel like you have the chance to make it to the mountaintop. And so the fan base having that perspective and clinging to J.J. McCarthy as a byproduct of that is natural, and it's probably, you know, the perfect and correct approach, you know, to take. So, it's interesting, but I think this season is going to reveal so much about the quarterbacks, about Kevin O'Connell. It's just going to be a clarifying data point in many, many ways.
0: We have good and better news for you. Are you ready?
3: Yes.
0: The good news is 9 to Noon genuinely loves you, whether you are here or on the phone. The better news is we're going to hang up right now and call you right back in a little bit, okay?
3: I'm looking forward to it.
0: Alec Lewis, The Athletic, theathletic.com. 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
10: AP News. Good morning, I'm Ed Donahue. President Trump says he will let a bipartisan housing affordability bill become law without his signature. The AP Sagar Magani is at the White House.
11: It's the most sweeping effort in decades to its housing costs, but the president's refusing to sign it in protest of Congress not passing a strict voter ID bill.
15: We want to keep America great, and we will do so by approving the Save America Act,
11: which does not have enough support to pass. The president was to sign the housing bill 2 weeks ago, but scrapped it.
20: He's petulant, he's angry. And he looks ridiculous.
11: Top Senate Democrat Chuck Schumer. The president's refusal is boosting GOP concerns about addressing rising costs in an election year. The housing bill will become law either way. The president had 10 days to veto it, but chose not to. Sagar Meghani at the White House.
10: A series of unclaimed airstrikes hit Iran after the U.S. said it ended its... raising questions about who targeted Iran. The strikes hit areas in southern Iran as the country prepared to bury the late Supreme Leader Ayatollah Ali Khamenei. Iran hasn't directly blamed anyone. Most of America's lower 48 states are about to swelter under an unusually large, strong, and long-lasting heat dome. Daniel Swain, climate scientist with the University of California Agriculture and Natural Resources, says it's not just about the heat.
22: I think probably more because it's going to be a very broad event from a spatial perspective. So it's going to extend really almost all the way to the West Coast and all the way east to the Ohio River Valley. So that's a huge extent going, you know, thousands of miles across the country.
10: Temperatures are expected to be 15 to 25 degrees warmer than normal, including at night. Not much movement either way in early trading on Wall Street. This is AP News.
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13: I'm meteorologist Rodney Price. A few clouds popping up with the day's heating, and also a shower or storm could pop up. Mid-80s for highs, light winds. Showers ending tonight, mostly clear, mid-60s. Warming up this weekend, near 90 on Saturday with mid-90s Sunday. 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
0: You're the best. Thanks thanks for the BA bonus, Alec. We appreciate you, Alec. Lewis, you having a good morning?
3: I was planning on going all the way to 11 anyway. So, I mean, excellent. I just feel like I'm doing my due diligence here.
0: Okay, now, The next question from the survey, and we're going to frame it up like this.
3: Yep.
0: Will the Minnesota Vikings win a Super Bowl within the next 5 seasons?
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0: Said no. What do you think of Dim Apples?
3: Yeah, I mean, I don't know. I didn't expect much more than that, frankly. But I do feel like it's hard to take this the answer to that question and not pair it with just overall confidence in the direction. And I did. Well, I don't think fan confidence for where the team is and is going was as high as I've seen, or was as high as it was last year via this survey. Like, I still do think there is a very good amount of confidence in where things are and what's possible, especially with the hire of Nolan Teasley at GM. And there were multiple fans who said that they thought that was a massive hire. And I've said to you, and I've said in writing even, that, I mean, around the league, I think people were pretty impressed the Vikings landed on Nolan Teasley. Now, the proof will obviously be in the pudding, but it's hard for me not to think that the front office will be driving in a direction that fans should be proud of and happy about.
1: I was, as part of this survey, you kind of asked just a simple question, like, hey, do you think the Vikes should still add a free agent pass rusher? And, you know, it was nearly 80%. We're like, yeah, we need one. And, you know, if you had added names, I'm sure there would have been a bunch of selections around the various names. But, you know, we earlier in the week, Alec, we kind of framed it up like, where are we weak? Can we just kind of talk through some various aspects of it? Would you consider whether it's adding a free agent pass rusher or via that position group concerns question you asked, which position group concerns fans the most? Cornerback was right behind QB on that list as well. Are you thinking about adding free agents? Are you concerned about the cornerback group? Where does your head sit at with that stuff?
0: And with the free agent rushers, let me add to this. Let me add this to it. Do you have any steam? And B, I've said the same two names for about the last 3 weeks, so I actually put some time into some more names. So any steam on the likes of Joey Bosa, Leonard Floyd, Von Miller, Hassan Reddick, Kyle Van Noy, Jadeveon Clowney, or Jelani Tavai, who played with New England last year?
3: No, I don't have any steam, but I mean, I definitely, the edge rusher position and the edge rusher depth is, I mean, it's smart for everybody to be clued in on it, because behind Andrew Van Ginkle and Dallas Turner, it's a bunch of undrafted players who are less proven, and Bo Richter and Tyler Batty and Chaz Chambliss. And so at some point, whether it's before training camp or during training camp, I'm absolutely not going to be surprised if there is an edge rusher addition. Now, the question with that spot is, A, how, like, you know, how open are guys like Von Miller, Joey Bosa, Jadeveon Clowney going to be to potentially, you know, begin as kind of a backup type role? I mean, that's part of it. And the other aspect is, if they haven't signed at this point, how much will they just want to wait to see if there is an injury to where they could then end up being in a starter type spot? So once those questions start to, I'd say, just, you know, clarify themselves, that's probably when I expect the Vikings to do something. I was pretty blown away. Someone asked me about Jadeveon Clowney, and I looked this up. He was fourth in pressure rate among all pass rushers last year.

0: for some of these free agent pass rushers. PA listed some pretty big names. I mean, Joey Bosa's made a career of it. Von Miller, of course. And so the idea of coming here and he's like, hang on a second, like I got to split reps with Dallas Turner. Like that seems like that's got to be a difficult part of conversations they're having with some of these guys.
1: Yeah, I mean, and it's not even split reps. I mean, you know, with Dallas Turner, the Vikings want to give him an opportunity to prove that he is the first round pick that he showed himself to be over the back half of the 2025 season. So maybe it's 75-25, and if you are a Joey Bosa trying to earn one or two more big time contracts, how willing are you to step into that type of role? And so again, like I think it's a marketplace conversation. At some point, let's say August 10th, if Joey Bosa or any of these names realize, and I'm just singling him out as an example, if they realize that the market is not going to allow them to be a starter, then they may be more willing if the money is there to sign with a place like Minnesota. That's just why I don't expect this thing to have some very quick resolution. But there's no doubt that depth at that spot is important, considering they're also betting big on the interior defensive line with Caleb Banks and Dominique Orange and a lot of young players who are unproven.
0: Oh, hey, Marcus Davenport still
2: I saw
0: available.
2: That. Yeah, good luck.
0: Hey, back to the survey. This was also part of our conversation this week, and I know you saw, you posted about it on X. I played some audio from Kevin O'Connell and his just a cool interview he did with Dan Patrick. And, you know, run game improvement, part of your survey, like, hey, what's an area you're most curious about with the 2026 team? It's kind of until proven otherwise or something I'm really feeling optimistic that will be better. It was a part of Kevin O'Connell's optimism, not just around the quarterback, but this offense improving in 2026. And the fans really latched on to the idea of run game improvement with this 2026 incarnation as well.
1: Yeah, and I've said, like, if you want to be a really big optimist about what the Vikings are capable of in 2026, the idea of a really good run game is really where, if I'm an optimistic Vikings fan, like, that's where I hang my hat on, because then you can start to dictate to defenses with an incredible combination of pass-catching weapons and also a run game with the addition of Frank Smith. And with, you know, having Keith Carter be the offensive line coach and with the healthier offensive line that includes Christian Darrisaw, I mean, you really can squint and see the vision of what's possible. But I will also say this, that's the optimist view. If you took the pessimist view, I mean, Kevin O'Connell has talked about the run game every spring, fall, summer that I've covered this team. And while it was better than it's ever been in 2025, it has not been a phase of the team that strikes fear in opposing defenses. And until it gets to that place, I think you are probably going to be asking too much of any quarterback, regardless of their experience level or their draft position or youth. And so I just want to see that proof show out on Sundays in the fall, come September. And until then, like I can understand buying in, but I think if you do see it, then it unlocks the potential of this offense in a way really I haven't seen under Kevin O'Connell.
2: Lastly, Alec, the from the survey surprised me a bit. Maybe it shouldn't. NFC North opponent fans survey wise most fear: Bears 52%, then Lions and Packers. Who do we believe is the team to beat in the division? Because Rube Nation, 3,000 to 4,000 of them, put the Bears at 52%.
1: Yeah, I mean, I can understand why people believe that, because you still have a young and developing quarterback in Caleb Williams. But more importantly, I think you have a head coach in Ben Johnson who has proven to be an elite-level play caller and an elite-level builder of culture in Chicago. And, I mean, you know PA and Nordo and everybody listening to this, you know as well, when you have the quarterback position and the head coach position settled and the head coach is as much of an offensive, schematic expert as Ben Johnson is. I mean, Ben Johnson, it's pretty low-key. Like, people want to talk about their pass game. Ben Johnson leads the run game installs for the Chicago Bears offense. Like, he's the one who walks through the nitty-gritty of the minutia of the run game in Chicago, and he did the same in Detroit. And I think that's so much of what helped develop the identity of that offense and really helped Caleb Williams.

0: Williams to where he could then play more free. So I understand the Bears. I think if you're, you know, I think poking holes in the Bears, you probably say they're not going to have the turnover margin defensively that they had in 2025, and that would definitely affect them. But I can understand the pick, and I believe Ben Johnson is really, really good, so I get it.
1: My brother, have a wonderful weekend. Tell MD we say hello, and we'll chat soon, okay?
0: Love it. Thank you, guys. Talk soon.
1: Yes, sir. Alec Lewis, The Athletic, theathletic.com.
2: He's going to be hosting on Tuesday, by the way.
1: Oh, sweet.
2: Yeah, this next week.
1: We were talking about a really, really comprehensive and cool Vikings fan survey Alec put together at The Athletic and theathletic.com, where I think it was 3,600 people were like, team to beat in the NFC North is the Chicago Bears. Maybe we need to change our faces.
3: Fall down, Chicago Bears. Ha, ha, ha, ha. You're not in face.
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20: I'm meteorologist Rodney Price. A few clouds popping up with the day's heating, and also a shower or storm could pop up. Mid-80s for highs, light winds. Showers ending tonight, mostly clear, mid-60s. Warming up this weekend, near 90 on Saturday with mid-90s Sunday. 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

0: Holy cow. Holy cow. What's a good-looking guy like you doing in a place like this, Lavelle Neal III?
1: Well, I was guilted into coming here after your attack on me yesterday when I was standing in the middle of the Twins clubhouse.
0: It was a public attack.
1: Yeah.
0: Because it was on the radio. It wasn't an attack. It was more of a guilt trip. And, you know, you and I, we're not from here, but we've lived here close to, if not the majority, half our lives. So we've become good with being passive aggressive. And that's what I did yesterday. And lo and behold, Nordo made a play, and here you are.
1: Well, I was trying to huddle up with Dustin because I'm working on a project. I need access to people. And here he is. He's wandering around in circles talking on the phone. And I was like, that's his. I'm talking to PA on KFN.
0: It was a cold call.
1: Yeah. I know you do that with him. I said, he's talking. I said, you're talking to PA, aren't you? Yeah, yeah. Well, you want to talk to him? That's when I said, no, he doesn't like me anymore.
0: No, I love you. You're right. I don't like you. I love you. And in fact, so much that you said something yesterday that, I mean, as your professional well-being goes, why so many meetings these days for the columnists at the Star Tribune? Holy cow.
1: It's just, you know, changes, man. We got a new boss, and she likes to do things a certain way. And
0: you got a new boss.
1: Yeah. So
0: what's her name?
1: Natalie Pierre.
0: Natalie, welcome to the Covenant. We got Lavelle Neal III in here. 9 to noon is the place you'll find is the very best in the history of promotion to promote said columns.
1: Yeah.
0: So when it's raise time for Bob, we'll take that 3 and put a 0 behind it.
1: Yeah, so there's just stuff going on. Plus, there's also an initiative to get everybody back in the office again. They want us to work 4 days a week in the office.
0: What?
1: Yeah.
0: We're 6 years removed from that L.
1: I know. But there's still companies still just announcing that stuff.
0: And you walk around here today?
1: We got comfortable proving that we could produce a newspaper from our bedrooms and our dens and our garages, you know?
0: Yeah.
1: So it's kind of time to kind of reel everybody back in, and collaboration is never a bad thing.
2: It is interesting to see many companies, company my wife works at, many just corporate environments have had to kind of have those struggles to kind of claw people back and how quickly we adapted in the COVID era to working from home, working remotely.
1: Yep.
2: There have been many people that have benefited from that, but still, you mentioned in particular, you know, when you have physical space, it's like, well, either we're going to start selling buildings here, or we got to get some people back to work. And maybe there are some advantages of in-person collaboration.
1: Yeah, exactly. You know, we've done some remodeling and some moved some stuff around, sports departments in a different area. We're down to 2 floors instead of 3.
0: Still in Minneapolis.
1: You're shrinking too here, SC.
0: Yeah, a little bit. Yep. So. We're the great shrinking radio station, at least from a building-related standpoint. That's about it. KFAN's holding its own.
1: It's a maze to walk around here now, all the twists and turns and the doggone
0: separate card keys.
1: The key, the app.
0: That was all because of me in late
1: January. One door, but not the second one. So I'm like, why is it not working through this one? And I'm like,
0: yeah.
1: I'm going to go back in through the bathroom, come out the other side.
0: Mm-hmm. the guy in the lobby with the AK, whatever. Jim Suhan retired.
1: Yeah.
0: Wonderful writer and really good at turning a phrase. Now, I mean, I worked in the newspaper business for the Pasadena Star News, San Gabriel Valley Tribune, and was a stringer for USA Today from 89 to 93. Mm-hmm. So that doesn't make me an elite Mike Lupica mind. However, working on the copy desk with the pica poles and the agate page and everything and the trashers where you used to have to send in stories with couplers on phones, I'm OG when it comes to
1: the couplers, God.
0: What you do. And so I have a high level of respect for the way, A, people turn phrases, but B, the spoken word and the written word. Jim, very, very good, man. Just a very, very good writer. He has retired. Your thoughts?
1: Yeah. Jim has, carved out legendary status in this town. He's got some gifts that a lot of writers don't have. His ability to think quickly and to write just as quick.
0: Yeah.
1: What would take me or someone else like an hour and a half or 2 hours to pound out, he would be done in like 40 minutes.
0: Really?
1: He just has that gift about him. You know, he does turn phrases. He does have a strong command in the language. And I learned a lot just from watching him. You know, he's a former ball writer. I first met him when I was covering the Kansas City Royals and he was on the Twins beat. You know, I ended up replacing him on the Twins beat. So just watching and listening to Jim through the years, made me a better reporter, maybe a better journalist.
0: Sweet.
1: made me a better beat writer in terms of building relationships with, in the clubhouse and watching the little things that go on outside the TV cameras, the interactions between innings and things like that. We could pick up tells as to what's going on between like coaches and players and things like that. You know, that's so dope. Yeah. So I learned a lot just from watching Jim. And, you know, best times of my career were when I was sitting in the press box when I got Jim Suham on my right, Patrick Royce on my left, and we're all sitting there just, you know, talking trash about baseball, you know, for 9 innings.
0: Yeah.
1: It's like one of the, some of the funnest times of my career. So I also have to put a little bit of Dark Star in there, too. One of the funniest moments ever in the press box. Dark Star was on my left. And
0: Wait, he left the Champions Club?
1: Oh, no. He used to sit in the press box often.
0: Oh, Dark would sit in the Champions Club all the time also.
1: No, we're talking Metrodome.
0: Dave St. Peter,
1: this
0: though.
1: This is a Metrodome moment, though.
0: Oh, yes.
1: Yeah.
0: And hearing those guys chop it up?
1: Yeah.
0: And FIFA, Fairness and Fan Act. And I mean this from the bottom of my heart. And you, he's a former coworker of yours. Dan Barrero.
3: Thank you.
0: He was a fantastic columnist. Dan, I mean, his radio show's dynamite and has done extremely well for three decades plus. Hartman and Barrero, Chad and Barrero, or just by himself. But as a columnist, he was a very, very good writer.
1: Yeah, Barrero was on the staff when I got here, but... When I was researching the Twins history book I wrote a few years ago, I was reading a lot of stuff, you know, in the 80s and 90s about the team, and read a lot of Burrell stuff, you know, and that man was an excellent writer, very critical thinker, and just have a lot of gifts about him.
0: Yeah.
1: I wish he was writing a little bit more today. I think that would be a gift to the community that they would love to have. But, yeah, you're right. Burrell was the man, and he is still the man with his bumper to bumper radio show.
0: Like all time, your Wobble, your Lavellino the Third, South Side of Chicago, about ready to join the Fighting Illini. You're going to journalism school. You want to be a writer, or maybe you didn't. Maybe that's how it ended up working. So, like from when you first became bit with the columnist gene. Or reading those who write. Who are some of your all-time favorite columnists?
1: Well, going back to Chicago days, I didn't read him religiously, but I knew that he was the man.
0: Can I guess?
1: And I would read a few things every now and then he would write. Yeah, go for it.
0: Royko?
1: Absolutely. Yeah, Mike Royko.
0: Yeah, he's OG.
1: Yeah, he had a gift of taking a statement that a politician would say and write it to the point where the politician meant exactly the opposite thing of what he said or she said.
0: Welcome to 2026.
1: But the sometimes in the Tribune had great sports columnists. Mike Downing was a guy I read frequently. Terry Bores was another legend.
0: What about my man who used to write the Air and Space in the back of Sports Illustrated? Not Steve Rushen. Before him. Oh, what was his name?
1: I can see his face.
0: Yes, dark hair. He used to write in Chicago?
1: Not Rick Talender.
0: Rick Talender. That's what I was thinking of.
1: Yeah. And the other thing, too, I grew up in Chicago. There was a sport, remember the sports show here?
0: Oh, with the cigars?
1: Yeah. There used to be one called the Sports Writers on TV in Chicago era. And it was Bill Gleason, Bill Jouse, Talender joined lately, Joe Musso was the AP writer, and Bennett. Can't remember Bennett's first name.
0: You grew up watching that, right?
1: Yeah, I watched it every weekend. And I fell in love with sports just listening to these guys talk and the cigars are going in the background. You know, and I came here, all of a sudden there's a Sunday show called a sports show. Same dark background with a dark star.
0: Yeah.
1: You know, so.
0: Mike Max, Dark Star, Patrick Royce.
1: And Sid.
0: Sid. And then like you were on it a lot.
1: Yep.
0: There were some others that were on, but not as much as you.
1: My experience doing the sports show was I wish we had kept rolling during the commercials so people could see the crap that Sid was pulling. It was unbelievable.
0: What?
1: I got assaulted a couple times in between breaks because I said something negative about the Wolves. He's like, I can't say anything bad about the Wolves. They just would drive him off the wall. But one back to the Chicago thing. The other thing that really turned me on, because I was always a baseball fan, but the baseball writers sometimes had Joe Goddard and Dave Van Dyke. And they used to do this bit. It was awesome. One would cover the White Sox. And then the other one would cover the Cubs. And then they would get to midseason, they would switch beats.
0: Wow.
1: And they would write letters to each other. You know, Dear Dave, here's a crap you're about to experience on
0: in the newspaper.
1: Yeah. Dear Joe, here's a crap you're about to experience on the Cubs beat.
0: Wow.
1: Yeah, it was excellent.
0: So would they cover, so it's Ron Karkovice or Jerome Walton. So they're flipping beats.
1: Now, this is Jody Davis and
0: Greg Luszynski.
1: Oh, no, pre-Greg Luszynski. We're talking like
0: Bosley.
1: Buddy Bradford, those guys.
0: So would they cover the team for the second half of the year?
1: Yeah, they would switch beats.
0: Okay, so, but, you know, from a background attaining standpoint, sources, relationships, like how does that work? I mean, you work half the year to establish a private working relationship born of trust with Mark Grace, mm-hmm. and now all of a sudden you got to flip over and get the same thing from Ron Karkovice.
1: Yeah, but here's a bit though: you do that for a couple of years, now you got sources in both teams.
0: Oh wow, that's a good point. You know, box.
1: Yeah, so.
0: Now you're ruling the roost, bro.
1: Exactly. Yeah.
0: Okay, so. What about Mike Lupica or Scott Osler or Jim Murray?
1: Osler was a great long-form writer. Lupica was the man. I mean,
0: define long-form writer.
1: Well, just a guy who writes 1,500, 2,000-word missives. You know,
0: in the newspaper.
1: Yeah.
0: And they gave him the space in the L.A. Times.
1: And magazines, yeah.
0: Wow.
1: Exactly. Well, L.A. Times had Ross Newhand. And one guy I never
0: Ross
1: met.
0: Ross Newhand covered the Dodgers.
1: Yes. Yeah. And Angels a little bit, too.
0: Yeah.
1: The one guy I never met, but I just hearing his stories, would love to have met him, was Jim Murray. Murray. Who was a legend out there.
0: Yep.
1: You know, so.
0: Yeah, I met him in the Santa Anita press box when I was covering horse racing for the Pasadena Star News and was the stringer for USA Today for the big races, the Santa Anita Handicap, Santa Anita Derby. It's when I started, quote, media, end quote, type career. And Jim Murray, he wasn't very talkative at all. Very, very stoic. He was OG. I mean,
1: yeah,
0: he rolled into that thing and
1: big thick glasses.
0: Yes, big thick glasses. Yep. Do you happen to remember the name Alan Malamud?
1: No, I don't.
0: Yeah, he was a columnist for the Herald Examiner, and he was terrific too. And those guys would like go back and forth occasionally with some of these old school stories. It was elite.
1: Well, you got so many talk shows now, but you know, just that era when you had just a few, those really resonated with me, and I remembered a lot of things like. When ESPN would have Mitch Albom, Mike Lupica, Bill Roden.
2: Yeah, the sports reporters.
1: The sports reporters.
2: Oh, yeah. That's what I watched as a kid. Yeah. Like John Saunders was on there. That's how I knew Lupica. I never really knew any of his written pieces, but I loved watching him on TV.
0: Who was the white-haired guy who hosted it?
2: Wasn't it Dick Schaap or Schaap?
0: Thank you, Dick Schaap.
1: Yep.
0: Exactly, Jeremy's dad.
1: I think Bob Ryan was on there a couple times, too.
0: Yeah.
1: You know, so.
0: And then, you know, with a different ESPN show, Woody Hayes. You know, Woody Page, thank you, was a columnist who had that little chalkboard above him. You know, so, but like, look at Courtney Cronin now, who covers the Bears for ESPN. I mean, she's blowing up on ESPN TV with First Take and working with Stephen A. Smith and Kendrick Perkins and stuff like that. So it's there are different ways to skin the proverbial cat. Know what I mean?
1: Yeah, Courtney's done a great. She's had a great career after leaving here. She got in that ESPN jet stream, man, and things took off for her. That's great to see.
0: Okay, lastly here on this, what led you to want to become a newspaper writer when growing up in Chicago or maybe attending Illinois?
1: Because I like baseball. I wanted to cover baseball.
0: Yeah.
1: I grew up.
0: So you loved baseball more than basketball, even though you lived in Chicago with Michael Jordan?
1: Yeah. Well, we're talking in the 70s, like 1974, when the White Sox had like Jim Cott. That's when I fell in love with the game. They had Dick Allen. Dick Allen wore the same pair of glasses my father did, and he had like these huge forearms.
0: Wow.
1: And he swung a 40-ounce bat, you know?
0: So you were in Chicago when was it Comiskey Park?
1: Yeah.
0: Comiskey Park, they had a doubleheader. And
1: the Tigers,
0: they blew up disco records.
1: Disco demolition. Yeah.
0: They couldn't play the second game.
1: Correct.
0: Because of the damage that was done to the outfield and the wall and stuff like that.
1: Plus people storming the field to grab records and stuff. And it was a weird night because
0: I'm going to go down there and get my Bee Gees album.
1: It was like a huge anti-disco crowd. They were like punk rockers in the crowd running around on the field and stuff.
0: Wow.
1: So they had to get them off the field. And then Sparky Anderson's out here. Look at this. Look at this. This turf is ripped here. Look at this hole here. Look at this divot here.
0: Man.
1: You know? And so they couldn't play the second half of the game. So Mike Vec still has great stories about hatching that promotion in the aftermath.
0: Okay, copyright the late Dark Star, may God rest his soul.
3: Down memory lane we go.
0: So you were in Chicago when the Chicago White Sox experimented playing games in short pants.
1: Yeah, yeah, because when I first started watching the White Sox, the Wilbur Wood, Chuck Tanner was the manager. Bill Melton was at third. DeCamp was at first. George Orta was at second. Yeah. Bucky Dent was at third.
0: Okay, hold
1: Bart
0: on.
1: Johnson was in a short.
0: Wilbur Wood was portly. Okay, yeah. You can't – Wilbur Wood, who threw – he threw a knuckleball, right?
1: Yes.
0: Yeah, I mean, he had a bunch of junk. His fastball might have topped out at 86, 87.
1: Right.
0: Had a long career, ended up being Chicago sports immortality. With that physical stature he had, zero chance anybody gives him a chance this day and age.
2: Those shorts look ridiculous. I had no idea that they look awful.
1: Yeah.
2: This is a thing that happened.
1: Yeah. Well, that's when Bill Vett bought the team.
0: That's awesome.
1: And his wife, I want to say her name is Mary Frances Vett.
0: Okay.
1: Designed those hideous black and white uniforms with the big floppy collars.
0: Natalie loves this segment.
1: They look like a 1930s railroad worker or something, you know. And so then on weekends and selected days, they wear shorts, you know. So there's Ralph Garr leading off wearing shorts.
0: Right.
1: It was like the most hilarious thing ever, you know.
0: But didn't it tear them up when they slid?
1: They would wear their socks up as high as possible.
0: Oh.
2: Yeah, they went with the high socks.
1: Yes.
0: Oh.
2: Yeah. August 8th, 1976.
0: Wow.
1: Yeah.
0: How long did it last?
1: It was just a few years because, okay 76. And 77 was when they had Richie Zisk and Oscar Gamble.
0: Yeah.
1: And they actually made a run to the pennant, tore at the pennant. I don't know if they won that year. And then by 78, 79, I think it petered out.
0: So. Oscar Gamble.
1: Yeah.
0: Greater, well-coiffed afro.
1: Mm-hmm.
0: Oscar Gamble or Darnell Hillman, the basketball player. Remember? Eddie Murray, too, coming out of his helmet. First base for Baltimore.
1: I would give the slight edge to Oscar.
0: Oscar Gamble.
1: Hillman's was resplendent, but you're playing basketball, so it's not going to stay.
0: Yeah.
1: And even if you put a cap on, Oscar's Afro puffs were sticking out under the front of the hat.
0: Yeah.
1: So he looked like the boss.
0: You remember here in 2004 when the Vikings were making a playoff push and Kelly Campbell, the wide receiver, came because Randy Moss, Nate Burleson, Jermaine Wiggins, Corey Chavis, Kelly Campbell, maybe Kenny Mixon, I mean, like Lance Johnstone, about eight of them, they started growing their, not cutting their hair around Halloween.
1: Really?
0: Well, yeah. So those things, I mean, the afros became super, super long. Kelly Campbell, when he was interviewed, he dubbed that group as the receiving part, Moss, Burleson, Wiggins, and Kelly Campbell, as afros, America's finest receivers on Sunday.
1: Oh, really?
0: Brilliant.
1: That's cute.
0: Mm-hmm.
1: That's really cute.
0: Fall down, Chicago Bear. All righty. Okay. Who, did you ever meet Harry Carey?
1: No.
0: Who was the White Sox, like, who is White Sox Vox immortality?
1: Well, when I first started watching the White Sox, once again, in the early 70s, Don Elston was the television guy.
0: Hmm.
1: So that's the one, that's the person I resonated with the most.
0: Mm-hmm.
1: Then it was Carey and
0: Harry Carey did the White Sox?
1: He did White Sox and Cubs.
0: What?
1: Yeah.
0: You're kidding me.
1: Yeah, go look it up.
0: Well, how do you do that? Say the White Sox are in Anaheim.
1: He was with the White Sox for years, then moved over to the to the Cubs.
0: Was that controversial? No, that couldn't have been controversial.
1: Yeah, it was Harry Carey and Jimmy Pearsall. That's when Tony La Russa wanted to now I'm getting my announcements mixed up because Tony La Russa wanted to kill Jimmy Pearsall because he called the White Sox players' wives horny broads on air. And Tony wanted to kill Jimmy.
0: What did he do? No, don't say it again. It's Friday.
1: He did. But he truly happened.
0: I know. He's got the weekend ahead of us.
2: Yeah,
0: Carey, that again.
2: Carey was with the Sox in 1971.
1: They went to the Cubs.
2: He was replaced by Don Drysdale.
0: Wow.
2: In 1981, joined the Cubs in 82.
1: That was Don Drysdale and Tom Petrorek. And then.
0: Oh, the former Royal.
1: Yeah. Yeah. And so then Drysdale stopped, left the booth, and then Ken Hawk Harrelson joined, and history was made.
0: Am I talking about? He's the most immortal of all White Sox boxes.
1: They were nicknamed Hawk and Wimpy.
0: And then Steve Stone became his analyst.
1: Yeah, I remember Stone, too. Yeah. I've met Steve Stone. Yep.
0: Okay.
1: Hawk, you know, of course I know Hawk through the years.
0: How old were you? So let me see. I'm 60. What are you, 58?
1: I turned 61 in September.
0: Okay, so you were about 18, 19, 20 with the 85 Bears when they won the Super Bowl, right?
1: Yeah, I remember we had a Super Bowl party at the apartment I was living in Champaign, Illinois, my sophomore year at University of Illinois, and there was a food fight in the living room during the second half.
0: Okay, now Harry Caray leaving the St. Louis Cardinals, where he would drink because Anheuser-Busch obviously was a major sponsor of that team. He might have been drinking Budweiser's while calling games. He was kind of...
1: Think maybe?
0: Okay, he was infamous for that. When you say ba-da-ba-da-da-da-da-ba-da-da-da.
2: Yeah, he's danced with a few Clydesdales.
0: But see, he went from the St. Louis Cardinals to the Chicago Cubs. That was baseball blasphemy back when he did that.
1: Yeah.
0: Now, do you remember, for the 85 Bears, who their radio vox was the year they won the Super Bowl?
1: Jim McConnell?
0: No.
3: And there is your dagger!
1: Yeah, my guy.
0: Wayne Larrivee. And then Larrivee Lee. You talk about baseball blasphemy. I mean, this is from the Gridiron Gospel. This is a no-no. He leaves the Bears and goes to the Green Bay Packers.
1: So did Joe McConnell.
0: He did?
1: Yeah, we had two Bears announcers end up going through the years to the Packers.
0: Why? Land of milk and honey.
1: I don't know. I don't know why.
0: That's great.
1: I mean, Stephen Michael played for the Packers. Jim McMahon played for the Packers. I mean, it's happened.
0: Yeah.
1: I actually had a bet in Vegas during the Super Bowl that Jim McMahon would take a snap in the Super Bowl because I thought the Packers were going to win and they'd be up comfortably so he'd get a snap. No, Brett Favre had the hog all the time, all the snaps.
0: That's the best.
1: And ruined my parlay.
0: Okay, so truly, how controversial was it in 85? With still what I think is the greatest defense in the history of the NFL, the 85 Bears. Buddy Ryan orchestrated it as the defensive coordinator, and they played what was known as a 46. Flores, 3-4 with hybrids, has 46 concepts to it with the safeties and the linebackers and covering up tight ends and things like that. So it was born of unpredictability. But when I say a 46 defense, almost every snap, there were 10 guys close to the line of scrimmage.
1: Right.
0: And then Dave Duerson and Fensick and Plank, they would retreat to wherever they needed to go. It was brilliant. Nobody could get around it except for Dan Marino on a Monday Night Football game when he spread out Duper and Clayton and some others five wide, and that was the only loss they took during the year.
1: Yeah, there's a couple of deflected balls that landed in their hands, too, on the way there.
0: Remember who you beat in the NFC title game? Because I lived in Los Angeles at this time. Beat the Rams. You remember their bunk quarterback? Dieter Brock.
1: Oh, yeah, Dieter Brock.
0: Bro, how did Dieter Brock? Well, he had Eric Dickerson, and they had a nice defensive line. I think Jerry Gray, former.
1: Who was injured? Somebody would be injured for Dieter Brock to be the quarterback, right?
0: Not Ferragamo. That's past him. I think they.
2: We'll take a peek.
1: Wasn't Pat Hayden.
0: No. Wasn't Jim Everett, maybe?
1: Jim Everett.
0: Yeah, I'm not sure. But nevertheless, in the. So how controversial, truly, Lavelle, was it when the Bears beat Steve Grogan and the Patriots in the Super Bowl? Sam, Bam, Cunningham. I mean, they killed him.
1: Mm-hmm.
0: But after the game, players are carrying Mike Ditka off the field. Well, over there, we got Richard Dent and Wilbur Marshall and like eight members of the defense carrying their coordinator, Buddy Ryan, off the field. And supposedly that was controversial.
1: Well, I mean, it's because behind the scenes, Dick and Ryan were going head to head with each other.
0: I didn't know that.
1: You know, they were. It was kind of like oil and water with those two.
0: Really?
1: Yeah.
0: Why? Because one's getting more credit than the other.
1: A little bit, but you know, Dick had drafted William Perry and
0: from Georgia, right?
1: Yeah, and Buddy Ryan did not want William Perry on the team.
0: Oh
1: no, he thought he was a fat toad of lard.
0: He was a nose tackle. Yeah. He was a true nose like Pat Williams.
1: Yeah, Buddy had just this disdain about things. Kevin Butler tells the story because, you know, Kevin Butler also kicked for Georgia. You know?
0: Butthead.
1: And he got drafted, and he's at Lake Forest. He's walked through hell. Here comes Buddy Ryan. And someone got, hey, this is Kevin Butler, our new kicker. Oh, Buddy, you're a six-round pick, right? Yeah, wasted draft pick. He walks on.
0: Come on.
1: Yeah.
0: So, that's some Zimmer-like stuff there.
1: They bumped heads on some things.
0: Yeah.
1: And it was foregone conclusion that Buddy was going to move on to get a head coach job somewhere. And he ended up going to Philadelphia.
0: Eagles. All right, so the real controversy from that Super Bowl, though, correct me if I'm wrong, Walter Payton
1: is
0: one of the two or three best running backs in the history of the NFL. Sweetness, though, God rest his soul. They let Refrigerator Perry, a defensive tackle, run in a touchdown, and Walter Payton didn't get a touchdown in the Super Bowl. How well did that go over?
1: Everybody feels bad about that. Hallis feels bad about it. Dicka feels bad.
0: Papa Bear Hallis?
1: The fans feel bad.
0: Damn.
1: The McCaskies feel bad. Everybody feels bad. Everybody felt bad about that. Sweetness should have got a chance to get a carry and score a touchdown in the Super Bowl. So, and Dicka's gone on the record saying that's one of the things he regrets the most about the Super Bowl win.
0: Wow.
1: Not giving Walter a chance to carry the ball in. So
0: Lavelle Neal, the third columnist, Star Tribune, at Lavelle Neal via
1: Dieter
0: Twitter.
1: Brock started 15 games for the Rams that year.
0: Yeah. Yeah, I think. And
2: yeah, Jeff Kemp was the apparently the backup.
0: Jeff Kemp's father.
1: Jack,
0: major politician.
1: Mm-hmm.
0: Like
1: he played football too, though.
0: State senator in California or something like that.
1: I think Jack was a quarterback too, right?
0: Yeah, Jack Kemp was a quarterback too.
1: Yeah.
0: Down memory lane we go. All right, we'll mix in some other stuff with Lavelle Neal the third after this.
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0: All right, elite, beautiful game minds. Who beats France? Who beats France with Mbappe doing what Mbappe did yesterday? What a treat. I mean, if you're a sports snob, I mean, USA in, USA out. This Mbappe with his footwork in tight quarters, honestly, if there's ever, I mean, Maradona, I mean, we know all the names. If there's ever been better than when this guy gets, because he'll, I've watched France play three times now. So my man will have some go through the motions to him because he's conserving energy for big moments, things like that. I've now seen it twice. You piss off Mbappe, it's over. I mean, it is over. You cannot stop that guy. Who beats France?
1: France was my pick to win it going into the tournament.
2: Oh. Mm-hmm. Really went out on a limb there.
1: Oh, well, unstoppable offense. You know, I mean, I give mad props to Argentina. They're the defending champions until they're dethroned. Respect to England. They've got a damn good roster. And let's see how they respond after their thrilling victory over Mexico. And, you know, props to Spain. You know, Lamine Yamal. I don't know if Nico Williams is playing. I think he's banged up or he's limited or something. But France has got too much attacking power. I mean, you talk about Mbappe, but they also have Dembele in the right wing and have Olise in the middle. And those guys could score as well. I believe they're like
2: A dream team.
1: Yeah, it's all three of them are like top 10 in scoring in the World Cup or something like that. And you talked about Mbappe kind of moving around slow at times. The great ones do that.
0: Yeah.
1: Because the great ones are just, they're just like a snake in the grass. They're kind of just kind of seeing how things are playing out, and they're going to find something that they're going to focus on, and then they're going to pounce. Mm-hmm. You watch Norway and Erling Haaland, all right? Haaland looks like he's just jogging around, like not doing anything in the middle of the field. And all of a sudden,
2: he looks bored.
1: He's takes three steps. All of a sudden, he's in the box. All of a sudden, it's off his foot. Mm. All of a sudden, goal. Watch Argentina and Messi and how they play around Messi. Mm-hmm. You know, they're like, where's Messi?
0: Yeah.
1: Where's Messi? The ball's in the corner. Where's Messi?
0: Yeah.
1: You know, the ball's in the box. Where's Messi? All of a sudden, Messi enters the chat. Ball scores.
0: Wow.
1: Because they read the game. They read spacing. They know the capabilities of their teammates. And they know that if I move at this point, this is going to shift the defense to this, and this guy's going to put the ball here.
0: Wow.
1: And I'm going to get it on my left foot.
0: That's the strategic nature of the beautiful game.
1: Yeah.
0: People just refuse to acknowledge, and it fascinates me.
2: Yeah, well, that's the people talk a lot about athleticism. Athleticism really matters, but it's that sort of stuff that Lavelle's talking about from a technical skill standpoint.
1: There's acumen that's required to operate the high level there.
2: Massively. Yeah. The other favorite into the tournament, I mean, they won't get to a final. It'll be Spain and Belgium. Whoever wins today, that's who plays France. And sadly, the only way that you can beat France is by being that boring Spain team that you watched the other day, PA. Because if you give them the ball, they will find their way through. And Spain's about the only team that truly would play 90 minutes of keep away. It'd be the most boring game of your freaking life.
0: That's a strategic approach by them?
2: Yeah, Spain, it's almost cultural with their game. Yeah. It's just heavy, heavy possession. Slow and plodding possession.
1: Lots of touches.
2: Tons of touches.
1: Yes.
2: 1,000 passes. And then, Lamine Yamal. Oh, Ferran Torres.
1: Yeah.
2: Oh, the guy, I can't even pronounce his last name, who leads them in goals.
1: The guy with the curly hair, what's his name?
2: Yeah.
0: Victor Oladipo?
1: No.
2: No, but France is truly a dream team, man. I mean, and it's kind of, you know, Messi's swan song, most likely. England really as close to being on the cusp as they've ever been. And all those are really cool storylines. The Brits who are at Brits on the bowling green rooting for Harry Kane. It might be all for naught because of this absolute stone cold freight train in the French right now.
0: When is England? And if it happened, I apologize. England, Norway. When is
2: tomorrow?
0: That? Oh, that's tomorrow.
2: Yeah. So you have
0: favored in that game.
2: You have Spain and Belgium today, and then England you got the other two tomorrow.
0: England.
2: Yeah. England should be favored to win.
1: No worries.
0: So I don't want to forget this. Sorry to clip. My man for England. I even saw when it took place. Ole Kun or. The guy, he got suspended two games.
2: Terrell Kwanzaa.
1: Yes.
0: A two-game suspension at this portion of the equation? Are you kidding me?
1: The hilarious part was...
2: death sentence for him in this tournament. It sucks.
1: The hilarious thing was England was prepared to appeal. They're going to appeal their original card.
0: Why not? After what the White House did.
1: So FIFA's like,
0: I'd send the wig party after everybody.
1: Here's our appeal, your appeal, an extra game. Bam. I was like, damn, that's just harsh.
2: No, I think it's harsh. The ball brought his leg up. He's going spikes out, and it catches him. I understand why they gave him two games, but
3: okay.
2: That's why in the future, I think you need to reveal the cards. You punish people twice. You yank them from the game. That's punishment one, and then the ensuing ban is punishment number two. That second one needs to be reviewable, appealable, and workable in the future.
1: Well, it's just when the games get bigger and these moments get bigger and these decisions are going to have massive weight. I still feel bad for Egypt because their player got kicked in the box and there was nothing called. And Argentina storms down the field and scores, you know. And they're mad because when they stormed down the field and scored, there was a foul like 20 seconds earlier that they waited 20 seconds to blow the whistle on.
2: Well, they still had a 2-0 lead.
1: That's true.
2: 79th minute. True. They needed to close that down.
0: You guys are elite soccer minds. I've never heard of this guy. I think you guys will both nail it. Who is widely considered the greatest Spain soccer player in the history of Spain?
2: Ooh. Xavi?
1: Eusebio? No, that's Portugal.
0: Initials AI.
1: Iniesta?
2: Oh, Iniesta.
1: Iniesta, yes.
0: Andres. Who's Andres Iniesta?
1: Ball-headed
2: dude. One of the greatest midfielders.
1: About 10, 12 years ago.
2: Yeah.
1: Yeah.
2: And he looks like somebody, it's like, is that guy like a third shift machinist?
1: Yeah.
2: But he is one of the most amazing soccer players that I've ever lived.
0: According to Sports Illustrated, second would be Xavi. Third would be... Iker Casillas?
2: Goalkeeper. One of the best ever.
1: Yeah.
3: Man, you guys got
1: that. Iker's a man.
0: Okay, hold on. The Twins have won 7 of the last 8 series. I know you were at the game yesterday. But yesterday had to frustrate the manager. He told 9 to noon when Shelty was on yesterday, the keys to beating Gavin Williams is lay off the sweeper. You lay off the sweeper, you make him a 5 and fly. I watched. They didn't lay off the sweeper, and I think he had 11 strikeouts. What was it like at the ballpark yesterday?
1: He was unhittable. That sweeper of his, that's a hard sweeper.
0: Yeah.
1: It's more like a slider because it's coming in at 88 miles an hour. 89.
0: Oh, it is?
1: Yeah. So sweepers are a little bit slower than that, but that thing like moves like a nasty slider.
0: Right.
1: And he dominated early.
0: It starts at 3 o'clock and ends at like 7 o'clock.
1: Yeah, it's tough because, you know, the Twins, you know, have been – the quality of their at-bats this year has been very impressive to me. That's been like one of their calling cards. And they've been great about making adjustments after seeing a pitcher the first time through the order. They do a good job of communicating with each other and checking in between at-bats about what's going on with that pitcher and what the pitch shapes are and things like that. So they've been good about making adjustments and battling at-bats. And they didn't get going into the fifth inning. And it's too bad because they lulled the bases in that inning. And they only scored, I think, 1. And that was it. And they should have done more damage. I think there was like a tapper in the infield.
0: Mm-hmm.
1: Led to a force play at home. I think that was Alan Jackson who hit it. The ball that Royce Lewis hit, I wish it would have been a homer. But he did hit a homer later in the game.
0: Yep.
1: But, yeah, that pitcher was good, man. But I think it's encouraging that Bailey Ober came off the injured list and pitches as effectively as he did.
0: Mm-hmm.
1: He's only throwing 89 miles an hour, which he's at like the – the no room for error stage here because his changeup comes in at about 82, 83 miles an hour. And you usually want 6 miles is like the least amount of spread
0: you
1: want.
0: You want 10, right?
1: If you can get to 10, it's great. You can get to 8, you're fine.
0: Yeah.
1: You know, 6 is like the least amount of spread you want between your fastball and your changeup. But his other stuff, his sweeper was really effective, you know. So Bailey knows how to pitch, man. He knows how to pitch. He's a crafty veteran righty. That knows how to work the corners and work hitters and is prepared. And as long as he's healthy, that's a good development for the Twins rotation. Because as much as we talk about they need bullpen help, it also helps when the pitchers are going 6 innings and limiting how many outs the bullpen has to get on a daily basis.
0: You know, there is a question involving the Minnesota Twins you actually can ask with a straight face approaching the All-Star break. What chance do you give the Twins of winning the division?
1: Winning the division? It's possible. I mean, Detroit was dead in the water. They're playing better. White Sox have been the surprise team of the league, the division.
0: They just got Murakami back today.
1: Yeah. So, I mean, the Twins are a flawed team in the flawed American League. You know, let's not sugarcoat that, is that this team's got issues. Defensively, their infield's not that great. They're trying on Luke Kishore in the outfield. So far, the results have been positive. Royce is making any adjustment to being a first baseman, but there's still some other stuff there. And when Tristan Gray's at short, you get worried about the ball being hit to him. And, of course, the bullpen, the holes in the bullpen and the injuries to the rotation. You know, if Mick Abel and David Festa were healthy, you know, this whole bit would look so much different, you know. But so are a lot of teams are flawed. So the rules say that the American League has to produce teams to play in the postseason tournament. So if the Twins could be one of those, more power to them, man.
3: Right. So you're, I'm guessing you're not in the camp that believes when the New York Yankees get Aaron Judge back, that they're just going to roll by Tampa Bay, win the East, and be a factor in the postseason.
1: They just had a three-game stretch in which they struck out 17 times, and then got shut out 3-0.
3: They got struck out 17 times, two consecutive games?
1: Yes.
3: Are you kidding me?
1: No.
3: No. 17 times?
1: This has happened in the last five, six days.
3: Wow.
1: Yeah, the Yankees are scuffling, man. They've got injuries. You know, Stanton is on the, you know, used to, who was it? Was it, Charge used to call it the Todd Heap Memorial Injury Report. It should be called the Giancarlo Stanton Memorial Injury Report.
3: Right.
1: Because he's always on it for something.
3: You know? This Ben Rice they have, he's good, isn't he?
1: Bellinger's had a good year, too. Yep. He's going to the All-Star
3: Grisham's
1: game.
3: Grisham's okay.
1: So, but, you know, waiting for some of their pitchers to get healthy, too. You know, so.
3: Right.
1: The trade deadline is going to be interesting because I think a lot of teams are going to be, well, we're only like three games out, you know. Mm-hmm. So there's going to be a lot of teams that are going to want to buy. Who are going to be the sellers? Mm-hmm. That's going to be a big question here. So as of now, I think the Twins are buying. I think you think they're buying. You have to really wait until the week before the trade deadline before you really get definitive of what your actions are going to be because you're a five-game losing streak away from this all getting sixes and sevens, you know?
3: Yeah.
1: So,
3: I like how you put that.
1: As of now, you know, I know they want to buy. I talked to someone yesterday.
3: Yeah.
1: We want to be buyers. I do think it's going to be intriguing what they do with Ryan Jeffers because, regardless if they're a buyer or a seller, they may trade Jeffers anyway, just because he's going to go to free agency. He's not coming back. And if he can get you a decent reliever, and you have to consider it. Victor Caratini was signed with Jeffers' departure in mind.
3: Mm-hmm.
1: And after that horrid start at the plate, he's actually hit the ball better over the last 6 weeks. So I think they're at the point where they're comfortable with Caratini as it is. But I expect Ryan Jeffers to be in the lineup tonight. I think he's going to get activated after his wrist surgery.
3: Sweet.
1: I think he's going to be playing. So I'm curious to see how the Twins are going to handle this three-catcher bit with him and Alan Jackson right now because I think they're going to send down outfielder Kyler Fedko to make room for Jeffers. So, I don't know. The release may have been already sent out.
3: Yep.
1: I don't know because I've been sitting here. But that's what I'm expecting when I get to the ballpark today.
3: My man, elite seeing you. Have a great weekend, all right?
1: You too, friend.
3: Lavelle Neal III, columnist, Star Tribune. Final segment, the postgame courtesy of Owl Roofing is next.
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6: This is Minnesota News Network. I'm John Anderson. State Senator Rob Kupak toured the tornado damage Thursday around Floyd Lake in Becker County. The senator, a former meteorologist, visited with homeowners whose properties were damaged and thank volunteers and first responders supporting the recovery efforts. Kupak called Governor Walz and asked for the state to provide immediate assistance. Kupak said he believes that request will be met. 71 cats are recovering at the Animal Humane Society. They were rescued this week from horrific conditions inside a Sibley County home. Dr. Sarah Lewis, vice president of veterinary medicine, says if you suspect animals are in trouble.
7: If you are really worried about the safety of an animal or a group of animals, you know, if you can, ideally, chat with your neighbors, see if there are similar concerns, but give your local law enforcement a call. 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
2: Final segment, 9 to noon. It's a quickie. It's the post game, and it's always brought to you by Owl Roofing. You know, what did we learn today? You can go back and hear Kevin O'Connell, some Vikes Bites with Dan Patrick, LaMelo trade. Can that happen at any point in time? But, you know, I'd say my favorite part of the show today is just the listeners.
3: From the land of lakes to correcting past mistakes.
4: Yeah. Oh, you found one.
2: The talkback machine has been hot today.
5: Hey, guys. James from Vergas.
2: Hey.
5: How about from glazed hams to Botox gams?
2: Ooh, how about that? I had to look and make sure that you can Botox your legs. Apparently, that's a thing. I didn't know that.
4: Was it Botox yams? Is that what he said?
2: Gams.
4: Oh, gams. My bad.
6: Hey, PA and Nordo, Tim from Andover.
2: Hey.
6: How about for the announcer with three chins, let's get a Super Bowl win. Thanks, guys.
4: Fox.
2: Loving it.
4: Yeah, that's not bad.
7: Hey, guys. Jason and Brainerd.
2: Hey.
7: How about from 9-8 to the Golden Gate?
2: Golden State?
4: To the Golden State.
2: Okay.
4: From 9-8 to the Golden State. Minnesota Vikings football is on the air.
8: PA and Norda, what up?
2: What up?
8: From sympathy cards to Hollywood Boulevard.
4: Don't mind it a lick.
2: Out of block.
4: Well, you got some work to do here, don't you, to parse that thing down?
2: Not really. Big voice guys got a lot of work.
9: Hey,
2: to
9: PA.
2: Do.
9: Hey, Nordo. Tyler from Alexandria.
2: Hey.
9: From the gritty dance to fake implants.
4: Lots of fake implants.
10: Hey, Kyle from Egan.
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4: Loose!
2: 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Hopefully it's not for naught.
4: 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He's Nordo. I'm Paul Allen. The program is next. May God bless you and all of your families. 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Talk soon.
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0: AP News, I'm Ed Donahue. President Trump is again saying Iran wants to talk about ending the war after days of strikes. The AP's Sagar Magani is at the White House.
20: On social media, the president writes Tehran asked to keep talking, and his administration agreed just 2 days ago.
21: I'm not sure I want to make a deal with him. We can play games, but I'm not sure I want to make a deal. Let's just finish the job.
20: This morning, he says the U.S. has told Iran in no uncertain terms the ceasefire is over. It's unclear how productive more talks aimed at ending the war can be, given the Strait of Hormuz's uncertain status, and that more attacks could undermine any commitments made during negotiations. Sagar Magani at the White House.
0: President Trump is refusing to sign a sweeping housing affordability bill. Without his signature, it automatically becomes law today. The refusal is in protest of Congress not approving a strict voter ID bill that lacks support to pass. The president talked about it on Air Force One as he returned from the NATO summit.
21: Not that I dislike it. I dislike the fact that people aren't voting for voter ID with a picture. How could you not vote for voter ID? And by the way, the public wants it 94%.
0: The president has called the housing bill.

0: A yawn and so unimportant compared to the voting bill. This is the last day in Utah in a week-long preliminary hearing in the killing of conservative activist Charlie Kirk. Prosecutors aim to show they have enough evidence against Tyler Robinson to proceed to a trial. FIFA has nearly 1,200 Category 2 tickets priced on sale for the World Cup final a week from Sunday at MetLife Stadium in the New Jersey Meadowlands. The price per ticket, $7,380. Some lower deck tickets are available, too, for between $19,000 and $32,000. This is AP News.
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7: I'm meteorologist Rodney Price. A few clouds popping up with the day's heating, and also a shower or storm could pop up. Mid-80s for highs, light winds. Showers ending tonight, mostly clear, mid-60s. Warming up this weekend, near 90 on Saturday with mid-90s Sunday.
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10: The country's a bit miserable right now. 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
11: It's not that bad, is it? 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
15: Where's my burrito? 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
1: 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And we welcome you to the show. Last one of the week. Last one for over a week. I'm Joel Hoover. We are off with High Noon next week, so we've got a lot to do and a lot to get through before we get to that break that is ahead next week. So coming up today, Jared Rubato from the Bemidji Pioneer will be joining for Pioneer Friday. He'll be stopping by and we will talk about the latest in local topics and probably plenty beyond as well. He might have some thoughts on LeBron watch, certainly, just being the Timberwolves fan that he is. We might be getting to that a little bit later in the show. But because we don't have the show next week, I am also squeezing in a Friday edition of World Cup Roundup, because we will not have the chance to talk to BJ Walters again on this show until after the conclusion of the World Cup. So it was necessary to get him on and to chat. We're in the middle of the quarterfinals. The next quarterfinal game is this afternoon. Spain and Belgium are playing at 2 o'clock. And, of course, we've got plenty to talk about after Monday's debacle for the U.S., which was also the last time that BJ and I spoke. So, BJ, welcome back. As usual, as we're doing this segment, a lot has happened since the last time that we spoke, at least for this, because this is now the third time this week that you've been on the show, funny enough.
2: Yeah, been crazy. Just so much going on. Holland, I think, is a guy that Americans are just about ready to adopt as their own, especially after that presser that he did the other day talking about how funny we are as Americans. And then there's the doom and gloom of the U.S. men's national team.
1: Yeah, I talked about it on Tuesday's show, and Scott and I started off the show talking about the loss to Belgium, and I said that I was just extremely disheartened after how they lost and all the implications of it on the field, off the field. The discourse that has followed has been really interesting, of watching the entire country kind of try to dissect this and go, why are we still not further along with this? And we'll get to that coming up. But the game itself, BJ, I couldn't have been more deflated with how they played. It was so disappointing from a play standpoint of how the U.S. just were flat and timid and just seemed to lack a real instinct to go and play the game, whereas Belgium came in obviously extremely motivated, and they made no qualms about that. They didn't mince words when talking about just the inspiration that they had coming into the game about just all that happened with Balogun becoming available to play. And they played that way, and the U.S. just didn't match the level. And then in so many ways, they were subpar as well. But what stuck out to you about how the game played out?
2: Well, and you and I have been talking about this since before the tournament. There were major questions about the United States defensively. And I'm sorry, but playing Paraguay, playing Australia, and your backups playing against Turkey don't answer those, and frankly, playing Bosnia, those teams don't answer those questions. When they faced a proper team, it was a disaster. The first goal is, it can't be that easy. And it's the center backs, and it's the fact that they're not talking to each other, Chris Richards and Tim Ream not talking to each other. The third goal, you described it so well the other day when you said that's the kind of stuff you see at the youth level. That is just an embarrassment. And then the fourth goal was, once Lukaku got the ball, it was, well, we know how this is going to end. I mean, the United States defensively, we're never that good, and we knew that they were not that good. But I don't think that we realized exactly how bad that defense really was.
1: Well, we knew how it could be, though, and we had those concerns coming in, and you and I had talked about that at the onset of the tournament. It was just such a such a rough fall back to reality for the team of the ways where they are still short and where they still need to make progress. The real disappointment for me, BJ, was twofold, and I said this the day after, was that globally you have everyone looking at you and looking at you with the controversy of how Balogun was able to get back into that game and to be able to play that game, and then just how flat the whole performance was. And there, it's combinations of making a mockery of the U.S. national team, making a mockery of U.S. soccer, and also going serves you right as well. And just how extremely disappointing that was, coupled with stateside, with the casuals, with people who have maybe gotten on to the bandwagon here who are not as into soccer. People immediately wanting to jump off and go, same old, same old. There's nothing for me to see here. I'm out of here. I'm not saying that that's what we get for a consensus, but I was seeing people who were like that. And Scott and I talked about that, just people who went right back to going, well, let's clown the sport, or let's clown the team. Let's clown the U.S. men's national team here, too, or going, yeah, the women, they're the only good team that the U.S. have for soccer. And that just all of that just made it so disheartening for me.
2: Well, and to couple it with the fact that after everything happens with Balogun, who, by the way, deserves 0% of the blame for this, when he was sent off against Bosnia, he came back onto the pitch after the match and shook hands with the officials. And there was a reporter, I forget if it was an American reporter or not, who asked him, what are you thinking? This guy made a terrible decision that hurt you. Why would you bother doing that? And his response was, this is the World Cup. There are millions of kids all around the world watching what we do.
1: Right.
2: You cannot, basically said, you cannot react negatively when something doesn't go your way. And then I felt bad for him because, if we're being completely fair, he was awful on Monday night. He didn't have a Flo Balogun type game. He was not very good. Pulisic, before his injury, he didn't have a good tournament. And I was watching Taylor Twellman talked about the fact that from January to the end of the year, he didn't have a single goal involvement in the team at Milan either. So it's not like Pulisic, who is right now still the most important player to the U.S., it's not like he was in good form coming into the tournament. And, yeah, it all just kind of built and built, and it was a nightmare Monday night. I'm with you, Hoob. I was so disheartened. Because, and I texted you this question, 1994, when the World Cup was here, it catapulted into MLS. What is this World Cup? What is the lasting thing that happens from this World Cup? Is it maybe, I don't know, the wake-up call that U.S. soccer has to get to change how they do things, or is there nothing that comes of this?
1: Well, looking at it from a U.S. national team standpoint, it's a missed opportunity, is what this World Cup is. It was a chance to represent that you've made real progress on the world stage and have been able to put yourself there in the category of one of the giants of the sport. This was unfortunately proof that they are not there. That they've not gotten there since 94 until now, that if 94 was a chance to really catapult the game and to get it launched and taken off on the men's side, that it hasn't happened, that it has not taken place, and that they have not been able to progress much further, because when you've got it on home field, you've got a chance to do something really, really special then. And this team, I think, did fuel the imagination and brought people together for a couple of weeks, but at the same time, when you crash land this hard and with that much controversy attached and all of the different elements that went into their exit, it leaves such a sour taste in the mouth. I appreciate, though, that it is launching a lot of conversation and that people are talking about it. Now, you've got a lot of people in the mainstream sports media who don't know what they're talking about with soccer, who want to launch opinions in there and this and that. And boy, Christian Pulisic, talk about being in the crosshairs. He's been the big target of a lot of this, and it's not especially nuanced, a lot of the discussion on all of that. But when it comes to youth sports in this country, that conversation has been extremely loud this week about pay to play and about what youth sports in the U.S. look like, especially in a sport like soccer where we are trying to catch up, which is a rare instance because it feels like in so many other sports, the U.S. have either been out in front or have already been well established. Soccer, there's a catch-up element going on the men's side. The women were out in front and were able to be part of really launching it. But when it comes to catching up, if you've got the system in place that we have here in the U.S., this pay-to-play, or maybe to be more specific, this pay-to-travel-and-play system that exists, that's going to hamper some things. And it's not just that, though, BJ, is it?
2: It's not. And so let me preface what I'm about to say, because I think I'm going to make two points that maybe not a lot of people will agree with, and that's okay. Soccer was a different sport completely when the U.S. made their Cinderella run in Korea, Japan, 2002. But what was that team comprised of? Homegrown MLS players, not players from all over Europe. So the number one thing,
1: there were a chunk of players, just to interrupt you there, there were a chunk of players from Europe in that team who played key roles.
2: But where we are at right now in MLS, I think is detrimental to the United States soccer system. We are so worried about bringing in all of these superstar players from all over the world. We've got World Cup winners like Thomas Muller at the Vancouver Whitecaps. We've got Messi. We've got James Rodriguez for Minnesota United.
1: Well, briefly.
2: We've got all these players, and we have forgotten that the core part of this has got to be American soccer players. So that's one point. The other point is that the pay-to-play system is absolutely a joke. It is a joke because you are not finding your best talent. Not everyone can afford to travel like that. So how do you fix it? I sat down and wrote this down. I'm gonna go through these bullet points. I wrote this down. This would never happen, but this is how you go about fixing this. And I kind of made a mention of it in my text to you after the match on Monday. And a lot of these states, most states that I've lived in, high school soccer is not taken seriously. So my idea would be, fine, if you don't want to take high school soccer seriously, thank goodness Minnesota at least does, then you do away with it. And you do what some of these states do with baseball. You replace it with a virtuoso legion season. That way you get the kids who want to play soccer at a young age, under 12, under 14, under 16, under 18 levels. You get teams in different regions of the country. And you're playing a lot of games over the spring and summer. Spring, weekend, summer, it doesn't really matter when you play. But if we're not going to prioritize in a lot of states high school soccer, okay, let's find a different way to prioritize the game. Now, here's where I'll lose a lot of people. And it's because there's not enough folks like you and me who've in this country who love this sport.
1: Well, there's more than you think, I think.
2: It frustrates me that a lot of coaches at the high school level, going back to it not being a priority, are coaching. Why? Because they said they'd give it a shot. Let's get coaches, if we were going to do away with the high school idea, let's get coaches that are working on CONCACAF licenses or FIFA licenses, coaching licenses, so that you know that you have people who are absolutely dedicated to this sport and will develop not only their players, but themselves. All we hear about when it's not a World Cup year is, we need more American coaches. Here's a way to develop both the coach and the player. Now, it would never happen, but that's just what I wrote down Monday night.
1: I'm going to disagree with you in a fundamental way here and explain this in the context of something that I think is a larger point here that's at play. And it relates back to, people bring this up quite often, and it's a very incomplete discussion. They go, what if America's best athletes were playing soccer? Where would we be with that? And I think that entire topic is a non-starter and is so incomplete, because we are in a country of 330 million people or thereabouts. We have been highly successful at producing highly talented American football players, highly talented basketball players, although their pay-to-play and travel is an issue in and of itself with AAU, and we're starting to see that and see the impacts of that. We've been able to produce highly successful, talented players when it comes to baseball, although, again, pay-to-play, pay-to-travel-to-play, huge problem that's growing there. And we've seen it with hockey, where the U.S. has broken through again at the Olympic level. We've now seen the fruits of that. Just this past winter, we saw the fruits of that. I don't believe for a second that we can't do that with soccer and go, we've got to pull kids from other places. The kids are there. The numbers are there. And in this country, maybe more than any other, there is, I believe, tremendous opportunity to be successful at soccer, because the United States is a remarkable melting pot of cultures and backgrounds and people who have grown up with an appreciation and love of the game that is ingrained in their families, that is brought here and is carried over into the U.S. The key then is giving opportunity, providing opportunity, because when it is money-based, then it will be narrowed down to those who have the privilege of having the money at their disposal to be able to make that happen. I mean, I was reading about that with none other than Chris Richards, who is one of the key players on the back line for the U.S., and that his family, they were about broke, I think I remember reading, helping him to be able to develop as a player and go on and have the opportunities that he did. And now he's a Premier League player for Crystal Palace and is one of the top players on this U.S. team. But the journey there was fraught with financial struggle and difficulty brought on by playing the game. So I think, to your point then, with all of that, we have the kids, we have the people, we have the interest, we have all of that. What we have, though, is a system that limits opportunity for the best players to be found and identified and brought into these MLS team academies where these kids are ending up. And when you get into these academies, there you're playing for free. There the opportunity is. But the problem is that those kids are being pulled from these club teams that are run on this money-based system. So I think from your standpoint and what you said, I think we need to lean into school-based and town-based teams and play that goes on there, and rebuild a system and structure that focuses in on that and allows that to be the feeder into these team academies where there is no payment that's required. Because when it's community-based like that, costs are much more depreciated, much lower, much different, because travel is much lower and much different there, and you can still then identify the talent. But the issue is, you would have to uproot a system where, when soccer boomed after 94, I was reading about this morning, and I've seen it, when soccer boomed after 1994 in that World Cup, you had a landscape where these people who are focused on making it a business saw opportunity, started these grassroots clubs as a means of money and as a means of making money off of the paying customers, the parents and the families, that then became the way It became an arms race of that, and that became the way to do it. And ultimately, that has squeezed off the chance to be able to identify players more properly. So I think a local community and school-based system of playing the game is what we should lean into more, because it does give more opportunity. And if that is the means by which kids play the game, then that's where these academies and programs will have to focus their time and energy. And then you've got a larger pool to pull players from, and then hopefully we can get the right kind of talent and the best kind of talent coming out of there, regardless of money or status.
2: So a little bit of the U.S. hockey mentality. I know Bemidji just lost a kid who got scooped up by the U.S. after this last season. So something like that.
1: Yeah, Landon Cannot. Yep.
2: If we can do something like that, that would be great. But when you try to go from high school to college, let's just say you're a supremely talented high school soccer player. Well, even going to college, you're not getting a full ride scholarship for soccer.
1: Well, I'll stop you there, because I mean, at the Division I level, you're still getting opportunities like that. But what I'm saying is that I don't think even the very best players would still be with their high school teams by that point. They would be identified by these academies where you don't have to pay. Where they'll find you, the MLS academies, they find you, their scouting will find the best talent, and they know then we're looking in the right places. We're not just looking at these club teams where it is money-based that we're getting these pool of kids from. You're getting a larger pool and larger network to actually look at. So it would require a very fundamental change, though, of how this whole thing works.
2: And ultimately, look, if there are countries like Cape Verde and a lot of the African countries who do not have the resources that this country does, and they are still able to do what they are doing, then I can't listen to any excuses for the United States. If they can figure it out, we have got to be able to figure it out.
1: Well, ideally we would, but that there's a lot that would need to change here, and there'd be a lot of people who make a lot of money who would be a whole lot of angry about that whole thing. So let's really quick change gears to the games that are going on. France has already booked its semifinal spot. Spain and Belgium play later today. Norway and England are going at it tomorrow. You mentioned Erling Haaland earlier, and we'll see if Norway can keep their run going. And then Argentina and Switzerland play tomorrow evening. BJ, for me, it feels like it is France versus the field. That's the way it feels. I mean, they've already booked their semifinal spot. This is one of the greatest attacking assemblages I've ever seen from a national team side. I mean, the players they have in attack are simply phenomenal, what they've got going there. Does it feel that way to you?
2: In the attacking sense, yes. Spain have not given up a goal in 6 World Cup games. So if they can somehow get through today, what a riveting semifinal on Tuesday.
1: That's a great game, and I think they've got the kind of possession and the kind of midfield that can maybe bother France enough, because one thing people have identified is if people can test France's midfield, the back end of their midfield and their back line, that they may have some frailty there, but nobody's been able to get to them because of the way that they have played. And then when you get to that attack, I mean, good luck.
2: Yeah, and to be fair, I mean, Paraguay, not the biggest challenge, although Paraguay certainly left marks all over the France team with how they played. That was strange,
1: ouch,
2: bizarre, whatever. And then yesterday, I mean, Morocco was not ever going to be able to match up with France, especially in the midfield. Spain would be a great, a fascinating matchup. And then the other side of the bracket, I think it's pretty comfortable to say that Argentina should be beating Switzerland.
1: Stingy England team defensively, though.
2: Very good defensively. Very good defensively. Kind of a snoozer for 90 minutes against Colombia. Then it picked up a little bit in extra time.
1: Yes.
2: England and Norway, I mean, ultimately this all comes down to when you put an England shirt on these players for England instead of their club shirt, can they handle Holland any better than they do during the Premier League season? But the other part of this, and Holland's getting all the credit, and he should, I got to tell you, against Brazil, I went back and watched it again. Odegaard was awfully good against Brazil, and he's a Premier League player. So Norway have a shot. England should have too much firepower, but Norway certainly have a shot, especially if they can sort of control the game and in the midfield against England.
1: Yeah, I'm curious with England's mentality, because everybody knew that going into that match at Azteca that it was going to require their very, very best, and they got up for it. The key then is, can you get up for it again one round further on, where you are now definitely installed as the favorites for the match? I mean, they were quote-unquote favored for the match with Mexico, and yet that's different when you're going into a cauldron like that against a team that plays that inspired in a place like that. So we'll see if they get up for it again here for this quarterfinal, and if they're ready and ready to fire.
2: Yeah, and whoever faces, I mean, if you get England, Argentina, and Kansas City on Wednesday, that is, whew, my gosh, that would be...
1: Actually, that, it'd be in Atlanta. It'd be in Atlanta.
2: Oh, it'd be in Atlanta. That's right. That would literally be a dream matchup, right? I mean, you've got Argentina and all of their problems defensively that they continue to have in this tournament against this attack with Bellingham and Kane and this midfield from England. I mean, that would be a wildly, wildly entertaining game, and I do think ultimately we will get that.
1: I would love it. So he's BJ Walters joining us for World Cup Roundup. Very, very in-depth discussion today on a lot of stuff, especially the U.S. post-mortem with their exit out of the tournament and all the implications. But he joins us today here on High Noon. BJ, again, thank you for the discussion. And like I said, next time we chat for this segment, it'll be the day after the final. We'll reflect on that. We'll also reminisce on the tournament on the whole, which has been... It has been a memorable tournament in a lot of different ways. So looking forward to that next conversation. But until then, enjoy the games.
2: Enjoy the little break, Hoove. And guys, enjoy the last 9 days of the World Cup.
1: Absolutely. Thanks, BJ.
2: Thanks, Hoove.
1: BJ Walters kicking off the show for us today with a special Friday edition of World Cup Roundup. Quick segment when we return. Jared Rubedo then is stopping in. We'll have plenty to discuss with him in our final segment of the show. It's High Noon.
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0: We're back with High Noon, sponsored by Bemidji Sports Center. Joel Hoover joining you on this Friday. Thanks to BJ for chatting once again. And the discourse has just been so interesting this week regarding youth sports and pay-to-play and how this exit for the U.S. has impacted the conversation around that. You know, I feel like these are kind of topics that we maybe scratch a little bit of during the Olympics and get into a little bit of like, okay, with these Olympic athletes, how are they getting opportunity and being able to compete and perform at such a high level and what that's looking like? And that's been a topic of conversation just with the changing times in college sports, because college sports really help fuel Olympic athletics and with these different teams as strongly as they do, and with the best players being able to work through that. But the system's there. The system is in place. In the United States with soccer, and really it's not just a soccer conversation. It is a conversation about other sports too, of looking at baseball and going, what are we doing right now with travel? I mean, Scott could talk, I think, all day about that and what he has seen at the youth level with baseball and the norms that have been created there. We're seeing it with basketball. We're seeing it with the impacts of AAU. And there is a price to pay for making all this happen, and cost for how do you make this happen and getting quality coaching and do all of this stuff. But at the same token, you want to give opportunity. You want to give opportunity to kids to play and to be around the sport. And you think about it with these other countries, and this word has come up this week too when talking about soccer, and it came up when we had our media roundtable. Culture. Culture matters so much. Not just culture of that sport and the sport in the country, but also the culture of, do you play the game? And I don't even mean just, do you practice it? Do you play games? Do you get outside and play the game? I mean, these kids who play for these teams in other parts of the world, these other countries, they grow up with a ball at their feet. They grow up and the ball is tethered to them. It's a part of their life. It's a part of their livelihood, their enjoyment. You know, I've seen that with my own family. I mean, we didn't invest a lot of money into travel and into travel soccer, but my brothers went on to play very successfully at the collegiate level, at the Division III level, but very successfully and had a lot of accolades in PA. And the reason why they did was they had the ball at their feet all the time. They were out in our yard practicing all the time. They loved to play. I mean, my one brother, he got a trial with the Philadelphia Union's Academy. There's one of the academies I was talking about for these MLS teams. Like, he got a trial with them for a week. And it came from putting the time in and putting the work in. And there was not extra expense, extra travel. Like, there was not a bunch of extra that went into it. There was a little, but it was not insane of traveling around the country. It was just the right opportunities and the right amount of work ethic and just loving the game, being around the game. And we need to present more opportunities for kids who maybe have even more talent, who just don't get that opportunity because the vision is so tunneled toward certain clubs and certain places and where the money is. It shouldn't have to be that way if we're going to really produce quality athletic experiences. I mean, it shouldn't have to be that way. Like, we get so caught up in that of, like, with chasing the college scholarship. And that's another thing is, like, in chasing after that, that doesn't have to be the pathway to get there. I tell kids this all the time. Like, hey, if you've got the ability and the talent, you'll get found. You'll be found. There's a lot of ways to do that. There's a lot of ways there. And they don't necessarily all involve having to follow the dollars. So, very, very complicated topic. But I'm glad that this conversation is happening. I just wish it wasn't under these circumstances with the U.S. crashing out of this World Cup. Jared is next. He's probably got some thoughts on that. We continue with more next on High Noon.
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3: This is Minnesota News Network. I'm John Anderson. Some environmental groups are pushing back on the possibility of Minnesota bringing back new nuclear power plants. Sierra Club North Star Chapter Director Margaret Levin says they have concerns about a state-funded study looking at bringing the power source back after decades.
4: We're concerned that the study takes us off the path that we need to stay focused on, clean energy, energy efficiency, and storage. And so it unfortunately seems like a waste of taxpayer dollars.
3: Minnesota Rural Energy Association Communications Director Joe Miller.
5: The study is going to examine the cost, the benefits, the feasibility of new nuclear energy in Minnesota, including the potential impact on reliability, affordability, carbon reduction.
3: The study results are expected before the start of the next legislative session in January. The August primary election is right around the corner, and Congresswoman Angie Craig is optimistic that she can secure a spot on the November ballot. Craig is running against Lieutenant Governor Peggy Flanagan.
6: At the end of the day, the Lieutenant Governor, she's not ready for this job, and Republicans are salivating to run against her because they want to make this race in Minnesota a referendum on fraud.
3: Flanagan has campaigned that she is the best candidate to bring affordability to Minnesotans. 71 cats are recovering at the Animal Humane Society. The cats were rescued this week from horrific conditions inside a Sibley County home. Dr. Sarah Lewis, Vice President of Veterinary Medicine, says if you suspect animals are in trouble,
7: if you are really worried about the safety of an animal or a group of animals, you know, if you can, ideally, chat with your neighbors, see if there are similar concerns, but give your local law enforcement a call, okay. See if they can do a welfare check.
3: The Animal Humane Society has only 2 investigators statewide. This is Eminem.
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16: I'm meteorologist Rodney Price. A few clouds popping up with the day's heating, and also a shower or storm could pop up. Mid-80s for highs, light winds. Showers ending tonight, mostly clear, mid-60s. Warming up this weekend, near 90 on Saturday with mid-90s Sunday. 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

0: Back with High Noon, final segment for this Friday, final segment for the next week plus here on 104.5 and KBUNSportsRadio.com, sponsored by Bemidji Sports Center. Jared Rubato is back in studio. He was here for the best ball draft earlier this week. I'm going to put that out there publicly.
1: We had a change.
0: We had a change. There was a roster change to Jared's squad because I should have known this because I remember hearing about it.
1: I also should have known this.
0: Yeah, after the U.S. Open, I should have known this because I heard that it was happening. Sam Burns is not coming over for the Open. That is because his wife is expecting. So Sam is staying stateside. So, Jared, you had to redraft one of your golfers, and that player was?
1: I took Max Homa.
0: Max Homa!
1: And to be honest, about 20 minutes before you texted me, I was reading something. I don't remember what I was reading, but I remember in that thing I clicked a link, and then I clicked another link. It was in a rabbit hole. And then I found the Max Homa stuff where he had to qualify into this tournament. I was like, oh, this is a really cool story. And then it linked to the video of him in the press conference. I was like, okay, well, I'm a little bummed I didn't pick Max Homa now because, one, he's playing well, and two, you know, he's a veteran. He's been there and done that. And I think he obviously hasn't had that big signature win yet, but the good golfer is in there, and so getting him playing well and maybe a little bit more carefree, maybe a little bit more motivated on top of it. It just seems like a good storm for a little bit of a makeshift pick there.
0: He's a good character for the golf world to have.
1: Yeah.
0: So it's nice to see him getting back into a major like this because he's had some good major performances, but just hasn't had the consistency here the last couple of years, especially. It's been more of a struggle.
1: Yeah. Yeah. So, and one American for another, right?
0: That's right.
1: To fill up my team of Euros with my one token American.
0: You also go from one guy with a rather short name to another guy with an even shorter name.
1: Right,
0: in
1: yeah,
0: the end.
1: Yeah. So. See, you know, it all works. And it was a tribute to Scott Williams for picking a triple-digit odds guy.
0: Yes, so. I did like that too. So, okay, well, I feel like we're catching up one-on-one for the first time in a little bit here, Jared. So when it comes to... Let's talk the college sports range a little bit here in the college sports landscape, because with how the summer is playing out, I mean, it seems like all of the stuff that was on the horizon with college hockey in particular and eligibility, it has come to pass. It is all coming through now. So can you give us a sense of what the landscape is looking like now and how people are reacting to these changes?
1: Yeah, I remember, well, this was probably two or three Pioneer Fridays ago that I was in here when we had some of these like very, very vague, basic kind of discussions about what is college hockey eligibility going to look like under the new age-based eligibility model. And then obviously we go off the air and we probably sat in this little like mezzanine lobby area for another 40 minutes where I was just detailing like, this is how badly it's going to get if there are no...
0: It was head spinning.
1: We're not just talking about the average age of college hockey moving from 21, 20 and a half, somewhere in that range down to 18 and a half, 19 years old, but also high school hockey gets spiked, junior hockey gets spiked. How does it impact local hockey, right? Like, there were so many ripple effects, and people weren't totally grasping those ripple effects because of just how damaging it would be to college hockey itself. And I remember I probably looked like I was going crazy sitting in this lobby here because I was like, Joel, you don't understand. Like, this is so bad. This is going to be a nightmare of what it's going to do to local, regional, and then national hockey. And what do you know, like 3 hours after that, the NCAA altered its age-based eligibility model, and it wasn't a carve-out for hockey. That's probably the biggest misconception. So basically, we'll start from scratch, right? And I'll make this relatively quick because we only got one segment. But the age-based eligibility model is being implemented to give athletes a five-year window of eligibility. Redshirts are gone. Delayed enrollment is gone. Medical redshirts... that's like an iffy one, right? There's still carve-outs for military service and religious service, right? But starting in 2027, if you are enrolling in college, as soon as you're in, you get 5 years. If you're injured for two of them, it sucks, right?
0: Oh, man.
1: You know, but for most sports, it's relatively unimpactful because most sports, you go to college when the semester after you turn when you're 18, right? You graduate high school, you spend the summer, then you go to college and you play and you spend your 5 years. And most athletes outside of football really only utilize those four years unless they actually take a redshirt or get a medical redshirt and stuff like this. Forget about COVID for now because COVID threw a whole wrench into these rules. The reason for this age-based eligibility model is so the NCAA can stop getting sued. At least that's where the NCAA thinks. If we can rein in eligibility and put in these blanket rules, then we can stop getting sued. That's what the NCAA is saying because they have lost billions of dollars in lawsuits over the past 10 years of getting sued over eligibility.
0: Yeah.
1: That's where COVID actually does come into play is because this was a big part of it. You see it now with athletes like Trinidad Chambliss vying for his sixth year getting in court, right? You
0: know, he is one of the more prominent names.
1: Yeah. You're going to see it with 15 college basketball players who might be re-granted college eligibility for this upcoming season due to court injunctions, right? So that's the source of this, right? And so they've said, how can we fix this? And they fix things through the lens of college football and men's basketball because those are the two money-making sports for the NCAA. And even even so, college football still dwarfs college basketball, right? I mean, just football is king. In this country, football is king. And until it isn't, that's where the decisions are made because decisions

0: 21 years old, even after 21 years old, if you want to take delayed enrollment, and then you graduate when you're 24, 25 years old, if you utilize those 4 years. We're not specifically talking about the first round picks that are going to join when they're 18. We're talking about the majority of college hockey players, the majority of players that play in Bemidji State and play in the CCHA. And among all of these rules, these discussions took place for months and months, right? And in these rules, they kept changing little wordings of the rules, and each changing of wording actually made it worse for college hockey.
1: Oh my.
0: And it was looking like it was a point of no return, to the point where I was starting to interview CCHA coaches. And
1: yeah, you were essentially resigned to that this was
0: right.
1: coming and it was unstoppable. I mean, that was kind of where we last left
0: yeah.
1: this topic, was that you were just resigned to, this is going to change everything, and it's not going to be good for college hockey, and it's going to be rough. But then what happened?
0: Then what happened was the NCAA changed the wording of its age-based eligibility model again for all sports. So the original rule was that you have to enroll your clock starts the first semester after you graduate high school, or the first semester after you turn 19, whichever one comes first. The first one, the word first is the key there. Meaning that for a football player, right? Like, they go in there and that comes first. And if for some reason they graduate a year later, and okay, that clock starts when it turns 19. The rule was changed to after. First to after. That's it. Pretty much that's it. I mean, there's a lot of little nuance changes, right? But the big one was after, meaning that your clock starts after you turn 19, the first semester after you turn 19, or after you graduate high school, whichever one comes last, right? So now for college hockey, there are going to be kids that are going to enroll at 19 and take those full 5 years and play full 5 years of college hockey. But for the most part, most kids don't really want to play 5 years of college sports, because a lot of them aren't getting full ride scholarships, especially at maybe a school like Bemidji State or Mankato or Augustana, right, where they're not, you know, the Gophers, especially, or UND, where they're fully opted in into the house settlement, and you can give out unlimited scholarships. If you're under the old rules, you can only give out 18 scholarships per team, right? So there's a little bit of finagling there. And but for the most part, right, a lot of kids don't want to play five full years of college hockey. If they do, who cares? The thing is, so the average age of enrollment still could come down just a little bit, maybe by like a half a year, but you're still going to see kids using the full extent of their junior hockey career, and they're still going to get 4 full years of eligibility in college hockey.
1: Okay.
0: Where this was pretty Herculean on the side of hockey things was that this was a decision that was made for the entirety of the NCAA, meaning that what these rules that apply for hockey also apply to football, and they also apply to basketball, which is unfathomable to think about, where you have, again, this behemoth of an entity that is college football that now had its rules changed, even though it doesn't change anything on the field. It had its rule changed because of kind of little old college hockey in the grand scheme of things.
1: Yeah.
0: And how this got over the finish line was, it wasn't just college hockey that kind of, the one thing that came out of this was that all 63 coaches were in unison that this was a horrible idea.
1: And yes.
0: It was for the first time, you know, you heard this over and over, the first time all 63 coaches agreed on something, right? And so, but they were vehemently against it, and they petitioned, they wrote letters, they did everything they could. They started roping in junior hockey leagues, the CHL, the USHL, the BCHL, the NHL, right? Then they start roping in the NHL. Gary Bettman gets involved.
1: Wow.
0: And even to that point, it didn't quite work. They had to start roping in other sports to fight on behalf of hockey. And that's where we are now. And that's how it got over the finish line.
1: Pretty tremendous work to get it there. So in the end, are there ultimately going to be any significant changes? Like, will the ripple effects be there, or is it going to be fairly negligible of the impacts on junior hockey and, maybe more importantly, at least in our sense, high school hockey?
0: Yeah, that's the thing I don't know yet. My gut tells me that there.
1: So it's not as clear as if if the previous plan had stood, it would have clearly had a ripple effect. Now it's less certain.
0: Yeah, I mean, unless I'm wrong, unless dozens of other coaches and other people involved were also wrong, the former pet plan would have had a very, very, very drastic impact. Great. The reason it would have had an impact is when you take that average age of first year enrollment and decrease it by a year and a half to 2.5 years, you have to get younger.

0: in junior hockey. Junior hockey then has to get younger by, let's say, 2 years. What does that do to high school hockey? And I look at Bemidji High School, right? And I look at a kid like Wesley Truax, who's an outstanding player, had a really good season last year. I believe he was a freshman last year for
1: the
0: Jacks.
1: Right. Yep.
0: He's got some growing to do, right? He's got to grow into his body. I think at times he looked like a freshman, right? But by the end of that season, he was a pretty polished varsity player and contributing regularly all the time. Now imagine he's going into a sophomore year and five NAHL teams come around and say, hey, look, we want you to tender because if you have an interest in playing college hockey, I'm using him as an example. I do not know Wesley Truax's development path, what he wants to do, right? I'm just
1: Understood.
0: Using him as an
1: yep.
0: example, as a top six forward, as a young kid on a varsity team. And if NAHL teams are saying, hey, we have to get younger and we want you to play, we see you as a top six forward on our team, and he has an inkling of saying, well, I would like to see if I'm capable of playing at a higher level, whether it's D3, D1, U Sports, or whatever it is. If that opportunity is going to get him closer there, he's more inclined to take it. And so what does that – now apply that to every single hockey community around the state. And
1: Especially in Minnesota. These junior teams know this is a gold mine.
0: Right. And, you know, if – it's incentivizing kids to leave high school early. And if they're leaving high school earlier, what's the incentivization to stay local and play youth hockey local, play Bantams in Bemidji, play Peewees in Bemidji, when if your family has the means and you can go play AAA hockey and kind of gallivant around the Midwest doing so, if that's going to get you closer to where you're trying to go, who's telling you no? You know,
1: yeah.
0: So
1: yeah.
0: Do I think that's going to happen now? No. I do think junior hockey will still get slightly younger, and maybe you'll see one or two kids that will play junior hockey instead of their senior seasons now. Maybe that's the ripple effect, is that there's just more of those kids, but I think it's a lot to be determined, because the other thing in this is that we're still in the middle of figuring out what the CHL infusion of college hockey is going to look like long term, right?
1: That's right.
0: Where do the good chunk of recruits playing in college hockey, where are they coming from, right? So there's so much shifting, right? These plates are just shifting around, and then the NCAA just threw a big old fork in the middle of it and said, figure it out. And then they repositioned the fork that made it everybody a little bit easier to shift. So I think that's kind of where we're at now.
1: Yeah, we're going to need time to be able to flesh it out and to see how all that looks. Time, by the way, it did not take much time from the conversation that we had really just over a month ago, that big roundtable that we had talking about not just local stuff when it came to high school sports,
0: yeah,
1: but also beyond, like, general trends in youth sports, to where, I mean, the U.S. soccer exit from the World Cup has launched a broader conversation on that I've seen in quite some time, at least on a more national sense, of maybe evaluating that reality. Like, I hate that we've gotten here by way of this, but it is interesting to watch that conversation, the one that we had at this very table, yeah, suddenly go national, right?
0: Yeah, and ironically, I think we can use hockey as a basis for why the U.S. soccer conversation is pertinent. And you just said it. Which state produces the most NHL talent, the most college hockey talent, the most junior hockey talent in the country?
1: It's right here.
0: It's in Minnesota by a wide margin, double, even sometimes triple the next state. What does Minnesota have that no other state has? And that's an infrastructure of youth hockey that is relatively affordable compared to other states.
1: Yeah, and I was reading an article that talked about this very topic and related it to soccer with what has happened in Massachusetts. When you compare,
0: yes,
1: Minnesota and Massachusetts and the club-based system that,
0: yeah,
1: is there in Massachusetts, and the way that that has done a damaging effect on the game in general there in that state.
0: Yeah, I need a whole hour to go over the Massachusetts side of things.
1: Yeah.
0: But you're 100% spot on. And the thing is, when people say, well, how do we make these options, you know, how do we present these options to people to say, hey, we want to increase the participation base? I'm not saying that you have to make hockey free and hockey's free in Minnesota and that's why Minnesota has more hockey players. That's not the purpose of what I'm saying at all. What I'm saying is that Minnesota's high youth hockey system is structured to put kids through high school hockey. We're going to give you a lane to play until you get to the point where you're in high school, and we'll pass you off to the high school program, and then from there, you either graduate and you're done with hockey, or you go on to the next level. Other states have that. They just don't have enough of it, right? Michigan has a little bit of that, but they also have competing priorities in a mammoth of a AAA league that is pulling kids from communities to play for Little Caesars and to play with to Honey Baked, right? And I'm not saying that that's wrong, because there's plenty of awesome high-level hockey players that come out of those systems, but there's, if you're good enough to play in those systems, why wouldn't you in a state like that if the alternative option is not going to get you to the level you want to go to?
1: Yeah.
0: In the topic of soccer, this isn't like, you know, there's been so much discussion over, you know, well, how we need to get our best athletes to play soccer, and I just roll my eyes at at that, because if I put Lionel Messi and had him stand next to LeBron James and said, which one is the better athlete in their sport, and somebody else, and I were to tell you that, hey, they're actually probably tied in comparison, you'd laugh me out of the building. Like, nobody looks at Messi and says, that's one of the greatest athletes who's ever lived. I don't think anybody – it's just – it's frustrating. It's really frustrating, because the skepticism when you say, hey, we need to create more opportunities for kids, we need to do away with the privatization of sports and present more local options for kids, the combating argument to that is, well, what do you want? The, you know, – local institutions, local governments, even state governments or federal governments to say, what, we're supposed to pay for this? We're supposed to give our opportunities to kids just like this for free? This, people make money. People make their livings off of youth soccer. That's the problem. That is the problem. Youth sports should not be for the profit of adults. Youth sports are about the benefit of kids and giving them structure. It's about taking them out of their current situation and putting them in a new situation that is not only rewarding but also challenging. And how they deal with those challenges is what makes them the adult they are coming out of it, right? And if we exclusivize that aspect of sports to only the people who can pay for it, what are we doing? That is so antithetical to what sports are about. And again, hockey is a little bit of an apples and oranges comparison to this, because the barrier to entry to play hockey is so high. The price is high. It's hard to get a parent who says, I've never been in it and I don't know what this is about, and say, here's it, here, I want to put your kid in, it's going to cost him $5,000 to do it.
1: On the flip side, you look at a sport like soccer, where from an equipment standpoint, it is about as basic as it gets, and you go,
0: cleats and the shin guards.
1: We're creating the same kind of entry,
0: right,
1: gateway, and making it that significant. I mean, that's crazy.
0: But even
1: it's
0: for hockey,
1: crazy.
0: If I tell you, hey, it's $5,000 in equipment to put your peewee in there, and then it's $500 for the entry fee, but that is 10% of the cost if you were to do this in Michigan and go play in a AAA league, that is affordability. It's relative affordability, but that is affordability. And it's just a lost concept when it comes to sports in America right now, youth sports in America. And I, to be honest, Joel, I don't know if we're going to get it back.
1: Hey, I appreciate that you talked about it last month the way that you did, and I appreciate that you're building on it here, though, because I think they are realities that we are seeing and having to be uncomfortable with, but there's good reason to change it. A lot of good reason. Opportunity for kids.
0: Yeah, absolutely. So. So I guess time will tell.
1: Look, speaking of time will tell, ahead this coming week and beyond, what can we look forward to in the Pioneer?
0: Yeah, we got a district, Junior Legion district tournament preview coming out next week. Leo is going to be covering the whole thing. I'm working on some other projects. I'm doing some Birchmont stuff, getting ready for the Birchmont, starting to get into my hockey season prep here, putting projected line charts together in my free time, and I'm really looking forward to the Birchmont. This is as eager as I've been for one. The 100th, I was pretty eager for that one. But
1: why this one in particular?
0: I just fall in love with it a little bit more every year. Like, this will be my fourth Birchmont, and every time I feel like I know 10% more of the people than I did the previous year, and so I just love going out and seeing now old friends. It really, the longer you're here, the more you see that side of the Birchmont, and it's really hard to kind of not succumb to it sometimes.
1: And the depth of competition is so good with
0: it. It's match play golf. It's match play golf. It's so fun to watch, and I'm very much looking forward
1: Plus,
0: to it.
1: Plus, I mean, the course is it just gets better and better with each year.
0: Yeah.
1: We've had plenty of rain the last few weeks, so that helps too. So I'm you and me both, I'm pretty excited for it end of the month. But until then, Jared, thanks for stopping by and for the conversation, and appreciate the thoughts. And yeah, we'll look forward to chatting at the Birchmont.
0: Absolutely.
1: Jared Rubato joining us from the Bemidji Pioneer. That'll do it for today. Thanks for joining us for High Noon. Again, off next week, off for the entirety of next week. We will be back two Mondays from now here on 104.5.

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9: I'm meteorologist Rodney Price. A few clouds popping up with the day's heating, and also a shower or storm could pop up. Mid-80s for highs, light winds. Showers ending tonight, mostly clear, mid-60s. Warming up this weekend, near 90 on Saturday with mid-90s Sunday. 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
12: Now that?
13: That doesn't surprise me.
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13: A lot?
12: Yeah.
13: You have evidence?
12: Yeah.
13: All right.
12: He's actually said it, but... Yeah, but he's also been with people, too, that, yeah. Because if people are talking mid-movie...
14: Well, they should be shushed.
12: They should be shushed, yeah. But he is not shy about doing it.
14: No, I don't blame him.
12: Telling him to zip it.
14: Okay, let's take a break. We'll come back. We got more to get into. We're going to program Password, the former International Boxing Federation super middleweight champion of the world.
12: Say that Caleb three Gold. Times fast.
14: Yeah, I've said it so many times. Ladies and gentlemen... He's the former International Boxing Federation super middleweight champion of the world. Please welcome Caleb Golden Truax. I've re-announced him hundreds.
13: Hundreds?
14: Dozens of times, anyways. 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That's coming up at 1:30. Short break. 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

0: going to read Emily's email. So I go back into that storage closet. You can't get into it. First of all, the door barely opens up. Things are just stuffed. There's no there's a order lot of stuff to in them. There.
1: Yeah.
0: And then I see there's the plastic cutlery.
1: Yes, the cutlery.
0: You can't get to it because there's so many things. There's on the back shelf, so I have to move a bunch of stuff.
1: I know.
0: I get there. There's all sorts of white, the box has been opened and there's white powder all over, like rat poison. How do I know what that is? They go back there and look, there's this white powder all over. It might be rat poison. I may have just ingested rat poison. I took one of the knives. I took a handful of the knives, put them in the knife drawer, and then I washed one off thoroughly because I don't know what that is.
1: Well, I'll have to go look. I don't.
0: Why?
1: I don't know what's happening. Well, here's the problem.
0: Who stocked the storage room? And if you're going to do it, why don't you just do it in an orderly fashion instead of just stuffing things in there? You know what I'm... Have you seen it?
1: I haven't looked at it in a while.
0: Look at it and tell me what you think. And you're that's just unacceptable. It's not going to work.
1: Not going to work. The problem is we did this beautiful renovation.
0: Yeah.
1: But in the blueprints, not a lot of info on storage. And had I been in the meetings, which they don't let me on because they're too scared I'm going to give my opinion, I would have been like, hey, it seems like there's a lack of storage. What can we do about it? They didn't ask me.
0: Now, there's a lack of
1: and
0: storage.
1: And now you don't have color.
2: You've got to be kidding me.
0: Well, I do, but it's got rat poison.
1: Yeah, so, see?
0: What do you think that white powder is?
1: I don't know. I'm wondering if like it's a tile, like a ceiling tile above. Like, did it...
2: Anyone cut into some drywall in there?
1: That's what I'm wondering.
0: I just ate some drywall. Can you die from that?
2: No!
1: I hope not.
0: Does it look like my face is swelling up?
1: Does
0: it look like I've got zhuzh?
1: No, not yet. But tell me like if your tongue starts tingling.
0: I'll do that.
1: Oh, my God.
2: My dog got into rat poison once.
1: No.
2: And if I hadn't figured it out right away, she probably would be dead.
0: I think you
1: so
0: told
1: what did
0: that
1: you do? You
0: before.
1: Do you like rush her to the vet?
2: So what happened is we had some sort of what do you call the rat companies?
1: Oh, like a
0: exterminator.
2: Sure. We had them come over.
1: Okay.
2: Come to find out, it was like a first time exterminator, and I had my dog there, and you know I'm in the living room watching television, and he's going upstairs.
1: Okay.
2: And he left his rat poison, like, basically just on the stairs.
1: Oh,
2: where,
1: God. Oh, my God.
2: So
1: oh my
2: Roma
1: God,
2: got oh into it. And the only reason I knew that is because I went to go talk to him at one point, and I came back down on the couch, and there was, like, these little blue pebbles on the couch.
1: Oh, my God.
2: And I'm like, what is that? Where did that come from? And then I went to go up and talk to him, and I saw the rat poison was the same color. And I asked him, is that the same? He's like, yep. And basically, there's, like, two different types of rat poison. Some is not poisonous dogs and some are. That was the one that could kill her.
1: Oh my God.
2: So I had to call my vet immediately. Thankfully she was available. She met me at the place and it basically had to make her
1: make her vomit.
2: Charcoal stuff in there. So she ended up being okay, but if I hadn't caught it, if I hadn't seen those blue pebbles, she probably just would have withered away.
1: Yeah. Oh my God.
0: And then exterminator guy goes, oh, that's the way it goes. Oh, yeah. Sorry
2: exterminator
0: about
2: exterminator blamed me.
1: He blamed you?
2: Yeah, for not having control of my dog. I didn't know you were going to put rat poison on the floor where my dog could access it.
1: Not having control of my dog?
2: Yeah.
0: I didn't know there
1: man
0: were,
1: alive. I didn't if know somebody that, said that to me.
0: I didn't know there was going to be drywall
1: in the cutlery.
0: In the cutlery. How would I know that? No one told me that was going to happen.
1: God, it's really hard being you.
0: My throat's starting to feel like it's swelling up.
1: Is it? Is it closing in?
0: Are you familiar with a website called Space Daily?
1: Space Daily.
0: It's one of my
1: Space
0: favorites. Daily.
1: Okay.
0: Demographers estimate that about 117 billion members of our species have ever been born. 117 billion human beings. Which means that roughly 8 billion of us alive today are about only 7% of everyone who has lived.
1: Wow.
0: Now, that's... I don't know why that just... Maybe that's... Maybe smart people would go, oh, yeah. But to me, that just seems crazy that we've had that many people, yet only right now, those of us on the face of are only 7% of
2: those. I almost feel like 7% is big.
0: Oh, really? I was thinking it was small. But you're right. Yeah, because I mean, you go back to Cro-Magnon days and Og and Grog. How long ago was that? The Flintstones? How long ago was that they lived? I mean, they built the pyramids just back in the 1800s.
2: I was trying to come up with the same joke.
1: It never stops with you.
0: I can't help myself. Now my phone's running out of power.
1: Oh, God, not that. You have quite the setup happening today. You've got cords. It looks like you have your mail over there.
2: You're not supposed to have your Diet Coke up there.
0: Oh! Mm.
1: For the love of God.
0: There we go. It's back where it's supposed to be.
1: I'm getting new chairs.
2: Yeah, that's a safe spot.
1: I'm getting
2: it.
1: New chairs for the studio, by the way.
0: That's safe. I mean, because if
2: I got the new chair.
1: Do you like it?
2: I'm sitting in it. Yeah, I do.
1: Is it okay?
2: It's very comfy on the back.
0: If that Diet Coke falls, it just ruins the carpet. The carpet was well, that
1: carpet is brand new.
0: It's going to be ruined within a couple
1: it's
0: of weeks.
1: It's brand new.
0: It is for now. Just give us some time. Why don't we have those plastic roller pads under there? You know, those big plastic sheets, heavy-duty plastic that you roll your chair
1: on?
0: Oh,
1: well, because that looks...
0: Yeah, it does look tacky.
1: It looks kind of tacky. Yeah. We're trying to get away from that. But I'll have your new chairs in here pretty soon, so I'm sure that'll be a segment of how much everybody hates their chairs.
0: Where'd the brick wall go? I want that back.
1: Funny stuff.
2: We didn't have echoey mics, and we had the brick wall back there, didn't we?
1: You guys keep talking about this echo. I don't really hear it.
0: You don't hear it?
1: No.
0: And how about that?
1: As a listener, it does not come across on the radio.
0: Can you hear it now?
1: No.
0: You don't hear that?
1: No, do it again.
0: That echo?
1: Mm-mm.
2: How do you not hear that?
0: How do you not hear that?
1: Well, first of all, I have better hearing than all of you.
0: I know, but how do you not hear that?
2: Like a reverb.
1: I maybe heard a little bit there at the end, but I'm telling you as a listener, it does not sound
0: bad.
1: We've had
0: listeners tell us that they've heard it.
2: I've heard it when listening to 9 to Noon. It's not just me in here.
1: Well, I think you guys all sound amazing.
2: Huh?
1: Well, some of you.
0: If the ceiling tiles are old, they were probably made of asbestos. Common probably ate asbestos.
1: Perfect. That's just great.
0: No! Now someone says rush Common to the nearest vet.
1: We'll put some charcoal down your throat.
0: This one says, Tennis, same thing happened with our beagle when he was a puppy. We were up north in the middle of, better scroll it up now. We were up north in the middle of nowhere at the cabin, three sheets to the wind late at night.
1: Lucky.
0: So we poured rubbing alcohol down his throat and he threw it up.
1: Oh, my God.
0: You gotta get us some rubbing alcohol.
1: I do not like that story.
0: That's what they did, though. Rubbing alcohol. You know, if I actually ate asbestos from
1: a fresh maker.
0: From particle board, I don't know, what do we call it? What do we call it again?
2: Drywall.
0: Drywall.
1: Yeah.
0: That'll be the first time I've been plastered in 30 years.
1: Wow.
0: Hey-o!
2: Did you quit drinking?
0: Oh, I didn't. Didn't I tell you that?
2: No.
0: I did. Here's someone that says echo. They can confirm it.
2: Of course.
1: Okay. Well, nobody's turning it off.
0: Yeah. No, I know, but still, it.
1: So what you guys are saying is like the carpet that they put on the wall, like it's not thick enough, like it's not absorbing any sound.
0: I don't know what it is. All I know is back in the days in all these studios, they had those, you know, those kind of.
1: Those chunky panels.
0: Those chunky panels.
2: Yeah, I've got them in my room.
1: Yeah, they looked hideous.
0: But those are considered, that's for soundproofing to make it better. We decided we're more for looks than sound. We're not a TV station. We're radio.
1: Right.
0: So we should be more worried about the sound than the view.
1: Well, I agree.
0: All right.
1: So what do you want me to do about it? Add it to the list of things that aren't right? There's a list going, I got to tell you.
0: Let's work on it.
1: You should see that list.
0: I got to go get our guests.
1: Jania's not going to let him in?
0: No. Caleb Truax and my boy Deuce are going to play a little program password. That's next on the Common Man program with Common, Tanneby, and Lilby here on The Fan.
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12: This is Minnesota News Network. I'm John Anderson. Becker County is seeking state disaster assistance after a tornado damaged more than 100 homes near Detroit Lakes. The twister, with winds estimated at up to 115 miles per hour, caused its heaviest damage around Big Floyd Lake. Several people suffered minor injuries, but there were no fatalities. Cleanup is moving forward, although officials say repairs to homes and shorelines could take months. The county has declared a local state of emergency. Federal investigators are looking into a small plane crash in Winona County. Authorities say a 62-year-old pilot experienced engine trouble Thursday night and was forced to make an emergency landing. The pilot escaped the aircraft and was taken to a local hospital with injuries that are not believed to be life-threatening. The FAA and National Transportation Safety Board are investigating what caused the engine failure. This is MNN.
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1: I'm meteorologist Rodney Price. A few clouds popping up with the day's heating, and also a shower or storm could pop up. Mid-80s for highs, light winds. Showers ending tonight, mostly clear, mid-60s. Warming up this weekend, near 90 on Saturday with mid-90s Sunday. 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
16: What was that echoing?
25: Oh,
4: yeah,
25: I hear it.
4: I have StreamYard up where you can watch KFN. I think I have to turn it off. I have to like mute it up top.
26: Turn the radio off while you're.
16: We're struggling here.
26: Calling in, sir.
25: Okay. Struggling not to revert to all fours.
16: We're considered the biggest radio company in the world, and we can't. We're just like two tin cans and a string ring. There we go.
25: Okay.
4: Well, I never change it off and muted, but then I think some others do, so it screws me up if I don't pay attention to it. What you didn't?
16: Why don't you Fall Guy somebody? Who do you think it was?
4: I'm blaming Halverson.
16: Yeah.
4: Yeah.
25: Zacho.
16: Hey, it's Program Password. I'm Common. He's 10 to be. Lil B here as well. My Deuce. My firstborn. He is my Deuce. And then the former International Boxing Federation super middleweight champion of the world, Caleb Golden Truex, is with us as well. How are you, me boy?
26: I'm doing good. I'm good to be here.
16: Yeah, good to see you. You said you were running a little late. You're busy. Yeah. You're running around. You're doing here, there, and everywhere. We got boxing coming up September up at Hinckley.
26: Yeah, sounds like it. Yeah, we'll be back in the friendly confines of Grand Casino Hinckley.
16: Yeah, sure.
26: Me, you, and Deuce behind the mic.
25: Yeah, it's going to be a good one. Do you know if it's going to be outside?
26: I'm not sure. Yeah, I hope not. Yeah. September, it might be cold.
16: How'd you like to be fighting? Think about
26: this. I fought outside at Hinckley.
16: Yeah, it would have been
26: DeAndre Leatherwood. I broke his jaw.
16: Yeah, I broke his jaw.
25: Wow. Yeah. Mm. That was the last tune-up before DeGale, right?
26: Yeah, it was. Yeah.
4: Do you feel bad about breaking someone's jaw? You're like, yeah, I'm glad I did that.
26: It was pretty cool, actually.
27: You don't say you're sorry.
26: I did say I was sorry, but I wasn't serious.
25: It's an occupational hazard.
26: It was just like a,
16: occupational hazard.
27: Shouldn't have been standing there.
25: It's going to happen.
16: But can you imagine like fighting outdoors in heat like today? I mean, think of how much different that would make them. Now you're talking, you better be in shape and have stamina, right?
26: Yeah,
16: because, I mean, it's 90 degrees out there right now.
26: It's taxing for sure. When I fought outside, it would have been either 2016 or 2017. It was in, I think, August maybe. Probably August. And it was nice during the day. And then, if you remember, a thunderstorm came in and it got to about 50 degrees and it was freezing when I was in the ring, and luckily the ring lights added some heat, so it was all right.
16: I was doing a ring announcing at Treasure Island once, and I don't know who was in charge of putting the lights up. It was a Vanda fight, and the heat from the lights was so intense. If you're not running them, I don't know the technical part of that. But it was like you were in a sauna. I mean, everybody was sweating, and then they finally got it under control. But it was just – those lights can get really hot.
26: Thrill in Manila, in the Philippines. I think it was like 120 degrees or something like that underneath the lights in the actual ring.
16: Yeah, that's insane.
25: And it was Ali who said that was where he came closest to death, was that very fight. I think it was.
16: Could be the closest I come to death today, teamed up with you for Program Password.
25: I don't have a great track record here.
16: No.
4: And you're going from playing with Corey Cobe to Deuce. Is that the biggest drop-off?
16: And what I told Deuce, I said, now, the only thing we plan for is I say, if I go dark, you're going to say what?
25: Star.
16: No,
27: you don't
16: dark
27: have it right.
16: Light.
25: Yeah. Opposite.
16: Right.
25: Left.
16: So if you hear me go like this, that means that's an opposite one.
26: On the drive down here, I will say I was thinking like last time I was with Grimm. And it's my guy, but I was throwing him alley-oops all day. Not missing there, not following up. So yeah. Lil B, let's go.
3: All right, let's go.
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7: 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You can see the Common Man's Beatles t-shirt. 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
5: Yeah,
3: or lack thereof.
7: Yeah, you can see Caleb Truex looking like a real estate agent.
26: Yeah, something like that.
7: Or you can see Lil B looking like a smoke show.
3: Aw.
7: Lil B's been stepping up the fashion lately. I feel like she's had a whole new wardrobe over the last couple weeks.
3: Thank you.
5: How are you?
3: I like to keep you guessing.
25: If I chop off, if I chop off some of my hair, Caleb, and give it to you, then we could have two normal haircuts, two normal heads of hair.
26: Take it easy, pal.
5: You know he was a professional prize.
7: Could destroy you.
25: I got a little training of my own.
26: I taught him everything he knows, but not everything I know.
25: Yeah, right. You sure did.
5: The best thing is when you sent me two pictures of him, he was over there hitting the heavy bag, and he had this terrible form. You worked with him for like 2 minutes. All of a sudden, you send me another picture.
26: Yeah.
5: Seriously, it looked like he was a real fighter.
26: Yeah, it looks like Tommy Hearns.
5: Yeah, he did. Just
26: a
5: one
26: white
5: little...
26: Tommy Hearns over there with a mop top.
25: It was my foot was all up, and I was reaching, and I just looked terrible. And then you told me to sit back in the stance, and it looked a lot better.
26: I'm a good coach, man.
25: Yeah. Oh,
26: speaking of a really big fight couple weeks for Minnesota MMA. This Saturday, Gable Stevenson makes his debut in the UFC.
25: Really? Oh, wow.
26: Yeah, so he's making his debut in Vegas on Saturday. Next Saturday, Guzzi Hines, he's fighting in Oklahoma City in the UFC. After that, the week after that, it's Isaiah Gomez, the 24th, in LFA in Wisconsin, and then Tommy Peterson in Abu Dhabi the UFC. So all guys I've worked with, and yeah, they're a big MMA week.
5: Sweet. Good for them. Best of luck to them. We'll keep an eye out for them.
7: Here's your Program Password preview. It's the Coles today. Father and son, Common and Deuce versus Lil B and the champ. Common, you are 107 and 102 all time. You enter with a 4-game winning streak, including the 2026 Program Password Invitational Championship.
5: Thank you very much.
7: Your teammate today is Deuce. He's 1-6 all time, which is third worst in Program Password history. And if he loses,
25: who's below me?
7: If he loses today, he leapfrogs Muss into second worst all time.
25: Oh, that's bad territory.
7: That's BS. You don't want to be below Muss.
25: No.
7: You two together have not been great as a team. 1-4 together as a team. Lil B, you are 112 and 89 all-time, including a championship in the 2025 Program Password Invitational Championship. Caleb, you're still looking for your first win. You are 0-2. Not as successful outside of the ring as you are in the ring.
26: Not my fault.
3: I wasn't told any of this information before we were paired. You've never won?
26: It's not my fault.
25: Would you rather be with me or Caleb?
3: Caleb.
25: Well, there's that.
26: Thank you.
5: Sauce and Hockey.
3: He's a fighter.
5: Sauce and Hockey opened the show with the same issue, and Hockey knew how to fix the issue, figure it out, Common. I don't know how to figure it out.
7: What issue?
3: The echoing thing you're talking about.
7: I just fixed it.
5: Okay, very good.
7: I fixed it right away.
5: Oh, okay, very good.
3: Nice.
7: Yeah.
3: All right, let's play.
7: All right, we ready to go?
3: Let's go.
7: All right, Deuce and Lil B, I need you two to take a look at the iPad, please. The password is skip. You got it over there?
3: Yep.
7: All right. We are gentlemen on this show. We let ladies go first. So, Lil B, you will have the option here. Would you like to go first or second?
3: I'll go first.
7: All right. Lil B and Caleb for 10.
3: Bayless.
26: Skip. You got a good vibe there.
5: Yeah, really good vibe.
3: See?
25: What are you going to do?
7: All right, Lil B and Caleb with the early 10-0 lead. Caleb and Common, take a look at the iPad. The password is pile. All right, Caleb, you have to flip that over so your teammate can't see that. There you go. Thank you.
3: There we go.
7: Common.
4: You're down 10 early. You have the option here. Do you want to go first or second?
16: I'm going to go second. Well, I have a great clue if he was 75 years old.
4: Well, there's that.
26: I know a clue yeah. You're going to say.
4: I know that as well.
26: And I'm going to say it right now.
4: Caleb and Lil B for 10.
26: Gomer.
3: Pyle.
16: Would you have said Pyle?
8: Yeah.
16: You don't know who Gomer Pyle is.
8: Wasn't that Andy Griffith?
16: Yeah.
8: You've shown me Andy Griffith.
4: He's your son. Of course he's heard it.
3: Highly likely.
4: He's heard it five times.
8: I've got more boomer knowledge.
26: They're on the ropes. They're on the ropes already. Yeah. They're on the ropes already. It might be a first round KO.
4: He's heard your bits more than anybody. Two knockdowns. 20 to nothing. Lil B and Caleb with the lead. Deuce and Lil B. Take a look at the iPad. The password is LAP. All right, Deuce. Down 20 nothing early. You got to stop the bleeding here. What do you want to do? You want to go first or second?
8: Second.
4: All right. Lil B and Caleb for 10.
3: Swimming.
26: Pool.
4: Deuce and Common for 9.
8: Circle.
16: Tub. Why did I say tub?
4: Lil B and Caleb for 8.
3: Multiple.
26: Lap?
4: Yes.
3: Yes. You were good at this game.
26: I told you.
4: He's a champ.
26: I'm 0-2. It wasn't me. It was my partners.
3: Okay. Yes.
8: Oh, boy.
16: Text message says, Common and Truex now both officially champions. I've won. Yours was a little harder to attain. Yeah. Yeah.
4: He put a little more effort into his than you did.
16: Yeah, that's for sure.
8: Just a hair.
4: 28-0. Lil B and the champ, Caleb Truex, ahead of Common and Deuce. Caleb and Common. Take a look at the iPad. The password is file. All right, Common, you're already on the ropes here. Down 28 points, you have the option. What do you want to do here, first or second?
16: Second.
4: All right, Caleb and Lil B for 10.
26: Cabinet.
3: Cupboard.
4: Common and Deuce for 9.
16: Nail.
8: Hammer.
4: Caleb and Lil B for 8.
26: Nail.
3: Woodwork.
4: Common and Deuce for 7.
16: Emery.
8: Hinge.
4: Caleb and Lil B for 6.
26: Secret.
3: Compartment.
4: Common and Deuce for 5.
16: Board.
8: Barrier.
4: All right, last one. Caleb and Lil B for 4.
26: Line.
3: Stud.
26: Thank you.
16: Do you know what an emery board is?
3: No.
16: It's a file. It's a nail file.
4: Yeah, file was.
16: Nail.
4: You guys had the wrong version of nail. Yeah. They were thinking of hammer and nail.
3: Oh, okay.
8: Yeah. Wow.
16: If I had said rasp, you don't know.
3: Wait, what was the word?
4: File.
3: File.
4: File.
16: Oh, nice. Said file. Cabinet. Nail file, cabinet file.
8: Yeah.
4: Well, Common and Deuce.
26: That's a tricky one.
4: Common and Deuce, you didn't lose points there, so that's progress for you guys. It's still 28 to nothing.
8: Let's go.
4: Deuce and Lil B, take a look. At the iPad, please. The password is mug. All right, Deuce, you got to get on the board here. You're down 28-0. Option is on you. Decision's on you. Do you want to go first or second?
8: First.
4: All right, Deuce and Common to get on the board. This one for 10.
8: Coffee.
16: Shop. Would I say shop?
4: Lil B and Caleb for 9.
3: Cup.
26: Mug.
25: That was a two-word clip.
16: Yeah.
25: What am I thinking?
16: I don't know what you were
4: thinking. What were we thinking going to Lincoln?
25: Didn't get a whole lot of knowledge down there.
3: That is abundantly clear.
4: 37-0. Lil B and Caleb.
16: It was the Gomer Pyle thing. I never thought you'd have any idea.
25: You showed me Andy Griffin. Me TV.
16: Oh, I know, but that isn't. I didn't know you'd know Gomer Pyle.
4: All right, it's 37-0. Lil B and Caleb with the lead. Caleb and Common, take a look at the iPad. The password is roller. I flipped that over there, Caleb. Thank you. Common down 37 points. You got to get on the board. This could be it. What do you want to do? You want to go first or second?
16: I pass. Why not? That's all we've done.
4: All right. Caleb and Lil B for 10.
26: High.
3: Low.
4: Common and Deuce for 9.
16: Hair.
4: Caleb and Lil B for 8.
26: Skate.
3: Board. I have no idea.
4: Common and Deuce for 7.
16: Skates.
25: Inline.
4: Caleb and Lil B for 6.
26: Bread.
3: Butter.
4: Common and Deuce for 5.
16: Wheels.
4: Caleb and Lil B, last one for 4.
26: Foam.
3: Roller. Wow, really?
16: Skates. Inline. Wheels. Roller skates.
25: Yeah.
16: We're in big trouble. Yeah. We're going to not get any points.
4: At one point, Deuce had the lowest ever program passer points. You surpassed it with Amelia when you got shut out. Now, Deuce has got a chance to join you. It's 41-0 at halftime.
16: 41 meat sauce. Yeah. We'll break. We'll come back with more.
26: Sounds like a Vikings game.
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11: AP News, I'm Ed Donoghue. An arrest has been made in connection with the death of a former member of the British Parliament. 78-year-old Anne Widdecombe was found dead in her home.
12: The suspect, who is a white British national, remains in police custody whilst the inquiries continue.
11: Assistant Chief Constable Matt Longman says Widdecombe's death is not being treated as terrorism and there are no indications to suggest a political motivation.
12: I would ask people not to speculate about what might have happened, particularly on social media. That's not only potentially harmful to our investigation, but also deeply distressing to the family and friends of Ms. Widdecombe.
11: Widdecombe was a former conservative lawmaker who later joined the Brexit Party. She was known for her conservative views and appearances on reality TV shows. The AP Sagar Magani reports President Trump made his latest push to reshape the voting process months before the midterm elections.
13: The president's fired members of the Election Assistance Committee.

0: passenger on a flight from Greece to Germany is being treated at a hospital after being partially sucked out of a window that broke shortly after takeoff. A Greek hospital says the passenger is being treated for neck and shoulder injuries and friction burns. Most of America's lower 48 states are about to swelter under an unusually large, strong, and long-lasting heat dome. This is AP News.
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8: I'm meteorologist Rodney Price. A few clouds popping up with the day's heating, and also a shower or storm could pop up. Mid-80s for highs, light winds. Showers ending tonight, mostly clear, mid-60s. Warming up this weekend, near 90 on Saturday with mid-90s Sunday. 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
7: The Bun.
10: He was talking to the referee, like, come on, man, yeah, stop this. Yeah. Now, I almost said it to you. Yeah. I should have, because we text more than most people know. Yeah, exactly. But I should have sent that to you, because Larry Holmes was begging the referee to stop it, and then finally he did.
11: Exactly, and they finally do. So. Yeah. And we might be begging
12: should
11: to
12: stop
11: this.
12: Should we stop the game then now? Yeah, I mean, should we just move on to
11: it? I don't have
10: Tammy, do you have a towel back there?
11: Well, I have a crying towel, because I'm about to start weeping. But the other problem is I don't have anything to fill the entire hour, so we got to keep going.
10: Yeah. Let's keep this going as long as we can.
11: Half,
12: all right, yes, as always, you can watch the second half of Program Password at KFAN.com/watch. If you can't get it live, you can just watch it later on the KFAN YouTube channel. Right now, Lil B and the champ, Caleb Truex, they have 41. Common and Deuce have meat sauce. They have zero. It is 41 meat sauce. Are we ready to play the second half?
13: Let's play.
11: Let's go.
13: Play.
12: All right, Deuce and Lil B, I need you two to take a look at the iPad, please. The password is... Mill. All right, Deuce. Down 41. You're going to have the option for a while. That's the beauty of this game. You can come back. Will the comeback start now? Make that decision. What do you want to do? First or second?
11: You sound like one. You should start doing what the announcers will do.
12: That's
11: when
12: what
11: teams
12: I'm trying
11: down
12: to do.
11: 34-0. You know, they're not out of this yet. You know,
12: I'm trying to keep
11: is,
12: the listeners
14: plenty of time all day. I'll go second.
12: All right, Lil B and Caleb for 10.
13: Cedar.
10: Chest.
12: Deuce and Common for 9.
14: Flower.

0: Lil B and Caleb for 8.
1: Factory.
2: Board.
0: Deuce and Common for 7.
3: Plant.
4: Tree.
0: Lil B and Caleb for 6.
1: Building.
0: Deuce and Common for 5.
3: Green.
4: Space.
0: Last one, Lil B and Caleb for 4.
1: Restaurant. It's really hard.
3: Yeah.
4: That's mill?
1: Yes, that's the hardest word we've ever had.
3: Yeah, that was brutal.
1: That was terrible. That's a very hard word.
0: Some of these words were like leftovers from the championship, so they were a little challenging.
4: You got deuce and me.
5: Why am I getting championship caliber words? That's like putting me on the U.S. roster at the FIFA World Cup.
4: Yes, it's exactly what it's like.
0: All right, still 41-0, Lil B and Caleb.
4: It's obvious Cove carried me now, isn't it? In the championship, right?
0: I did see someone at KFAN.com/watch that said even Corey wouldn't get a point with Deuce.
1: Wow.
0: Caleb and Common, iPad, please.
6: The password is fair.
0: All right, Common. Still need to get on the board. You're still at 0. You're down 41. Option is on you. Do you want to go first or second?
4: I'm going to go second.
0: All right, Caleb and Lil B for 10.
2: Toll.
1: Pay. Word.
0: Common and Deuce for 9.
4: Taxi.
3: Fair.
0: Yes!
4: Hold on.
0: They're on the board.
1: Yippee!
2: You can put them on the board. Yes!
4: We finally landed a jab. He just landed a punch. First punch he's landed of the fight.
3: Signs of life.
4: Yeah.
0: 41-9. Could a comeback be in the making? Deuce and Lil B, take a look at the iPad.
6: The password is stock.
0: All right, Deuce, can you get 2 in a row here? Down 32 points. Do you have the option? Do you want to go first or second?
3: Second.
0: All right, Lil B and Caleb for 10.
1: Follow.
2: Lead.
0: Deuce and Common for 9.
3: Mercilessly.
4: Dog. That was a terrible response.
2: What?
4: Well, when you mercifully trail somebody, you dog them.
0: Lil B and Caleb for 8.
1: Creepy.
0: Deuce and Common for 7.
3: Watch.
4: Spy.
0: Lil B and Caleb for 6.
4: Oh, I know.
1: Bean.
4: I know.
0: Deuce and Common for 5.
3: Watch.
4: Stock.
0: That's 2 in a row for Common and Deuce. They're
3: We're
0: up
3: coming.
0: To 14 points.
1: You're not coming.
0: It's 41
4: we know.
0: To 14. Caleb and Common, take a look at the iPad.
6: The password is mine.
0: I'll tell you what, Common, you could make it interesting here with a big number here. You're down 41-14. You have the option. You want to go first or second?
4: We're going to go first.
0: All right. Common and Deuce for 10.
4: Yours?
3: Mine.
0: It's a 24-0 run for Common and Deuce.
4: Here we go.
3: Suddenly coming off the ropes, throwing big right hands.
0: Yeah. It looked like this game had disaster written all over it. But it's a 17-point game, 41-24. It's a two-possession game. Deuce and Lil B, take a look at the iPad.
6: The password is flea.
0: All right, Deuce, you can make this a one-possession game. You're down 17. What do you want to do? You want to go first or second?
3: Second.
0: All right, Lil B and Caleb for 10.
7: Flicker.
2: Northern. Bird. I'm a bird guy. I'm sorry.
0: You're getting the Lil B look now, Caleb.
2: I'm a bird guy. I'm sorry.
0: You haven't been in the ring with someone who gives you that look, have you?
2: I'm 0 and 10,000 versus women. So
0: Deuce and Common for 9.
3: Nat.
0: Lil B and Caleb for 8.
7: Tick.
2: Wood.
0: Deuce and Common for 7.
3: Market.
4: Place.
0: Lil B and Caleb for 6.
7: Dog. I swear to God. No!
0: Deuce and Common for 5.
3: Escape.
0: All right, last one. Lil B and Caleb for 4.
7: Bug.
2: Spray.
4: What is the word?
7: Flea.
2: Flea.
0: You know, when
7: flea flicker.
0: I think Deuce.
2: Oh, okay.
0: I think you meant to say gnat, and it sounded like you said not.
4: Yeah, you said
0: so
4: not.
0: I think it threw everything off.
3: I said gnat.
4: No,
0: but sounded like you said not.
4: Yeah, I thought it was not. Can't you even pronounce words correctly?
3: I said gnat.
4: No, you said not.
3: I
4: play
3: said
4: gnat.
2: I think he said gnat.
0: I think he meant to say gnat, but it sounded like not.
4: Yeah, that's what I thought you said not.
2: He also said escape instead of
7: escape. I don't know why he said that.
3: Like F-L-E-E, flee, escape.
7: Yeah, no.
0: Yeah, but the way you said it was escape.
3: Yeah, well, I don't know why I said it with the E.
7: Samesies.
0: We're still at 41-24. 10 minutes ago, I thought this game was getting early.
4: The University of Nebraska. I want my money.
7: Money well spent.
3: All that tuition money.
0: Caleb and Common, take a look at the iPad, please.
6: The password is point.
0: All right, Common. Somehow you and Deuce can still make this a one-possession game. I don't know how, but you're down 17. Decision's on you. Do you want to go first or second? Five seconds.
4: I will go first.
0: All right. Common and Deuce for 10.
4: Finger.
3: Hand.
0: Caleb and Lil B for 9.
2: Break.
7: Fracture.
0: Common and Deuce for 8.
4: Accuse.
3: Point.
2: Yeah. We got rally here.
3: That was a great clue, old timer. That was a great clue.
4: Thanks. I finally came up with one.
0: It's a one possession game. It is 41-32. Common Deuce on a 32-0 run. Deuce and Lil B, take a look at the iPad.
6: The password is social.
0: Deuce, amazingly, you can take the lead here. You're down 9. You have the option. Do you want to go first or second?
3: Second.
0: All right, Lil B and Caleb for 10.
7: Instagram.
2: Facebook.
0: Deuce and Common to tie the game for 9.
5: Media.
4: Social.
7: Damn it. It's a two-word. I took a shot.
0: We have a tie ball game.
7: For
0: 41.
7: God's sake.
5: Now what do you think?
0: We've had two runs of 41 donut.
2: We're coming.
5: We sure are.
0: It's a tie game. Caleb and Common, take a look at the iPad.
6: The password is express.
0: Since it's a tie game, we do the possession arrow. Lil B and Caleb started the game with it. So Common and Deuce, do you have the possession arrow? You got the option. You want to go first or second?
4: We'll go second.
0: All right, Caleb and Lil B for 10. Don't use your hands, Caleb.
7: Don't use your hands.
2: Polar.
7: Bear.
0: Common and Deuce for 9 in the lead.
4: Express.
0: Oh, you just said the word.
2: Bro.
5: Oh, no.
4: I was going to say pin.
5: I've made the same mistake. Yeah. I've made the same mistake.
4: Yeah, that's the second time I've done
7: Mommy
4: that.
7: Gets the yeah. points,
0: word
7: right?
0: Word was express. Yeah. Caleb was and Lil B get the 9 points.
4: What do you got with Panda?
5: I've made it, with Panda?
4: Yeah.
5: Probably.
4: Yeah.
5: Probably.
0: Lil B and Caleb after that own goal by Common and Deuce have regained the lead, their first points.
4: I felt bad for him. I mean, there we go.
2: Yeah.
0: All right. 50-41. Lil B and Caleb with the lead. Deuce and Lil B. Take a look at the iPad.
6: The password is cone.
0: All right, Deuce. Options back on you because you're down 9, but you can regain the lead here. What do you want to do? You want to go first or second?
5: Second.
0: All right, Lil B and Caleb for 10.
7: Funnel.
2: Cake.
0: Delicious. Deuce and Common for 9.
5: Dish.
4: Network.
0: Lil B and Caleb for 8.
7: Orange.
2: Cone.
0: Oh, yes. We got it. We got it.
2: Got it, yeah. Dish. Dish?
5: Like ice cream dish or a cone. I didn't have anything. I didn't have anything.
4: You'd have been better off saying nothing.
2: I'm trying to work off the opponent's clues.
7: Don't,
2: and he says
7: yeah,
2: dish.
7: Don't work off of him.
2: He tried to throw me off on purpose.
0: We're back on a 17-0 run for Lil B and Caleb now. They lead by 17, 58-41. They're 22 away from a win. We have Caleb and Common. Take a look at the iPad, please.
6: The password is stretch.
0: Common down 17. Option is on you. Do you want to go first or second?
4: We'll go first.
0: All right, Common and Deuce for 10.
4: Reach.
5: Grab.
0: Caleb and Lil B for 9.
2: Armstrong.
7: Stretch. Great clue.
2: He don't know Stretch Armstrong. No. Too young.
4: And I wouldn't have went reach if it wasn't stretch.
7: I did have it on your clue.
4: Stretch, reach.
5: Stretch Armstrong?
2: You have no idea. Yeah, get your age up.
4: Otherwise, I would have just said reach. I was trying to get you to go stretch.
5: What year is Reach Armstrong? Like
7: I stretch
5: it?
7: Armstrong. Stretch. I had one when I was a kid.
2: Yeah. It's like and Gumby. I'm young. You know who Gumby is?
5: Like it was like a physical toy.
7: It's like a doll, and then it was you could like pull it, and its arms would get really long. It kind of was like putty.
5: Never heard of it.
2: Okay. Yeah. Doesn't surprise me.
7: Still a great clue.
2: Yeah.
0: Lil B and Caleb, you're 13 points away from win. It is 67-41. Deuce and Lil B, take a look at the iPad.
6: The password is vault.
0: All right, Deuce, down 26 points. Got to cut off this run here. The option is on you. Do you want to go first or second?
5: Second.
0: Lil B and Caleb, excuse me, for 10.
7: Locked.
2: Closed.
0: Deuce and Common for 9.
5: Safe.
4: Combination.
0: Lil B and Caleb for 8.
7: Box.
2: Door.
0: Deuce and Common for 7.
5: Bank.
4: Vault.
7: Yep. That's a tough one.
2: He said bank, I knew it.
0: All right, 67-48. Lil B and Caleb with the lead. Caleb and Common, take a look at the iPad.
6: The password is stress.
0: Did you just drop your Diet Coke?
7: Dear God.
4: It was empty.
0: Okay.
7: Thank God.
0: Common, yeah, we have proof of it now on KFAN.com/watch. Common and Deuce, you're down 19. So you have the option here. You can make it a one possession
4: I'll
0: game.
4: I'll go first.
0: All right, Common and Deuce for 10.
4: Anxiety.
5: Stress.
2: Good clue.
5: I'm surprised you knew a synonym for stress. You haven't had much of that in the last 30 or so years.
2: Yeah. Championship rounds, man. Championship rounds. I think it's a 15-round fight instead of a 12.
0: One possession game, 67-58. Lil B and Caleb with the lead. Deuce and Lil B, take a look at the iPad.
6: The password is Rome.
0: All right, Deuce, once again, you can take the lead here. For the first time in this game, you're down 9.
4: It kind of feels like an undercard fight between 1 and 4.
0: The 31st. Deuce, do you want to go first or second?
5: Second.
0: All right, Lil B and Caleb for 10.
7: Wander.
2: Look.
0: Deuce and Common to tie the game. This one for 9.
5: Italy.
4: Rome.
7: Damn it.
0: We have a tie ball game. 67-67. Just punches back and forth. Haymakers. Caleb and Common. Take a look at the iPad, please.
6: The password is needle.
0: All right, tie game. Possession arrow is back on Caleb and Lil B. So, Caleb, you have the option here. Do you want to go first or second?
2: I'm going to go first.
0: Caleb and Lil B for 10.
2: Thread.
7: Needle.
5: Let's go.
7: There we go.
2: We needed that one.
7: Good clue.
5: That's a layup.
7: Oh, you've had like 3.
4: I was going to say hypodermic.
5: Oh.
4: Would you have said needle?
5: No.
4: Oh.
0: All right, here's where we're at.
4: How would you not say needle after hypodermic?
0: Here's where we're at. Lil B and Caleb, you're at 77 points. So any correct answer, you win. Common and Deuce, you're at 67. You need 13 points to win. Deuce and Lil B, take a look at the iPad.
6: The password is dial.
0: All right, Deuce, down 10. Options on you. Big decision here. You want to go first or second?
5: Second.
0: All right, Lil B and Caleb. Let's for 10 bit. And the win.
7: Hello.
2: Goodbye.
0: Deuce and Common for 9.
5: Phone.
4: Answer.
0: Lil B and Caleb for 8 and the win.
7: Finger.
2: Wave.
0: Deuce and Common for seven.
5: Key.
4: Dial.
0: Wow.
4: Mm. Well, I would knew it was dial before, but then key.
0: Why I was going to say key for me.
5: I don't know. I don't know.
4: Why would you say key? You
5: like keys on a phone you dial and I don't know. Oh, I got
2: keys
5: nothing.
2: On a phone?
4: Well, at least we got it.
5: Yeah.
4: Because I got it on the last
0: Common's one. Just going off a little bee's clue.
4: Yeah, and I was like, well, that's got to be dial.
2: Hold on. Let's revisit that.
4: Key,
2: let's revisit that
4: I'm
2: for
4: like,
2: a second.
4: What have I done?
0: I was waiting for someone to say rotary.
2: So hello.
7: That was my next one.
5: Would have been genius.
7: That was my next one.
2: What were the clues? Hello?
7: Well, hello is just because I...
2: Hello.
7: I was throwing him off.
5: Hello, phone.
7: I knew it was a second word clue, okay. So I didn't have anything.
2: Okay, strategy. I get it. Mm-hmm.
7: Not my first time.
0: Here's where we're at.
2: I like it.
0: Here's where we're at. Lil B and Caleb, you have 77 points. Any correct answer, you win. Common Deuce, you have 74 points. You need six or more to win, and you're going to have the option here.
7: Damn it.
0: Caleb and Common, take a look at the iPad.
4: Please give me a layup.
6: The password is scale.
0: All right, Common. Probably the last clue of the game here. You have the option. Can you take down the champ? What do you want to do? You want to go first or second?
4: I'm going to go first.
0: Common and Deuce for 10 and the win.
4: Way.
5: Scale.
0: Whoa!
5: Yes!
0: Yes! Yes! Yes!
5: Whoa! Yeah! And I just want to say, YouTube chat, you doubted us, but now we're here. We did it. From 41 down. You know when the Vikings won 12-10 over the Kitties when Dan Orlovsky ran at the back of the end zone? That's what this feels like for me because I played off.
4: Yeah, you did play off.
5: I was pretty awful.
4: Yeah, and I was too.
2: What happened?
7: I don't know. There were some hard words in there today.
4: Way too many hard like we words.
7: There was a lot of hard words.
2: I feel like we were rolling though.
7: We were.
2: And
4: I think this is a record. Who's our stats guy?
0: Mark Landis.
4: I wonder if Mark gets this detailed. I bet there were more I'll go second decisions than in any time.
7: Yes.
4: And rightly so, because someone's like, I don't know what to
7: for
4: do
7: sure.
4: with the first
5: one. I was thinking that to myself during the game. I don't know if I went I'll go first on a single word. Yeah. I don't know if I did it on a single word.
4: I did the last one, maybe one other.
5: Yeah.
2: In Tokyo, Buster Douglas, Mike Tyson.
4: Yeah, very much.
5: Sure is.
2: Boxing theme.
4: Caleb, as always, thank you so much. Good to see you
2: thank
4: again.
2: Thank you, guys.
4: Thanks, champ. Lil B, thank you.
7: Thanks, guys.
4: Deuce, I'll see you soon, probably at home.
5: Yeah, probably. I might go work out in the vestibules over there. I'll work remote from an office.
4: You go, yes. You go work because you
2: ain't
4: going to
2: work it
7: out.
4: We'll take a break. 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
25: And then go down here to the Cowboy restaurant. WK's on a Friday night. Plop those suckers up there on a stool and the wolves will come howling at your door, mama. I'm telling you, the more money you spend on clothes, the better you look. Once you get over that Anoka County line and head north, your troubles are behind you. And I say that with about 51% certainty. I don't know if we should talk about this any longer because I don't know how long Abbott can hold his breath. If you don't want to have any fun, don't come here from 2 to 3. Go someplace else. You had me at go back to the drugstore. You need to raise your standards a little bit, son. What'd you hit for your second shot at 18?
26: Ain't this song about?
25: I wasn't really listening. I was just waiting to talk.
26: I don't care.
25: Incredible.
27: 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And sometimes it'll just be an IALTO because that's all it deserves. And other times it will be a, like if someone does a, sends me a preposterous statement on Nation, I'll say, he didn't say that. You're making it up. You have to be, right? And other times we'll get into, you know, back and forth. You know, not back and forth like fighting, but just, you know, ideas back and forth, thoughts, opinions, and such like that. And one of those listeners slash emailers passed away, pizza engineering guy, Michael Karn. And he emailed me for years and years, a diehard Wisconsin sports fan, Packers, Brewers, Bucks, but rational and not delusional. That was the beauty of it. You know, sometimes you get sports fans of their you know, he wasn't to the Packers what PA is to the Vikings. He's realistic. And a lot of great stories. His gal even said when she sent me this Dark Star Memorial, she said that Michael, pizza engineering guy, sort of felt we were kindred spirits of sorts and he enjoyed the rapport we had back and forth. And I did so as well. And I was very surprised because he had just emailed me probably a couple of weeks before, somewhere in that area, 2-3 weeks before he passed away. And I had no idea. He'd never mentioned it to me. And the Dark Star Memorial says, I'm writing to ask Dark to keep an eye out for Michael Karn, known on the airwaves as Pizza Engineering Guy. Michael ferociously loved his kids, his Wisconsin sports teams most of the time, and having the last word in any argument. If Dark can offer him a comfy chair and a sunny spot with a cool beverage alongside, I'm sure they will get along like gangbusters. Very short, sweet, and to the point. But yeah, Pizza Engineering Guy is gone. And Tim, over the years, a lot of listeners, Minneapolis Joe, Monday Night Football Guy. And if I thought about it for a second, I didn't know I was going to go here, but I could think of literally, I'm not going to say hundreds, but certainly dozens of people that were listeners, fans of the show that listened all the time. And, you know, I got to know, maybe, like I say, maybe not even in person, though a lot of times you'd see them at the fair, they'd come to a comedy show, or maybe we'd run into each other at a golf course. But this one kind of took me by surprise. Any takes me by surprise, but especially when he had made no mention that he was having health issues or anything like that. And not everybody's going to do that. So, hey, Common, how you doing? By the way, I've got some real health issues and I might be close to passing away. But there's your Dark Star Memorial for today. Tenneby, I saw this story. I didn't realize that this was still a thing. And let me dial it up because I put it in my saved messages here. Here it is. It's an Associated Press sports story. It says, Caitlin Clark debate rages on with the WNBA on the clock to answer questions about physical play. Dateline Indianapolis. It says, conversations about whether Caitlin Clark is getting officiated fairly in the WNBA can be polarizing as fans, players, coaches, pundits, and even lawmakers have opinions about whether the league needs to take some action about the physical play. I'm not making this up. This is what it says. Congress is looking for answers by July 24th. Congress. As if you would think they would have better things to do. And I'm not saying this might not be a significant issue in the world of sports. I didn't realize it was this serious of a situation. 11 members of the House Republican Study Committee wrote in a letter sent to WNBA Commissioner Kathy Engelbert, and it said, millions of casual fans now tune in to watch her play. Unfortunately, what they too often witness is not simply aggressive competition, but repeated acts of physical hostility and violence. Clark has been hip-checked, poked in the eye, and struck in the throat during games. Sounds like a true Axe prize fight to me. These incidents go far beyond routine physical play, yet the WNBA and its officiating have too often failed to address these unacceptable incidents and hold players accountable. End of the statement. It says it's the latest chapter in the Clark saga about whether league officials must do more to protect one of the WNBA's top players from unnecessarily aggressive physical contact. The letter was sent 2 weeks after Phoenix Mercury forward Alyssa Thomas made contact with her fist to Clark's throat in a June 24 game. Thomas was not called for a foul on the play during the game, but the league subsequently upgraded the play to a flagrant foul, suspended her one game for recklessly making contact with her fist. No word if Donald Trump tried to call and get that game suspension rescinded. I don't think he did, because it probably would have worked. League officials have not yet issued a statement in response to the letter. Thomas has called the play a complete accident, adding that she has received death threats since the incident. I mean, I can't believe I'm reading this. Death threats. Clark and her coach, Stephanie White, an ardent defender of Clark, have condemned threats levied at Thomas. The 24-year-old Iowa alum has helped increase WNBA ticket sales, television ratings, blah, blah, blah. However, many conversations around her tap into a variety of combustible hot-button topics, including race, officiating, money, and politics. Clark has largely managed to thrive but can't completely escape the noise. She said, I think sometimes people think I'm a robot. I'm not. It can be really frustrating to me at times. I'm 24 years old trying to navigate a lot. I've been in this world for 4 years now, and you would never change any of it. But there are times that it is hard, and there are times when it affects me a little bit more than I do put on. I think it's important that people remember that part of it, too. Lawmakers also suggested in the letter that government agencies such as the Department of Justice should investigate if discrimination or retaliation are creating a hostile work environment in the WNBA. Wow. I mean, I've never heard this on any level in any sport. I mean, we see a lot of physical roughhousing, intimidation in the NFL, National Hockey League, NBA. It happens. I mean, I don't know if it happens to this degree. I have to admit, I'm not paying as close attention to the WNBA or the physicality, apparently, against Caitlin Clark as I once did, if ever. FIBA officials said in a statement that neither Clark nor team officials have been in contact with the congressional group and that they were unaware of their letter before its release. The statement said, we have been clear in our public comments and in our ongoing dialogue with the league about the priority of player safety. Our players, our fans know where we stand on those issues. We will continue to stick up for our team and a standard of excellence throughout the league. Then the next section of the story is what makes Clark so polarizing. She became the face of the league, even though she had not won an NCAA championship. To accommodate her rampant fan base, opponents moved games from home arenas to larger venues, which generated more revenue. Fever games quickly became a regular feature on national TV, even after Indiana missed the playoffs from 2016 through 2023. Clark supporters say her immediate notoriety created resentment among WNBA veterans and has led to the hard fouls that crossed the line. Opponents counter that because of Clark's ability to shoot the ball and beat opponents with the ball handling, players defending her try to be as physical as a referee will allow to not slow her down. Following the game on June 24, Fever coach Stephanie White angrily expressed players had crossed the line multiple times and highlighted 2-9 calls. Clark returned to action after she left in the second half with a back injury. That was Wednesday night, not expected to play Thursday. The subject of race has also been injected into the Clark debate. White and Clark are both white. Thomas is black. UConn coach Gino, is it Ariema, said, because the bandwagon and the fandom become so obsessed with the whole thing, it turned into a cause. He added became the reason why white players get beat up in the WNBA, and she became the reason why black players don't get the endorsements and don't get the adulation the white players get. I don't know. I mean, I really don't know. I guess there could be a racial component to it. I just think, I mean, are there people that champion her because she's white? I guess they must. For me,
0: I'm sure there are.
27: Yeah, for me, I'm always a person that I just admire a person for their ability. You know, you watch. Let's keep it to athletes. You see an athlete, and if they're really good at what they do, if it's Michael Jordan, if it's Matt Stafford, there you got a black guy and a white. It doesn't matter any to me. I just admire what they do, and
0: I think most rational people think that way. Yes.
27: And she is, last I checked, does she still shoot lights out like she did? You know, she's doing those logo threes all the time. I don't think there's been anybody, female player, maybe there has been, that I'm not aware of, that has the ability to score like she does. And you would think that her, hasn't since she's been in the league, haven't that, kind of since its increased exposure,
0: Salaries have gone up. Yeah.
27: Yeah, hasn't that created more for everybody? So I don't understand. And is she? I understand. Look at physical play in the NBA, and I think in the WNBA, in sports is part of it. You push as far as you can physically to try to slow a player down. Right? I don't know if it's going over the line. I saw the highlight of the fist to the throat. It was hard to determine if she was actually trying to punch her in the throat. She says it was an accident. I tend to think it looked like it to me, but I don't know. I can't read her mind. But I had no
0: idea. She has had incidents in the past where I'm like, okay, well, that's very, there's something more to it than just making an aggressive physical play, you know?
27: And All-Star center Aliyah Boston, who wants to ensure Clark stays on the court, said on her post-moves podcast that she told her teammate, "We're done. We're done clapping. There's no more claps. There's nothing else to clap about." And the story closes, "It's more likely that Clark and her fans will continue clapping and her critics will keep clapping back." So I don't know. You know, is there some envy and jealousy? I don't. It's just kind of sad. And now Congress is getting involved.
0: Is that necessary?
27: I don't know. I don't know what to make of it.
0: This should be something the league can take care of if they want to take care of it.
27: Yeah, you would think.
0: I mean, you just, if there's over physical play, you just throw some fines and suspensions out there. It shouldn't be that challenging.
27: But then I would hope, I mean, is she the only player that is
0: the recipient?
27: The recipient of this type of physical play? I don't know. I mean, the WNBA, I don't think it's as physical as the NBA, right? I mean, I just think that's a given, I think. I mean, the NW, you watch the NBA, especially when they get to postseason play, they pretty much let everything go because they don't want the officials to decide the game. Hockey, same thing. They let them play, right? Hockey gets really physical.
0: Sure.
27: And so I don't know then somebody has to make the call on is that physicality over the line or not?
0: I've always been fascinated by the fact that, like, especially in hockey, right? And you get this in other sports too. There are things that happen on the ice that would be crimes outside of the...
27: Well, exactly, yes.
0: If you get outside the hockey rink,
27: yes,
0: you would be charged with assault,
27: yes,
0: and would spend years in jail. But inside the hockey rink, well, game on. Do whatever you got to do.
27: Yeah, that's what you have to do.
0: Just slash your stick on some guy's on his arm.
27: Exactly.
0: Throw a sucker punch.
27: So,
0: you just get 5 minutes in the penalty box.
27: And if the physicality is within the rules of the game, you know, you're doing a lot of bumping, a lot of grinding. Sometimes there are hard fouls. They're just ours. And sometimes they are accidental. You're going up to make a play. You lose your balance. You hit someone. It happens all the time. That's like in the soccer. We were talking about soccer. You know, the flopping does, it gets over the top. But some of the calls, I go, well, there's no way that guy could have helped do that. If you're fighting for a ball and you're going after it and you swing your leg and you happen to hit the top of a guy's shoe and he tumbles over, I guess the rule is you're supposed to have control of yourself. You can't do that, right? I sometimes wonder, it seems like you're asking an awful lot in a game that's, especially when it gets to scoring chances, is pretty fast paced. But I just like us all to get along is what I'd like us to do. We'll take a break, come back. We're straddling for stations all along the Common Man Radio Network, straddling the 45. We'll break. We'll come back. One more segment to go. 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
2: This is Minnesota News Network. I'm John Anderson. Minnesota's rolling out a new program to help early childhood educators access benefits many don't receive through their jobs. The Department of Children, Youth, and Families will provide eligible workers up to $55 a month for benefits including dental and vision coverage, telehealth, teletherapy, and life insurance. Commissioner Tiki Brown says supporting educators helps children and families thrive. Applications are open now through September 11th. Hockey Day Minnesota is coming to Brainerd International Raceway for 2027. The week-long event will take place in January and feature high school hockey teams from across the state. Teams, matchups, and dates will be announced on July 18th. The announcement will follow a charity hockey game beginning at 11:30 a.m. Fans need tickets for the charity hockey game, but a pregame party and the Hockey Day reveal are free. This is MNN.
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11: I'm meteorologist Rodney Price. A few clouds popping up with the day's heating, and also a shower or storm could pop up. Mid-80s for highs, light winds. Showers ending tonight, mostly clear, mid-60s. Warming up this weekend, near 90 on Saturday with mid-90s Sunday. 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Currently 86 degrees.
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0: I guess I just must be naive, man. I didn't think skills, sexuality, and race went inside sexuality, because some people in the world are, like, in, like, a woman can be a lesbian, and a guy can be a, and that would make, because she's straight, right, as far as we know? Caitlin Clark?
1: Sure.
0: And so then, if there was lesbian basketball players, they're angry with her because she's...
1: Aren't there other straight girls?
0: What are you, that's the most preposterous thing. That can't be anything to do. That can't have... No, that can't have anything to do with it. Because then there would be other straight players that they would be getting mugged as well and getting beat up and flagrant fouled.
1: And they have them as teammates.
0: That's just like... Here's the text message I like. Why do radio hosts tell the listeners they're straddling for a break when listeners have no clue what that is? Can you tell what listeners? I do it for no reason because it doesn't mean anything. I do the bit to say on the Common Man Radio Network.
1: Yeah.
0: Because there are, we do have affiliates, right? I don't think there's any live human beings in any of those affiliates anymore, though. You know, as far as I think it's just.
1: There's not someone there firing the brakes off.
0: Yeah, right. There's not somebody sitting in that booth firing off the brakes. We do our show. It's on stations in Fargo, Duluth. I think it used to be in Ely. It's in Brainerd. Where else? We're in Winona now. Is that right? We're Wilmer.
1: We're in Fargo and Key Largo.
0: Yeah, in Key Largo. We're in Boston and Austin. We're in Edina and China, for crying out loud. And so then they just have, but so the breaks are, well, at least this show follows the proper break. We're the only show that follows the break patterns. They're established.
1: Except for when we have Deuce and Caleb Truax playing password, because then it goes long. We can't stay on our break schedule.
0: Yeah. Otherwise, when it's not Deuce, Caleb, Truax, and me playing, and we'll be playing program password, our break times are roughly 12 and 13, 27 and 28, or 42 and 47. 42 or 47. So we straddle the 42, and we just do the stations all along down the line in the Common Man.
1: It's an old radio bit.
0: Yeah, just a radio bit.
1: Because, like, well, yeah, like during Vikings games, because we have dozens of affiliates.
0: Dozens?
1: And there used to be people running the board for all those.
0: Yes.
1: And then if they thought you were supposed to be on break 16, but you know, something got screwed up, and now you're on break 15 instead, you had to announce it to everybody.
0: Right.
1: Because it might be a local break compared to a network break.
0: A network break. That's exactly right. So that we were just
1: kind of doing the bit.
0: Yeah, we were just trying to do the bit. And that's why I like doing the bit, because it says stations all along the KFA and radio network were straddling the 45. You said you have a leaderboard update for the Scottish Open.
1: Well, I get to the other things first.
0: Well, did I tell you, though, what I think what happened in the Scottish? You know, we were wondering why they're playing. Their tee times are like at 1 a.m. and 2 a.m. I think the members at the Renaissance Club, they didn't want to give up the prime tee times during the day. So they made the Scottish Open tee off when it was basically almost pitch black. So I think that's what happened.
1: That makes sense now.
0: Okay, very good.
1: Yeah, your leader in the Scottish Open is Jordan Smith. Not Jordan Spieth, Jordan Smith.
0: Okay.
1: 9-under, shot a 7-under 63 today. Tom Kim and Rory McIlroy also at 9-under. Matt Fitzpatrick and Minwoo Lee at 8-under. And then a bunch at 7-under, including Chris Goddard and Robert McIntyre. By the way, Scotty Scheffler at even par, he's going to miss the cut for the first time in 4 years.
0: Oh, you're making that up.
1: I think I also saw a stat that he's missing the top 25 like the first time in 2 years, which is just, that's crazy. Yeah, that's craziness.
0: It is.
1: That's your Scottish Open leaderboard. World Cup quarterfinal action, Spain versus USA, Spain versus Belgium. It is 1-1. I think they just reached halftime. I missed it as they went to commercial break. Spain got on the board first. When I've been watching, Spain has actually carried the play. They've had two free kicks from just outside the box, but couldn't finish on those. And then Belgium just tied her up here to make it 1-1 at the half.
0: Okay.
1: And then a Twins trade. You want to know if the Twins are going to be buyers or sellers? We're going to be buyers, apparently.
0: No.
1: The Twins acquire Tommy Nance, right-handed pitcher from the Jays, to bulk up their bullpen, according to John Heyman. Mm-hmm. Gleeman writes, Tommy Nance is a 35-year-old journeyman who spent parts of the past three seasons with the Blue Jays, posting a 3.22 ERA in 87 innings. Originally signed out of indie ball by the Cubs in 2016, Blue Jays acquired him from the Padres for cash considerations in 2024. The Blue Jays are acquiring catching prospect Ryan Sprock from the Twins.
0: We call him Dr. Sprock, in case you didn't know. That was his nickname.
1: And apparently we're also getting

0: He's not an idiot. That's the one thing I know he's not. He realizes that the fan base is I think there's almost a hatred for ownership of the Twins.
1: Mm-hmm.
0: And they he knows there's a fence to be mended.
1: They have a PR makeover over there.
0: Yeah, and he knows that. And if you right now, when your team, and again, we've talked about it, it's a weak American League, it's a weak Central Division, but when you're right there, you can't announce we're trading Joe Ryan, and Byron Buxton said it's okay if we trade him, so we're going to trade him too. They're not going to do that. I think they're going to acquire some arms, not the best in the business, but someone just say, here, what's Shelton's first name? The manager?
1: Derek.
0: Here, Derek. We give you these pitchers. See what you can do. You've done okay so far. So I think that's what they'll do, and I think they need to. Tenneby, thanks for having me.
1: Hey, great job.
0: You as well. We had a great week. We appreciate you spending time with us. I'll talk to you tomorrow live from Cragen's Legacy Courses for Tee to Green, then back here on Monday. Big Ticket and JG, they're next right here on The Fan.
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8: AP News. I'm Ed Donahue. Crews are again draining the Lincoln Memorial reflecting pool. The AP's Sagar Magani reports it's part of President Trump's troubled renovation.
9: The project was initially done last month, and the president has suggested the revamp would last a century. But algae bloom appeared in the water within weeks, and a new coating appeared to be peeling off the bottom. The president's blamed that on vandals.
10: Thugs. They just told me a little while ago, six have been arrested.
9: A former U.S. Olympian pleaded not guilty yesterday to a felony count of intentionally damaging the pool. Critics, though, say the peeling is due to shoddy repair work. Interior Secretary Doug Burgum tells a conservative podcaster this round of draining was planned, and the water may have July 4th fireworks debris. Sagar Magani at the White House.
8: It's a mystery who launched the latest airstrikes against Iran. The U.S. says it has ended attacks. The targets were in southern Iran as the country prepares to bury the late Supreme Leader Ayatollah Ali Khamenei. In the Senate, South Carolina Republican Lindsey Graham says there's a deal with the White House on a Russia sanctions bill.
11: I've never been more optimistic than I am today that we have the formula to end this war. Help Ukraine be more lethal. Let those supporting Russia to know it's going to be a price to be paid if you keep doing it.
8: King Charles hosted Prince Harry and met with his family at a country estate for the first time in years. They're trying to repair a rift that has persisted since the king's youngest son and his wife Meghan quit royal life and moved to the U.S. 6 years ago. At Wimbledon, defending champion Jannik Sinner beat Novak Djokovic. He will meet Alexander Zverev in the men's final. Stocks are higher in late-day trading.
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2: I'm meteorologist Rodney Price. A few clouds popping up with the day's heating, and also a shower or storm could pop up. Mid-80s for highs, light winds. Showers ending tonight, mostly clear, mid-60s. Warming up this weekend, near 90 on Saturday with mid-90s Sunday. 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

0: die.
1: I think anyone who puckers up their lips and presses it against their boss's buttocks and then smooches is an ass kisser.
2: I seem to be inept at everything except my work. I'm good at my work. So I confine myself to that. All I want out of life is a 30 share and a 20 rating.
3: The man's enlarged my mind. He's a poet, warrior in the classic sense. I'm a little man. He's a great man.
4: Think of it as colors. There's black and there's white. And in between is mostly gray. That's us. Now, gray is a tough color because it's not as simple as black and white. And for the media, certainly not as interesting. But it's who we are.

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9: 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We welcome you back. It is a Friday Football Beast edition of the afternoon aardvark on a pretty warm, not quite as comfortable as yesterday, Friday afternoon here in the Twin Cities of Minneapolis and St. Paul. My name is Dan Burrell. I host the program. Garzy produces the show, and we are going the distance today. No summer hours for us, and we have a power-packed broadcast that we are very much looking forward to. I certainly am. I hope Garzy is too, and we hope you in the audience feel the same way. Bradshaw and Brian KFAN text line has been rebooted at 64686. I'll get the hip cricket password in just a couple of minutes to link up. You can always hit the talkback line, whatever we call it. Is it the talkback line?
10: Just the talkbacks.
9: The talkbacks.
10: Leave a talkback.
9: We haven't, I guess you could say, used that little option for communication lately, but that's always there for you. Today maybe is the day you'd like to issue an apology via the talkback to the owner. Well, I guess there's several Pollard owners, but he's become kind of the front man, Tom Pollard. It was only yesterday that we were noting that it sounded or seemed as if Tom might have taken offense to an unintended snark shot from Paul Allen of the project about giving out $20, should have given out a $100 bill instead of a couple of 20s.
10: Mm-hmm.
9: And what was the Minnesota Twins' response less than or about 24 hours and change later? A trade. You wanted a relief pitcher. You wanted a little help for a feeble bullpen. We have a relief pitcher coming to the rescue. His name is Tommy Nance. He is a right-hander. I believe he's another tall guy. Do you double-check the height on Tommy Nance, Toronto Blue Jay most recently before we acquired him?
10: 6'6".
9: Yeah, I thought he was. That's still not as tall as Ober. Isn't Ober 6'8"?
10: I think so.
9: Yeah.
10: Yeah.
9: Do we have the tallest pitching staff in ball?
10: We might.
9: Those two guys alone?
10: We might.
9: That's a tall drink of water right there. 6'6 or 6'8". And do you happen to know, because I looked it up, for all you Pollard naysayers, do you happen to know how much Tommy Nance is being paid for the current 2026 season?
10: I'm not aware. How much?
9: $820,000.
10: Whoa.
9: Yeah. Approaching $1 million. And you doubted this team's aggressiveness, its willingness to spend, its willingness to go out and take the extra mile to improve a team that has surprised everybody with its tenacity, certainly its hitting acumen, and its ability to somehow, some way, hang in the always daunting, challenging American League Central. Apology? You going to issue it or not?
10: I mean, I think
9: Tommy Nance.
10: I think we have to because they're not even waiting for the trade deadline. You know, they're not even waiting. They're saying, why wait? Why wait until August 3rd to make a splash, to make a move, to fortify the bullpen that we decimated a year ago? Why would we make people wait 3 weeks until the trade deadline? Let's get ahead of it.
9: You can help me on this.
10: Maybe.
9: Will you Google the name Ryan Sprock? Ryan Sprock.
10: Yeah.
9: Because he's the minor league catcher we are delivering in exchange to the Jays. Is Ryan Sprock's salary listed?
10: I don't see it. Let me pull it.
9: Well, maybe if you're a minor leaguer, it's a little bit harder.
10: Well, I got to look. I got to be a little bit more specific.
9: I got to believe it's not as much as $820,000. We have added to our payroll with this move alone, notwithstanding what might be coming down the road. Now, I did note a little bit of snark, perhaps, from Aaron Gleeman, who refers to Nance as a journeyman pitcher.
10: Yeah, I think that's fair.
9: Well, that seems like he's trying to disparage it a little bit.
10: So the two pieces of French toast he had at his breakfast with Pohlad.
9: How about that?
10: Didn't buy him off.
9: Please tell me he didn't lose himself in Tom Pohlad's eyes.
10: No, I don't think so.
9: I didn't read it.
10: I read it.
9: Okay.
10: Yeah, I don't think so.
9: Did he hang in there pretty well?
10: Yeah, I thought I thought it was a fair representation of all sides. I thought it was a good piece, a good distillation of what the breakfast was and what it wasn't.
9: Okay.
10: Sprock, by the way, he was an eighth-round pick. He signed for $225,300 signing bonus.
9: That's a bonus, so yeah, we don't know.
10: Where is he playing right now? Was he in single-A, high-A, double-A, triple-A? Do we know?
9: I think he was, I think single-A, actually. I think he was in Fort Myers. I think he's a single-A guy.
10: Then he makes like $30,000 a year, basically.
9: Well, so We added almost $1 million to our payroll.
10: Yeah,
9: with this move, and my guess is you'll say it's never enough for you. And I'm just going to ask all those naysayers who said I don't care if the team's got a better record. I'm the reason there's only 14,000 in the seats a couple nights ago. I'm not going to go. I'm not going to take this thing seriously. I'm just wondering how many of you now have second thoughts about that position, or perhaps even feel a little bit on the, shall we say, sheepish side. The sheepish side. 64686, that's the Bradshaw and Bryant, KFAN, text line. And this just might be the appetizer, like you said.
10: Right. It could be the first of many moves.
9: This could just be something to what do they call it? Something the palate. No, is that at the end of the meal?
10: Well, that you cleanse the palate at the end.
9: That's at the end,
10: yeah. I don't know what you do to the palate at the beginning.
9: I don't either. I'm all confused by all these.
10: It's the appetizer.
9: Well, you should have asked your guy, Andrew Zimmern, who we saw last night.
10: I could have, yeah, all of them.
9: I learned, apparently, and I may have already known this from a previous disparagement of Grateful Dead, as a massive Grateful Dead aficionado.
10: I basically said, we're going to need an hour at the State Fair if this is how strongly you feel about Dan's opinion on the Grateful Dead.
9: Well, here's the thing. I found this out via X. Our guy, Alan Paul, music maven, very good music writer, who generally is kind of become an Allman Brothers biographer. But he writes about all kinds of music. And he is apparently, maybe I knew this too and forgot it, he is apparently a huge fan of both groups.
10: That tracks.
9: So my guess is he's going to try to talk me off the ledge on Grateful Dead, even though I think deep down he probably agrees with me, but he might not be able to.
10: Interesting.
9: Given his position, because he's in the music business,
10: right,
9: in a sense.
10: Right.
9: And I don't think he wants to offend anybody. That'd be part of my guess, but we'll see. 64686, Bradshaw and Bryant, KFAN text line. The hip cricket thing is just not working for me today. I'm going to try this second code. Why don't you remind the listeners of our guest lineup today while I do that?
10: Ben Gessling, the Friday regular, is going to join at the bottom of this hour. It's an hour earlier for Gessling. He is on at 3:30. We'll talk a little bit about the Vikings. We'll also maybe get his reaction to the KOC Dan Patrick standoff yesterday in Lake Tahoe at the Celebrity Pro-Am Golf Tournament. So Gessling, bottom of the hour. And then, as you tweeted out about 15 minutes ago, Lavelle E. Neal III in his customary Friday 5:30 time on the fan for the fourth time today. It's a wobble Friday, apparently, on the fan. and Lavelle will join at 5:30.
9: Somebody's claiming the Twins only pay about one-third of the annual salary. Was that part of the deal? Or
10: well, if you just do the math.
9: Well, there's still more than half the season to go. Why would it be a third?
10: Or do
9: you get a bunch of your money up front?
10: Don't know. I don't know how it works. Yeah. But yeah, they're only responsible at the most for half.
9: I'm trying to save the Parisi Pontiac deal, and no one wants to help me.
10: Great conversation with Parisi last night.
9: Yeah.
10: With Mr. and Mrs. Parisi.
9: Really?
10: Yeah, great conversation.
9: He kind of now feels a little bit sheepish about how it went down with us, didn't he?
10: Actually, that didn't come up. I think that's why it was a great conversation.
9: That's probably better.
10: I didn't lead with that.
9: Does he still live here?
10: Oh, yeah.
9: Oh, okay.
10: Yeah.
9: I didn't realize
10: that. Absolutely.
9: Wet the palate?
10: Wet the palate. That's it.
9: Yeah. You do that with an early course or
10: yes,
9: a late course?
10: Early
9: course.
10: And then you cleanse the palate for your next course.
9: Oh, that's right. That's right. Yeah. You got to get something to clear it out a bit.
10: I think so. So maybe last year at the trade deadline is when we cleansed the palate of any good relievers.
9: Yeah.
10: And now we can wet the palate again.
9: Okay.
10: Maybe.
9: That makes some sense. We are monitoring, and we're going to do a couple of live listenings before it's done. La Roja, Belgium. Spain, after 649 minutes, finally conceded a goal in the World Cup. And that makes it 1-1. Are we in the second half?
10: Yeah, early second half.
9: Early second half of this game. Spain scored relatively early. Belgium ties it. And, that's the first goal that the Spaniards have allowed as they continue to play their remarkably disciplined game. I want to see Spain-France because I want to see if La Roja can take the starch out of what's supposed to be the greatest offense in the history of the World Cup, right?
10: Yeah.
9: Because I think they can do it. But we'll see. First, they got to beat Belgium may be a little plucky.
10: So if Belgium wins this, that coupled with the news that Pulisic is basically, he's going to have his leg amputated.
9: How about that? Yeah.
10: Do we have to apologize to the men's national team?
9: The question is, do some of the commentators on the Fox broadcast, including, who's the, I think the only woman
10: Carly
9: on the
10: Lloyd.
9: Panel, Carly Lloyd. She savaged him.
10: Yeah, and continues to.
9: Really?
10: Well, continues to not apologize for it.
9: Okay.
10: Yeah.
9: Oh, that's fair.
10: Mm-hmm.
9: I mean, that's fair. You got to stand by it. But it's always the tricky part if there is injury involved.
10: Sure.
9: Right? How significant is the injury? Can you play through it? Does it explain why the player didn't seem to be as particularly dominant as people had predicted he might be? I don't know. There's a lot of open questions there. So we'll continue to pay attention, as I said, to a couple of live listen-ins. You laid out the guest lineup, too. 64686, Bradshaw and Bryant, KFAN text line. There is an A-section story that's gotten huge steam. We didn't get into the origin of the story, although I did get my curiosity piqued by an op-ed piece I read via the Star Tribune several days ago. Now that story is front and center beyond the op-ed page to where it's becoming one of the lead stories in the A section locally and perhaps even to a certain degree nationally. And it's going to be one of those tough ones, boys and girls, where to be fair to the subject and to fairly explore it, you're going to have to consider the possibility of nuancing it out beyond what you might feel about either the presidential administration or the governor's administration in the state of Minnesota. I know that's asking a lot. I know it's asking a lot to say I may have strong feelings in both camps, yay or nay, but I'm actually going to try to explore this story and come to a conclusion on the basis of the facts in it. That's a lot to ask. It may be impossible. It may be impossible for us, but we will attempt to explore it a little later.
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13: This is MNN Sports. I'm Mike Graham. The Twins continue their six-game homestand tonight by starting a three-game weekend series against the Angels. The Twins lost to Cleveland yesterday at home, but took two of three in the set Manager Derek Shelton says it was nice to see Bailey Ober back on the mound yesterday, and some other guys are healing up too.
14: I mean, we're getting closer. You know, I mean, getting Bailey back, and you know, he won't have another start before the break. Jeffers should be soon. You know, it's trending in the right direction in terms of getting back to full strength.
13: Shelton says seeing Royce Lewis hit a homer yesterday was also good.
14: He played well today. I mean, he made a diving play down the line. He continues to look more comfortable at first. I mean, it's important that, you know, to have a guy that's that athletic over there to do it. But to get a couple good swings off today was very encouraging.
13: Twins and Angels tonight at Target Field. First pitch is 7:10. The AAA Saints are on the road tonight. They're at Iowa. That starts at 7:08. The Gopher football team continues to work out this summer on campus with a lot of player-led practices. Defensive end Jackson Howard of Crystal says there's a main area he's personally growing this offseason.
15: The biggest one for me is probably my leadership. You know, in the past, I've been doing pretty good leadership-wise, you know, from a leading by example standpoint, but now being more vocal. I don't know if, as people can hear right now, my voice is a little tired right now from workouts this week, but I mean, that's just the way. I mean, I think the coaches have been able to put me in tougher positions to where I kind of have to rise to the occasion, and I think they've been doing that not just by myself, but also a bunch of the other guys, because they don't want just one leader in a different situation. It's everybody's going to lead in different ways, and I mean, not only that, but also by example. And so I think that's one thing that we're going to see a lot from, is just a lot of guys leading in different ways.
13: The Gophers will have fall camp starting in less than a month. On to basketball. The Minnesota Lynx are home tomorrow. They host New York at the Target Center with a noon tip-off, and the Timberwolves play summer league action in Las Vegas tomorrow night. They take on the Denver Nuggets. For more Minnesota sports info, follow us on X at Minnesota Radio. 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
9: Well, the deal, maybe you don't. It's been so long since it was first reported. Ball and Josh Green to the Wolves. Hornets receive Naz Reid, a 2033 unprotected first-round pick, three first-round pick swaps in 28, 29, and 30, and not one, not two, but three second-round picks. Remember, when you're around the water cooler, Don't tell people you think giving up four first rounders is a little much for LaMelo Ball. The Wolves did not give up four first rounders. They gave up one that's unprotected. The other three first round picks are swaps. So Charlotte will get whichever first round pick is higher. That's what it amounts to. And the Wolves would get the other one. Second round picks, I don't even care about. Maybe I should. Also official today, your guy, Ayo Dosunmu. We can announce that massive five-year, $112 million contract extension, a player option for the fifth season. Again, we knew it, but now as of today, it's official. In fact, I think Ayo appeared with Finchie.
10: Yes. Did a press conference with Conley.
9: Yeah.
10: And then did a ESPN appearance with Finchie.
9: Exactly.
10: He's making the rounds.
9: And early rumors on a ball presser is for early next week, unless that's already been announced. I think it's supposed to be sometime early next week. Smart that they don't do the Friday news dump, I think. And at the end of the day today or anything like that, you start a new week. You want to go big, right, with the LaMelo Ball press conference, correct?
10: Probably.
9: Now, is it bad form to wake up the echoes and do it from the Mall of America Rotunda as we did with Buckets, with Jimmy Butler? Or does that bring up too many bad memories?
10: That's a good question. I think we save that for when LeBron comes. I think we do the Rotunda for LeBron.
9: No, you're right.
10: Don't you think?
9: You save LeBron for that.
10: Yeah. LaMelo, maybe the Skyway, maybe Target Center, Mayo Clinic Square. LeBron, you go back to the mall.
9: Yeah. Is there anything left of our indoor malls downtown? No, they're all pretty much vacant.
10: Not really. Yeah.
9: What was the big one that I used to shop at all the time?
10: City Center or Gabonet Commons?
9: City Center. And then there was one that I was in all the time called the Conservatory.
10: Mm.
9: Are you old enough to remember the Conservatory?
10: I don't remember that.
9: I'm sure I was in it with my dad when he worked on there. A lot of layers up. I mean, it was not that many stores at any level, but it went like three or four or five floors up. And as you know, I historically, at least I've been a shopper. And so they had basically two stores I lived in. One was a clothing store called Mark Shale. I don't even think it exists anymore. It's a Chicago store. They had a place there. And then Sharper Image.
10: I was going to guess Sharper Image.
9: Sharper Image was there as well.
10: I was going to say it had to be Sharper Image.
9: I bought that place out. Yeah. We'll figure out where we want to have the LeBron. Well, the LeBron thing, like you said, we save that for the mall. Oh, hysteria.
10: Do you have any memories of something strange you bought at Sharper Image? Because Sharper Image, it was kind of like it's almost like a futuristic store, right? Like everything was kind of like...
9: It was a lot of stuff you didn't need is what it was.
10: Yes.
9: Sometimes futuristic.
10: Yeah, fun to look at.
9: Sometimes just gimmicky and weird kind of... I'd have to think about that because I know I did. I mean, what comes to mind is a watch. It was one of those watches where that was with it in WoW that only had one hand. So you're supposed to somehow calculate. It had basically had an hour hand only. So you had to find, there was some mechanism by which you could say, okay, well, this means 20 past two opposed to 250. And you look back on it and say, well, that's stupid.
10: Yeah.
9: That's too hard. Why do you do it? Well, you do it because it's with it in WoW
10: Sharper
9: at the
10: image.
9: Time in Sharper Image.
10: Yeah. Sorry I was 40 minutes late, but I got my watch at Sharper Image.
9: Yeah.
10: Oh, we understand.
9: The smallest tape recorder I ever got, my dad got for me at Sharper Image. And it was a kind of a digital form one. And it was for when I used to, you know, like a lot of people in the business, tape interviews.
10: Yeah.
9: Because my handwriting, I wasn't very good at taking notes. I was good at taking notes, but I just couldn't read what I wrote after the fact.
10: Mm-hmm.
9: And it was like, it could fit, it was almost James Bond-like. It could fit in the palm of your hand. It was a beautiful item.
10: That's what Sharper Image felt like. It was like if you were Inspector Gadget or James Bond.
9: That's pretty much true.
10: And you needed to go on secret missions. They had everything for you.
9: That's pretty much true. Still 1-1, 60, coming up on 63 minutes in.
10: We should have a good after Ben Gessling
9: opportunity to get in on the finish.
10: I would think, if it stays
9: 1-1. Penalty shots. You apparently, you got a bunch of penalty shots in. It was a Switzerland against who?
10: I can't even remember now. I can't even remember. But it was an epic shootout.
9: Yeah. So that maybe it comes to that. I hope so. Hope not for the sake of La Roja, but who's to say? Ben Gessling usually joins us at 4:30. We're moving him up an hour today. We'll kind of do a combo platter. We'll do a little bit of Vikings, and believe it or not, we'll do a little bit of marathon talk because it's now official, right? The Twin Cities Marathon, the date has been moved. And
10: a couple of weeks later.
9: Most of the, I think, insiders applaud the move because of relative warmth that we're now getting to that date, the old traditional date. So we're always we always have fun talking marathon stuff, track and field stuff with Ben Gessling, who is very committed to that bit. If you have questions for him, hit the Bradshaw and Bryant KFAN text line at 646. That's 64686. Back in just a minute.
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6: Minnesota News Network, I'm Sean Maloney. Minnesota's launched a benefits program for child care workers. The state's offering early childhood educators up to $55 a month for benefits including dental, vision, telehealth, and life insurance. State officials say the pilot program is designed to support and retain child care workers. Applications are open through September 11th with limited spots available. Hockey Day Minnesota's coming to Brainerd International Raceway in 2027. The week-long event will take place in January and feature high school hockey teams from across the state. Brad Piper is the president of Hockey Day Minnesota Brainerd.
7: 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They're doing a NHL charity game at the Brainerd Rink, and on the heels of that, we're going to be announcing alongside the Minnesota Wild who will be playing on Hockey Day, Saturday, January 30th.
6: Teams, matchups, and dates will be announced on July 18th. And fire crews are battling 16 active wildfires in northeastern Minnesota's Superior National Forest, including four inside the Boundary Waters Canoe Aerial Wilderness. Most of the fires remain small, but the public is being urged to avoid the affected areas and keep drones grounded. This is MNN.
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16: I'm meteorologist Rodney Price. A few clouds popping up with the day's heating, and also a shower or storm could pop up. Mid-80s for highs, light winds. Showers ending tonight, mostly clear, mid-60s. Warming up this weekend, near 90 on Saturday with mid-90s Sunday. 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Currently 86 degrees.
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0: Kessling joins us now, covers the Vikings and the NFL for the Star Tribune, and joins us weekly now almost year-round. I have an email question for you early. On a given day, what's the average number of emails you receive that read as follows? Let me find an example of what I'm talking about here, just in case I think this will be an easier way for us to communicate. It says something along the lines of, your transaction information is here. It seems to be a bill of some sort. It seems to be, and it's got a bunch of numbers that makes it, and letters that almost makes it look like, your invoice, for example. I got one from somebody named Rachel, M-U-R-A-N-E, your invoice. And there's a bunch of numbers on two different lines. And, of course, what they're begging you to do is to click on it. I now think I'm getting an average of five of those a day. Are you, or are they just out to get me?
1: That's probably a reasonable range, I think, on those. I get a fair number of them, too. And, probably when you have an email address that's public, I guess, is
0: good point.
1: Probably part of where that comes from. But those come through enough that it's like, okay, every once in a while there's one that's like, okay, maybe this is somewhat official, but usually it's pretty obvious. It's like, no, this is not worth clicking on. So those get deleted or unopened pretty quickly.
0: Yeah.
1: And I know what they're trying to do, but generally you kind of get used to having a suspicious eye for those things.
0: I get so afraid of them that I'm even afraid to delete them. I'm afraid when I try to delete them, I'm going to hit a button and I'm actually going to click on it somehow, and that's going to be it. It's very strange. I told the story the other day, I think, to Garji, I think you were there that day, where it is more pernicious, I think, is you get a phone call. In this case, it was a phone call where on the caller ID, it read U.S. Bank, and it even had a branch of U.S. Bank.
1: Yeah.
0: So I did answer that call thinking, okay, well, I do some business with them mortgage-wise. Well, what the hell, you know? And it was the guy identified himself from whatever branch. He says, we see what might be a security breach in one of your accounts. And then I said, how about I call you back? Not even meaning it, because he's going to give me a number that also might be suspicious. So I did call back the banker I knew, and he did a little insiding, and within an hour he called me back and said, that's not us. That's not real. That's where that's where it's really poisonous, right? Especially if you're somebody who isn't as suspicious as I am. It's like you could see these stories happen all the time sometimes where people get older. They get, in some cases, intimidated and confused, and they start accepting and going down the road and giving money, whatever is. When you got a phone call that has the actual legitimate name of the institution, that's second level thievery by the bad guys.
1: Yeah, because it doesn't take long for you to be like, okay, this sounds a little bit official, and they may catch you off guard a little bit. You're unawares, and you start to give information out. I think the instinct of saying, let me call you back, is good. It's like, don't give information over the phone the first time through. But, it's you get burned by assuming that people are acting in good faith, which is the really unfortunate thing about it. And you've seen NFL players get taken to the cleaners on some of these things where they're losing lots of money on scams like this. And again, it's because people know they have money. People know they might get caught off guard by something. And then, before you know it, you have guys. I mean, there's been a few stories of this in the last few years where guys will lose large sums of money on some scam. And it's like, it's just, it's too bad that's happening, and it's the way the world is now. But, it's one of the things you have to be on guard for, and probably more than we would think we'd have to, but it's the way of the world.
0: Well, who's the guy? Garzi will know this because he's a big Housewives guy. Like, he's watched all those shows, those reality shows.
2: I have no idea.
0: He's the moderator for a lot of the Housewives show when they come together after the fact and have these interventions. He's famous. I can't remember
2: his
0: name.
2: Andy Cohen?
0: That's it.
2: Yeah.
0: That's it. He told the story. This was, I think, within the last year or two, where he got destroyed. Somebody got into a bank account, and I don't know if he actually was a participant or not, But I think he got like, he lost like hundreds of thousands of dollars and never got it back. I mean, he just had to say, well, you know, and again, he's probably doing okay, relatively speaking, but that's not the point. You know, it's kind of devastating,
2: right,
0: regardless how much money you got.
1: Yeah. Just the principle of it is pretty despicable.
0: There's
1: whether it's $100 or $100,000, it's, you just don't want to see it happening.
0: No, and when it's people who don't have the kind of margin for error that he might, that's where it really gets really, really poisonous. All right, let's talk marathon early. So as I understand it, the Twin Cities Marathon, starting in 2027, has been pushed back a couple of weeks, right? Instead of the traditional first Sunday in October, it will be on October 17. I'm looking at a couple sentences from the Star Tribune story on this. According to the Minnesota Climatology Office, the state's annual peak colors are trending about 2 weeks later than they were in 1960. So I assume that the conclusion that's been drawn here is we're not getting as good a weather as we used to associate for runners with that first Sunday in October, so we're going to make an adjustment. What do you make of it?
1: Yeah, that's totally what it is. I mean, you think back to, I'm trying to think what year it was. I think 2023, that it got canceled because of the heat. I mean, last year, I think I only did the Dublin game, so I was back home on Marathon Sunday when the Vikings were in London. So I ran the 10-mile that morning and then caught up with the Vikings game after that. But even that morning, it wasn't as hot, but it was sticky. And I can remember running the full marathon back in 06, I want to say. It was 85 degrees at the finish, and I think the next year was even worse. I think that was a year where a lot of people ended up dealing with heat stroke or heat exhaustion kinds of things. And yeah, I see why they're doing it. I mean, the climate has shifted where our summers are hotter and wetter, and you know, that does mean the leaves probably hang on longer because there's more chlorophyll to keep them on. So it's the colors, but yeah, the heat is, I think, the bigger factor. I've run, whether it's that one or the year I went to the Boston Marathon, it was 75 degrees, and that race starts at 10 a.m., meaning you're getting through the hardest part of it in the heat of the day. And, you know, 75 degrees, people might be like, what's the big deal? But
0: no, that's,
1: when you're running out there for that long and the level of exertion, heat, even the smallest bit of heat difference changes everything. I mean, you know, I won't get into the, I've been at a USA track and field coaching clinic all week, so I could get deep in the science here, but the potassium imbalance becomes a big issue in the heat. And it's a big problem for managing water retention. So the heat is, I think, the big reason for the change. And it makes sense to me why they're doing it.
0: How many Twin Cities marathons have you run in?
1: I think I've only run the full marathon twice.
0: Okay.
1: I've probably run the 10-mile
0: several
1: seven
0: times.
1: Or eight times,
0: okay,
1: I would
0: so
1: say.
0: A lot. So the course itself, has it changed? I mean, how would you rank the course? And you can be honest. Don't feel like you, because it's here, that you have to rave about it. It's the greatest course in history.
3: Jacob Fry moved here, Dan, because of how good the course was. All right? Doesn't that tell you everything you need
0: that
3: to know?
0: Yep. I forgot about that. That's very, very true, Davey. So tell me about the course. If you like it, love it, where it ranks in the on the Ben Gessling pecking order.
1: Yeah, I mean, it's a good one. It's the funny thing is, when the last time I ran the full, I was living in the suburbs, and now I live in South Minneapolis, you know, a mile and a half or two off the course. So
0: right.
1: The roads of the course I run all the time, and we live in one of the, and I end up running a lot of cities in the U.S. because I'm trying to get out for a run before a Vikings game or on a Saturday or something. So I see a fair amount of this stuff. We live in one of the, I would say, five best running cities in the United States because of all the trails and the parks and, you know, a lot of it. And that course obviously features all those things. It's around Vidae-Macosta, Harriet, Nokomis, Lake of the Isles. So you get all four of those, and it's all of the beautiful people houses and the colors are out. And then you get the Minnehaha Parkway stuff and running up West River Road. That's a section of it that, when I was not living in Minneapolis, I was like, okay, I don't know this part, but now I run that all the time. And I love that stretch along the river. So it's a fantastic course. It's not one that I would say is like burn it fast. It's got some rolling hills in it. It's got some challenges, especially late with Summit Avenue and the hill by St. Thomas, but the finish is awesome. The crowds are, you know, pretty robust and pretty loud the whole time. So, a lot of people like it, and I think if you can get the weather back to a point where it's favorable, that's going to help.
0: Have you ever marathoned in snow?
1: I have not. I have run the 10-mile probably in flurries before, but not like full snow. I've trained for a marathon in the snow. Let's put it that way.
0: I'm not surprised.
1: The Boston Marathon training block makes you do some of that. Although that was one of those years we lucked out.
0: Well, there are any places?
1: Snow, but yeah, I've done some of it. I've run in the snow plenty.
0: Are there any world class marathons in which there can be that kind of weather, like cold weather or snow flurries or whatever, but they just say that's just part of our bit. That's just part of what makes us unique.
1: Yeah, I mean, Boston can be that way. Especially if it falls, because it's always on Patriots Day. It's the Monday that kind of falls right around, it could be April 15th to April 20th or so. And some of those years, yeah, you'll get spitting kind of sleety stuff. And I would say that one you can get it. I mean, London is in April, so you might get a little bit of different stuff in London. And I suppose, Philly is in November. Indianapolis, I think, is in late November, maybe even early December. So there are some where it's possible. I mean, I don't think I've seen a ton of them where it's super heavy snow. But, I feel like it's my duty as one of us to say that, hey, the closer we get to the Halloween date for that marathon, the more possible
0: right.
1: it is that
0: yeah.
1: we get a blizzard, because 1991, we
0: it
1: got
0: happened.
1: One,
0: yeah,
1: as
0: Garthy right
1: well
0: that.
1: Knows.
0: By the way, this is probably getting deeper into marathon analytics than most listeners are interested, but I can't help myself. Somebody texted, are they going to adjust the start time? Sunrise will be later, especially for the 10-miler.
1: That's a good point.
0: Yeah, I guess there would be.
1: It might be a few minutes. I'll be interested to see what they do with that, because, at that point of the year, we're probably losing a minute or two of sunlight a day, and the 10-mile is like, it's like a 7:10 a.m. start, I want to say. So it is usually by that point, I mean, you're not in a ton of sunlight, especially when you're warming up for that thing. So, yeah, they might. I guess I wouldn't be shocked if they did that. I don't know if they've announced any of that yet, but that would not be impossible if they'd have to make a little bit of an adjustment for that. That would make some sense, I think.
0: Have you ever, because I got to believe there's still a few marathons you say you'd like to get to before you wrap up your career. And I got to assume top of the list, for all the obvious reasons, is Indy. And the Indianapolis Marathon, I'm told, is about as well run as any in the country.
1: It is one that people like a lot. It's well run. It's fast. It's flat. I mean, that could be a little bit of a windy course, but it is one that people go in there and try to run fast. So, yeah, it would be nice to do that. I'd love to do London someday. London is hard to get into. Some of them, like Chicago, is late October. So especially in Twin Cities too. It's the NFL dictates whether I have a chance to run any of those. Because if it's not on the Vikings bye week, this year, I suppose it's the Vikings play at 3:05. So the marathon would be possible. But I'll probably get a bib for the 10-mile and do that. That's usually the play when the Vikings are at home. But I would like to run London someday. I mean, Tokyo, I've had friends do. That's supposed to be fun. Berlin is flat and fast. Chicago is, I mean, the big marathons are, they would be on the list. I Whistle Stop up in northern Wisconsin is one I'd like to get to at some point. So, yeah, a lot. There's still a lot of meat on the bone there for me. And the beauty of it is you can do it your whole life. So there's still plenty of time.
3: I've heard that people in Indy, for the Indy Marathon, they run it 26.2 miles. Then they're worried that they missed so much great stuff along the course. They just do another lap because they want it, because Indy has so much great stuff.
0: It's an abundance of riches.
3: And they feel like, well, God, when am I going to get back into this thing? Yeah. I got to see this city again. And they just do the loop twice.
0: Now, do you know about the somebody saying there's a marathon on the Great Wall of China? A 612 guy writes, my wife really wants to run that. Is that true?
1: I think that's the thing. That sounds
0: impressive. Man, there's one on your list.
1: That would be pretty interesting. I don't know what the logistics are of pulling that off, but that's the thing, is some of these things, it's just how much money are you spending on the travel? I mean, you can go do all of these things, but they don't let you in for free, generally, unless you're an elite athlete, which I'm not. So I'm still, paying what Joe Q Public pays for these things, and they've gotten jacked up a little bit. So the funny thing is people do like the Indy Marathon, but then I was like, oh, wait, this is part of the bit to troll Guardsy. So I played into
3: you're
1: it
3: such a good guess.
1: Quite factually and quite unwittingly.
0: You're very earnest.
1: I'm typically in on that bit, but I was not there.
0: But you know what's good about this?
1: It worked beautifully.
0: It did work beautifully because you answered the question honestly, which is another bit of annoyance for Guardsy on it. So it was actually even better that you didn't understand where I was going. You just answered. And he's like rolling his eyes even more because you basically are evaluating it on the basis of what you've heard.
1: Yeah, I mean, and I've had friends go down there for that one because they do like it. I mean, it's one of the many things that makes Indianapolis a cosmopolitan destination. I mean, one of the many, many big events that Indianapolis pulls off so well with its compact, walkable downtown, you know, it fits. It only makes sense that they would have a great marathon.
0: One other text I wanted to get to here. Oh, this is from...
3: A Great Wall Marathon, by the way.
0: There is one. Yeah. Okay. Yeah, that sounds mythic.
3: It's grueling because it's like uneven. And,
0: tough. But, I mean, but then that, think of having that on the resume. Yeah, I ran the Great Wall. Yeah, I did a marathon. You know, how many other people, even in your sphere of runners, Gessling is going to would be able to say that?
1: I don't think that many. I don't know how many they let into that thing. That would be a good humble brag. I mean, there are people that have done one in Antarctica. I don't think that's going to be on my list ever, but. You know, you talk about running one, and I'm sure they do that in the summer for them. So, you know, wintertime for us. But, yeah, there are people that do it. So, you know, trying to get to every continent in the world, I know people go about it that way. I don't know that I'm ever going to go that way. And if my wife is listening to this, she's probably going, no, you're not going to do that. But there are people that go that far with it.
0: An old friend of the show, Chessmaster Guy, checks in with this wrinkle regarding the date switch in the Twin Cities in our marathon. Sounds like marathon will be on NEA weekend.
1: Yeah.
0: Wonder how that will affect attendance and participation. Did they factor that in?
1: I don't know. I did wonder about that because I think some years that will fall maybe not on the same weekend, but yeah, it could be one where a lot of people are planning trips out of town. I think these next couple of years that will be possibly in play where NEA falls there around the same time. So yeah, I mean, I suppose. Because I think the thing they're worried about is if you put it too late, then you're right on top of where Chicago is. Because Chicago is usually one of the last weekends of October, and there's a lot of people that want to go to that one because it's a big marathon. It's fun, but that course is very fast. So people go down there to try to run PRs or run Boston qualifiers. So I'm sure they're thinking, we don't want to get too close to that either because you'll lose attendance. So a lot of this is... You know, they're trying to run a business like anybody else is and trying to find the lane in the market is as much of it as anything else.
0: La Roja in the 87th minute takes a 2-1 lead on an excellent rebound. Goalie makes a nice save, but the ball squirts out of his hands. And on the rebound, España scores up 2-1, now approaching 89 minutes.
3: Wow.
0: World Cup quarterfinal against Belgium. All right. Where else? I think I've exhausted my marathon stuff for today, but I actually enjoyed every minute of it. And because there's not, I don't think really that much more football to get to, but we did have some fun, I admit, yesterday with KOC's 4 or 5 minutes with Dan Tahoe. Patrick. Yeah. And it was, man, oh man. He got called on his word salad stuff, and I don't know. I don't think he had much of a sense of humor about it. He seemed very annoyed by the Dan Patrick bit on that. But if you get beyond that, was there anything in anything that he said that gave you any new insight, particularly as it pertains to the quarterback position as we get ever closer to a training camp opening?
1: I mean, the big takeaway I had on that is when you said annoyed, he was annoyed by the quarterback competition discussion too, I think, because all of this discussion of the open competition, he's like, have you ever seen a closed competition? There was something like that.
0: Yeah,
1: he gets going a little bit on the, let me answer your question with a question.
0: Yes.
1: You find some of these things. I mean, and Mike Zimmer had them too. And all these coaches, when you cover them long enough, they have their little verbal approaches that say, oh, I've seen this enough that he's not terribly thrilled about this. So there was some of that with, I think, some of the things he said about the quarterback competition that, you know, kind of reacting to this idea that it's already handed to Kyler Murray or that people are saying it's open, but it's not really going to be open. And that was interesting to hear. I think with what we saw from McCarthy and then just even thinking about what Nolan Teasley comes into this, because he's going to have a vote in this that was not in that building when they signed Kyler Murray. So his opinions of Kyler Murray do not necessarily have to be in complete lockstep with everybody there. So that does add an extra flavor to this. It's not to say that he's not going to be.

0: we had, even just at the start of training camp, this sort of condition or situation. Because, again, it could end fast. It maybe it's all semantics in terms of whether it's open or not. But even with the way it's set up now, when's the last time we've had something quite like this in Minnesota?
1: Well, the one I would think of, and I don't even know that this is quite a parallel to it, I would go probably 2014 when Teddy Bridgewater was a rookie and Matt Cassel was here. Okay. And it was a little, I mean, that was the birth of the I mean, you talk about constant emails. The how's Teddy looking stuff was every minute down at that training camp. But I think even then they were operating under the premise of if Teddy is so good that we can't keep him on the bench, then he's going to win the job. But the default was Cassel because he's got the experience. So I don't even know that that's a perfect parallel to this. I mean, you could talk about Darnold and McCarthy a little bit a couple of years ago, but even then I think they were saying we want the veteran to play unless the kid is so good that he changes the math and then he gets hurt. So yeah, gosh, I think you'd have to go back. I mean, for a truly open, not a leader in the clubhouse competition, and you could debate whether that's the case here, I suppose, but I think you'd have to go back before my time on the beat. I mean, I started in 2012, right, and I don't know that we've had one that's quite, you know, even handicapped as we go into it. I mean, the ones that I'm talking about, I think are, they were competitions, but there was a little bit of a structure of how that was going to go before we got to a final decision.
0: Yeah, I think that's, it's we have to do some research on that, but it is at least going in kind of unique. Now, again, it might become academic pretty early. I think as most people, I'd say most, but a lot of people expect. But even the way it's set up now is a bit juicier. And from your perspective, I think it is as tired of the subject as probably all of us already are. Once we get to training camp, it's going to be hard to do too much on it. I would think that the challenge is going to be to not overreact to any single thing that takes place as being instructive of how this is going to go, correct? That's the hard part, because you're in real time and you're trying to cover stuff and you're trying to stay fresh, and that makes it, I think, easy sometimes to overreact to a given practice or a given pass.
1: Oh yeah, because the given passes become film clips. I mean, you have fans in the stands or the Vikings putting things out for their own content. Everybody says, oh, look at that. If we see that all the time, it's like, well, yeah, the idea of you seeing that all the time and that one rep that you saw is indicative of everything you're going to see from the guy during the course of a season is probably not a good way to go. But yes, those things do get legs of their own, and you get people that are kind of playing into some of it for, I mean, you'll get people on social media that know they're trolling and kind of getting content going. And some of those things, if you realize they're a bit, they're kind of funny, but not everybody realizes that.
0: You're right.
1: So
0: it's true.
1: The process of keeping a wide lens on this is a challenge. I would encourage people to do it because they are not making final decisions based on one clip that they saw that tells us this guy is the future. And if we just get this and we could bottle it, this is going to be a Super Bowl year. But like, that's not how they're doing it. So keeping a 30,000 foot view of it and keeping a little more of a nuanced perspective on it, I think is probably a wise way to go about it. I know I'm shouting into the void when I say that, but you know, a lot of what I do, I think, in terms of reacting to these things is probably shouting into the void, but you know, nonetheless, I think if there's some void shouting to do, I'm happy to be the guy that does it, I guess.
0: Thank you, Ben. Have a great weekend. Appreciate you.
1: All right. Thanks, guys.
0: Ben Gessling with a lot of marathon talk and a little bit of football talk that we got to eventually. Once Gardsy gets off the phone, we're going to have an on-air production meeting here. I see we're approaching 96 minutes. We're in the extra time period, but we're counting it down. Why don't we go live to La Roja versus Belgium? Spain up 2-1, very late quarterfinal FIBA World Cup.
2: Launched up by the Manchester United goalkeeper, intercepted superbly by Laporte. What a touch.
3: Yeah, but like England hung in there against Mexico. I think they've shown some grit here, Spain.
2: There's desperation for Belgium now. Marino. Porro. Seconds to go. Pedro Porro on the run. In behind, Saez down that side. Pulls it back. There's Ngoy.

0: semi-finals of the World Cup, and they will face off with Kylian Mbappe and France in the last four.
1: Believe.

0: He's letting it breathe. I want to hear him. I love his voice so much.
1: He's incredible.
0: He's tremendous. Yeah. He's my favorite. But we got to it. Timing ended up being perfect. Spain scores very late to go up 2-1. My soccer experts say my instinct was that goalkeeper cannot allow a rebound there. You've got to smother the ball. He made the save, but it's like a hockey goaltender. Yep. It's too juicy a rebound. And it was almost at that point then a gift opportunity for Spain to score on the rebound. Yeah. And that's the difference in the old ballgame.
1: There were two Belgians right behind him, but yes, they couldn't get there in time. I was thinking he needs help from his defense to clear it, but that makes more sense. I'm thinking the hockey thing, too.
0: Yeah, that's true.
1: You got to be there.
0: You got to be there. So there you have
1: matter.
0: It. So now, is it irresistible force and movable object, right? Spain-France. Because France, allegedly, that offense can't be stopped. Spain, in giving up a goal today, that's the first one they've conceded in this whole tournament, for God's sake. They have been masterful defensively, disciplined beyond belief defensively. So it makes for an outstanding semifinal matchup that is now indeed set. I have actually a soccer follow-up I want to get to that brings the story. It kind of is an attempt to link what La Roja is doing with what might, to some extent, even according to one of our soccer guests not that long ago, ail the U.S. approach around the World Cup time. Stay tuned for that.
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5: AP News, I'm Ed Donahue. Testimony is wrapped up in Utah in a pretrial hearing for the man accused of killing conservative activist Charlie Kirk. Here's the AP's Hannah Schoenbaum.
6: The judge in Charlie Kirk's murder case allowed his parents, Robert and Catherine, and his widow, Erica, to watch the zoomed-in surveillance video from the day of the shooting during day 5 of the preliminary hearing. This week, we've heard from several law enforcement officers and analysts involved in the case against Tyler Robinson, which has drawn tremendous public attention. Prosecutors have been working to convince a judge that they have enough evidence to put Robinson on trial. But Judge Tony Graff won't decide if the case will progress until after he reads briefs from both parties and hears their arguments on September 1st. I was in court today when that surveillance video was shown. I could see an individual run across the roof of a campus building, then start crawling to the edge, where investigators say there was a line of sight to where Kirk was speaking. His mom and widow cried while watching the tape and held each other in a long embrace. Outside court in Provo, Utah, I'm Hannah Schoenbaum.
5: A passenger on board a flight from Greece to Germany was partially sucked out of a window when it broke soon after takeoff. Other passengers pulled the man away from the window. A hospital official in northern Greece says the man suffered neck and shoulder injuries and friction burns. President Trump has said the ceasefire with Iran is over, but Amir Saeed Erivani, Iran's top UN diplomat, says Tehran remains committed to the terms of the Memorandum of Understanding.
7: However, should the United States continue to violate its obligation under the MOU, Iran will no longer be bound to fulfill its obligation under the MOU.
5: The U.S. says it has stopped attacks on Iran. A completed bridge linking Detroit and Canada is expected to open by the end of the month after a dispute delayed its debut. The government in Nigeria says students abducted in May by Islamic militants have been rescued. Stocks are higher at the closing bell on Wall Street. This is AP News.
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9: What penalty would the Raptors assume or have to take on? It's not that of the Clippers, as you just mentioned. It would be, are we knowingly trading for a player that has to serve a suspension, a penalty that would not be eligible for certain contracts, so on and so forth. What this is telling you is Kawhi Leonard may be penalized through this. And that's why I said they don't have to wait for the investigation to end. They could say, we don't care, we want him anyway, which would be unbelievably ignorant. What Shams is telling you and what the Clippers and Raptors are telling you is it's not just the Clippers. It's Kawhi. And what I don't understand is, why did the NBA allow this to happen in the first place? Why didn't they just tell the Clippers, you cannot deal Kawhi Leonard until the investigation is over? Why are we doing this?
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15: I'm meteorologist Mace Michaels. Tonight, a partly cloudy sky, slight chance of a shower or storm, and a low in the low 60s. The heat and humidity builds into next week, even an excessive heat watch. High temperatures around 90 to the mid-90s for the weekend and next week. Lakes, great food, and friendly faces. It's all in Worthington, Minnesota, and it's worth a look. 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
18: 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So what's happening on today's show? Let's check in with Kev.
1: Coming up today, we check in with Nate Blazing of the Nisswa Guides League and talk about what's happening in the Brainerd Lakes area. Plus, we get some thoughts from Nate and Mike Caruza about a good friend of theirs who's no longer with us, one of the big names in Paul Bunyan country fishing, Tom Newstrom. It's all coming up on today's show. Got my fishing boat.

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2: It is time to head over to the Brainerd Lakes area, check in with the guy from the Nisswa Guide League, and Nate Blasey. Nate, welcome back.
8: Thanks, Kev. Great to be here. Summer's in full swing, and we've been busy fishing, so looking forward to chatting fishing with you.
2: Well, we'll talk fishing. I got to ask you, though, I mean, as crazy as it gets in Brainerd Lakes on a normal summer weekend, I know the 4th of July is even more insane. Do you find a place to fish over the 4th of July weekend, or do you just kind of give that up to the recreational boaters?
8: Normally, my family gets the heck out of Dodge because it is so crazy. However, this year was a little different, and we did stay around, so I did guide trips on the 3rd and the 5th. The 3rd, you just have to be wise where you fish and at what times you fish.
2: Sure.
8: On the 5th, it was kind of surprising. I met my client at the boat ramp at like 6 in the morning, and I think we were only the 4th boat there. And 10 o'clock, there's still not too many people on the lake, so I figured it was kind of a hangover kind of day. Well, come 11 o'clock, things woke up, and by the time we went to get the boat on the trailer at about 12:30, I think the parking lot was full, and I was the 10th boat in line waiting to get on the trailer, and it took about half an hour to 45 minutes. So stuff changed, and I was ready to be off the lake and let the recreation folks have their day. So
2: perfect. Absolutely, yeah. Ideal. Well, we're in the 4th of July now. We're into July. How is the bite right now?
8: The bite, I would say this past month, basically, multiple of our lakes has been, I'd say, fabulous. And I don't say that often. I think we've talked enough that I'm usually, you know, fishing could always be better and it still could. But overall, you know, it's been pretty darn consistent on numerous lakes, multi-species. So I've got no complaints where things are at right now. I would say here the last couple of days with the, you know, changing weather, that has definitely, you know, slowed down the bite a little bit, I would say, but I fully you know, expect as soon as we get back to a little more stable weather that the consistency bite will pick back up. And, you know, we've been chasing multiple different species. Start with the bass, just because, again, the bass fishing, it's just unbelievably great right now on so many of the lakes that you can go out in that 8 to 14 foot range, whatever, if you want to use a jig in a plastic, if you want to use, you know, a minnow in a jig, bobber and leech, you kind of do whatever you want. And the amount of fish, you know, that are biting and bending the rod for folks has been fabulous. Some really big fish thrown in, you know, you get in that 19, 20, 21 inch range for a largemouth. Those are really big fish. And so that's been really fun for folks. And then on the panfish side of stuff, which again, I don't usually concentrate on those a whole lot in the mid-season open water time, but we stumbled into a bunch of really big bluegills when we were bobber fishing for walleyes. And so anytime you can get a, you know, 10-inch, 10.5-inch gill, you almost think you have a 2 to 3 pound walleye, and those things fight so much. So that's been really fun. Crappies, they're hanging in that cabbage, that deeper cabbage, but those sunfish are kind of, they're on the outside of the weeds. They're not on the outside edge. They're just on the deeper side of the weed. So kind of that 13 to 15 foot range, I'd say, is where those bigger gills are. Okay. Walleyes, again, kind of that 16 to 18 foot range has been your starting point. We've been doing some lindy rigging with red tails when you can get them. Bobber and leech has been pretty darn good. Jigging wrap, we've had some windows where those have paid off. Jigging crawler, although those fish have been a little more negative this year, at least around here for the jigging crawler bite compared to last year. But you can still get some fish. And we had our fishing league last night, and just a story to kind of show where things are. My partner shows up with five different rods with different stuff on. I have five different rods with different stuff on, and my boat looked like a tornado went through it because we were seeing so darn many fish that wouldn't bite. And then lo and behold, I think we got into a bite window. So we had one fish for 2 hours, and all of a sudden, in a matter of 10 to 15 minutes, we had six fish hit the boat. And then just like that, those things shut off. So my recommendation is just keep trying stuff and trying different schools of fish, and eventually, more times than not, you're going to get something to work out, you know, get those, the right aggression fish, the right presentation. So experimenting, and that's why I love walleye fishing, is there's always something different, and you just keep trying to figure it out, right?
9: You threw out the phrase jigging wraps. I've heard a lot of jigging wrap top the last several years. It's getting more and more popular and more effective, it seems.
8: Yeah, and I would say around here, it started in the open water probably about 10 years ago now. In those first couple of years, that was the thing. It's like the walleyes hadn't seen the open water. It was almost an automatic. And then it took 2 to 3 to 4 years, and they got pretty wise to it. And it was kind of a lull for a couple of years. Now it's almost seeming to pick back up. But the thing we're doing a little different in many instances is rather than casting it out and snapping it off the bottom, a lot of times now with forward facing sonar, you're seeing those suspended fish. So you're giving that erotic, you know, chase right in front of a suspended fish. So you're not necessarily always letting it hit to the bottom. And that's how we've had more luck, I'd say, than anything on jigging wraps, is with those suspended fish right now.
9: Okay. You know, the lakes have gotten clearer, certainly in the Brainerd Lakes area, certainly here as well, a number of them. Are you finding the walleyes in this warmer weather going even deeper, or are they going into the weeds more these last few years?
8: Well, so we're on the back end of the plateau of the zebra mussels, so we're kind of in that 15-year period mark where I would say we're in the second year of actually getting a little color back to the lakes. So they're not as clear as they were. There's a little color, and that, I think, is helping us. But those fish, you know, I think with the technology of being able to see those fish more so, there's fish all over. First of all, we had no idea how many fish are in these lakes or where they hid. You can always, always, always find fish in the weeds. So lately, I'd say we're fishing really tight or in the weeds is kind of where the majority of the fish are. And again, bobber and leech is really good to get those fish out of the weeds. There are some deeper fish, and it seems like quite a few of the bigger fish have been a little bit deeper, probably in that 18 to 20 foot range, where a lot of those unders are kind of 14, 16 foot range. So there's fish everywhere, Kev. It's just kind of, again, depends on what lake you're on, what you're looking for, but trust your electronics, search them out, and then kind of put two and two together. If you're seeing the concentrations in that 14 foot range on weeds, then look at another weedy, you know, 14 foot area, and usually they're fairly similar.
9: Okay. Overall, from, well, I mean, opener was kind of a sucky weekend, let's be honest, and probably the first few weeks were kind of not great fishing-wise, but how's the overall season been?
8: Well, you hit it spot on. Those first, I'd say, 2 to 3 weeks were, I'll say, miserable with the weather. The wind was relentless. It just didn't stop. Usually, you know, you'll have a couple days of wind, but we were talking in our guide circle of, you know, I did 2 full days that one weekend, and probably, you know, the gusts were up to 35, 40. And I was supposed to have a trip the third day, and I called the guy and I said, I physically can't do it. I feel like I've been in a car wreck. So it was one of those type of years for a little bit. But now, again, the last month or so that the weather's kind of cleared up, it's been really fun and, again, really busy. A lot of people are fishing, and I think a lot of people are having success. So it's a great time to be on the water.
9: And again, you mentioned it, have an imagination, right? Don't say, well, I got to catch walleyes. I'm in Minnesota. I mean, there's a million other fish to catch, and they all taste good. Well, except for maybe bass.
8: Yeah, and again, that's, we've said it before, the beauty of fishing weeds, right? Because whether it's cabbage or coontail, milfoil, green vegetation, oxygen, bait fish, the food chain's there, you're going to have everything. So if you're a starter and just, you know, new to a lake, find that weed line, just get on the outside edge of it and work that or pitch right up into it. You never know what you're going to catch. You're probably going to catch some of every kind of species in that lake. So that's always what I like to do as a starting point.
9: So this time of year, it's July. We're into what they call the dog days, although the dog days don't seem to be as intense as they used to be. I think technology and just better fishing knowledge and good management of our resources has helped with that. That being said, where's the ideal places to fish, you know, going forward for the next month or so?
8: Well, again, for walleyes at least, every day is different, so weather's an indicator. Wind is the biggest driving force, I would say, that, you know, if I'm going to go to a body of water, I'm going to figure out what the wind direction is and start with fishing wind-blown points or pieces of structure. Again, usually start off with covering a large depth range, anywhere from that 10 to 30-foot range that you're kind of zigzagging until you find the fish. And I would say more so fish do seem to be pushing out to some of the more mid-lake type structure, humps, points. But again, back to, if you got some good green vegetation, cabbage, there's going to be fish there year round. So that's where, depending on what you want to do, I like to do that rigging out in the deeper stuff, and then come back into the shallower stuff and pitch jigs or bobber and leech. And so that's kind of the 1-2 punch that's going for me right now, at least.
9: And I know we've talked about this before, but how dialed are you technologically, and how much do you rely on that?
8: So I'm definitely not, you know, a Tom Wynn type knowledge base on it. My league partner's pretty darn savvy with a Garmin, so I do learn a lot from him, but I'm pretty comfortable with it. I've got two on my boat, one in the back and one in the front. So if I'm, you know, rigging with my clients, I'm able to back troll and see those fish and see where they're at and what depth they're at and kind of chase them around. If we're in our league or fishing tournaments, a lot of times we're up front and you're chasing with a bow mount. So I would say your learning curve to have a pretty firm command of the technology is right around that 3 to 5 year mark. 5 year, which is kind of where I'm at, you've got a pretty good handle on it. Up to that point, even putting a lot of time in, you still got stuff to learn. So, and the other thing, Kev, that we talked about before, as soon as you learn it, they've got new technology. They're already, Garmin just announced they're coming out with a brand new Deucer and this and that. And so it's ever evolving, and you don't have to have all that stuff though to be successful, right? We've said that before, and you see some of these boats are decked out with literally 5 to 7 screens and God knows everything else. You can still go out and fish in a canoe or kayak or what have you and have success. So it's kind of all whatever you want out of it, right? So, but it is, the technology is pretty fun to try and figure out, and the learning tool that it has given us to see how those fish react, where they go, has been mind blowing. I think I said it before, you take a lifetime of fishing knowledge that you thought you understood fish, and within a couple of years of using forward facing sonar, it flipped everything you thought upside down. So.
9: Yeah, I know. I mean, it's just like your phone, right? I get a brand new phone, and 2 weeks later, there's a new model out, and it does more things. And it's hard 100%. To stay. It's hard to stay caught up.
8: Yeah, it is, and you know, that's where again, it's cool, but at the point, it's a little scary trying to foresee into the future. And again, my mind's always on the resource, and is this healthy for the resource? Can it maintain this? And so I do think there's a lot of those conversations ongoing, but at the same time, the way this technology is advancing, there's so many unknowns. So that's, I think, kind of goes hand in hand with the advancement in technologies. We just have to be very mindful and aware of how and if and when that's affecting the resource and just kind of adapt to it that way.
9: Nate Blazing of the Nisswa Guide League is my guest today. When we come back, a serious topic. We lost a great one in the world of fishing, a good friend of Nate's, and he'll talk about that next on Paul Bunyan Country Outdoors.
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9: Nate Blazing, my guest today. Nate, we had a sad occurrence in the world of fishing earlier this week when we found out Tom Nystrom had passed away. I think it surprised a lot of people. I know you knew Tom. Tell me a little bit about your relationship with Tom and your thoughts about him.
8: Sure. Yeah. Like you said, it was this past weekend, and Tom unexpectedly, I think it was Sunday, passed away. Tom, you know, probably everyone listening to this station and the outdoor stuff has heard of Tom or knows him. He was kind of a larger than life character in the fishing industry, at least in Minnesota. I first kind of ran into him, you know, our paths crossed as fishing guides, but then as we both started working on kind of conservation efforts with the DNR, Tom had started the four fish walleye limit discussion probably close to 15 years ago now. And we both kind of had a passion for that. And that's where we really started kind of collaborating, talking, working through stuff over the years. That's where I think where it started, where he and I kind of hit it off. And you know, then again, just him as being a ambassador, I would say, to Minnesota fishing, you know, as a guide, educator, promoter. He was inducted into the National Freshwater Fishing Hall of Fame, the Minnesota Fishing Hall of Fame. He was affiliated with Lund Boats, Northland Tackle, Minkota, Arapahoe, Daiwa, you name it, you know, he had connections. He was a part of that. So that's where across the nation, people just knew Tom. So he was just that big and, you know, cool of a person. I would say the thing with Tom was that he was a very strong personality type person. But the cool thing, and this really left a mark on me, is as strongly as he would believe in something, if you disagreed with him, though, he would still respect you. Mm-hmm. It wouldn't get ugly. You could sit down and have a long discussion because Tom liked to talk. He could, you know, talk your ears off, but you'd have a very lengthy discussion about it and kind of understand where each person was coming from. And at the end of the discussion, if you still didn't disagree, he thought you were just as cool as you were before knowing you disagreed on something. And I think that, to me, went a long ways for how people treat each other. So I really respected that. And then just all the time and effort he has given back to the fishing industry over the years. I think some of that probably came from his law enforcement background, but you know, he served on several different fishing related work groups and boards. He was on the Walleye Citizen work group with myself and a bunch of others. He worked on the DNR Live Bait work group. I think he was on the Red Lake, Leech Lake, and Lake Winnie advisory committees. He was a founding member and executive board member of MinFish. So I'm sure there's a ton more, Kev, that I'm not even aware of. It's just to name a few of, you think of all the time and effort and energy that you've got to really care about what you're doing, right, to put that much investment into something. And that's where the give back factor that I think he really ultimately cared about was huge. And then he, you know, we talked probably 3 weeks ago was the last time I chatted with him. And I actually chatted with one of his very good friends after he passed. And they did share, you know, going forward, his two big passions he wanted to see come to fruition, if you will, is the four fish walleye limit thing. And then also he had been pushing pretty hard for a licensing system for Minnesota fishing guides, which I completely agree with. And there's been some discussion about that. There's quite a ways to go, so it could go either way. But I'm hoping both of those two efforts, you know, get some work. The four fish stuff we should find out here probably this fall, I'm guessing. But the one thing I guess that I kind of end on is that stuck out the most for me, when he said, you know, especially in the four fish stuff, we'd run into some challenges and you'd feel like just giving up and going a different direction. And he just said, you know, if you believe in something strongly, don't ever give up, just keep fighting through it, pushing through it, find a different angle. Again, treat people the right way. And that'll usually get you where you need to be. And if it doesn't, if stuff doesn't change, well, you can still sleep well at night because you gave it everything you had. And, you know, that is still something that I think about on a regular basis, whether it's fishing stuff or just treating people. So I really respect Tom, and it's going to be a huge loss for the fishing community. So he was a great person.
9: You know, and I had him on the show a number of times, certainly, but he came over from Chicago area. Kind of like the Linder family from the Brainerd area came over from the Chicago area. Because they knew where, they knew where God's country was. And
8: right?
9: and you know, he came over as a law enforcement officer and yep. And then turned what was kind of a side gig into who he was, right? I mean, there's a lot of people that probably never knew Tom Newstrom was a law enforcement officer.
8: Absolutely. And he was kind of, again, at the forefront when the guiding stuff got real popular, the sponsorship stuff. Several of our different Wall Alliance meetings and stuff. Again, what I absolutely love is the history of the fishing industry. But this last time I think we got together, Gary Roach was there and he started telling stories. And Tom Newstrom's name pops up and they start telling about stories, you know, 40, 50 years ago doing this, that, and the other thing. And I don't say a word. I just sit there and listen to it because it is just the coolest stuff and the knowledge that they're dropping, the experiences they've had. Was really cool, but it's kind of funny, like you said, with the lenders. The story I got with Tom and Al actually was probably 20 years ago. I have a buddy up in Duluth, and every year on fishing opener, we go fishing, and we try and choose a different body of water. So about 20 years ago, we decided to go to Winnie. And again, November, it's pretty cold, especially 20 years ago. And we'd both fish Winnie a time or two, but not real familiar with the lake. We spent our first 2 days getting our royal rear end handed to us. Big waves, cold, not catching anything. We're out on the big lake. We tried shallow. We tried deep. And we're camping in a tent. And after the second night, we're ready to go home. And we're like, well, we'll fish for a little bit in the morning on Sunday. So we went into Little Cutfoot because it was too windy to even get on the big lake. And about 100 yards away, there's one other boat, the only boat we saw the whole weekend. And we're watching, and these guys are just pinwheeling fish, like literally one after another in their walleye. So I don't like to press on people, but we got a little closer and a little closer, and all of a sudden we see it's Tom Newstrom and Al Linder. And they're pitching a jig and minnow up into some shallow weeds and literally every cast. And we had a quick little conversation with them. They were very gracious, very nice. We left them alone and went and started doing what they were doing in a different spot and started catching fish. But that was the cool thing is they didn't know us from Joe. They're mm-hmm. pretty high up in the ranks in terms of who they are for fishing people. And they just took the time and we were just normal fishermen to them and had a really cool conversation. So that's just the neat thing about who they are.
9: I remember just seeing like yesterday, I think a Facebook post from Governor Walz who talked about Tom because he remembers Tom from taking him out when it was on Cass Lake.
8: Cass Lake,
9: Winnie area anyway.
8: Yep.
9: To make that kind of impression, I mean, that a governor will take time out to actually, you know, probably met you one time, and it meant that much to him that he took time to talk about it. I thought that was kind of cool.
8: Yep. No, he is the kind of guy that left his mark, and he was super proud of getting to fish with Governor Walz. And I talked with DNR Commissioner Stroman after it happened too. And, you know, Tom had a lot of respect for the tough job that she and the DNR does. And again, why he was willing to work with him and try and make stuff better. And it's just, we need more people like that, right? That are just willing to roll mm-hmm. up your sleeves and try and make a mark and do the best you can do. So, sad day, but it sounds like I think if I remember seeing his funeral services is August 9th on a Sunday. So going to try and make it up there. I'm sure there'll be a lot of people, but hopefully Tom's fishing up in heaven. So,
9: oh, yeah, I'm sure he is probably, you know, giving Jesus some tips on something.
8: Right. Guidance. <Yeah.
9: laughs> Well, speaking of the conservation efforts, what has the Walleye Alliance been up to lately?
8: Oh, we've been pretty busy. We had a spring tournament, which we hadn't did for a couple of years. So I think we're going to make that a new thing going forward. We're going to continue to do that. And then we've been trying to figure out how to be better to the fish at our tournament. So we are tentatively teaming up together with the Fishing to Feed Hunger tournament on Gull that's in early October. And we're pricing out some kind of bump tanks with aerators in, all that kind of stuff, just again, to try and be as mindful and healthy for the fish kind of a thing as we can since we're doing tournaments. So it's going to be a fair amount of money invested, but I think both entities will get their use out of it. And I think if we get this to go together, it'll be pretty proud of it. And so that's been kind of our main effort at this point. And then lots of the logistical stuff that no one wants to know about with bylaws and all that and board meetings and da da da. But business as usual is what I'm saying. And we've all been pretty darn busy fishing. I know our president's over in Montana fishing the Gov Cup on Fort Peck. So he was sending us some pictures of some absolute monster walleye. So I'm very jealous of that. So we're all kind of doing our own thing. And summer's a little quieter for us, but at the same time, we still got quite a bit of business to take care of that we tend to do on a regular basis. So
9: what are your thoughts about the chances of the four fish limit?
8: Well, personally, I think it's going to happen. Reviewing the numbers, the DNR sent a response back to anyone that submitted a comment to it when it was on public comment. And I think there was, I don't have the numbers in front of me, so don't quote me on it, but like 12 or 1300 comments received. And I think it was, 150 to 200 that were against it and requested a hearing. Quite a few were neutral or they made comments and didn't really pertain, or they couldn't say if that was a yes or no. So it still seems like a larger portion is in favor of it. Again, it's going to go in front of an administrative law judge. I have a hard time seeing a judge, since the DNR is in favor of it, you got the leading agency in favor of it, as well as there is some scientific data, even though people argue there isn't. You put those two together, as well as public support, I don't know how a judge would go against that. But again, you never know. You're rolling the dice, right, when it gets to that. But like I said before, when we were talking about Tom, at this point, if it doesn't happen, it doesn't happen. We've kind of put it out there. And yeah, it is what it is at this point. So I'll sleep just fine either way. But I do think it's going to happen, and I hope it does. So
9: okay. All right, Nate, you're ready for a fast five.
8: Let's do it.
9: Nate Blazing. Fast five.
16: Fast five.
17: Who's with me?
9: Question number one. I think I probably know the answer to this, but I'm going to answer it. Ask it anyway. What is your dream retirement gig?
8: I don't know. I want to say fishing, but I don't know. Well, guiding's kind of working. Golf sounds really nice. I might say part-time golfer, part-time fisherman. Yeah.
9: Okay. That's not bad. That's not bad at all. All right. Question number two. If you were told you can only eat one thing for the rest of your life, what is that thing going to be?
8: Pizza. No hesitation. No second guessing. It's pizza. I could live on it.
9: It's easy to make. It's easy to eat. There's some variety there. Yeah, it's perfect choice. Perfect choice.
8: Tastes delicious, maybe not the most healthy, but yeah, I love it. Yeah.
9: All right. Question number three, and I'm really interested in your answer to this one, as I and you have the same follicle challenges. If you could grow hair again, would you?
8: I'm going to say no, just because I'm so used to it now. But whenever I see someone with a mullet or a mohawk, I'm like, more power to them. If I had it, I would rock it too. But yeah, I don't mind the baldness at this point. When I was younger, I was a little more sensitive of it. I said, this is how God made me. So I'm solar panel on top. I'm fine with it. I'm going to stay bald. Yeah.
9: Okay. I'm going to as well, and mainly because it's just easy, man.
8: Yeah, exactly.
9: All right, question number four. If you were allowed to only have one lure to use all the time, what lure is that going to be?
8: Well, I think folks that know me would probably agree with that. I'm going to say a Lindy rig. It's not technically a lure, but it's just a hook and a weight. And that is how I do 80 to 85% of my fishing. I'm tried and true. I'm a Lindy Rig guy at heart, so that's my go-to.
9: Okay. And finally, and you know what? A lot of people answer that. I get a lot of jigs and a lot of Lindy Rigs. Those are the two choices, it seems, that most people are into. All right, question number five. Not what do you hope happens first, what will happen first? Vikings win the Super Bowl. The Wild win the Stanley Cup. The Wolves win an NBA title. The Twins win a World Series. Or Nate Blazing catches the national record walleye.
8: That's an impossible question, Kev. Couldn't you put in the Lynx win a championship?
9: That would be an easy one.
8: I'm going to go, since I'm a basketball guy and the Timberwolves are making some moves that I'm not completely sold on for reasons, but I like the talent. I'm going to go with the Timberwolves because our ownership is willing to spend some money, so we'll see what the future holds. I think we signed Klay Thompson. Do you remember? Did you hear that recently?
9: I heard we did, yes.
8: So I'm going to go with the Timberwolves. Vikes quarterback, still unsure there. Twins are the Twins. Wild, I just don't know as much about hockey. I mean, they're pretty close too, but I think they got to get over that hump. But I'm sticking with Timberwolves.
9: Okay, I've been so scarred by Minnesota sports for even longer than you that I'm leaning towards Nate catching the state record or national record walleye. That's where I'm leaning. I think that happens first.
8: I would like if that happened, but I don't know if we played the odds, which is more or less. So I'm going to go with your answer. If that happens, I'll give you a call and we'll do a show and talk about it. I'd love that.
9: We definitely would. No doubt. All right. Well, if I'm going out fishing this weekend, what should I be fishing for? What do I need in my boat?
8: Again, if you just want some action, get on the edge of the weed lines and say just put on a bobber and a leech and put it down 6 to 8 feet and you'll probably catch a little of everything. If you don't catch anything, 5 minutes, move, and you're going to panfish, bass, possibly some walleyes, maybe a northern here or there. That's the word of advice that I'd give right now for, again, just multi-species, fun, easy fishing. You can relax, watch your bobber, and bend the rod. So that's where it's at right now for what I'm thinking.
9: All right. And if I want to discover and explore the Brainerd Lakes area with Nate Blazing, how do I make that happen?
8: Certainly. Give our bait shop, Sherry, a call. She does all of our booking, and that is 218-829-7010. And she takes care of all the guides in the Nisswa Guide League's bookings. And we can go from there. And if you're looking to do some fishing, get on up here. It's a busy summer. I think personally I'm booked out close to a month already, but at the same time, things change and we have other guides, so we flip-flop this and that. So if you're looking to get out fishing in Brainerd, give her a call and we'll get you on the water.
9: Nate Blazing of the Nisswa Guide League and Walleye Alliance joining me today. Nate, always great to have you on the show. Thanks for taking the time.
8: Thanks much, Kev. Take care and stay cool.
9: When we come back, we'll check in with Mike Caruso, who knew Tom Newstrom as well. He'll talk about his relationship with Tom from a law enforcement standpoint. They work together in law enforcement. And, of course, from the outdoor standpoint as well. That's on the way on Paul Bunyan Country Outdoors.
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9: Well, we are checking in with Mountain Mike Ruza up in Alaska. We have some things to talk about that aren't the most pleasant today. A sad day, actually, for people who know fishing and hunting and beyond that, because Tom Newstrom passed away over the weekend. And Mike, I think you're a great person to talk to because you knew him way back when he came over as a law enforcement officer. I think a lot of people didn't even realize he was a law enforcement officer. He was just a, you know, the face of fishing for a lot of people. But you knew him in his early days in the area.
22: Well, yeah. I met him, Tom, in early 81. He was a Chicago police officer where he's from. And he had some situation. He was injured down there pretty good. And so he was looking to go somewhere else. And he came up and got hired in Itasca County as a deputy sheriff. And I had just started in Deer River as a policeman and a city police officer there. So we kind of came there at the same time to the area and worked together a lot, really got to know him good. So that's when I first met him.
9: And he obviously, when he came, he came to fish. I mean, that was kind of a side gig, and it turned out to be who he became.
22: Yeah, he was, you know, right away, he came up to this area because of the fishing. He had a friend in Grand Rapids, Dr. Nielsen, who was a dentist, that he had met him in Chicago where he had went to school down there. And I don't know how they exactly met, but anyhow, he kind of helped him, you know, see Tom come up here, work up here, fishing. And Tom took the test on in Itasca, got hired. And, you know, so the fishing was a big draw for him to get out of that area of Chicago.
9: Talk a little bit about who he was as an officer and who he was as a law enforcement guy.
22: You know, he was a great officer. He kind of brought that Chicago toughness up, but we had a lot of fun. Did, you know, a lot of good things, minus the tough things in any law enforcement. But he always brought a little humor to it. Good officer. He worked pretty much same shifts I always work. So, I mean, he was there. He liked it. I don't know how to word it, but, you know, he was good. He was on the job. We always had fun, you know, too. I think part of it was he came from such an urban area up to such a rural area. So, you know, he had to get used to that a little bit, you know, spread out your work area where in a big city, you know, you're driving around in smaller areas to work and more backup. Up here, you're on your own a lot of times until backup gets there. Not that we don't come, but we're just like Beltrami County, we're spread so thin. You know, sometimes you got to handle stuff alone.
9: And eventually he goes on to basically be a multimedia fishing guy. And, you know, you went on to be a multimedia star as well, Mike, but you did it through the DNR conservation officer position before you became this famed guide up in Alaska.
22: Oh, yeah. I'm famous, aren't I?
9: You are.
22: Tom always was fishing, and we'd always talk about it. He taught me quite a bit about jig fishing, you know, in the early days, and that's what he liked to fish for walleyes. That was kind of his thing. And he was really good friends with the Linder brothers. For the same thing. They all originated from that Chicago area. Tom used to tell me, he said, we used to have to go up, I think Lake Geneva is, he always talked about that. And that's where they go fish walleyes a lot in Wisconsin. And he said it was so heavily fished, you really had to, hone your skill to catch anything, because, you know, the walleyes were just fished so hard in that lake by everybody. So, and he was, you know, he had so many choices up in that area when he came up to, you know, Winnie. He'd fish a lot in Big Jesse and Bowstring, but outside of work, it was always walleye fishing, and, you know, fishing in general. But I ice fished with him a lot. He had ice fished a lot prior to moving up there. So, you know, we would ice fish a fair amount, because I was pretty good at that. So I took about, not that I taught him anything, but I just had done it quite a bit more than him. So, yeah, we hit it off, as all officers kind of do. You know, when you're with somebody all the time, you kind of build up a special a bond amongst officers, your partners especially. So, it was pretty

0: pence on. And even when I worked with him, he was writing, helped, or was part of writing books. He would film stuff with Linder, who at the time had the End Fisherman book magazine, and started their, they had videos and stuff at that time. We didn't have a TV channel, but videos. And he was always filming on his days off. They would go up to the Rainy River a lot. I remember they took my boat one time up there because I had just a fishing boat. And in those days, the axes were frozen yet. So he would slide it down the hill, my aluminum fishing boat. And they'd fish out of that. And you'd do all the filming. But he was really good with people. He was like law enforcement. People liked him, but yet he had that tough edge when you had to step up and kind of take control of stuff. So, I interesting one. It's kind of funny, law enforcement. I always brought it up. We had a kind of a bar fight one night, and him and I were in there and pulled this guy out, and Tom had him pushed over the car. We kind of were holding him back, and Tom said, you knock this stuff up, and blah blah blah. Well, unbeknownst, Tom's got my hand, and he's squeezing and twisting my hand, and I'm going, Tom, you got my hand. And the guy isn't reacting to Tom's kind of show. I go, Tom, you got my hand, and he's twisting it. I said, you got my hand. He was trying to get the guy to react a little bit and comply, and he was holding my hand.
1: Oh, man. Then
0: I was talking a little bit about the fun we had. One year, again, in the early 80s, he was on Winnie, and his truck went through. He got a little too close to the Winnie Dam, and, of course, the river, there's current there, and there was a lot of ice, but he broke through. So everybody was fine. Nobody got hurt. They got the truck out and was at his house. And he had a Ford pickup, and on the side, under like the bed, there was a little storage compartment. You pressed a button, opened up the door. Well, somebody put, one of the guys put an eel pout in there and shut the door. And of course, he doesn't look in there forever until it smells in the spring. So we all told him it must have just got in there when it was in the water. So.
1: Oh, man. Well, and he wasn't afraid to mix it up either. He had some things he believed strongly in, and he fought for them.
0: Oh, yeah. All the stuff he did with the various fishing organizations over the years, always promoting, youth fishing, and it was so big in that. I know it was kind of funny about 8-9 years ago, roughly, I was with him, and I said, he says, one more year, I'm going to guide for one more year, and then I'm going to kind of pull back from this, of course, that never happened. I'd call him up, I go, I thought you were pulling back a little bit. He goes, one more year, I'm going to be guiding and doing stuff, and I'm going to slow up a little bit. But it was his life, his passion, and he lived it, I was always happy for him. I see him at some of the sports shows, and he'd always, I'd say, Tom, because I had such a history with him, don't start, and I go, well, start what? Because I could rib him a little bit over things over the years,
1: Yeah. What will we miss the most about Tom?
0: Well, I think so much in that fishing industry down there, but representing it so well in Minnesota. But he was on boards. I all the things he did. I can't remember all the advisory committees and so forth. But he was such a big promoter of fishing, and plus getting people out when he would guide them and introducing people to fishing. And, his personality, he was kind of, I would say bigger than life, but just had this big personality, always available. I'd watch him do seminars at some of the shows and sit there. He'd always look at me in the crowd. But, I always did learn stuff from him. He was good at teaching and bringing more knowledge about fishing and the skills of it, so other people could catch fish. So You know, I'll

0: miss him. Like I say, I've known him for these 50 years or 45, a long time anyhow. Yeah. And like I say, it was unexpected for me. And being able to call him up, or I would read about him, you know, like Outdoor News, they'd have the paper, he'd give some fishing facts, you know, and once in a while I'd call him and go, that don't work, you know, just kind of always razz him a little bit, but that all done in fun for sure, you know.
1: Mm-hmm. Well, he definitely would be missed. I believe this funeral is Sunday, August 9th. I'm not sure where. Yeah. It's in Grand Rapids, though.
0: It's in Grand Rapids, yeah. It'll probably be, well, with the law enforcement presence, that'll be there. And plus the fishing community, I imagine it's going to be a pretty big event. So hopefully, I don't know if I can break away to get down there. I feel kind of, I'm godfather to his daughter, you know, so we were close in that regard also. Yeah. I'd like to see her. Absolutely. Again, I haven't seen her for about 8-9 years, but I'd like to go do my condolences. Right. But it'll be a tough day.
1: Yeah,
0: it really will, because he had a lot of friends and touched a lot of people over the years, as you could read online and so forth. So, but good guy. We always laughed when we worked and so forth. If he stumbled, he got back up and dusted off and was right back in there. But that fishing was, it was all not just his big love of on his off time, but it was kind of an obsession. You know, he just and when he moved up north, he always said, "I'm in heaven here." You know, with all the lakes in the area to fish. So he made all that himself. He built that up by himself. All that. All the things he did, he was willing to get involved. So,
1: okay. And as far as you, are we fishing? How's the bite in Alaska these days?
0: It's in July is when we really hit the Kenai, the Kasilof River, which is just 15 miles south of us. That's been good. The fish kind of come up the inlet and they hit the rivers below us first. So, but the salt water's good, and Seward, our other saltwater trip, has really been good, too. That just got going July 1st, and lots of big action there, lots of fish. Any day now, the Kenai's going to turn on. It's usually 10th, 12th, when we get all of a sudden start get these 100,000 to 200,000 days of fish coming in here. But it's been good. We've had a cooler. You've been hot, and we've been cool. I know July 1st. You know, it's light all the time. I woke up and I thought, well, see what time it was. And it was about 4 in the morning. And I looked at it was 33 degrees here. So that's unusual, cold. I mean, 43, yeah, 33, no. So, but it's been warming up since then. But it's been cooler. So everything seems to be a little bit delayed this year.
1: But when it hits, it hits.
0: When it starts, it don't stop. It's like rolling a big rock down a hill. Once it starts moving, it just keeps going and going. And I'll give you a buzz and give you the update on that. We get so many Minnesotans up here. It's, you know, I not people that I've actually booked, but just there's just so many up here I talk to that come up here fishing. They love it. And of course, the public's always, give me a call. You're welcome to come up here. And You'll have a good time.
1: All right. He is the man, the myth, the legend, Mountain Mike Ruza. Mike, any final thoughts on Tom Nystrom?
0: Well, I was lucky. I always said to know him. We had kind of a special type relationship, not only with the law enforcement, but just although we weren't always together, you know, didn't talk to him every day or nothing like that. I could call him and we'd talk and we'd laugh and catch up. So, I'll miss him. I'll miss him, and a lot of people will too. So he gave a lot to the outdoor and fishing community, especially in this state, and did a lot to bring people into the sport of fishing. So he'll be missed.
1: All right. Mountain Mike Ruza talking about Tom Newstrom today. Hey, Mike, as always, thanks for your time, and looking forward to hearing from you once the salmon run is on.
0: All right, Kevlar. You take care, brother.
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6: There was a lure that got a lot of attention some time ago for pulling bass out of vegetation, but it doesn't seem to get a lot of use these days, and it's still very effective. I used it just a couple weeks ago and caught a bunch of bass. And what we're talking about here is the weedless spoon. The Johnson Silver Minnow would be one. There's many others. These are just a spoon that has a weed guard on it that you can cast into sparse vegetation, not the heavier vegetation. Heavy vegetation requires maybe a jig that you can pitch up into the pockets. But for sparse vegetation like grasses and deep coontail, cabbage beds that aren't real thick, the Johnson Silver Minnow, those kind of lures work extremely well. But the thing is, you gotta let it sink all the way to the bottom. Cast that lure out and let it sink until it hits the bottom, and then begin that slow retrieve back, letting it entice those bass in that weedy cover. This is from the pages of the Outdoor News.
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17: I'm meteorologist Mace Michaels. Tonight, a partly cloudy sky, slight chance of a shower or storm, and a low in the low 60s. The heat and humidity builds into next week, even an excessive heat watch. High temperatures around 90 to the mid-90s for the weekend and next week. Lakes, great food, and friendly faces. It's all in Worthington, Minnesota, and it's worth a look. 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
19: 6'4", whatever yeah. It is. He's not a small guy, is what I'm trying to say.
20: No. And of all the guys that we mentioned, he's one of the oldest. He's one of the biggest. He's one of the oldest. So, yeah, get him out there. I don't have a ton of details on this, only what Shams has to say.
19: I saw this. This
20: from
19: is
20: Las
19: funny.
20: Vegas.
19: Yeah.
20: Bam Adebayo.
19: Two ex-teammates.
20: And Tyler Hero, yes. Tyler Hero was part of the Giannis trade.
19: That's true.
20: So he's in Milwaukee now.
19: Right.
20: And apparently, and Bam is still in Miami.
19: Yes.
20: I'll just read you the Shams bomb. Bam Adebayo and Tyler Hero got into a physical altercation in Las Vegas on Friday in which Adebayo struck Hero. Sources tell ESPN. Next tweet is the altercation occurred at a practice court in Las Vegas hotel this morning, sources said. Starting when Adebayo approached Hero about comments the guard made critiquing the center on social media after their 7-year run in Miami ended. I missed those comments. I guess I don't follow Tyler Hero.
19: I didn't know.
20: But Bam,
19: it sounds juicy.
20: Bam did not like it, and yeah. Apparently Bam
19: went after him. He slugged him? Isn't that what Sham said?
20: Said struck.
19: Struck, okay.
20: So what does that mean? Is that a full-on punch? Is that a slap? Is it a forearm shiver?
19: Well, what's interesting to me is that they are involved in it. So this is a kind of a pickup game of some sort?
20: I just think it was at a practice court. I don't know if they worked out in the morning or not.
19: Okay, yeah.
20: You know, all these teams have
19: but
20: practice courts
19: I'm
20: in the
19: what I'm curious
20: ballrooms.
19: To know is... Did they both know each other was going to be there? Was the kind of thing that they just happened upon each other? Or has Bam been stalking them?
20: Maybe.
19: Since? I don't know.
20: Yeah.
19: That's what makes this kind of...
20: Looking forward to more details on it.
19: Interesting, for sure.
20: Looking forward to more details on it because it's funny. Vegas, man. Things happen in Vegas. You just don't know. You never know. Yeah. I wish we did shows from Summer League. I know you'd be bored with it, but it'd be fun.
19: No, I would be getting the proper spirit because you don't really have to make it about the games at all.
20: Right.
19: You can't... There's so many... people out there
20: exactly.
19: to interview
20: exactly.
19: that would be worthy of it in of itself. Maybe, you know, maybe next year we think about it. I don't know how that, I mean, it's the power trip I know goes to, maybe we ask the power trip to do like 18 trips to Vegas instead of 19.
20: Yeah.
19: And then we get the other trip. I don't know.
20: Well, I think Vegas trips for all of us are out now that they announced today their 25th anniversary trip to Vegas is November.
19: Yeah, that's true. Yeah, that's a good point.
20: GetVan.com for info. 5 nights. Why don't they just move there?
19: Godspeed, man.
20: Why don't they just move there?
19: Yeah.
20: The Twins, hang on, announced today that they have acquired right-handed pitcher Tommy Nance from the Toronto Blue Jays in exchange for minor league catcher / infielder Ryan Sprock. And
19: cash considerations?
20: We gave up some international bonus pool money.
19: We did?
20: According to the release that I got from the Twins.
19: Wow, interesting.
20: Nance is 35, appeared in 32 games for the Blue Jays this season, went 1-2 with a 3.82 ERA, 13 walks, 34 strikeouts.
19: And he's very tall.
20: He's 6'6". Yeah. Sprock is 21 years old. We drafted him in the 8th round of the draft last year. Twins back in action tonight. By the way, where Lavelle will be about 15 minutes from now.
19: Shannon is listed, according to one of our texters, at 6'6".
20: Yeah,
19: that sounds
20: that.
19: Right. That sounds about right.
20: I believe
19: that. In that range somewhere.
20: You know what? He plays bigger, too.
19: By the way, regarding the Twins after game, there's a wrestling event called Brawl in the Park put on by the AEW promotion.
20: All right.
19: Hopefully the money they had to pay Twins for this event will be spent on the bullpen for a legit reliever. That's from Adam in White Bear Lake. So it's the All Elite Wrestling. It's a national wrestling group. Brawl in the Ballpark. That's the bit.
20: All right.
19: That's what it's being called.
20: Maybe I'll see if my family wants to go.
19: Yeah.
20: Last minute. Tickets available?
19: I'm sure they are.
20: Spain beat Belgium today 2-1. They advance to the semifinals to take on France. That match will happen on July 14th.
19: So we got two more games tomorrow, correct?
20: Norway and England and Argentina and Switzerland.
19: I'm assuming, I know England is favored in the Norway game. And I'm going to assume Argentina is favored as well.
20: Argentina, yeah, bigger favorite even than England. England minus 110, Argentina minus 145.
19: Very good.
20: So there you go.
19: I do have a LeBron nugget of my own I want to get to. And we'll mix and match with some more texts and prepare to get things going with Lavelle in about 15 minutes.
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22: It's the Minnesota Sports Prep Update for Friday, July 10th. I'm Ryan Phelps. Since the 1970s, the player introductions at the state hockey tournament have been a spectacle. Add in the all-hockey hair team the past decade plus, and it's now must-see TV. But once the fog clears from all the Aquanet and peroxide, you have the voice of Jim Carroll.
23: Good evening, hockey fans, and welcome to the 82nd Annual Minnesota State High School League Boys Hockey Tournament.
22: Jim Carroll was born into a hockey family in a hockey town, Edina. Five brothers and a youngest sister. They played hockey in high school, some in college, including Jim, who went to Michigan Tech, and while playing hockey, began his career in announcing.
24: One Saturday afternoon, the public address announcer couldn't do it. I was not playing hockey at the time, and he said, hey, one of your communication courses would be ideal for you to step in and be the football public address announcer. So that kind of evolved, got some opportunities to do that, and then when I graduated from Tech, came back here, my first job out of college was working for Rollerblade. Rollerblade was owned by the Naglies.
22: Yes, those Naglies, the family that would bring professional hockey back to Minnesota as owners of the Wild. Jim was their first announcer at the X. Then he met Kevin Merkel and Craig Perry with the Minnesota State High School League, and he's been here ever since. He started with the girls and now does the boys, fulfilling a dream of making it to state.
24: Well, my first game was probably just the thrill of a lifetime. I never went as a player, but their excitement when they come down the tunnel. And as a referee throughout the season, the goals and the hard work, the prep, the financial commitments that these kids make, and then get it here, and then they see their wide eyes coming here that says, you know what, we made it. And how cool it is to be seen by not only all the people here, but the people back in their hometowns. And I hope to provide that by the little things. Dave and I know do take an awful lot of time doing our prep work to make sure we get their names right, because I know that they'll be watching this with their buddies on their 20-year reunion and never forget it.
22: Jim had an extra special day. Back in his early years at State, he was the PA announcer for the Class 1A championship game and referee for the 2A finals. The thrill of being ringside brings him back to his school days at Edina, watching the player introductions from the 70s and 80s.
24: And I remember those two guys, you know what, that they would always say, now let's meet the champions of Section 6. And you sometimes got to pinch yourself to saying, you know what, hey, I get to do that. But again, like I said, I never went as a player. And so for me to be able to do that and provide some type of dream for a kid who I know and when they're younger want to get here so bad, and I play a small part of their memory, it's just a really cool thing.
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17: I'm meteorologist Mace Michaels. Tonight, a partly cloudy sky, slight chance of a shower or storm, and a low in the low 60s. The heat and humidity builds into next week, even an excessive heat watch. High temperatures around 90 to the mid-90s for the weekend and next week. Lakes, great food, and friendly faces. It's all in Worthington, Minnesota, and it's worth a look. 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
19: Another place he could pick where LeBron James would be better accepted or celebrated.
20: Agree.
19: I really believe that.
20: Agree.
19: Now, that doesn't
20: We're
19: that mean,
20: thirsty.
19: That doesn't mean he's going to come here.
20: Right.
19: But if indeed... If you look at it through that prism, you'd say, well, yeah, that's, I mean, if that stuff is as important to him as McMenamin suggests, which is interesting at this late date, you know, as he approaches 42 years old with all kinds of achievements and accolades, but that's, you know, so, some people are needy. I mean, maybe that's just the nature of it. I don't think that's something Michael needed all that much, but not everybody's wired the same way. I'll say again that if those are the criteria, we are a great candidate. I just don't think, I think the problem we have, what's working against us is flyover, winter, and isn't it also fair to say he's going to be celebrated and accepted any of those other places he goes to?
20: Probably, yeah.
19: Cleveland, for
20: sure. No one's going to yawn.
19: And I didn't think I was hallucinating it. It got confirmed last night that at least in one of his reports, Shams has narrowed it to three teams, even though no one, the Wolves haven't been eliminated by anybody in authority with in the LeBron camp.
20: Right.
19: And the three he had it down to were Miami, Cleveland, and I think Golden State was the third, as I recall it.
20: I think that's right.
19: And I think there's some truth to that. And so I'm trying to like take away the pain. When the verdict comes, I'm expecting it to come next week. Some people are predicting he's going to wait till the day of the World Cup final.
20: Oh, my goodness. It's 9 days
19: from now.
20: Continue
19: to try to steal and to milk it.
20: Yeah.
19: But as you mentioned via Enough Said today on TV, the thing kind of went pear-shaped with the Shams announcement last night. Said with a straight face that LeBron's camp is now encouraging basically voicemails.
20: Yeah. Like the voice memos that you can
19: voice memos send it to LeBron's people and then they'll send it on to LeBron. It's like
20: this is a miss for us and I blame myself.
19: Yeah, there are a lot of shows that have done that bit.
20: The talkbacks. We could have done talkbacks for LeBron.
19: That's true.
20: Well, we still could, I guess.
19: We still could. There's no reason. Until it's done, we still could. Yeah,
20: yeah, we really miss. That's on me. I'm full pelfied on that because talkbacks for LeBron would have been a great bit.
19: Yeah. We have to, and then there's two ways to go. You just, the actual real ones from Rubes, or the other way is what would, you know, Anthony Edwards say?
20: Bring your ass.
19: Exactly. Yep. What would, you know, go down the list. What would Finchie say? What would A-Rod say? What would, and then if you really want to, you know, mix it up, what would Cheryl Reeves say? You know, you mix other coaches, other sports into the thing as well and see where it goes. But a lot of people are already having some fun with that. So we'll see. What time is our apology to Lavelle on Mexico? Well, None is needed. Mexico was better than he's predicted.
20: He had them losing every game in group play and never playing in the World Cup again.
19: You think they're dirty in the way they play.
20: Well, I don't love – I talked about this when you were gone. I don't love that we just grandfather in the – oh, that's the serenade, Mexico fans. They just keep people up all night. You know, they blow fireworks off at all hours of the night.
19: You don't think it's that charming?
20: I don't think it's fair.
19: Yeah.
20: I think that's wrong.
19: Yeah. Via NBA Central, via Brian Windhorst.
20: He says it's done.
19: LeBron signing with a team other than Cleveland is a done deal.
20: That's
19: hearing
20: what he keeps hearing.
19: LeBron signing with a team other than Cleveland is a done deal. So that means he's eliminating Cleveland?
20: That's how I read it, yeah.
19: Huh. That's going to get people here wondering again.
20: Mm-hmm. Absolutely. Because Simmons said, Bill, that he's hearing it's a lock Cleveland. That's the best part about this whole thing, is everybody's talking. Everybody's got opinions.
19: Well, here's the key question. Is he only interested in Golden State if the Warriors are able to acquire street clothes? What's his real name?
20: Anthony Davis.
19: Anthony Davis. Because Washington keeps saying, we have no intention of trading. I don't know if they're using those words because those words are very, very measured. But the word on the street is they want to keep Davis. So is that a deal breaker on Golden State? Because let's be honest about this. Where is Golden State going?
20: Nowhere. To the
19: even
20: play-in.
19: With LeBron. It's fun to think about those guys playing together, but I don't really think they're going anywhere. Do you?
20: Not really. No.
19: If they
20: get great health from all of them all season, but it's a tough playoff team if they're all healthy.
19: What I have feared is Miami, because unless he's just decided he does not want to go back to a place he's been before. But it's the perfect combination, or the closest combination to perfection, of he likes living there. He likes the weather. He can golf every other day. And he's got an interesting group around him. I don't know that they're going to, supplant the Knicks, but you got an interesting group of players there that you can put together. So but then other people have almost eliminated Miami. So who's the morning guy on Sirius XM? Not Scalabrine, but Isola.
20: Frank Isola.
19: He's still predicting Golden State. So it's interesting because a lot of pretty connected people many of them have come to different conclusions, right? Which of these teams that it might be.
20: Yes, and the hysteria right now, too, is then there's reporters like Wendy and Shams and McMenamin, and then there's NBA writers that are also reporters, but not necessarily the insiders, that are speculating, and then that gets aggregated. And then they have to come out and clarify, well, I'm not reporting that. Yeah. That's just kind of my feeling from talking to people and reading things.
19: You know what we're going to have to do? Because I'm getting a lot of – people are very superstitious about this who listen to the show. We put it off from yesterday, intending probably to include it today. Haven't yet. We cannot finish this show without Manna from Heaven.
20: Okay.
19: We're
20: going
19: to have to play it. I mean, it's a given. Because this is the last summer league chance for us, right?
20: No, they have games next week.
19: That's true. That's true.
20: Yeah. That's kind of what I was thinking. And then when we got to about 5:08 in the top five, because I did intend to play it. I have it queued up.
19: Okay.
20: Well, but we could play it at the – and also we can play it next week, too.
19: Yeah,
20: we can play
19: it
20: twice.
19: It never hurts to play it more than once. Lavelle E. Neal III, as I mentioned, he was on the power trip twice today. He was in studio for the project. He played the program password on the Common Man program. I'm not optimistic that he'll have anything left for us, but we, I guess, are contractually obligated to include him in the Friday show.
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21: It's July 10th, 2026. We are more than two decades into the legendary career of one LeBron James, and we are still sitting here waiting. Where will he play next year? We've done this before. We saw him go from Cleveland to Miami, back to Cleveland, to LA, and now leaving LA for his next destination. And during the NBA playoffs this year, we had the debate, who's the face of the league? Could it be Victor Wembanyama? Could it even be Jalen Brunson, the champion finals MVP? I think it's pretty clear. The face of the NBA at 40 plus years old is still LeBron James. Everyone, me included, is refreshing Shams Charania's Twitter to find out where is LeBron going. Everyone is waiting for the latest breaking news sounder here on ESPN Radio as to where LeBron James is going to play next year. All of that leads all of us to say this. He's still the face of the NBA. Coming up in 60 seconds. Wait, what? It's on hold?
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21: Shams Charania, senior NBA insider, reported on Thursday that the Clippers-Raptors trade for Kawhi Leonard is being held up. Why? Well, unbeknownst to me, Kawhi Leonard could actually be in trouble here. I know that there's alleged salary cap circumvention. I know that those people that he employed or was related to negotiated with the Clippers allegedly for a third-party endorsement deal, which was a no-show job. I knew all of that. You knew all of that. What I didn't know was that anyone other than the LA Clippers could suffer a penalty here. And now, based on the information coming out, it is the Toronto Raptors that would have to sign off on the acquisition of Kawhi Leonard and a penalty, maybe a suspension that comes with it. It's amazing how long this has gone on. And it is amazing to me that the NBA allowed the Clippers and Raptors to engage in conversation for a trade when the end result was not clear to either party.
28: Patrick was way behind on his IRS taxes.
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0: 763 guy writes, why would LeBron want to go to Miami? He'd have to break up fights between Tyler and Bam. No, Tyler, like we say, is now in Milwaukee.
1: Yes, they're former teammates now.
0: Yeah, that's exactly it. Can this be confirmed? LeBron's Instagram post has him on a boat with four wolf emojis.
1: I've gotten that a few times.
0: Wolf emojis.
1: Yeah.
0: So have you confirmed it?
1: I haven't. I probably should, but a couple of people have sent that to me.
0: We've located Lavelle E. Neal III. He sounded very bewildered.
1: Perplexed.
0: Via X earlier today. Lavelle, really want to. I really appreciate you giving us your usual exclusivity on Friday today by also spending like 2 hours in studio on the project. Thanks a lot.
2: Well, you know, I thought about that after I got to the studio, saying, "I wonder if this is going to lead to some duplication today." But it's happened before, so I figured it wouldn't be that big of a problem.
0: Well, here's the fatal flaw for me. You were obviously guilt tripped into it, because I heard yesterday when you were in the clubhouse and chatted briefly with PA, and he was basically shaming you, like, are we okay? Is something wrong between us? The last four times I've asked you to come in, you haven't. And I knew what he was doing was setting the groundwork for creating guilt, so that even though we have had you on every Friday for the last 25 years, he was going to try to weasel you to come in on Friday morning. And that's, you fell for it. I just thought you were too much of a veteran to fall for that kind of a guilt trip.
2: Well, I wouldn't say I fell for it, but, you know, Nordo sent me the text and basically begged me.
0: Yeah.
2: They needed my presence in the studio.
0: Yeah, of course.
2: Yeah. And, you know, I was able to work it out. So I figured I'll show up and try to get something, just get back to a cycle of being on PA show. Sorry it happened on a Friday. So, but, you know, it's been a while. I don't think I've been on with PA in about over a month, but he's been out of town. Part of this is on him for being out of town and visiting his kids and taking vocal maintenance days.
1: Yeah, we really
2: don't care that much. You know, I've been here, you know, in the grind here trying to save journalism, you know, and he's been like traveling all over North America. So, so I'll move forward. We won't be doing many shows with PA on Fridays going forward. I assure you of that.
0: Well, based on some of your Twitter comments earlier today, you don't have anything left today, because you're acting like somehow bewildered and perplexed that they're setting up some kind of a wrestling platform. I mean, you do know it's not 1975 anymore. It's not going to just be about the baseball anymore, especially not in Minnesota.
2: Why can't it be? And the fact that they have rally dancers, you know, it's just hilarious. No one will own up to coming up with the idea. I brought it up with Tom Pollard yesterday.
0: I know whose idea it was. I know whose idea it was.
2: Whose was it?
0: You were just talking to him.
2: Terry Ryan?
0: It's a Terry Ryan special, yeah. The old ball guy. Get some rally dancers out, Lavelle. That's what.
2: Yeah, you're talking about the oldest of old school theme heads there, man. Terry couldn't care less about who's dancing on the field.
0: He was demanding it, is what I was told. Big rally dancer guy, Terry Ryan.
2: I'm gonna go ask him when we're done talking and see what he says. He's gonna give me the stupidest look ever. Like, yes, I asked one of my stupid questions to him when he was still at GM and I was on the beat.
0: That's the beauty of it. What time's your apology to Tommy Pollard, by the way?
2: My apology? I think we have to wait and see, don't we?
0: Well, no, you know? We don't. We made a big move today. We spent liberally on a new relief pitcher to shore up our bullpen.
2: What did they spend? They spent an A-ball guy and got some international money back. That was classic early Terry Ryan days in the early 2000s type of deal.
0: Yeah, I'm saying, all I know is I think our new pitcher,
1: his salary is almost $900,000.
0: It's almost a million. It's almost $1 million. That's all I'm going to tell you. And you're mocking it and you're kind of ridiculing it, right? What's his name? Nance? Tommy Nance?
2: Tommy Nance.
0: Yeah.
2: Throws hard. He's got a decent breaking ball. Apparently, he's walking a few more guys this year than he did a year ago. So the Blue Jays have not used him in high leverage situations, which troubles me, because they're going to need him to pitch in some of those with the Twins. You know, but they're trying low cost levels of of trying to fix the bullpen. And I'm sure that they're not done. I mean, talking with officials yesterday, you know, as of yesterday, they're in the buy category. But you got to be ready to pivot because you're like a six-game losing streak away from like falling out of this mess. Then you have to go the other way, which happened in 2018. I want to say it's 2018 when they traded for Jaime Garcia. He made one start. Things went sixes and sevens with the bullpen, and they traded him to the Yankees within eight days later. So. You really can't know exactly what a team's intentions are until like that last week before the deadline.
0: Well, I mean, speaking of apologies, what time's your apology to La Roja?
2: Why would I apologize to La Roja? I think they're a good team. I don't think they're beating France.
0: You denigrated them earlier in the tournament.
2: I would never denigrate a team that has Lamine Yamal on it. No, yeah, I would never denigrate a team that has that type of talent, that structure. It can be boring to watch, you know, because they soak up all the possession. A lot of touches, a lot of passes, a lot of slow, deliberate build-ups. But that also means that the other team doesn't have the ball. So they don't have an opportunity. They get up the field to score much. And it's worked until they gave up a goal the other day. I think Spain had not given up a goal in five World Cup games or something like that, some ridiculous stat.
0: 649
2: you know, so
0: minutes.
2: To their attacking brilliance with Lamine and the gang, you know, they've been pretty stingy against other teams' attacks. So it's worked well for them. But I'll take France over Spain any day. I can't wait for that matchup to occur.
0: How much?
2: Let's
0: make a bet over 100,000 watt radio right now. How much you want to bet on that game? Even money. How much? 50? You want to go 100? You want to go 50? You name it.
2: Loser leaves town.
0: Well, that's a little excessive.
1: I think we should bet studio visits.
0: Well, what's the difference now? He's cheapened that. I mean, he just was in the studio earlier today. Well, yeah, we could do that.
1: Fighting the traffic to get here, that's a penalty.
0: Is it?
1: Yes. I had to drive. I drove.
0: Not on a Friday.
1: Yeah, I drove yesterday about this time.
0: Everybody's gone.
1: It was not good. It was not good.
0: Well, yeah, that was a Thursday.
2: No, man, the issue is leaving your studio and going back to downtown Minneapolis. Because I don't know how to get. I ended up taking 100, giving up taking 100 north to Olson Memorial Highway and taking that into downtown Minneapolis because I couldn't figure out any other way. Yeah. I went through that cycle twice, getting on and getting off. I said, I'm just going to go to 55. So I don't know how long that's going to last. Now, coming the other way looks nice. What they've done to this point, looks really nice and really smooth, but I can't wait till they get the other side done.
0: How many pieces of bacon did you have at the Twins breakfast buffet today?
2: That was yesterday. Tom had a media jackals breakfast. I had some eggs. I had a salad, and I had two sausages and two bacons.
0: What the hell? You had a salad for breakfast? Who has a salad for breakfast?
1: What kind of salad? Are you sure that was part of the buffet? Sure that wasn't just like some flowers?
2: I need more roughage in my life.
0: Scrambled eggs? Eggs over easy? Omelet? What was it?
1: I bet it was scrambled.
0: Scrambled?
1: Yeah, it's a buffet.
2: Definitely scrambled.
0: How about bacon?
2: I saw the French toast. I laid off the French toast.
0: Bacon, sausage, turkey sausage.
1: Gleeman had two pieces of French.
2: Pork sausage. Stayed away from the hash browns.
0: Oh, that's ridiculous. The hash browns, were they well done? They got to be well done.
1: Crispy?
2: They were well done. They're on the crispy side. I like it crispy going in and soft. Crispy when you bite into it and soft chewing it. So those are hard to find.
0: There goes another 25 years of the power trip right there. Sometimes I just don't even know what to say. Now, do you think that the swearing that Tom Poli did, do you think that was kind of affected? Do you think that was a little bit performative?
2: It kind of actually went over me. Mm. I remember he muttered it, but apparently, you know, a couple of people have run with it. You know, it's like that's this like this is Tom Poli's creed, you know, now that we got to bleep and win. So, yeah, I did hear it, but I didn't make a big deal. I was just, it was like Rocco Baldelli being in the studio with you. And it got to the point where he was comfortable enough where he dropped the curse word because of your skills as a interviewer. And I just thought that Tom got comfortable after a while. where he could, you know, kind of talk off the cuff and kind of slipped out. But a couple of people kind of jumped on that. So, you know, it was interesting. It was, you know, some stuff was on record, some was off. We had to, you know, I don't want to say it was a negotiation, but we had to have, you know, we had to meet and make sure what we could, they could run with and what couldn't be run with. And I just got out of it, you know, a guy who's trying to be sincere about how he's going about changing people's minds about how the team and the family should be perceived. He's got a lot of work to do. And wins and losses, you know, are going to have to factor in. And how he behaves at this trade deadline, you're going to have to factor in. And I'm actually writing a lengthy Tom Pollad Twins leadership structure, how it has had its ups and downs over the last couple of years, for early next week, in which we kind of go over some of that stuff. Because I really think a lot of the problems, some of the problems went back when they made Derek Falvey in charge of baseball and business. I think that was something that shouldn't have happened. But since then, it's been a couple other things that happened too. So Tom's in charge now. I know he wants to be a buyer, definitely. So hopefully the Twins can stay relevant for the next couple of weeks so they can push harder before the deadline.
0: Are you familiar with Katy Perry?
2: Yes.
0: She apparently, I'm looking at a video of it almost looks like a some attempt at a music video. And you know who's dancing in the background behind Katy Perry?
1: Terry Ryan.
0: Close. Justin Trudeau, the former Canadian Prime Minister, is one of the extra dancers behind her, bouncing up and down like a pogo stick in the video.
2: Aren't they a couple?
0: They are.
2: They're a couple.
0: They're a couple. It's just, that's not something I had on the bingo card. You know, okay, what do you do? Used to be prime minister of a country. Now what are you doing? You're bouncing around in a Katy Perry video like you're on a pogo stick. It's pretty interesting.
2: I have female friends who thought Justin Trudeau was like one of the most handsome men in the world that were just furious when they found out that he was dating Katy Perry. I don't know if it was jealousy.
0: Envy or jealousy that might be, yeah.
2: That spoke to his mental stability in terms of going out with like a pop star. You know, I don't know, but it changed people's minds about Justin Trudeau.
0: Hey, apparently LeBron is accepting, I guess, or his people are accepting, what do we call them? Phone? What's
1: like,
0: the term you use?
1: Like voice texts.
0: Voice texts that will be passed to LeBron from various teams trying to convince him to make their home his home. If you had to put together a voice text on behalf of this market and the Timberwolves to get LeBron to reconsider what obviously is a decision that's not going to be coming here, what would you say?
2: I would say, can you make your decision tomorrow to come here? Because you need to see Minnesota when the weather is at its best. Because once the regular season begins, we get into January, you're going to see Minnesota at its worst. And I don't want you to draw a conclusion about how bad it is to live in Minnesota during basketball season. You can come fish in our lakes. You can come smoke cigars. You can come play golf.
0: Yeah.
2: You can hang out with A-Rod. In fact, I probably would have A-Rod make the call for me and make the pitch, you know, and see if he wants to. And plus, you know, the chance of winning, hanging out with Ant, and being the guy who helps the sports drought, not just for the Minnesota Timberwolves, but for the men's pro sports teams in town. He can be the guy to end the big drought.
0: Somebody's saying that, I don't know if it was somebody who was at the breakfast, it was an egg casserole quiche yesterday. He didn't have, Lovell didn't have the quesadilla?
2: No. Nope.
0: Did you see the quesadilla?
2: I did not see a quesadilla.
0: Oh.
2: There was not a quesadilla, as far as I could tell.
0: Maybe you missed it. There's nothing like it.
2: Where are you getting this information from?
0: There's nothing like breakfast quesadilla.
2: I'm intrigued by the interest in this media breakfast.
1: You guys brought it up.
0: You guys are you're the ones obsessed with it.
1: My breakfast.
0: You're writing
1: Paul
0: about it. Gleeman's writing about it.
1: French toast.
0: All it's proving is how easily you guys can be bought off.
1: Oh my god.
2: I have not written anything about a media breakfast. Now, if it would have been made to order omelets, I may have felt differently. But and flapjacks make their right on the spot, then maybe I would have felt differently. But no, the Twins cafeteria puts out better food than what we had at Tom Paulette's suite yesterday.
0: Wow, that's a shot right there. What is your fantasy omelet consist of?
2: I think I'm a basic guy. Ham, cheddar cheese.
0: Yeah, I'm with you.
2: Preferably inside the omelet, not any on top.
0: Right.
2: And if I get frisky, then there may be onions and bacon bits.
0: If you get frisky.
2: Because my sister, who lives with me currently, she sits and watches cooking shows all day long. And so when I ask, hey, you want me to make you an omelet? Oh, thanks, Leslie, go ahead. And she comes back with like this exotic thing with like Himalayan sea salt on it. And I'm like, I don't need fancy stuff. I just need, you know, bare bones that's going to fill my stomach. Appreciate the effort, though. You know, that's just me. It doesn't take a lot to make Lavelle Neal happy.
0: I'm with you. Ham and cheddar is fine. I don't need a lot of extra nonsense. I don't want onions because that screws up with my gut. But I don't want – a lot of people get very exotic. They get like with their pizza where they got to have like 9 ingredients in there. That's garbagey.
1: The garbage pizza is good.
0: He likes the garbage
1: pizza. Yeah, garbage is good.
0: So are you the same on an omelet? You want a garbage omelet where it's got to have like 15 things?
1: No, I'm more of a ham and cheese guy, but I'm a ham and Swiss guy.
0: All right.
1: And like Lavelle, I did not see the quesadilla.
2: Interesting.
1: Yeah, I like ham and Swiss if I can.
0: Here's our
2: –
0: Go ahead.
2: The most exotic one I ever had was in Hawaii, just because I was staying in Maui on vacation.
0: Yeah,
2: and they had an omelet that included like some shrimp in it that I gave. I tried. It was absolutely delicious.
1: Yep.
2: So yeah. I mean, I can go on the other side of the scale at the right moments, but
0: it's understandable.
2: I just stick to the basics, you know.
1: I think I did not see the quesadilla as my favorite sentence that I've ever heard Lavelle say. I'm pulling that just for myself. I did not see the quesadilla.
0: Well, somebody did. Somebody who was there is texting us on a burner number, I think. I don't know.
1: Is that the meeting that he had to leave PA for? The media breakfast?
0: Oh, that's or was a good that, question.
1: Was the breakfast before
0: what time
1: or after
0: the breakfast?
1: You joined PA yesterday,
0: yeah.
1: Lavelle?
2: The breakfast was at 9 a.m.
1: Okay, so he didn't have to leave for the breakfast.
2: Okay, it was before the 12:40 game that they played against Cleveland.
1: Yeah.
0: Okay. All right, fair enough. Brad has texted this. I want to get your reaction to it. Is it time we have a preposterous statement tournament of only Lavelle's opinions and statements? Examples, tanking isn't an issue in the NBA. Driving slowly in the left lane is okay. MLB fans will be okay with the owner's side of labor negotiations as long as there are good food options. Mexico soccer sucks. Cody Clemens is awful. There's a lot going on down there about his groin, underwear disposals, and every silver linings Polad Lickspittle comment.
2: Of all those things, the Mexico thing was correct. The first 5 he mentioned before that was BS. I never said those things.
0: You sure?
2: I may have said, I don't think Cody Clemens is going to spend much time with the Twins. I may have said that last year.
0: You did say.
2: When he first joined the organization. I stand by my underwear comment. So I don't know. I don't know what he wants here. You know.
1: You can't hit them all.
2: You know, over the course of a year, I always have 2 or 3 gems. For the preposterous statement tournament, I'm going to blame the committee for not stepping up and working hard enough to uncover some of the gems that
0: I've been
2: provide.
0: Left out lately.
2: Last year, about a year ago at this time, I joked on Twitter that the Twins are probably going to talk to a lot of teams and not make any trades before the deadline. That one should have went to the Final Four. That one should have easily blew through the regionals and gotten to the last 4 of the tournament. They didn't even make the field.
0: Do you have any? Do you hold out any hope of a LeBron James sighting on Lake Minnetonka?
2: I don't see it happening, just because some of the teams that are involved. I mean, he's got options everywhere. If he wants to hang out.

0: Should be more interesting than Lavelle's breakfast preferences. Bring on the Sarah Spain rerun, please. By the way, did you see Sarah Spain and Christine Brennan are at war again?
1: Yeah.
0: That's gotten
2: ugly. What did they do? What happened with them?
0: It's all Caitlin Clark related.
2: Oh.
0: Some more Clark stuff, yeah. It never goes away. It's just...
2: Yeah, well, Jemele Hill's in the middle of that, too. It's all flying around, man.
0: It's definitely flying around for sure.
2: I mean, I don't know what else to say about it at this point. I just think I'm going to stick my point. She gets unfairly treated. When people are like throwing stuff at her throat, I mean, come on, you know, what do you think's going on there?
0: It's not good.
2: But I also know from my own eyes watching the Big Ten women's tournament a couple years ago when she brought Iowa in, she's an ass. She's yelling at officials for the entirety of the game. She's always pouting and whining about things. She may bring some of this on herself for her behavior, just her deportment on the court.
0: Well, she is no angel. I'll grant you that. I'm not sure it rises to the level of a fist to the throat, but that's just me. And there's a lot more to it than that. In fact, who was it that we just quoted yesterday? It was
1: Candace Parker.
0: Yeah, Candace Parker was like, well, what are we doing here? The finishing 11th in the voting for the All-Star game among guards, by players. Come on, Lavelle. I mean, that's just... It can't be any more petty than that. I mean, it's kind of silly.
2: Did you see the commissioner, Kathy Engelbrecht, was supposed to be on with Dan Patrick, and she backed out?
0: Oh, is that true?
1: Yeah.
0: Oh.
2: Yeah. And Patrick took shots at her about, you want to be treated like a serious sport, you got to come up forums like this and
1: they don't
2: have your opportunity to respond to questions.
0: It's a sport that wants to stay in the bubble. It wants all the money and all the fame and notoriety of being outside the bubble, but then when it matters, when it's convenient... Let us be back in our little comfortable safe bubble where we're left alone and we don't have to answer the tough questions like everybody else who wants to have all of that limelight is prepared for, even if they don't necessarily love it. One last question for you. Lavelle, should we keep expectations low for the Twins' third pick in tomorrow's draft given recent draft history? Or with a new GM in place, can we hope for a good pick?
2: Well, it's the same scouting director. A lot of the same scouts. I just finished talking with some of them downstairs. I think the Twins have a chance to get a very good player tomorrow because everybody believes the same three players are the top three in the draft, and then there's not a consensus four on down. So I think the Twins are going to get one of those players. I would be stunned if the shortstop from UCLA is around at three. But there's people mocking him to the Twins, and that would be a little bit surprising to me. For the last several weeks, it was Von Lackey, the catcher from Georgia Tech, who I didn't even know about. Earlier this summer, I went out to Delano, where a place I've never been at before, for Baseball Day Minnesota, and I did a column on Tyson Moore, a catcher for Buffalo High School, who is going to play for the Gophers, and he said one of his idols was Von Lackey because he's athletic, an athletic catcher like he is. So I had to go look up the guy. I was like, oh, man, this kid's pretty good. By the way, the coach at Georgia Tech where Von Lackey plays was drafted by the Twins out of high school, but he refused to sign. So that's James Ramsey. But I'm expecting Lackey to be there at three for the Twins, and I think he's going to end up joining an organization. The Twins do lack catching depth. You should never let depth drive your draft decisions in baseball because you're not going to see them for 3, 4, 5 years. But it doesn't hurt to have good catching depth within your organization. Apparently this guy can play. He's a good athlete. He's even played a little bit of third, and the Twins are convinced he can stick it behind the plate because you're always worried about players having to move out from behind the plate. Even you've seen on the major league level, Dan, Mike Sweeney was a catcher, got moved to first base. Carlos Delgado was a catcher, got moved to first base for the Blue Jays. Schwarber, catcher. Bryce Harper, catcher, I think, right? I think he was a catcher in college. I think he was.
0: That's right.
2: But it's one of the more vital positions on the field. You have a chance to get a high-end prospect at that spot. I would take Von Lackey from Georgia Tech.
0: Are you familiar with the film Silence of the Lambs?
2: Yes.
0: Did you know that Anthony Hopkins.

0: Hawkins appears on screen for only 16 minutes in Silence of the Lambs. Think about it. One of the most iconic horror performances ever. And you think of that movie, obviously you think of him. He's in it for 16 minutes. That's power of performance.
1: Well, if you're watching the World Cup, Lionel Messi doesn't enter the box until for only 6 seconds before he scores. He just kind of fiddles around outside the area. All of a sudden, he steps in. Okay, I'm here for my cameo. Pass me the ball. Score.
0: Very good point. Are you staying for the Twins game tonight and for the post-game wrestling match?
1: It depends. I'm writing this. Working on this Tom Pollard story, Twins leadership structure story. That's running early next week, so that's gonna be my main jam here. I'll probably leave. I don't know if I'm staying for wrestling. I might because apparently one of the guys played baseball, Seton Hall, who's one of the wrestlers. Mm-hmm. So he was taking early BP. I took a picture of the wrestling ring being assembled while the Twins rally dancers were practicing for their debut. Their debut tonight, unbeknownst that. The early BP was just for the wrestler to see if he could hit a couple home runs, and he did. So, so we got different things going on at Target Field today.
0: Where will the rally dancers dance? Are they going to be like on the dugout, the home dugout, or all over the the ballpark? Or do we know what the approach is tonight for the rally dancers?
1: All I saw was that they were practicing on top of the Twins dugout. So I don't know if they're going to be roaming around the stadium during. The game, I would imagine they would have to get involved in like throwing t-shirts into the crowd or baseballs or whatever. I'm sure they're just not going to have them show up, dance a couple, do a little couple flips and then get off the dugout. I would get my money's worth out of them, make them help with the fan engagement, fan experience. If you're going to hire rally dancers, just take advantage of them. I did not see a quesadilla. Good. And if there's a quesadilla when I get down in the cafeteria in a few minutes, I'm going to do a backflip.
0: I do have an update on the quesadilla. Where did it go?
1: I did not see a quesadilla.
0: It was a meat and cheese quesadilla, we're told.
2: Well, that's pretty standard.
1: No, I would have saw that. No way. There is no way they had a quesadilla in line up there. There was not a quesadilla there.
3: I did not see a quesadilla.
1: Whoever said in that... either was not there or it's just making some stuff up just for the bit. Well, I'm not taking quesadilla. I'm not fighting.
0: It's what you have to believe because the thought of you missing the quesadilla is going to be too devastating. So
2: although he said the food wasn't good.
0: In denial. You did say that's true. You did rip the food.
2: I mean, that's tough.
1: I said that. I said the Twins cafeteria food's better. I didn't say Tom Pollard's was bad.
0: Well, how often,
1: it was solid.
0: How often does a Twins cafeteria have breakfast food?
1: Usually before day games. For some reason, it did not yesterday. What did they have yesterday? They had.
3: I did not see a quesadilla.
1: I can't remember. I can't remember what they had yesterday. They got Chinese food down there tonight. So.
0: Oh, interesting.
2: Oh, maybe I'll come.
0: Not a bad idea. All right, well, enjoy.
1: Stop on by. You've been busy lately, though, Garthy. I saw you with a suit on last night based on pictures on X.
0: Yeah, very busy man.
2: Yeah, man. Plates and playmakers raising money.
0: He's got a lot of jobs. A lot of jobs. Enjoy the weekend. We look forward to the omelet column on Sunday and whatever else it might be up your sleeve.
1: The next column you will see will be the Tom Pollard column. So stay tuned for that.
0: All right. I can't wait. I can't wait for the latest Twins apology from Lavelle.
1: I apologize for nothing, sir. The ball guy doesn't apologize for anything.
0: Yeah, that's a true statement if ever one has been uttered. Thank you.
1: All right, take care.
0: Lavelle E. Neal III, kind of an avant-garde edition of his weekly Friday appearances.
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6: AP News, I'm Haya Pinjwani. The U.S. is giving Iran some demands, AP Washington correspondent Sagar Meghani reports.
7: Senior American officials say Washington wants Tehran to publicly state the Strait of Hormuz is open and ships crossing it will not be attacked. but shortly before they spoke.
3: Responsibility for maritime navigation through the Strait of Hormuz, including its reopening and all necessary demining operations, rest exclusively with Iran.
7: Tehran's UN diplomat said Iran is willing to uphold its obligations under a tentative ceasefire deal if the U.S. does. The senior U.S. officials say Iran's internal power struggles have caused issues, accusing a rogue faction of trying to sabotage the deal. Sagar Meghani at the White House.
6: Graham Plattner has formally ended his main Senate run. AP National Political Reporter Meg Kinnard.
8: The embattled candidate said several days ago that he intended to quit the race following an allegation of sexual assault, which he has denied. But Maine's Democratic Party has been scrambling to come up with a process to select a new nominee. State law says that they have until July 27th to do so, and the party has indicated it plans to hold a convention with delegates from across the state to come up with that nominee. Several candidates have already put themselves forth in the Maine Senate seat. It's seen as critical by Democrats as they try to regain power in Congress in the November elections.
6: At a news conference, South Carolina Senator Lindsey Graham says there's an agreement with the White House on a Russia sanctions bill.
9: I've never been more optimistic than I am today that we have the formula to end this war. Help Ukraine be more lethal. Let those supporting Russia to know it's going to be a price to be paid if you keep doing it.
6: This is AP News.
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11: 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Supporters believe a ruling could create more consistent requirements for drivers and carriers operating across state lines. Opponents warn that states have traditionally exercised flexibility when addressing local transportation concerns and safety priorities. FreightWaves reports that legal experts expect appeals regardless of the outcome because nationwide trucking remains essential to the American freight transportation system. I'm Ken Chester.
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15: I'm meteorologist Mace Michaels. Tonight, a partly cloudy sky, slight chance of a shower or storm, and a low in the low 60s. The heat and humidity builds into next week, even an excessive heat watch. High temperatures around 90 to the mid-90s for the weekend and next week. Lakes, great food, and friendly faces. It's all in Worthington, Minnesota, and it's worth a look. 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
0: That's a callback to the nugget that I just happened upon regarding Silence of the Lambs, that Lecter is only in the Anthony Hopkins as Lecter is only in the film. I think it's a two-hour movie, close to it, for like 16 minutes. The one afterwards, I'm not sure if the percentage is similar. I don't know. Bradshaw and Brian Kayfan text line is open at 64686. I had there was one meaty story I'm going to save because we're so late into the program, so we'll wait and hold on to that. But I had I'm wondering if the inspiration here is the New York Knickerbockers and Jalen Brunson.
2: Wemby,
0: yeah. Supposedly, Wemby locks himself into the 25% max, saving the Spurs $10 million annually should he qualify for the 30% max. So, in other words, he took less money. He's not going to be poor, but he did take less money. I don't know how often this happens. I don't think very often. But because the Knicks won the title, we were reminded early and often about the Brunson contract, most recent contract, which did. Now, we should add, it helped the team build around him, but ultimately they were headed for the second apron, and their owner said, I don't care enough about winning a second title in a row to be willing to go into the second apron. So who was the backup center?
2: Mitchell Robinson.
0: Yeah, they basically punted on him. But it's interesting that in this case, again, a key player has decided to strategically take a little bit less. And there's also the question of how the union feels about this. Because I think historically the union's been, you take everything you can. Because if you don't, you start setting a precedent. And what is true is that the more star players do this, the more pressure other star players will be
2: totally
0: under to do the exact same thing.
2: Totally.
0: We've not seen it happen very often.
2: No, but we're also in this new era. The second apron has changed for everybody.
0: Yeah.
2: And again, it's not just about the owner being cheap and they don't want to pay the luxury tax or they don't want to pay the repeat penalty tax. It's also about what you're able to do in terms of different transactions when you hit the second apron. So there's just, it's so punitive. And like you say, it's $10 million a year, which obviously is a lot of money.
0: Right.
2: He's still getting the rookie max. He's just not getting the all-NBA extra 5% bump that he would be eligible for because he's Wemby. So I think the pressure will ramp up because other big-time star players are doing it.
0: It will definitely ramp up pressure. There's no question. Is this story true? Piles of garbage from the Taylor Swift wedding have sold out after being listed for $25 a bag.
2: I saw the same tweet you did a couple of minutes ago.
0: By the way, $25 a bag sounds low. That's the part I don't know that I believe. That's why I think it might be made up.
2: It's kind of a wild card, though. It's bags of garbage, you know?
0: So here's the question. If you buy one of these bags of garbage.
2: It's a mystery box.
0: Big, hefty bags.
2: Yep.
0: Yeah. Aren't you better off never opening it? Because if you do open it, and there's literally nothing in it but gross stuff.
2: Right.
0: Don't you want the mystery of, I don't even need to know what's in it. I just do know that this, whatever is in here, came from the most famous wedding in the last 25 years.
2: The problem is you kind of need to know what's in it depending on where you're going to put it.
0: You think it might be toxic?
2: It could be, or it could be something that's going to go bad.
0: Yeah.
2: And then there's things are going to fester, as you always like to say, or congeal. That's another one of your words when we have food. Fester, congeal.
0: Yeah.
2: You kind of have to know what it is because you need to know if you can just leave it. If it was just a bunch of paper and stuff, you know, the program from the wedding or something,
0: right,
2: you could just throw it wherever and just go that way. But if it's food or drinks or whatever, scraps, you kind of got to know what it is, I think.
0: Are we in trouble now? There's a lot of people bitter we didn't play Manna from Heaven. We can play it next week, though, because
2: we could.
0: I feel better about it. For some reason, I thought it was over, but we go into next week.
2: We've got time.
0: Yeah,
2: we've got time.
0: So we will get to it.
2: How about I just play this 30-second bite? I don't even know what it is.
0: That's a good idea.
17: Watching. David, we appreciate
18: a lot of the things that...
2: See, that's why you don't do this.
18: Sacramento had some of those elements.
0: Oh.
18: It took Darko 2 days to pick up what many of the players needed literally 2 months to pick up.
0: 2 days.
17: The NBA will be watching. David, we appreciate the time. David Kahn, president of basketball operations for the Minnesota Timberwolves.
18: Thank you very much
17: for
18: having me.
17: Joining us here at the Cox Pavilion.
19: Good luck.
17: Your T-Wolves up by one here in the...
0: Took the manna from heaven 2 days.
2: 2 days.
0: To pick up what it took. Did he say 2 weeks or 2 months for other players?
2: Either one. It's impressive.
0: Doesn't really matter. So we'll play the extended version. You have it to look forward to next week. Rally dancers are popular in Korea. Is that true?
2: Never been. I'll
0: is
2: take
0: that
2: the
0: North
2: word
0: Korea
2: for it.
0: Or South Korea? Big difference.
2: Huge difference.
0: Chances are, North Korea, you ain't a volunteer.
2: Right.
0: They want you to be a rally dancer, you're going to be a rally dancer. And what are you rallying around? Other than the president.
2: The prime leader.
0: Yeah, prime leader.
2: What do we call it? What is he named? The deer leader?
0: He's got some. It might be deer leader.
2: Yeah.
0: That's exactly. No, that's what Republicans call your guy. That's what
2: President Trump?
0: That's exactly right.
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20: This is MNN Sports. I'm Mike Graham. The Twins and Angels start a three-game weekend series tonight at Target Field. The Twins lost to Cleveland yesterday, halting a four-game winning streak. They took 2 of 3 in the set, and they've been playing good baseball, according to manager Derek Shelton.
21: Our club has shown over the course of the first 90 games or whatever it is that, you know, they're always in games. They continue to battle. Today we just got pitched to. I mean, last night I think was a testament. We've continued to do it all year long. It's just today we got in a situation where you see why the Guardians win. That's their recipe. They go starting pitching to those two guys at the end.
20: On to the Angels tonight. The first pitch is 7:10 in downtown Minneapolis. The AAA Saints are at Iowa tonight. The Gopher football team continues summer workouts. They wrapped up a session today. Defensive end Jackson Howard of Crystal says he's working on being a better leader both on and off the field this offseason. As part of that, he's hosting a free youth football camp next Wednesday in Robbinsdale.
22: It's a free camp from kids grades 1st through 8th grade. It'll be on July 15th next week. The registration starts at 5 and then the camp ends at 8. And there'll be a bunch of different my teammates like John Nestor, Javon Tracy, Maverick Baranowski, led by me and Emmanuel Carmo, and a bunch of other guys as well. But yeah, man, it's our way to be able to give back to the community.
20: Howard says there are still spots open for the youth camp.
22: I mean, no matter where you guys are from, come through and come have some fun, because that's what it's all about. And it's a fully free camp. We also provide food for the kids too, because we want you guys to come have fun and not have to bring money out of your pockets. That's not what it's for. And so, yeah, man, I mean, being able to use my platform for something good and giving back to the community, it's a, you know, good position that luckily I'm, you know, able to be in.
20: As for on the field, the Gophers will start fall camp in less than a month. On to basketball, the Minnesota Lynx are home tomorrow. They host New York at noon at the Target Center. And the Timberwolves have a summer league game tomorrow in Las Vegas. They take on the Denver Nuggets. For more Minnesota sports info, go to MinnesotaNewsNetwork.com. 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
15: I'm meteorologist Mace Michaels. Tonight, a partly cloudy sky, slight chance of a shower or storm, and a low in the low 60s. The heat and humidity builds into next week, even an excessive heat watch. High temperatures around 90 to the mid-90s for the weekend and next week. Lakes, great food, and friendly faces. It's all in Worthington, Minnesota, and it's worth a look. 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
0: Convicted of a rape that has been removed from the country after he had been, I guess the board that is in charge of pardons, including the governor of the great state of Minnesota, had pardoned this particular individual a few days ago. The feds get involved now and say he, in fact, I think Marco Rubio proclaimed earlier today that he has been removed already from the country. I saw a photo of what looked but him looked to be the perpetrator of said crime heading for an airplane, presumably to take him back to the old country. That was a big topic of conversation starting, I think, basically between 4:15 and about 4:45, if you want to podcast that later. And that's it guest-wise today, right?
2: We had two.
0: We had two. I'm back for sermons on Sunday. We did talk a decent amount of soccer, tried to connect the what seems one of the things that seems to drive La Roja, one of the most successful soccer programs worldwide, with the U.S. approach and whether there's anything that could possibly be learned. Maybe Sunday we'll get into what we discussed briefly on Enough Said, which you can watch, I think, regular time tonight on Fox 9.
2: No soccer Saints or anything.
0: 9:30 or so, and then I'm thinking 7:30 on the plus, although I'm not sure about that.
2: You got it.
0: The Norway approach, which is basically we don't even keep score for a while. Everybody's into the pool. Everybody participates. We do believe in everybody getting a trophy. And in the end, it is in no small measure, they think, paid off on their ability to be surprisingly good internationally. I think they are slight underdogs to England.
2: Correct.
0: But nevertheless, they've had a very good run with your guy, Holland.
2: They don't even tell the national team to score at the World Cup. They just want them to keep playing.
0: Just keep playing.
2: And then see what happens. And then they tell them what time the next game is.
0: For the betterment of everybody, the enjoyment.
2: And then they all row together.
0: That's it. That's what they do.
2: They eat the cow liver that Holland eats and the raw milk.
0: There you go. And we talked breakfast quesadillas with Lavelle E. Neal III. The objective today was to throw as many non sequiturs at Lavelle as at all possible.
2: Mission accomplished, I'd say.
0: Which I think he was perplexed by for a little bit, but
2: it was kind of his experience at the ballpark today. Given that they had the dancers, the wrestlers, his mind has been spinning.
0: It seemed like completely throw him off.
2: He's a ball guy. He's a traditional guy.
0: Yeah, well, he's got to know better by now that there are other things that are going on out there. Why do you think these recent World Cup games are in the middle of the day? Seems like primetime would be better. I asked you that question earlier. I did, too. I thought I was a little bit surprised by that. I would think primetime, but they may have a strategy to it. Now, tomorrow,
2: I'm sure they do.
0: There are two games, so I assume the second game is in the evening.
2: Yes, I think it's 4 and 8, I think, are the times.
0: That part makes
2: or 3 and 7, something like that.
0: The title game is going to be played in New York, correct? I think Giants Stadium?
2: I believe so. July 19th.
0: They end up moving east for that one. Tonight, Fan on Demand on the air, is that correct?
2: Yep, and Dan
0: Patrick.
2: And
0: Dan Patrick without the WNBA commissioner. I didn't know anything about that. Who was literally scheduled to appear, and then
2: apparently
0: did Dan give a reason why the commission changed her mind?
2: Not sure. There was a long clip where he kind of explained it, but I have not yet watched it.
0: Very very interesting. Enjoy the rest of your Friday, the rest of this weekend as well, and as I mentioned, prepare for Fan on Demand in the air. Training camp's right around the corner, boys and girls, and that means, of course, the State Fair and so much more. I'll talk to you on Sunday at 9.
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6: 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Wojo's Rodeo starts at 6 p.m. on Friday and Saturday. 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Saturday, the parade starts at 2 p.m. with registration beginning at 12:30. And don't forget the American Legion Fish Fry Saturday evening. 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And the traditional midnight breakfast is on again Friday and Saturday at Candy's Kitchen. 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
0: The heat has been turned up here at Target Field for a jam-packed weekend of fun as the Twins go for their fifth consecutive series win. It's a chance to continue to climb in the standings against a team with the worst record in baseball in the Los Angeles Angels of Anaheim. This is the Menards pregame lineup card. I'm John Vitas. It is a warm and star-studded weekend here in downtown Minneapolis with the Twins Hall of Famers in the building all weekend, our Hall of Famer in the booth, Mike Trout and the Angels in town, and some wrestling stars set to jump into the ring after the ball game. And tonight, the Twins lineup gets a little more star-studded too as Ryan Jeffers returns from the injured list. He'll catch and bat second in what is his first game since May 18th, the night he broke his hamate bone. To make room for Jeffers, outfielder Kyler Fedko is optioned back to St. Paul, which means the Twins are carrying three catchers for the first time this season. The Twins also made a trade today. Minnesota acquires veteran reliever Tommy Nance from Toronto in exchange for high-A catcher Ryan Sprock and some international bonus pool money. Nance will likely be activated to the Twins roster tomorrow. Before we discuss the matchup, let's take a quick look back at how the first half of this homestand ended in our Twins rewind. Twins trying to sweep the Guardians yesterday, but they ran into Gavin Williams. The big righty was sitting 98-100 and mowed through the outing. The Twins could only muster one run over seven innings against him, striking out 11 times. Bailey Ober returned from the IL and pitched well. He went five innings, allowing just one run on a solo homer from Gabriel Arias. Kendry Rojas came into a tie game in the sixth, and with one out, fired a fastball to Chase DeLauter.
15: Hit well into right field, and Roden's going to turn around, and the Guardians are back on top, 2-1.
0: Rojas gave up two more runs in the seventh. Usuk Go allowed a homer to Patrick Bailey in his major league debut, and the Guardians salvaged the finale with a 5-2 win. Well, entering the weekend just one game behind Seattle for the final wild card spot, the Twins hand the ball to 26-year-old Zebby Matthews tonight. Zebby is 4-5 with a 4.43 ERA over 10 starts this year and is coming off an outing where he had to exit due to a foot laceration. He's good now, though, and despite being in the early stages of his career, Matthews has faced the Angels twice before, giving up five runs in 4 2/3 in Anaheim last September. However, only three guys from that game are in the lineup tonight, and only Nolan Schanuel has had more than just a single against Zebby. Meanwhile, the 11th overall pick from the 2018 draft, Grayson Rodriguez, makes the start for the Angels. This is his first outing back from a lower back injury, missing just under 1 month. Through six starts this season, Rodriguez has an ugly 8.06 ERA, albeit with good stuff. Well, we are getting ready for first pitch. It's time to bring in the men who will be on the call of tonight's game as we are at the park, courtesy of Treasure Island Resort and Casino. Chris Atterbury joins me live in the booth, as does Hall of Famer Paul Molitor. And with Danny taking part in the Twins Hall of Fame festivities this weekend, Paul joins Chris on the call. And first of all, Paul, welcome back. Twins welcoming in the Angels. What stands out to you in this matchup? What will you be looking for throughout the weekend?
18: Well, it should be a very fun weekend with all the things that you have mentioned, including Hall of Fame weekend for the Twins. You know, I think the biggest concern I would have as a member of the Twins and the manager and Derek Shelton, keep your players focused and not drifting to what they're going to be doing next week. It's been a long grind since mid-February. Hopefully they can stay focused. We're lined up really well with our starting pitchers this series with Matthews and Ryan, and then we got Bradley on Sunday. The Angels are vulnerable. They've lost eight of their last nine, but you got to attack tonight's game, hopefully get the series off to a good start and find a way, hopefully nudging in a little bit closer to that 500 mark, maybe even surpassing with a sweep this weekend.
19: Yeah, I like the pitching. I think that's where the tone is going to be set. This is an Angels team that scored some runs, mostly earlier in the year when they had a little different makeup to this club. They strike out a lot. They strike out more than any club in the American League this year. Zebby's been really aggressive in the zone early, his last handful of starts. I think he sets the tone. I also think your point about focus, Paul, is a very adept one. And I think this club, if they have a strength, I think that's what it's been. We asked Cody Clemens the other night, you know, do you think about 500? Do you think about the standings like wild card John Vitas here? And he said, no, I don't even know what our record is. He goes, we just try to play the game in front of us. And I think that offense also, I think, going to be pretty energized to get Ryan Jeffers back.
18: And it's good to hear Clemens talk like that, because you do sense that when you watch this team, that day in and day out, the way they grind at bats, they come back in games a lot of times when it looks a little bit bleak early. And, of course, Ryan Jeffers and the start he had to this season, you're always going to welcome a bat like that back in the lineup. So hopefully it bodes well for this series.
0: And, Paul, for the Twins' offense, obviously Jeffers being back is huge for them. But in terms of this matchup against a guy who's got great stuff coming back from injury and he's had some struggles and control issues at times, is this a night where you're being as patient as you can to see what he has?
18: Well, I think you have to see what he brings to the mound, as you mentioned, his first start in just about a month. He does have good stuff, but early in the year he struggled with command. The walks were high, but in his rehab starts, not that that's overly indicative of what he might bring tonight, his control seemed to be better. So we'll see the Twins' approach. I think they're going to do it just like any other game. Go up there, see what he's featuring, be aggressive when you need to be.
19: They got walked off last night in Texas, didn't get into town until about 3 in the morning. They used about 7 pitchers in yesterday's game, and they're going to start a guy who hasn't pitched in the big leagues in a while. This is also a staff that is second in the American League in walks, third in hit batters. They give up a lot of home runs. They do strike out a lot of guys, but they've got pitchers who are hunting strikeouts. If they're hunting strikeouts as a hitter, I think you can use that
18: sure.
19: against them a little bit.
18: Well, we have shown throughout the season numerous guys know how to take walks when they present themselves. And in the last series, I don't know how many bases loaded walks. We recorded with 3, I believe. So, yeah, we know how to approach those type of guys. And as you mentioned, with their depleted bullpen, we'll see how the Twins approach facing Rodriguez here tonight.
0: Sounds pretty promising. Looks like a fun matchup. Now the Twins just have to actually do it and execute.
18: It's great to talk about. A lot of peripheral things look great. Now we have to go out and execute. Like
19: kind of like John Vitas in the wrestling ring. I want to see him. I want to see him executing some
18: body
19: some
18: slam,
19: elbow drops.
0: Oh, I'm running straight to the car. I think after the post game download, got to beat that traffic. But should be a fun post game event here after the game, guys. We appreciate it.
18: Sure.
0: We'll catch up with you here for First Pitch. We've been at the park thanks to Treasure Island Resort and Casino, the exclusive casino partner of the Minnesota Twins. 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We know it's a busy weekend here at Target Field with the series against the Angels, Dick Bramer's Hall of Fame induction tomorrow, and also the MLB draft. Manager Derek Shelton said he made sure to take the short walk down the tunnel to visit the war room.
20: I did drop by the draft room and said hello. Sean Johnson asked me to come by, and I was able to talk to some of our scouts. But in terms of what we're doing or how we're doing it, that's well above me. I don't want any part of it. I'm excited because, I mean, we're picking third, and there's, you know, 3 really good players at the top of the draft. And I think we're, you know, obviously we're going to get 1 of the 3, and I think we're really excited about it. But it's as a baseball fan, it's really cool to see, and I'll be watching it tomorrow as we go.
0: And we'll have plenty of draft coverage throughout the weekend, including a draft preview with the aforementioned Sean Johnson a little bit later on tonight. But before that, Chris's sit-down with Derek Shelton is coming up next. And today's 91 time capsule features a huge swing off the bench from one of that team's unsung heroes. That's all tonight on your home for Twins baseball.
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0: Closing in on the series opener between the Twins and Angels, a weekend series brought to you by Nabisco and Oreo. No matter where you're going this summer, stock up on delicious Oreo cookies that make every adventure better, from the beach to the barbecue. Without further ado, let's turn it over to Chris Atterbury and manager Derek Shelton.
4: Well, it's a Friday night. We're joined by Derek Shelton as we get ready for the Twins and the Angels. They were walked off last night late in Texas as the American League West just keeps on playing getaway night games, and the Twins hoping to take advantage here today. Let's first start with your lineup because it's got a fresh face in it in Ryan Jeffers. You get him back off of his rehab stint. He'll be catching. Fedco goes down, so I know Guardy will be happy. There's three catchers on your roster.
20: Yeah, I know. I mean, I think it's something right now with the fact of where we're at, the fact that Victor can go to first. You know, Alex is actually a really good athlete. But I just think overall going into the break, we thought it was the best place for us. And it's nice to get Ryan back. I mean, anytime you lose a guy that's a major part of your offense, which he was, to be able to add him back in the mix, especially before the All-Star break, I think it's really important.
4: With the type of injury he had and how important the hands are to both aspects of his job, will you be careful with him, easing him in, or will you just roll him out there every day?
20: Well, I mean, he's had some rehab games. He played in St. Paul. He's caught up to seven innings. So I think leg-wise, he's in a pretty good spot. Hands, we're just going to have to see how much, you know, his hand's affected by the vibration or the percussion, and the fact that we're just, you know, he's not going to catch tomorrow. Vic will catch tomorrow. And then we have the All-Star break. I think after the break will probably be the bigger question of, like, how he responds to the amount of volume.
4: One other roster situation, you guys have made a move with Toronto for veteran right-handed reliever Tommy Nance. He's been in a bunch of games for John Schneider. You get him for a minor league catcher. He's not here yet. He'll probably be here tomorrow. What do you know about him? Obviously, you have a great relationship with those guys in Toronto to get some intel.
20: Yeah, I'm actually waiting for Snides to call me back so we can talk about it. But, I mean, big right-hander, 6'6", 240, sinker, 94, 95. You know, we like the slider, too. I think, as we've talked about, we want to continue to add to our bullpen and find different options for our bullpen. I mean, it's been the one place that we've been a little fluid, and we're going to try to continue to improve it, and we think this improves it.
4: All right, so the Twins getting a jump here before the All-Star break, adding a very live and experienced arm to the big league bullpen. Today you take on an Angels team that has certainly had its ups and downs, and Grayson Rodriguez, who pitches, exemplifies that. He came over after missing a year in Baltimore, got off to an okay start, got hurt, numbers went way up. He hasn't pitched since June. Is there any way to know what to expect scouting-wise from him?
20: No, I mean, he's pitched in the big leagues before, so we have a little bit of intel there. But when you have a guy coming off injury, it's a little bit hard to tell, and we're going to have to see. We know he's got a good arm, you know, and that's the important thing. But we're going to have to go out and just watch and see how, you know, the layoff has affected him.
4: That's Derek Shelton back to the studio.
0: Yeah, Rodriguez, a former 11th overall pick, has had two separate stints on the IL this year after being acquired from Baltimore for Taylor Ward in the offseason. Well, when we come back on the Menards pregame lineup card, Gino takes us back to July 11th, 1991. Clips from the Twins radio broadcast in a postgame interview after a big Twins win is coming up next on your home for Twins baseball.
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0: This is the Menards pregame lineup card ahead of Twins and Angels tonight. It's time, though, to send it back to 1991 to see what our Mark Janowski has unearthed coming out of that World Series winning season.
26: It was a disappointing final dozen games heading into the All-Star break. The Twins went 3-9 and watched the 4.5-game lead in the West disappear, and they were tied with Texas for the top spot when the season resumed on Thursday, July 11th.
27: Act two of An Element of Surprise begins tonight after a short intermission for 3 days in the All-Star break. This two-act play, starring the likes of Jack Morris, Chili Davis, Rick Aguilar, Kirby Puckett, and others, will begin with an important four-game series with the Boston Red Sox. During Act one, the Twins opened up a lot of eyes by challenging for first place and winning 15 games in a row, among other strong accolades. Will they be able to hold on?
26: Well, we know the answer to that, but let's focus on how the Twins would reach the pinnacle. Boston plated a pair of runs off Kevin Tappany in the third, but the Twins tied it up in the fourth and took the lead the following inning.
28: One ball, one strike, and the pitch by Harris. The fastball swung on, high drive to right field, back deep, it's going way back, and it is a home run. High over the big curtain in right field, and the Twins lead 3-2. Number four for Paddy Rillo.
26: Boston knotted it back up, but Peggs' RBI double in the seventh gave the Twins the lead for good, and then Tom Kelly took a swing and got a huge swing from a guy off his bench.
27: Now the scheduled batter is Junior Ortiz, but we're going to have a pinch hitter for him. It'll be Paul Sorrento. Paul Sorrento is 1-for-11, hitting .091. No homers, no RBIs. But there are ducks on the pond here with the Twins base runners. Shane Mack at third base, Mike Paliarulo at second base. Here's the set by the right-hander Gray in the pitch. Sorrento swings and hits it high and deep to right, way back and gone. Touch a ball, Paul Sorrento. Mack scores. Paliarulo scores. Paul Sorrento is coming around to score, and the Twins take the lead at 7-3 on a three-run homer by Paul Sorrento. Minnesota Twins have defeated the Boston Red Sox 7-3 in the opening game of this four-game series, and the Twins have moved back into first place all by themselves in the American League West, a full game ahead of the Texas Rangers, who were beaten tonight 2-0 by the Toronto Blue Jays. And to get things started in the Twins post-game report, our dugout interview, and joining us tonight, one of the Twins' hitting heroes, Paul Sorrento, had a pinch-hit home run, a three-run homer over the right field curtain in the bottom of the seventh inning to add to a Twins 4-3 lead and kind of cement the win for the Twins at 7-3. Paul, congratulations to you, and tell us what kind of pitch you got from Jeff Gray, the right-handed reliever.
29: Thanks, John. I think it was 2-0 count, and he just happened to
13: get a ball over the plate. It was a fastball, and I was just trying to hit a fly ball to left, you know, to get a run in, and he just happened to get the ball up over the plate a little bit.
27: Yeah, there were two questions I had for you from a standpoint of, number one, what kind of pitch were you looking for since you had the advantage in the count, and what were you trying to do with that pitch?
13: Well, with a 2-0 cone, I was just looking for a fastball, and I was just trying to hit the ball the other way and, you know, try to get it up in the air and hopefully drive in a run. And like I said, he just happened to get a ball over the plate.
27: You turned on it so well and got it over that curtain. What were your thoughts when you saw it go into those football seats as you were rounding first base?
13: I was pretty happy, you know. Just feels good to, you know, contribute to a winning cause, and hopefully I can just keep on doing it.
27: Yeah, I think, Paul, and I'm not really, you know, trying to get something from you here, but when you came up and the fact that you have not really contributed at the start and you had an opportunity to play some, you were perhaps a little bit disappointed, but that disappointment has certainly been wiped away with the way that you contributed here tonight. You really have to feel happy about the big hit and helping the Twins to this win.
13: Yeah, it feels good, you know, just like I said, to contribute a little bit and pick the team up, and hopefully, you know, I can continue to do well.
27: You haven't been called upon very much in your career to be a pinch hitter, and when you played in the minor leagues, you've always played on a regular basis, but you understand that your role here in helping the Twins after being called up from Portland was perhaps to pinch hit some and also maybe perhaps have an opportunity to play first base if you were going to play behind Kent Herbeck. But the pinch hitting role, how do you assume it, and what do you look for when you do pinch hit?
13: You know, I obviously knew that too when I got called up. As soon as Herbie got healthy, he was going to play every day. And Chile's having a great year. He's swinging the bat real well. So I knew my role and as a pinch hitter. And as a pinch hitter, it's kind of hard, you know. You just try to go up there and get a good pitch, you know, and look for a ball early in the count and hopefully drive some runs in.
27: Paul, as mentioned, of course, the Twins have moved back into first place here tonight, a game ahead of the Texas Rangers. It's very fun to be in the heat of a pennant race as the second half of the season gets underway. If you will, just speak for your teammates a little bit in the jubilation of being back in first and winning this ball game here tonight.
13: Well, obviously, you know, we're happy about the win tonight, but it's a long second half, and you know, if we just stay healthy and you know, especially the big name players, we should be in it at the end. And, you know, that's what it's all about, really, playing for the pennant.
27: It's amazing, really, how low-key the Twins have been in all of the excitement of the 15-game winning streak and the fact that they've been in first place most of the month of June and the way they're playing. But it really is a very calm, very easy dugout and clubhouse, is it not?
13: Yeah, you know, I think you can contribute that to TK. You know, he keeps everybody loose and you know, like I said, everybody knows it's a long season, and, you know, baseball can humble you pretty quick.
27: So, Paul, go ahead.
13: I'm sorry?
27: I was just going to say that this was your second pinch-hit home run in the big leagues. Do you remember your first last year?
13: Oh, yeah. it was against Oakland in the 10th inning, and that was a, you know, great moment, too. And hopefully, you know, I'll get some more opportunities to win some games.
27: I think you will after your contribution here tonight. Thanks for joining us, and congratulations to you on a big hit to help the Twins to the 7-3 win.
13: Thank you, John.
26: The Twins moved to 12 games over .500 with the win, and they stayed in sole possession of first place in the West the rest of the way.
14: That was the second pinch-hit homer by the Twins in 1991. They had six total, and the first four all came against the Red Sox. Gino will dig up another gem in next Friday's 91 time capsule. We transition from the past to the future with our draft preview coming up next on your home for Twins baseball.
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17: Infield.
18: Highlight of the offseason, I'd say just spending time with my fiance. I got engaged. She answered the question right, so I was thankful for that. What's the most embarrassing moment from your baseball career? I did throw a ball away my rookie year to end the game. Guy got a Little League home run walk-off. That sucked. Yeah, threw the ball into the third base dugout, so the guy advanced home. Try to forget about that one. What did you name your first car? I don't know. I think I named it Brooke. But, yeah, it was my mom's car. So, yeah, I got seconds. What's your biggest irrational fear? Probably, like, losing a limb or something like that. I think my job and my life requires me to have all four limbs. Favorite chicken tender dipping sauce, either ranch or honey mustard or the cane sauce, Zaxby's, any of that type of sauce. Goodbye. This has been Brooks Lee.
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5: Well, a big element of our shows this weekend will be reporting on the 2026 MLB Draft. It's the first time the entire draft falls during weekend day games, and the first time in many years that it's being completed in just 2 days. The Twins slid up a few slots in the first round during this winter's lottery and will make the third overall pick tomorrow. Fortunately, the industry has unanimously reported that the top tier includes three players: UCLA shortstop Rock Chalowski, Texas high school shortstop Grady Emerson, and Georgia Tech catcher Vaughn Lackey. Many publications assume the Twins will take whichever guy the White Sox and Rays don't take. Twins scouting director Sean Johnson held a long press conference yesterday and said there's really no sense in trying to predict what the other teams will do.
6: You can spend a whole day trying to figure out what's going to happen in front of you and then might still be wrong. I think the teams ahead of us have done a really good job of not tipping their hand on what they're going to do, which is that's what you should do when you pick that high. You don't want it to be obvious who you're going to take. And I think the conversation has been a little murkier than we thought it might have been, just because of where certain players started on the board. And yeah, we're not sure, and we haven't spent a whole lot of time trying to guess.
5: What he means by that is that Lackey threw a wrench in things. It was expected that Chalowski and Emerson would go 1-2, but Lackey had such a monster season for Georgia Tech that some experts now have him going first or second. The work remains the same, though, for Johnson, who quickly scoffed at the notion that the Twins would be putting their feet up and waiting to see which of the big three falls to them.
6: Yeah, we've heard a lot of that, too. Like, this is the easiest pick in the draft.
7: Yeah.
6: Like, I've told people internally, like, I haven't woke up one day going, man, we just got it easy this year. It's a piece of cake. It's never crossed my mind. You know, obviously, we are intrigued by the players that are perceived as the best three in this draft, and we also like a couple guys behind that. So we're just trying to kind of battle test how we feel about all those players in our conversation and the pros and cons of each one, and what will we do if this scenario happens. And unless you pick one, you can't really control what happens. You just have to be ready for worst-case scenario plus.
5: And the Twins draft team has been preparing for every scenario. The last 2 days, they've run several mock drafts, letting a computer simulate the picks, then reacting as a group to each scenario. Johnson said they've been doing it for years, simulating as many as 5 rounds to help them prepare for the unexpected. Another notion has been that the Twins should take Lackey, since Ryan Jeffers could become a free agent after the year. But Johnson says looking at it like that would be a mistake.
6: You just never want to draft for need. Or Vaughn Lackey, it's like, we may not have Ryan Jeffers after this season. We're going to need a catcher. It's very dangerous. We've seen that happen. Our guys that have been in the room for over 30 years, we tell those stories of reaching for a player because we need more depth in that. You just need more depth everywhere. So you always have to get back to just taking the best player on the board.
5: Jeremy Zoll said there's over 200 years of scouting experience in that Twins draft room. One thing Johnson said they will factor in, though, is character. They want that third pick to be a good citizen of the Twin Cities long term. They also have to grapple with helium. Lackey came on so strong this spring, which is tough to balance with Chalowski and Emerson staying power at the top of the board. Johnson pointed out that the Twins have actually had success with guys that came on late.
6: Trevor Larnach was a good example of a guy who... And we took Larnach and Jeffers, who that year, we didn't have either guy in our top 60 to start the year. They kind of played their way into that position. So when you have someone with some spring helium and, okay, it's really starting to take off versus, you know, a guy who's had real prospect fatigue, like been talking about one guy for a long time, right? We liked him back in high school. That would have been a pretty good draft if we'd have got Walker and that guy. So you have to really be guarded on momentum one way or the other on the player and try to see it evenly.
5: If that guy would be Rock Chalowski, who was viewed as the number one pick for the last couple years. Sean Johnson and Rock's dad used to work out at the same gym together in Arizona, so an interesting personal tie there. That was tonight's Twin Storyline. It is time for baseball. Twins and Angels coming up next on your home for Twins.